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2: Once again, mortgage rates are on the rise.
3: Mortgage buyer Freddie Mac says the average rate on a 30-year mortgage rose this week to 6.66%. This is the fourth straight weekly increase, and it brings the average rate to its highest level in a year. Higher mortgage rates can add hundreds of dollars a month in costs for borrowers. Mortgage rates have been trending higher this year after briefly slipping below an average of 6% in February. Higher oil prices due to the war with Iran have pushed up the long-term bond yields that influence mortgage rates. The trend has weighed on U.S. home sales this year. I'm Alex Vega.
2: Amazon said it will be increasing this year's capital spending on technology, mostly artificial intelligence, by an additional 10% after the tech and e-commerce giant delivered strong profits and net sales during the fiscal second quarter. News and analysis at townhall.com. From Washington, I'm Keith Peters. A stubborn drought is dropping water levels in one of Europe's most scenic rivers to historic lows.
4: Record low levels on the Danube are impacting tourism and industry. The river flows through 10 countries and has receded to unprecedented lows, exposing rocks and old shipwrecks. River cruise ships are docking upriver and sightseeing cruises have been canceled. The drought has also affected Hungary and Romania's nuclear power plant operations, exposed a World War II bomb, and ended the summer season for excursion boat operators in Serbia. Rich Thomason reporting.
2: Spain will deploy its military to Ceuta to help restore order at its border with Morocco after thousands of migrants streamed into the tiny Spanish territory, with at least nine dying in the attempt. Local officials had called on Spain to declare a national emergency on Thursday and send reinforcements. More on these stories at townhall.com.
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6: From the Fox 45 Weather Center, overnight partly cloudy and mild, lows in the middle 60s. Mostly sunny Friday with highs in the upper 80s and still somewhat comfortable with lower humidity. Saturday, partly sunny, a bit warmer, highs near 90. But Sunday, the humidity will be back under mostly cloudy skies. Showers and thunderstorms possible later in the day. Rain chances will linger into your Monday. With your Fox 45 Weather Authority, I'm Chief Meteorologist Gerard Jubaley for Talk Radio 680. 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
1: Fighting for free speech, Western civilization, and delivering common sense for the American people. Ladies and gentlemen, here's Scott Jennings.
2: A gambling scandal engulfing the WNBA today. It's involving two of the bigger names in the league. We've got the brazen details for you in just a few moments. We have new polling out in key Senate races in South Carolina and in Michigan. Plus, the Department of Energy with a huge announcement in Kentucky. Major economic development news. We'll bring you the details a little later in the show. Today is Thursday, July the 30th. I'm Scott Jennings, broadcasting for Salem. We come to you live today from Knoxville, Tennessee. And on this day in 1965, President Lyndon Johnson signed Medicare and Medicaid into law. It created the largest expansion of federal health coverage in American history. And the setting of that signing was deliberate. It was at the Truman Library in Independence, Missouri. Now, 20 years earlier, Harry Truman had become the first president to propose national health insurance. And there, with Truman watching, Johnson signed the bill and presented the first Medicare cards to Harry and Bess Truman. Over the years, though, Medicare has become a complicated mess for a lot of folks. That's why we, here at the Scott Jennings Show, partner with our friends at Chapter. Now, my own mother signed up for a plan that looked perfectly fine, good coverage, nothing obviously wrong with it. Then she talked to Chapter to see what they had to say, and turns out there was room for improvement. Chapter found her the exact same Plan G coverage that she already had, same benefits and same protections, but for over $600 less per year. Most people assume if nothing seems wrong, that they might already or are probably already in the right plan. But the system is so confusing that people rarely know what they're missing. That is why we partner with Chapter. They compare every Medicare plan nationwide, and they tell you which one makes the most sense for you. If you're already on the best plan, they'll tell you that too. Just honest advice for every American. It's a free call. There's no pressure. You talk to a real person who knows how the system works. You dial #250 and say Medicare plan, or go to askchapter.org/Jennings. Other news today, Capitol Hill. There's still no resolution in the Senate Judiciary Committee for Todd Blanche. He is the acting attorney general. He's up for confirmation to have the job permanently. But Senator John Cornyn of Texas is balking. He wants some information and some changes from Blanche on the president's settlement with the federal government over his leaked tax returns. This has to do with that weaponization fund you heard about. And Cornyn hasn't gotten the answers he wants yet, so today's committee vote on Blanche has been postponed. Complicating matters here is, you guessed it, politics. Trump endorsed Cornyn's opponent in the Texas primary, Ken Paxton. Ken Paxton won that primary, and now Cornyn is a free agent. He's not subject to the political strings of the Trump White House. Take a listen to Cornyn's comments here in cut number 4.
3: He was saying he thinks that this might be because you don't like him.
4: You know, I voted with him 99.3% of the time. That has nothing to do with it. This is about making sure that that even if you're the president of the United States, you don't get favorable terms from the government in a settlement of a lawsuit that ordinary citizens would not get, like protection from audits by the IRS into the foreseeable future. So I think this is about making sure that we maintain the integrity of our justice system and fairness for everybody involved.
2: Now, the president himself seemed to acknowledge the rift with Cornyn may be a problem on this nomination. He was asked about it in the Oval Office yesterday. Here's the president, cut 8.
5: I can say is Todd Blanche is outstanding, and I thought it was pretty routine because he's so good. You just wouldn't find a better person. So I don't know, maybe John Cornyn's upset with me because I didn't endorse him. I don't know what it is.
2: Just a little while ago, the president weighed in on social media. The president says, quote, "I have no objection to temporarily withdrawing Todd Blanche's name if they," meaning Cornyn and North Carolina Senator Tom Tillis, do not do the right thing, and then putting him back in after Cornyn and Tillis are out of office. That's the end of the president's statement. Seems the president may be signaling retreat here, at least temporarily, rather than give in to the demands of Cornyn and Tillis over his settlement with the IRS. It's a fluid situation, and we'll keep an eye on it for you. There's an unfolding scandal in the WNBA today. It has to do with gambling on games by two of the better-known players in the league. The league's official social media account posted and then quickly deleted a video showing two stars, Paige Bueckers and Angel Reese, apparently making a $400 bet on the outcome of their team's game. So these two players were betting on the games in which they were playing. Here's the video since deleted. Cut one.
6: At All-Star Weekend, you and Angel made a bet with each other on this game. Is that
7: it? This is how the rich stay rich.
8: You gotta save this money. I'm gonna see you next week on Wednesday.
6: Yeah.
7: At night?
6: No, at practice.
7: Oh, at practice?
8: I mean, I know y'all gonna lose, but if y'all lose,
6: I can say, have that.
8: If y'all win, you get 400.
6: And if we lose, then you get
8: no, you owe me 400.
2: All right, so what happened? Well, Atlanta beat Dallas 82-81, and Angel Reese, who plays for Atlanta, afterward posted on her social media the word dubs, W for the word win, and she had a hashtag, Cuatrocientos, which is Spanish for 400, referencing the $400. And then in her post-game press conference, Angel Reese said she expected to get her money. Here's Reese, cut seven.
9: Yeah, I'll be requesting my Apple Pay after this.
2: Now, here's the problem. The WNBA's collective bargaining agreement explicitly prohibits players from wagering anything of value on a league game, with possible penalties ranging from a fine to suspension or even dismissal from the league. This episode leaves the league in an embarrassing position. Its own social media account published evidence of two prominent stars violating the league's gambling rules, then attempted to make it disappear. And one of the players involved has clearly admitted to this in a league-sanctioned press conference. This episode is just the latest in a string of public relations problems for the Women's Basketball League. Right now, Congress is asking for information from the commissioner on whether the league is violating Caitlin Clark's civil rights by allowing her to be pummeled night after night. And then there's the case of Sophie Cunningham, who expressed the opinion recently that men should not be allowed to play in women's sports. And for saying that decidedly non-controversial opinion out loud, she's now being berated and scolded by people in and around the league. And so are her fans. Two 16-year-old girls attended a Seattle Storm game wearing shirts supporting women's sports and carrying a sign thanking Sophie Cunningham for her stance. An owner of the Seattle franchise then, named Celeste Keaton, confronted the two girls and she cursed at them and she called them insane, leaving one of them in tears. Look at this interaction. Cut nine. This is a grown adult, owner of a professional sports team, bullying teenagers who want to protect women's sports from biological males. I'll tell you what. Let's do this. Let's allow every WNBA team who plays against Seattle to add males to its roster and see how the games turn out. Maybe that'll sober Miss Keaton up as it relates to the difference between men and women in sports. At least the WNBA knows it has a problem here. They've banned this team owner from attending the next five home games. The WNBA is clearly a deeply troubled organization. Never turns a profit. It has two stars, Clark and Cunningham, who are physically and verbally assaulted for failing to conform to the league's woke agenda. And it is embroiled in a gambling scandal involving Angel Reese, routinely touted as a star by the league, but who often can't make a simple layup. We're going to talk more about this gambling situation with Jonathan Cohen, an expert on the explosion of sports gambling in the United States. He's coming up right after the commercial break. Now, let's talk about supplements. 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Does this thing work? Can I trust it? 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And when you get it and you take it, I think you might be sharing your Relief Factor story with us very soon. More news after this. It's Scott Jennings on Salem. Stay with us. You know, we hear a lot these days about conviction, but real conviction isn't measured by what you say when it's easy. It is measured by what you're willing to do when your beliefs are tested. And that's what makes Charlie Kirk, American Martyr, worth watching. Oh, our friend Charlie. At its heart, this is not a political story. It is the story of a man whose Christian faith shaped his character, guided his decisions, and gave him the courage to stand firm in the face of opposition. Charlie understood that faith isn't something that we practice for an hour on Sunday and then leave it behind. It's meant to influence how we live, how we lead, and how we serve others every day. Charlie's story challenges each of us to consider the legacy that we're building through our own faithfulness and whether we are willing to live boldly for Christ when it matters most. Go to angel.com/SJ. Do it today. Become an Angel Guild member. And when you do, you can watch Charlie Kirk, American Martyr, and help bring more stories of faith, courage, and conviction to audiences around the world.
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2: Thursday, July the 30th, Scott Jennings broadcasting live today from Knoxville, Tennessee. And we're continuing coverage of this story unfolding with the WNBA. The league posted a video and then deleted it showing Angel Reese and Paige Buchers, two players in the league, making a bet on a game in which they were playing against each other. The video was posted, it was deleted, and then Angel Reese in a press conference after the game said she's expecting to get paid. Her team won the game. The problem is this activity is clearly in violation of the WNBA league bylaws that prohibit players from wagering anything of value on a game. You could be fined, suspended, or even dismissed. What should the WNBA do about this? Joining us to discuss, Jonathan Cohen, who is author of the book, Losing Big, America's Reckless Bet on Sports Gambling. Jonathan, thanks for coming back into the Scott Jennings Show. Give us your reaction when you saw this story. Does the WNBA have a huge problem on its hand here?
19: I mean, this is just so emblematic of the way that the leagues are trying to have it both ways when it comes to gambling. They're insisting, oh, gambling can be fun. You can have fun. You can gamble on the outcome of our games. That will increase our media package deals. That will increase our team values and so on. And it will not have anything to do to threaten the integrity of our product. Whoops. It had something to do to threaten the integrity of our product, and people are going to get really confused and really judgmental and really suspicious if gambling, if athletes, even in a joking manner, suggest that they're gambling on the outcome of even the All-Star game.
2: So this gambling video was posted and deleted. Clearly, the WNBA knows it has a problem. A lot of people out there immediately are going back to the Pete Rose situation, who was banned from baseball, can't even get into the Hall of Fame, because he bet on baseball. Do you see these two situations as similar?
19: In a way, I mean, the Pete Rose situation, I think, is of course sort of more serious, as he was betting on a game while he was the manager, I believe, of the team, some of the teams involved in some of those games. I don't think he threw the game necessarily, as he did it sort of over a long-standing period. But in general, I mean, again, taking into account that this is the All-Star game, so I don't know if anyone really cares about any All-Star game, but we are talking about athletes or managers gambling on a sport in which they have some say over the direct outcome. And even if you are gambling on yourself to win, it's just suspicious. And the fear is that this is going to, people are going to think that sports are professional wrestling, where everything is rigged and everything is scripted because all the athletes have money on the line. And it's of course very different from Pete Rose, but I take your comparison. I think it's a fair one to make in some respects.
2: Okay, so Jonathan Cohen, by the way, is our guest. He's author of the book called Losing Big, America's Reckless Bet on Sports Gambling. Jonathan, if you were the commissioner of the WNBA, what would you do here? Would you fine them? Would you suspend them? Or is it more serious than that?
19: Well, she's got all sorts of other problems. She didn't need this one, I assure you that. She's, I think, by all accounts, sort of the least trusted of the commissioners in modern professional sports. I think, again, this video, which was sort of clearly made in jest, but I think gambling just cannot be treated as a joke when it comes to professional sports and when it comes to professional athletes. So I'm not saying that they need to be made an example of. They need to be suspended or you know, fined or anything super serious. But clearly this is beyond the pale, and clearly this has to be it's almost lucky, I think, for the WNBA to have a wake-up call like this. That's all, in the grand scheme, pretty benign, because it could have been a lot worse. It could have been an athlete over the course of many months gambling on their own rebounds or something, because of course that's something you can bet on, is an individual WNBA player's rebounds. So I'll defer to you on the what you think sort of the judgment should be, but I think they should be thanking their lucky stars that it was only $400 involved.
2: Yeah, you raise an interesting question about how the leagues are trying to integrate sports gambling into their arenas and into their coverage, and at the same time, they still have bylaws that prohibit players from being involved with gambling of any kind. We've seen this already in other leagues. We've seen NBA, MLB dealing with this. Do you think that the politicians need to get involved with encouraging the sports leagues to clean this up? I think the average fan out there, Jonathan, now assumes that players are involved with gambling of some kind.
19: I think you're right. I think, first of all, I don't think it's true. You know, I think a very, very small percentage of professional athletes have ever gambled or will ever gamble on themselves. But I think a very large percentage of the public believes that it happens or that it can happen. And that's the problem. The most precious commodity that sports leagues have is not their product. It's the perception of the integrity of their product. And if people start to think that these games are rigged, people already think that the NFL is rigged in favor of the Kansas City Chiefs. And if people think that it's really rigged, actually rigged, but by gamblers, that's going to be a huge problem. So, you know, whether politicians need to get involved, you know, I'm always wary of that, as I suspect you are as well. But clearly something has to change, and for the leagues, there's just too much money for them to sort of really police it beyond sort of the baseline requirement of maintaining their integrity.
2: Jonathan Cohen is the author of the book Losing
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0: So you guys did it again. Hello, everybody. Welcome to the Todd Starnes Radio Program. Great to have you with us. We really do have the best. I'm not sure what happened to the music there. My apologies. We really do have the best audience in all of talk radio. I mean, it really is. You guys are just a tremendous audience, and whenever there is an issue or something of that nature, you always jump into action, and that's where I want to start off today. Yesterday, we told you about a situation in, of all places, Tennessee, not too terribly far from where we broadcast our national radio program, involving a veteran's home, a state veteran's home, and we got some intel that this state veterans home, they were having some big problems. Over 100, I think around 140 elderly veterans live at this home, and the air conditioning had gone out. We're in the middle of a pretty nasty heat wave here. It's hotter than blue blazes, and the air conditioning had been out. Now, the state told us that the air had only been out for about 24 hours. That was about it. But we got intel from family members and even some staff members that the situation was a lot worse. As a matter of fact, the air conditioning had been out since Sunday. About it. It was not a priority to make sure these men and women who wore the uniform of our nation were able to, you know, spend their final days in peace and comfort. And instead, many of them were literally sweltering in their beds. We got reports that it was so bad that they were having to change the sheets and the bedding because of the water, of just the sweat and the humidity. So anyway, as soon as we found out about it, I immediately reached out to Congressman David Kustoff, who represents that particular area in Congress. And I said, Congressman, here's the intel we're getting. Can you help these people out? And really within 10 minutes, the congressman had activated his Rolodex. He was reaching out to state lawmakers, emergency management officials, the county mayor, he was reaching out to everybody. And got a text message back from the congressman saying, we are on top of this and we're going to take care of this. And then a couple of hours later, got a message saying that the air conditioning had been repaired and that AC had been restored. Now, we do a lot on this program. We take lawmakers to task all the time on this radio program, and all of it is well deserved. We don't target anybody who doesn't deserve to be targeted. And we only want these lawmakers we want them to do what they promised they were going to do when they were out on the campaign trail. Now, I want to tell you about Congressman David Kustoff for a minute, a man who I consider to be a friend, and also he happens to be my congressman. He represents the district that I live in. And you see him on TV every now and again. He's not an Andy Ogles guy. He's not a Jim Jordan kind of a guy. He's not bombastic. He's a workhorse. And this guy is back in the district every single weekend, and it is a massive, I think it's 16 counties, massive district. And he's out there, and he's going to the festivals, holding the town halls, helping to welcome new businesses, and when necessary, make sure that our veterans have working air conditioning. So I think it says a lot about this guy, Congressman David Kustoff, that he would stop whatever he was doing and immediately take care of his constituents. I respect that. There are a lot of people up on Capitol Hill. You call their office. Guess what? You're going to get a voicemail. You're not even going to talk to a human being. So, Congressman, thank you so very much for living up to your campaign promises and being out there. And he's one of the good guys. And he's one of the guys that just works. I'll tell you another guy, Congressman Ron Estes out of Kansas, represents the Wichita area. Same sort of a mindset. You're just a hardworking person. You went to Congress to take care of your people back in your home state, your home district. And I just have great respect for that. So anyway, people were throwing accolades our way. No, we just made calls and we broadcast, but all that to say, and here's where you guys come into this. You guys picked up the phones, and I mean, you helped make a difference, letting people know what was going on. So I just can't thank you enough, and we certainly are appreciative of the work of the local lawmakers as well. Our good buddy from Jackson, Tennessee, Frankie Lacks, who alerted us to all of this, and we're just happy to do our part, which is, you know, telling you guys about it. And then you guys, you took on the charge. So all that to say, well done. Welcome to the program. We've got a jam-packed show for you today, ladies and gentlemen. Of course, following these developments over in Iran, Carl Higbee at Newsmax really cut to the chase and said what I think many people are wondering: why don't we just go ahead and nuke Iran? I mean, what are we waiting on here? Well, I don't think we're going to nuke Iran. I don't know. But apparently things are starting to ramp up a little bit. Now China says they're going to be providing Iran with weapons, to target American interests and our allies in the region. It's a mess over there. It really is. I don't see this ending anytime soon. And for better, for worse, that's just the reality of it. And I think you guys deserve at least one talk radio program that's just going to shoot straight with you. And I wish that we had, and again, I think that we have been at war with Iran since 1979, and I think we should have handled the problem in 1979. We didn't do that. And every single president from Ronald Reagan on just kicked that can down the road. And Trump got to a point where he said we can't kick it down the road anymore. There's no more road left, and we can't allow the Iranians to get nukes. And using that mindset, okay, I get it. I mean, if you're telling me, and the president has better access to, to the data than I do, the intel, right? I mean, he's not going to steer us down a bad path here. So whatever they gave Trump, it was bad enough for him to say, yeah, we're going to have to go in and we've got to stop this. Now, I just want to say something right out of the gate here. I don't want to see a nuclear cloud over an American city. I really don't. Even New York City. I don't want our country to have to endure something like that. And I don't think you do either. So whatever data was given to Trump, it was so concerning that the president said, we're going to have to go in. And I know that it was a difficult decision to make for this president because he is not a war hawk. So the president made the decision. There's a report out there that there's a lot of back and forth, and there's not a lot of agreement right now in the administration on what to do now. There is a lot of internal strife. There had been reporting out there. The White House has denied this, but and the headline from Mediaite, and I'll just share this with you, Trump exasperated as his top officials at odds over Iran war strategy. According to NBC News, and that's what Mediaite's basing their reporting on, President Trump is increasingly exasperated as the war stretches into its sixth month. Remember, it was supposed to be over, what, maximum 6 weeks, 6 months now. NBC News reporting exclusively that the president recently erupted at top national security officials amid deep divisions inside his administration over how to proceed. The report, citing a U.S. official and people familiar with the discussions, paint a picture of a divided White House. As one U.S. official put it, after all this time, there is no unity. NBC News reports that Trump exploded during a meeting with top national security officials last week over a lack of progress in Iran, yelling expletives. The report says administration officials remain divided over whether the priority should be stopping Iran's nuclear program, protecting shipping through the Strait of Hormuz, or degrading Tehran's missile and drone arsenal. Now, I want to stop right there for a moment. Very rarely do I believe the authenticity of these reports coming out of the mainstream media, and especially when they're using unnamed sources. However, I'm willing to give this story a little bit of credence, not a whole lot, but a little bit. And here's the reason why. That makes sense, because it tells me that the president's own team is not on board with whatever the plan is. And that's why we've seen it's almost like we're hitting the gas and then slamming on the brakes, right? We bomb Iran, boom, ceasefire. Boom, we hit the gas, ceasefire again. Boom, ceasefire, boom, ceasefire. Then we have this memorandum of understanding that J.D. Vance came up with, the vice president, and I'm not quite sure the Iranians understand the memo of understanding. But there's another part of this that caught my attention, and it was the line about what is the priority. Well, my understanding was, and folks, correct me if I'm wrong here, my understanding was the only reason we were going in was to stop Iran's nuclear program. That was it, right? Regime change was not on the table. The protecting the shipping through the Strait of Hormuz was not on the table. And the degrading of the missile and drone arsenal, that was not on the table. It was always all about the nuclear program. But going back to April the 8th, the Pentagon told us they had not just degraded, but they had destroyed Iran's missile and drone arsenal, which we now know was either not accurate at the time, or it was accurate, but because of all the ceasefires, they were able to rebuild or at least restock whatever missiles and drones they needed, which would imply that either Russia or China would be helping Iran here. And that makes more sense when you realize that Iran has been very precise and their targeting of military troops and bases in the Middle East. That would infer that, and we have to infer, that China or Russia is leaking that information or giving that information to the Iranians. But again, what is the whole point of this? I don't think anybody knows. I think there is some credibility to this report. The same official warned the administration has had a series of tactical victories, but is facing a strategic defeat without any clear policy guidance or a decision about where this is going. Let me ask you a question here. Where do you think all of this is going? I mean, you're looking at what we're doing over there. We're bombing a lot of stuff. We're blowing up a lot of stuff. But what do you think I'm genuinely asking you, what do you think this is really all about? Where is all of this going? Another person close to Trump telling NBC News, the president has become increasingly discouraged by Iran's refusal to strike a deal. The president is exasperated. One ally said, I don't think he believed it was going to be this difficult to get the Iranians to agree to a deal. There was not a real strategy for how long or what they should do to get to that point. He did not intend this to be a long, drawn-out war. Now, the White House Press Secretary Karoline Leavitt came out and said this is all false. The president has a great team whom he trusts, and everyone on the team knows he's the final decision maker. She said he's not going to stand by as they break the MOU, kill our soldiers. Let me stop there. The fact that you're saying this proves we have no MOU. And I'm not sure you can negotiate with the Iranians. They want to wipe Israel off the face of the earth, and they want to wipe us off the face of the earth. They still believe that. So how can you negotiate in good faith with people who want to destroy you? How do you do that? And I think that's, again, one of the challenges the White House is facing here. And it's very possible that the Iranians, they don't want to look, and you wonder if Trump or his team came to them and said, hey, look, if you guys in your nuclear program and you do all these things, we're going to turn Tehran into a destination like Dubai. The reality is the people who control Tehran, they don't want Dubai. They don't want Tehran to become the Paris of the Middle East again. No, they want death to America. They want death to Israel. That's what those people want. And you can't negotiate with those people. So back to Carl Higbee's point, why don't we just, you know, cut to the chase and nuke them? It's a fair thought, but even then, what happens? What happens at that point? So this is going to go on for a while, I'm afraid. I hope it does not impact the midterm elections. I support the president, but the president's team, they've got to get on board here. And we knew going into all of this that there were divisions within the team. You had those who wanted to do diplomacy, and you had others who wanted to blow Iran back to the Stone Age. 901-260-5926. That is our telephone number. That's 901-260-5926. This is the Todd Stern Show.
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right, welcome back, everybody. This is the Todd Stearns Radio Show. And the military, there have been some reporting that the military was having some shortages, some issues with supplies there in the Middle East. This is the headline from the New York Post. The U.S. military must race to rebuild its supply of munitions, mainly because we gave most of them away to the Iranians, for crying out loud, or rather the Ukrainians, for crying out loud. So anyway, that is a big problem now. You've got the war in Ukraine, the war in the Middle East, and the quantity of munitions has now become an issue that the Pentagon is addressing. This, by the way, from the New York Post, an op-ed written by Bradley Bowman and Mark Montgomery. So, by the way, one of them is a retired rear admiral, both senior directors at the Foundation for Defense of Democracies, and they lead up the air and missile defense program. So that in and of itself could also be a challenge for the nation, for the United States, if we are running short of supplies. And clearly, a lot of people thought this war really was going to last, you know, 4 to 5 weeks, and that's just not the case. What do you recommend the president do, ladies and gentlemen? Do we just do a shock and awe, drop a nuke, and be done with it? Or do we negotiate, or do we just keep the back and forth going for, you know, an eternity? 901-260-526, our number. This is the Todd Stearns Show.

0: With SRN News, I'm Jason Walker. President Trump says he may withdraw and or delay Todd Blanche's nomination as Attorney General until Republican senators who are seeking concessions from the top prosecutor leave office. Republicans on the Senate Finance Committee have defeated an effort by Democrats to block a plan by the Trump team to shield the president from IRS audits. Lawmakers voted 14-13 to kill the amendment. Democrats are claiming the immunity deal is an illegal abuse of power. Cyber attacks have targeted at least 30 water systems throughout Minnesota this week. The source of the attacks is being investigated, but they come amid warnings that Iranian hackers have focused on those systems. Officials do believe the water is safe. SRN News.
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0: All right, so a woman goes into a dentist office, and she's dragging her kids along. I guess the kids had a dentist appointment or something. Cavities, braces, I don't know. That's irrelevant. So anyway, she's sitting down, and she sees in this, and I'm presuming here, the dentist is a Christian because he has copies of the Bible in the waiting room. And I want you to, well, before we get to that, Parker, you know, I don't know if you've been to the dentist, but it's an unnerving thing for me.
1: It's not the easiest thing in the world.
0: I would rather have open heart surgery again than have somebody, you know, pulling or yanking or doing something, you know, inside my mouth.
1: Now, I don't know if I would go that far, but when I go, I have to have the gas that makes you a little loopy to where it's just like, you kind of don't think about it.
0: The drugs.
1: Yeah.
0: Gotta
1: get powerful stuff.
0: You gotta have the drugs.
1: Absolutely.
0: So I would be comforted knowing that there was, you know, God's word very close by in the dentist office.
1: 100%.
0: Okay. That's what I was thinking. So anyway, this woman, and we've got the video on ToddStearns.com. You have to watch the video, but she's, a little, what's the word I'm looking for? Mannish in her hairstyle.
1: I would agree with that.
0: Is that appropriate? Is Helen, you know, Helen, you know, she's a woman. She probably could give us better guidance. The hairstyle is more of a manly hairstyle.
1: It definitely is.
0: Right? That's what I was thinking. So she's got this, clearly bleached blonde hair, and she's got this little, what is it, a faux hawk, really? I mean, it's not like a big mohawk, or she's just basically what little hair is there, she's sort of shaped it into a point.
1: It's really unique.
0: It's unusual. So, but, and Helen, again, it's, this is not a typical lady-like haircut. I don't want to say the woman's manly, but, you know, she's man-ish.
2: Todd, I don't know if I've ever told you this, but in middle school, I had half my head shaved, so I'm not the best person to ask.
0: Okay. Really?
2: Take away the microphone.
0: Yeah, take away the microphone. Jeez, hello. So anyway, this woman is ranting and raving. So she had just left the dentist office, and she's enraged because there are Bibles in the dentist office. Take a listen.
3: So I just went to take my kids to a new dentist, and I walk in and see Bibles on the tables everywhere. And I go to the reception counter and say, hey, what's with all the Bibles everywhere? And they said, oh, they're just there. Da, da, da. And I said, I need to cancel my appointment. I'm not playing games anymore. This is not a Christian nation. You don't need to have Bibles out everywhere in your office. Or you can, and I won't patronize it. So don't tell me that queer people are trying to shove their agenda down people's throats when everywhere I go, there's Bibles around. There's people, let me pray for you. Don't give me that. I'm done.
0: Oh, my. Wow. Talk about a potty mouth. She does need the dentist and a bar of soap, ma'am. So I think maybe, is she saying that she's queer? Is that the whole point? Because that sort of came out of nowhere. But maybe, I guess it makes sense.
1: I guess.
0: It's all very odd. So let me make sure I understand this correctly, Parker. She's willing for the teeth of her children to rot out of their mouths because she got triggered by the Bible.
1: Correct.
0: Okay. I just want to make sure we're following the... Can you imagine the poor kids? You know, they're, what, in 10th, 11th grade, they got no teeth, and they're asking the classmates, like, wow, you're only 15 or 16. Why is it that you don't have any teeth?
4: They got triggered by the Bible.
0: They have to talk to that guy, and they got no teeth. And you're like, I'm sorry, what?
4: Mom got triggered by the Bible.

0: They might need dentures when they're in high school.
1: It's bad when you get, like, Everdent for Christmas. That's not good. No, I think it's pretty funny. But you would have to listen very close. So I feel bad for the kids because they are going to suffer. They're going to have bad teeth because mommy gets triggered by the Bible. And we don't know if she's a mommy or if she, I don't know, purchased the kids, you know, on a down payment. We don't know. But she's got kids. And she may or may not be queer. But again, what does this have to do with anything? I hate to break it to the, but the reality is this. In America, it is a free country. Now, I personally believe America is a Christian nation, so I would disagree with the lady there. But the fact of the matter is that that dentist has a private practice. He owns the building. He owns the business. And if he wanted to put copies of Playboy magazine out in the front lobby, he would be well within his rights to do that, protected rights under the United States Constitution. And I'm just telling you, I don't know what's worse, to be honest with you. Is it getting a root canal, or is it having to sit next to some sort of a liberal queer chick with a faux hawk in the dentist office? I mean, at least with the root canal, they're giving you drugs. So there you go. All right. 901-260-5926. Our telephone number, that's 901-260-5926. So Mayor Zohran Mamdani is making headlines again. The mayor announcing that he's opening up these city-run grocery stores paid for with your tax dollars, and every item is going to be about 30% less than what you would purchase at, say, Kroger or a Super Low or, you know, I don't know, Piggly Wiggly. Do they still have Winn-Dixie's? I don't know. Or a Winn-Dixie if they've got them. We'll throw Publix into. Anyway, it doesn't matter. 30%. So the city is always going to undercut the privately owned grocery stores in New York City. You've got Joanne Areola, who is a New York City councilwoman, and she was on Fox Business the other day explaining why this is such a bad, bad idea. Take a listen.
2: Was to show that $70 million for five stores in one in each borough, you could buy 1 million Costco memberships for less. And it just shows you how ineffective and how much of an overspend it is for five grocery stores that we know are going to fail. In Kansas City, Missouri, back in 2018, they opened up a store just like La Marqueta, and it closed because it couldn't keep its shelf stocked. There was mass shoplifting. The produce was sour. It was not of good quality, and it closed down after they, I think the end result was they invested $29 million. Why are we following a failed model? Because this is a political showcase for Mayor Mamdani to really feed his base.
3: We've been talking all morning about why we don't have Walmarts in New York City, because they're not allowed to operate here. But if they were, Mamdani could have no cost to taxpayer, low price groceries in our city instead of spending $70 million on subsidized grocery stores. That's not going to work. Why don't we have a Walmart here?
2: Exactly. And why aren't we maybe extending food benefits that were already in place or giving money to our community-based organizations that run food pantries? They would certainly love the extra money, and they're already doing the job. Five stores, one in each borough, is not going to stop the affordability crisis nor the food insecurity crisis. But what it will do is take whatever savings they're getting at the cashier that's going to just fall onto the middle-class taxpayer.
1: Yeah, and not only that, and we had Liz Peek on yesterday talking about this as well, and she brought up a great point. I didn't even think about this, but back if you live in New York City, you're doing a lot of your grocery shopping actually at these bodegas, which are basically the local neighborhood stores. Much like if you're in Jersey, a Wawa or a 7-Eleven or something like that. So they have these, and they're all family-owned bodegas, and everybody's barely keeping their heads above water, because it's so expensive to run a business in New York City. Those people are going to be especially impacted by all of this. But the broader story, and you have to look at what happened over the weekend in Chicago. We have the story at toddstearns.com, and I would urge you to go to our website and read the story about what happened in Chicago, where you had seven subsidized, and these are subsidized with your tax dollars, subsidized grocery stores that shut down in Chicago. And a lot of people are saying, hey, look, this is going to happen in New York City. Kansas City had the same problem. They only had one grocery store. They could never keep the thing stocked, and it's a mess. So what's going to happen? Well, the problem now is you've got food deserts in seven neighborhoods in Chicago as a result of all of this. And you know, another part of it, and this is really on the businesses as well, is that they're not telling you the real reason, one of the real reasons why they're having to shut down these businesses. And it has to do with crime. These predominantly Democrat neighborhoods, crime is off the charts. Shoplifting is off the charts. And a lot of these stores are suffering and are having to shut down because they just can't afford to stay open. Socialism does not work, and it has been proven over and over and over again. And the folks in New York City, you guys are going to discover the exact same problem as Mam Dami takes your tax money and buys up these grocery stores. All right, 901-260-5926. That is our telephone number. That's 901-260-5926. You know, I've got to tell you, this segment of the program brought to you by our friends at Newsmax. By the way, today, my last Newsmax show, and then we become a contributor. So I'm still going to hang out with them, but I got to get some rest. The TV stuff kills me. I mean, it takes hours to make my face look this good. You know, I could be doing other things during that time. So it's been a lot of fun, and we have greatly appreciated the opportunities. But today, ramping it up and looking very much forward to getting my afternoons back. Meanwhile, let me tell you about what's happening at Newsmax. 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They're watching shows like Greta, Carl Higbee, Rob Schmidt, Rob Finnerty. 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
1: We're halfway through the year, but there's still plenty of time to change how you feel by the end of it. Right now in July, maybe you're feeling frustrated. 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

0: know, we've got the video. You got to go back to the website, ToddStearns.com. Watch the video of the crazy lunatic queer chick at the dentist office. Just bizarre, what they're, you know, what they're up to over there. By the way, coming up a little bit later, we're going to be talking to Kyle Campbell about this California lifeguard. Have you heard this story? Been following this story? A 16-year-old lifeguard and rescued a 10-year-old on Saturday. This is over in California. And the lifeguard is now speaking out. Just a good kid. Ryder Williams is his name. And he made the rescue on Santa Cruz Beach on Saturday. And now he's sort of become like a national celebrity. So the California State Parks put out a statement on the young man's behalf. He says, I was at the waterline about 15 yards from Tower 2 making a safety contact when I looked up and saw a child about 20 yards from the tower, and he lost his footing in ankle-deep water. So then the guy radioed in and threw his radio and sunglasses at the base of the tower and jumped in and pulled the kid out, and there were the waves were pretty ferocious, and the water was pretty violent. So bystanders also jumped in to help, and the lifeguard yelled at them to get back to shore. I mean, the wherewithal of this 16-year-old kid is pretty impressive. So now what? President Trump is weighing in. There's talk about giving this kid a medal at the White House. So good on this young man. He jumped in and did what a 16-year-old lifeguard was supposed to do, which is save lives, even if it means putting his own life in danger. So just a good kid. The 10-year-old boy was identified by TV station KTVU as named Nathaniel. His father praised the 16-year-old's efforts. He says it was remarkable to bring him back to shore. I mean, Ryder fought the sea, and he really did. By the way, it turns out the little boy, and when you watch the videos, the videos at ToddStearns.com, the kid's unconscious, the little 10-year-old, and he was limp. Even though he weighed about 100 pounds, that's dead weight. And this 16-year-old just, man, by God's grace, what a terrific story. What a terrific story. It reminds me of the great Ronald Reagan, who was a lifeguard when he was a boy growing up in Illinois. And Reagan saved many, many, many lives, and he kept track of all of them throughout his career. And he was quite the lifeguard. Hold on just one moment here. Reagan actually also, there's a story when he was governor. That's what I was checking to see. When he was governor, they were at some sort of a highfalutin fundraiser. They had a huge swimming pool there, and apparently a child during the event fell into the pool. Ronald Reagan, in his suit, jumps into the pool and saves the child from drowning. According to the Reagan Library, Reagan saved 77 lives as a lifeguard. And one of the funny stories, I was reading a paper about this, and one of the funny stories about being a lifeguard, you know, Reagan was a pretty good looking guy. I mean, he was, you know, a Hollywood movies. He was eventually became a Hollywood movie star, but he's Parker. He kind of had, you know, good looks. You know, he was not unpleasant to look at. And the girls loved him. And the story goes that Reagan saved many young ladies from drowning when in fact those young ladies knew how to swim. But they would pretend, they would fake it, hoping that Reagan would jump in and pull them out of the water and, I don't know, give a mouth to mouth or something.
1: There's a very similar scene in The Sandlot. If you've seen that movie, where it's a bunch of little boys playing baseball, and one of them does the same thing to one of the female lifeguards and actually gets her to perform mouth-to-mouth.
0: Is that right?
1: It's hilarious.
0: Well, they may have gotten that from Ronald Reagan.
1: That's quite the story.
0: Back in the 1930s. Oh, geez, Lou. Anyway, great. It's a great Reagan story. But good on this young man, Ryder Williams, 16 years old from California, and he's becoming a celebrity. Ladies and gentlemen, August 11th, The Golden Age is going to be in bookstores around the nation. You can go to your bookstore and buy a copy in person, or you can pre-order a copy and have it delivered directly to your home. Now, those of you in the Memphis area, if you're listening to us on KWAM or one of our stations in the Mid-South, we have several others that carry this show, you are cordially invited to our big book launch party. That's next Tuesday, August 4th. You're going to get an advanced copy of the book, and you're also going to be able to meet our entire team. We're going to be there. If you would like information on attending, it's free of charge. We just need to know who you are. So if you would like to join us as our VIP guest for the big book launch, give us a call. It is that simple. 901-260-5926. That's 901-260-5926. We would love to have you with us on Tuesday at 6:30 at JoJo's Espresso for the big book launch party. And again, if you would like VIP info, which is free of charge, give us a call, 901-260-5926. Got to take a quick break, ladies and gentlemen. 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
3: The man nominated to be our next attorney general may be in limbo for a few months.
4: President Donald Trump says he may withdraw and delay acting attorney general Todd Blanche's nomination to avoid conceding to demands by Republican senators John Cornyn and Tom Tillis until after they leave their posts next year. Cornyn and Tillis say they won't back Blanche's nomination without additional assurances in writing about a legal settlement, which included a deal to drop tax claims against the president and a now scrapped plan to create an almost $1.8 billion anti-weaponization fund. Just one Republican holdout on the Senate Judiciary Committee could sink Blanche's chances for confirmation. I'm Lisa Dwyer.
3: Well, former Deputy National Security Advisor to President Trump, K.T. McFarland, telling the Salem Radio Network today, it still remains a mystery as to who gave the green light for Dr. Fauci to resume gain of function research after the Obama team terminated the practice.
5: Can you imagine President Trump, you know, who's a germaphobe anyway, and had real doubts about China and about any research money, American money, going anywhere overseas? He would have gone ballistic if he knew about it. So it was apparently turned back on somehow by somebody during the early days of the Trump administration. And I always wondered about who did it, you know, where's that email hiding that somebody said, okay, it's all right to resume gain-of-function research. We're just not going to resume it in the United States. We're going to resume it in China.
3: Cyber attacks targeting 30 water systems in Minnesota this week. Source of the attacks being investigated. But they come amid warnings that Iranian hackers have been focusing on Minnesota. Officials, though, say they believe the water is safe. More on these stories, townhall.com.
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3: Major drought is dropping water levels in one of Europe's most scenic rivers to historic lows.
10: Record low levels on the Danube are impacting tourism and industry. The river flows through 10 countries and has receded to unprecedented lows, exposing rocks and old shipwrecks. River cruise ships are docking upriver and sightseeing cruises have been canceled. The drought has also affected Hungary and Romania's nuclear power plant operations, exposed a World War II bomb, and ended the summer season for excursion boat operators in Serbia. Rich Thomason reporting.
3: Federal regulators clearing the way for robo-taxis to operate without steering wheels and eventually brake pedals. Amazon's fully autonomous Zeus vehicles got approval Thursday to begin charging customers for rides in the specially designed cars that feature four inward-facing seats. Breaking news and analysis, townhall.com. elephants in Kenya have been poisoned.
8: Over a dozen elephants have died within a month in Kenya after eating cyanide-contaminated tomatoes, according to wildlife authorities. 15 elephants in southern Kenya from Amboseli National Park died after eating the tomatoes from nearby farms. Authorities did not specify who might be responsible for the contamination. However, in the past, farmers have been suspected of poisoning elephants to protect their crops. The park in southern Kenya borders an area where farming and the raising of livestock are prevalent. The Kenyan Wildlife Service warns that the contamination could affect local livestock grazing in the area. I'm Karen Chemas.
3: And a tough year for lettuce. Prices have risen due to very hot weather in Arizona. Now, the fallout from the Cyclospora outbreak is linked to the shredded lettuce. More on these stories, townhall.com.
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11: From the Fox 45 Weather Center, mostly sunny Friday, highs in the upper 80s and still somewhat comfortable with lower humidity. Saturday, partly sunny, a bit warmer, highs near 90. And Sunday, the humidity will be back with showers and thunderstorms possible later in the day. With your Fox 45 Weather Authority, I'm Chief Meteorologist Gerard DeBailey for Talk Radio 680 WCBM.
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14: Texas, that's right. I love this American ride.
15: And hello, everybody. Welcome to the Todd Starnes radio program. Happy to have you with us today. Hour two of the big show. By the way, ToddStarnes.com. Be sure to check out our website. We have all sorts of great new videos and stories for you to peruse throughout the day. And also, you can pre-order a copy of my brand new book in stores August 11th, The Golden Age, How Trump Saved America. Well, there is no doubt a lot of controversy out there on the campaign trail and a lot of shenanigans as well. One of the people that's coming under ferocious attack happens to be Congressman Andy Ogles from Tennessee. He is running in the 5th Congressional District race, and he is facing stiff opposition, not from Tennesseans, but from Californians, and specifically billionaires from the San Francisco Bay Area. Well, I want to bring into the conversation Patrick Parsons with the Freedom Caucus Fund. Patrick, good to have you with us today.
16: Good to be with you, Todd.
15: Patrick, what's going on here, and why do San Francisco billionaires care about Tennessee's 5th Congressional District?
16: Well, you probably remember during the Biden years, there were hundreds of billions of taxpayer dollars being sloshed around from Biden's people in Washington, and we refer to it as the Green New Scam. Well, the members of the House Freedom Caucus and Congressman Ogles, who's coming under fire in Tennessee's 5th, they worked late into the night during the Big Beautiful Bill negotiations to strip out all funding of the Green New Scam. So now you have this San Francisco billionaire named Chris Larson, who spent $12 million for Kamala Harris, is spending $2 million against Andy Ogles in the Republican primary to try to take him out.
15: This is really shocking and quite frankly disgusting. The Super PAC and Axios has done a sort of a deep dive on all of this. They've invested millions of dollars to target Andy Ogles, and my understanding is they're putting $700,000 behind Andy Ogles' Republican primary challenger. Is that true?
16: Yeah, exactly right. And that's on top of the $1.3 million they've already spent. So they're up to $2 million. You know, Ogles' primary challenger is a go-along-to-get-along guy. who has not denounced millions of big green scams, San Francisco Democrat money coming in. And yeah, it's a tight race. President Trump has endorsed Andy Ogles. He's one of the most conservative members of Congress in Washington. And quite frankly, he fights the Democrats. And I'm not so sure the other guy would ever do that.
17: Well, that's a fair point you make. As a matter of fact, you know, the president hosting a tele-rally for the congressman this week. So clearly the president's made his pick, and he believes that Andy Ogles is the best, you know, is the best guy for the job. It's just really shocking that it just seems to me, as a Republican, if you've got an R behind your name, you need to be supporting your party. And yet Charlie Hatcher, I have to imagine, he's got no problem with this, this money coming out of California if it's going to take out Ogles.
16: Well, yeah, I mean, and I think he knew it was going to happen. I saw an interview with him before the big California billionaire started spending money, and Hatcher said, I'm going to play Mr. Nice Guy. And I think some other people might go negative, but I'm not going to. Well, cute trick. The Nashville establishment mafia as well probably knew all about what was about to happen here, and Hatcher knew it as well. And that's why I encourage anybody who's watching your show from our organization, we're asking people to vote for Andy Ogles. Again, he's endorsed by Trump. He fights the Democrats harder than virtually anyone in Washington. And we can't let California billionaires and Democrats come in and steal this seat from conservatives in Tennessee.
17: And by the way, it's not just Tennessee. I understand this organization's going after Congressman Chip Roy. Also Marionette Miller Meeks out of Iowa, both of whom are regulars on this program, as well as Congressman Ogles.
16: Yeah, I would expect them. We saw what they did to Chip Roy. They spent a lot of money to take him out in the attorney general race out there. And I would expect these guys, you know, we're talking about primaries here, but I would expect them all over the country to be spending tens of millions of dollars in the general election. The guy who's spending against Ogles, like I said, he spent $12 million for Kamala Harris, and he said that he's going to spend whatever it takes to elect Gavin Newsom president. So, again, you want to stick it to these guys, vote Ogles.
17: Yeah, well, that's the way to do it. And we've got to make sure we're sending rock-solid conservatives back to Capitol Hill. Patrick Parsons with the Freedom Caucus Fund joining us today on the show. Patrick, you know, it's really tough. If you are maybe a novice, you know, you're spending more time at your kids' baseball games or getting your kids ready to go back to school, and you hear all these attack ads, that are being, and they're targeting Republicans. How do you maneuver through that? And what advice do you give these potential voters out there to figure out who are the honest brokers?
16: Well, I'm sure everybody out there is seeing ads all over Tennessee. You've got a governor's race, you have congressional races, you have state legislative races, and I know it can all be confusing, but that's why our organization, we're spending pretty heavily in favor of Ogles to reach those voters. Early voting is going on now. Election day is August 6th. I would just say, look at the records. I mean, if you're going to vote for somebody who is currently in Congress, look at their voting record and then look at who is backing each guy. Look who's backing the other guy. It's California billionaires. Who's backing Ogles? It's Trump. But it's not just Trump. Ogles has a record and he's proven. And that's what I would encourage people to do when they're going into the voting booth.
17: Look, I think that's wise advice. And whenever I see who's endorsing these candidates, that also gives you a little bit of some insight. For example, you know, when you look at Charlie Hatcher, he's getting the endorsement of former Governor Bill Haslam, who was not necessarily a rhino, but certainly a more moderate Republican. So I think it's important to step back, do their homework, and make sure that you're casting your vote for the rock-solid America First conservative, and Andy Ogles certainly fits that bill.
16: Yeah, I think so. And look, last primary election cycle, when Andy Ogles was facing a heavily funded challenger, it was the Nashville establishment Republican guys. They were holding fundraisers downtown, in Belle Meade, everywhere else. And they said, we don't want Ogles. At the end of the day, Ogles to them is not a guy who will do whatever they want, and that is bring home the bacon. We've got too many of these people in Washington, D.C. already. We need more fighters. We need more people who are going to stand up from the Democrats, not just sit back in the corner and say, look, I'm a nice guy. No, the Democrats are not nice people. They are nasty people. They are communists. Trump's called them that. I've been calling them that for a long time. And Ogles is the guy in this district, in my opinion, who's the guy to stand up against them.
17: That's it. All right. Well, Patrick, we appreciate you coming on the program today and setting the record straight. And I know a lot of people are going to be out casting votes. There's early voting currently underway in Tennessee. So those of you that are in that 5th congressional district, you need to get out there and vote. And if you're going to vote for the rock-solid conservative, Andy Ogles is your guy there. Patrick Parsons from the Freedom Caucus Fund. Patrick, thank you for joining us.
16: Thanks, Todd. Have a good day.
17: All right. There you go. Lots of shenanigans. Meanwhile, in Michigan, I mean, I'm telling you, Michigan, it's going to be a battleground state there. The Democrats are loading up radical progressives, and it's so bad. It is so bad that there is a very good chance Michigan could swing into the Republican. Again, that's how serious it is. But the situation in Tennessee is interesting. You know, they turned the Memphis area into three. So Memphis is now three congressional districts, and they're big districts. That Ogles race is one to watch, because the Democrat is somebody who is very appealing. They are trying to portray him as a moderate. And that could be a very, very interesting race for the Republicans and the Democrats, which is why the idea that Republicans are taking Democrat money and targeting Andy Ogles, that is unacceptable. Absolutely unacceptable. All right, we've got to take a break here, folks. 901-260-5926, our telephone number. That's 901-260-5926. This is the Todd Stern Show.
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3: Welcome back, everybody. It's the Todd Stearns Radio Show. I have a question for you folks in Texas and also for you folks in North Carolina. What are we going to do with your two senators? You've got outgoing senators, John Cornyn. He's getting the heave-ho. And Tom Tillis out of North Carolina, and he's not running for re-election again. But these two men are now, they're now intentionally stomping up President Trump's agenda in the Senate. And so last night we had a little bit of breaking news when the Senate decided to postpone the confirmation hearing for Todd Blanche, who is going to be the next attorney general. And President Trump is just enraged over all of this. And the reason why they're having to postpone the hearing is because Tom Tillis and John Cornyn right now are no votes. They're going to stand up to the president of their own party. This is so disgusting and reprehensible what these guys are doing. They're basically spoiled brats is what they are. Men with very small man parts, if you will. Me, Trump hurt my feelings. That's who these people are. These are supposed to be grown men, sitting United States senators, and they are willing to stop the entire agenda of this president to get their point across. So anyway, now President Trump is stepping in and he's threatening to withdraw Blanche's nomination until both men are out of office next year. And then they'll be able to confirm Mr. Blanche's attorney general. The president writing on True Social, Todd Blanche is a star and everyone knows it. He has the potential to go down as one of the greatest attorney generals of all time. However, John Cornyn of Texas and Tom Tillis of North Carolina, both of whom I refuse to endorse and whose political careers have been ended by my action, are refusing to vote for this great nominee who will remain in any event as acting. So nothing's really going to change. I mean, Tom Blanche is still going to be running things, but this is John Cornyn and Tom Tillis sticking it to the man. We'll show him that big meanie, that big, big meanie. Ridiculous. Anyway, Trump goes on, remember both Cornyn and Tillis voted for Merrick Garland. You see, this is what really ticks me off, is that these guys out there, they'll stick it to Donald Trump. But when it comes to the Democrats, they'll bend over and take it right up the wazoo and say, please again, sir. That's what they're doing. President Trump says, I have no objection to temporarily withdrawing Todd's name if they do not do the right thing and putting him back after Cornyn and Tillis are out of office. Well, good for you, Mr. President. I feel bad for Donald Trump. The poor guy, he's been through everything. They tried to kill the guy, what, 2-3 times? He's having to fight his own party tooth and nail on an agenda. By the way, an agenda that got him elected in a landslide, not Congress. Unbelievable. So I'm curious, what is the attitude? What are people saying about Tom Tillis in North Carolina? What are you folks in Texas? What are you saying about John Cornyn? They say he's all hat, no cattle. That's what they say. Anyway, John Cornyn is shrugging off all of this. Here's what he wrote on X. POTUS is mistaken if he believes concerns about the provisions in his tax lawsuit settlement are limited to me and Senator Tillis. What a whiny little, oh, I can't say that word on, my apologies, Parker. Thank you for catching me. I would have gotten put on the church prayer list again.
20: Great save.
3: Terrible.
21: Don Searns is a punny mouth. Punny mouth.
3: Sorry. I just got worked up. Anyway, Chuck Grassley, who's the, 120-year-old Senate Judiciary Chair, he actually looks good for his age. You know, he's still out there. He's working the farm. Saw him in a cornfield.
1: No, he's not 120. I think he's 112. But he looks good for his age. Still goes down to the Dairy Queen with the missus. So he's... Anyway, Grassley said, yeah, we're going to have to pull the nomination right now. We're going to have to postpone it. And because without the support of Tillis and John Cornyn, they won't be able to make it to the Senate floor. That's the issue here. So it's just ridiculous. Do you see what President – look, here's what gets me. And the president is still in a great mood. I mean, that's the great irony here is you or I, if we had to go through what they put this guy through, what his own party puts him through, we'd be fighting somebody. We'd be down at the waffle. It'd be on like Donkey Kong. I'm just telling you. 901-260-5926, our telephone number. That's 901-260-5926. I was on Newsmax earlier this morning, and I think, Parker, the whole point of this was that for me to have less work, you know, so being a contributor. But I think that's, I'm going to actually be busier now because I had to get up at the crack of dawn. I should have rethought this. Should have read the fine print in the contract. Anyway, I'm on Newsmax this morning, and they were asking me about, and I got a little bit of pushback because I said, look, when it came to the Fauci hearings, I said, look, I don't think it's going to amount to anything. I really don't. I don't think that we are going to see Fauci being held accountable. I mean, the man ought to be charged with crimes against humanity. I truly believe that, but I just don't think that's going to happen. Now, I may be mistaken, but I don't think so. I think what we saw yesterday was all performative. It was political theater. Everybody got their, you know, ounce of flesh. But at the end of the day, this is disgusting. I mean, a grown man who was obsessed with his own celebrity. Just unbelievable. I mean, do you know of another grown man who does his own scrapbooking? Park, I mean, you are an athlete, you know, you got the name in the newspapers. Do you have a scrapbook?
2: I do not.
1: No, of course not.
2: I have a couple framed pictures, but like, that's it.
1: But you're a grown man. There's no need to scrapbook. Exactly. You know, you're not sitting in your room on your bed with Taylor Swift playing and you're like gluing pictures and articles and putting them in. You don't do that. And no guy would. But anyway, Fauci does. We're not going to judge that. But I can just tell you that he was in love with himself and Jake Tapper. And you have to imagine, I mean, he dozens and dozens of times that he and Jake Tapper were corresponding. They went out to dinner together. Not that there's anything wrong with that, but you have to imagine Dr. Fauci, you know, in his girlish bedroom, sitting there on the bed late at night doing the doodles, you know, I heart Jake, Mr. and Mrs. Anthony Tapper. I mean, it's... Your mind can't help but wander in that direction. And then he goes out and he, you know, kills the beagle in the backyard. We'll be right back.

0: With SRN News, I'm Jason Walker. Authorities in Japan say the death toll from the earthquake earlier in the week has now reached at least 34. Scores of injuries have been reported, and officials believe an unknown number of people are missing in the rubble. For that reason, the Kumamoto government says it is feared the death count will climb dramatically. Seattle's police chief resigning amid criticism the city was slow to release key information about a fatal shooting at a food festival last weekend. Mayor Katie Wilson making that announcement Thursday after speculation about whether police chief Sean Barnes would step down. President Trump says he may withdraw and then delay Todd Blanche's nomination as Attorney General until Republican senators who are seeking concessions from the prosecutor leave office. SRN News.
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1: All right, welcome back. 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Well, we have been so honored to have a new sponsor joining us, and there has been a lot of excitement around Movement Mortgage and the great work they are doing around the country. 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Harlan, good to see you again, my friend.
2: Good to see you, Todd. You're doing good work.
1: Well, thank you, Harlan. We appreciate it. And I know we have so many of our listeners who are getting ready to, you know, look at retirement, or maybe they're already on the cusp of retiring. And a lot of folks are just trying to figure things out. You know, how do we have enough money? What do we do? What should we be doing? And you guys answer all of those questions at movement.com.
2: You know, we love to do that because retirement is, it's almost like a first-time home buyer. We do a lot of first-time home buyers, but retirement is a bigger deal because you don't get any do-overs. You can screw up on the first time, but when you're in the retirement phase, there's no do-overs in retirement.
1: No, I think you're right. And that's, that is something that a lot of people are thinking about. And you want to make sure you get all of your ducks in a row before you retire. And I think looking at the idea of reverse mortgages is a big, big deal. And, guys, if we could get that door closed over here on the studio, that would be great. Thank you. Harlan, let's talk about the top four reasons why people do not like reverse mortgages.
2: Well, you know, it's interesting. I've been doing this for 20 years, and it all comes down to these four almost 99% of the time. And the is kind of the funniest one in a sense, because we're a lender. We lend money and collect interest. We're not a investor in properties. We don't own houses. In fact, if we end up owning a house, that means it's a mistake. But everybody says, oh, reverse mortgages, that's when the bank takes the house and now you don't own it anymore. It's simply not true. We simply put a lien on the property, just like a regular forward mortgage or line of credit or anything else, and say, hey, a portion of this, when you sell it, we have to be paid back like any other loan. And we never change ownership. If somebody's going to change ownership and offer to pay your taxes and insurance, they're taking over ownership of your house. We don't do that. 100% of the time, the bank is never going to want to be in the ownership of your house. Yet people think that over and over and over, and that's the first thing I have to tell them. No, it's not that. Yeah. You own your house. Your kids own the house. Your wife owns the house after you pass. This is not something, we're not interested in owning your house. We're not interested in lending you money.
1: And I think one of the other big misconceptions is this is only for poor people, or people that are in need. That's another one.
2: Oh my goodness, that comes up. I've heard all kinds of people. Well, I don't need one of those. I'm fine. We're good yet. You know, we're not broke. We still can buy food. And I have a reverse mortgage. I don't need one. I'm still working even. I'm not in retirement. I'm old enough to. But it's just amazing to me that that's been so put into people's psychology that they just believe that's the way it is. And you must be broke in order to get a reverse mortgage. And the truth is that, yes, we want to help people. If there's somebody out there right now that's hurting and they're broke and they lost a spouse or they're in a divorce situation or whatever, they need money, we want to help them. There's nothing, I'm not shying away from that at all. But the vast majority of people we work with are doing preventive loans, and they're doing something to make sure that they don't run into trouble on the other side of the equation. And that is where they're planning for paying less in taxes. They're planning for making sure that they can help their kids. Just talked to a client this morning. He wants to help all four of his kids buy a house. He said, by the time I die, I'm 90, they're 60, they don't need my help then. And so it can be used for just additional income. It can be used for tax shielding. It can be even done, if you got a lot of money, it can be done for giving money away. There are so many different opportunities of how that can work out that people just aren't.

0: aren't aware of.
1: Again, we're talking about the four top reasons why people don't like reverse mortgages. Another that we've heard, Harlan, is that the cost is just too high.
0: Yeah, people worry about the interest rate. Sometimes they're told that the interest rate is really high, which is not true. The interest rate is market interest rate. It's pretty much like any other interest rate that for any mortgage, 6-7%, which is higher obviously than it was a number of years ago. But it's usually cheaper than a regular mortgage, cheaper than a home equity line. And so sometimes what they're referring to is the cost of getting into the loan, which requires some mortgage insurance. And there is additional cost for that. And so people do have to figure a higher amount of closing costs. But really, I always tell people, you know, this is the most expensive loan. At the same time, it's the cheapest loan because you never make a payment until a year after you're dead. And that's really good timing. And so it's really the least expensive during your lifetime because you never have to make a mortgage payment until the end. And that is something that relieves people so much from their obligations that they have to, you know, make those payments. And so it's such a huge help from there.
1: You know, I think one of the other, I think top reasons is about, and you mentioned kids, their inheritance. And some people say, oh, no, I can't do the reverse mortgage. It's going to hurt the kids' inheritance. How do you respond to that?
0: Well, the first thing I tell them is, I love my kids and I have a reverse mortgage. We have four wonderful sons and four wonderful daughter-in-laws and seven wonderful grandkids. And, I tell them, why would I do that if I didn't care about my kids? And they say, I don't know, you know, tell me why. Because the fact is that, what the difference is that yes, I will have less equity in my house to pass on to my children at the end, my adult children at the end. But I have more money that I can give them while they're alive because I'm not making mortgage payments. And at the same token, I will also, because I can give more to them while they're alive and because I'm not making mortgage payments, I can put more money into things like life insurance or Roth IRAs or whatever, and they can actually end up inheriting more, less equity, but more cash. Now, it is true the longer I live, I may have less money to pass along. And so when people say, I want to give the maximum amount of money that I can to my kids, I said, is that your main goal? And they said, yes. And I said, then you got to die right away. The quicker you die, the more money your kids will get. And if your kids want you to die early so that they can get more money, you should probably find some new kids. So it is true that the cost of living uses up some money, and people that live a long time, especially if there's health issues, can end up in a situation where, quite frankly, there's less money left at the end. But after all, the kids aren't waiting around usually for an inheritance. What they're waiting around for is to spend more time with their parents. The grandkids to spend more time with their grandparents. That's way more valuable than something called money.
1: 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The telephone number, 580-REVERSE. That's 580-REVERSE. Harlan also has a great book called Home Equity and Reverse Mortgages, The Cinderella of the Baby Boomer Retirement. So Harlan, let's take people through this. They're going to call this number, 580-REVERSE. Reverse. What's going to happen when they call that telephone number?
0: Well, the first thing that happens is we set up a short little meeting. Usually, it lasts 15 to 20 minutes to let them know this is how it might work for them. We will not sell them anything. They cannot buy anything during that call. It's strictly informational because people say, "I don't think I want to reverse." I've heard things, I'm afraid of them. That's fine. This is not something that we are going to say you got to buy something, but you should find out about it and get some information and then be able to make the decision from there. When we're done talking about that, then we send them out the book. They go through the book and then they give us a call back and say, okay, let's go to the next level. Let's ask some more questions. I want to find out some more things from here. But the biggest thing is when you're going into that phase of life, what we call the fourth quarter of life, it is critical important to have all the information. And people say, well, I don't want to get roped into a, you know, an appointment, a meeting with any of your loan officers. Our loan officers are highly trained on dealing with retirement issues. And even if you don't end up getting a reverse mortgage, you might learn something about Medicare or Medicaid or Social Security or IRMA or whatever that's going to impact your life for the better. We always share something with you completely for free just to be of help to you. And so that's what people should do, is not decide, yeah, I'm going to do it or not. That's not what the call is about. It's about, I need more information to find out how this affects myself and my family. And they always say, well, if it's something you don't know, what you don't know doesn't hurt you. When it comes to retirement, what you don't know can hurt you a lot, whether it's paying too much in taxes, whether it's paying too much for Medicare, or simply not having enough money, or your wife not having enough money when you pass away. This is so, these things are so critical for people to understand the value of knowledge when they're going into uncharted waters.
1: And again, folks, and the whole point is, you're not going to be making a decision right now today when you call in. You're starting the information process, and that's you've got to do that initially, which is why I want you to write down this number, 580-REVERSE, 580-REVERSE, or go to movement.com/starnes. And Harlan, they also need to get a copy of this great book.
0: Well, yeah, I want to share that with them because, you know, there's so much misinformation out there. It's ridiculous. Reverse mortgages have been attacked more than any other retirement product as something that, you know, shouldn't be used or should only be used for poor people. And this is something that's helped my family out. It's helped so many of my clients out. I just want to share that because I know there's so many people that will have better lives if they can just spend some time checking out a few things. Because, you know, you can spend an hour watching a TV show or, you know, doing something that's not even that important, and it won't be as much help for the fourth quarter of life as this book and a consultation with one of our team members will be. So we're not going to, you know, just... this isn't a timeshare sale that we keep you in for 2 hours before you can, hang up the phone. This is something that we have a lot of fun too. You know, we look at enjoying this discussion, and there's a lot of laughter that happens during these Zoom calls.
1: I love that. I love that. All right, folks, give Harlan and his team a call. 580-REVERSE. That's 580-REVERSE. Go to movement.com/starnes. 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Harlan, we look forward to talking to you soon, my friend.
0: Well, you know, I answered all of your questions. Notice I never pled the fifth on one of the questions that you asked me.
1: Look, here's my concern. This was a legitimate concern because you know me, Harlan. I'm a very caring person. I was concerned that many of those, as their drinking game phrase. And if that's the case, the Uber drivers in DC were very busy yesterday.
0: No question about that.
1: And you don't, yeah, you need to take the fifth in that reply.
0: Exactly correct.
1: All right. Harlan, we'll be talking to you next week. And thanks again for the great work you guys do at Movement.
0: Thank you, Todd. Appreciate you.
1: All right. Man, do they, I love these guys because there are, it's, look, you know, I'm like, I don't know, 10 years away from retirement. Maybe I will retire. I don't know. I was thinking about like 70, 75. Is that a good retirement plan? I don't know. But anyway, you start thinking about those things. 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It is a little unsettling, right? Because you want to make sure you've got all of your ducks in a row, all of your, is it the eggs in one basket? No, you don't want your eggs in one basket. That's bad. Anyway, all that to say, they're going to help you with your eggs and all the other produce as well. Movement.com/Starnes. That's movement.com/Starnes. And, they're going to help you out. 580-REVERSE is the telephone number there. You know, that is interesting. What is a good retirement age? When are you deciding, you know what? I'm going to stop working. Parker, have you ever thought about that? I mean, you're a young guy. You're just starting out.
2: Yeah, I'm not even, I'll be 22 next week. So that hasn't really crossed my mind yet, but
1: yeah,
2: it depends what you're doing, I think.
1: I mean, I guess if you like what you do, why would you stop doing it?
2: Exactly. If you got the opportunity to keep doing it, do it as long as you can and you're healthy.
1: Yeah, exactly. I mean, if I'm 70 or 75, which is, that actually is a ways away, but if I'm that old and I'm a fuddy-duddy on the radio, yeah, somebody's got to tell me, Starnes, you got to pack it in. You're putting people to sleep. Or if every other word out of my, every other word, Parker, out of my mouth is, get off my lawn! You know, that, yeah, that's problematic as well.
2: As long as you can do it at a high level, keep doing it.
1: Right, exactly. I was watching, you'll have to help me out with the name of this movie. Is it Moneyball?
2: Yes. Great movie.
1: I have no idea why that just popped up yesterday. And I thought, you know, it has been a long time since it's a Brad Pitt,
2: Brad Pitt baseball movie.
1: And who's the fat guy? The co-star.
2: Oh. I know who you're talking about. He looks like an NBA reporter. I thought it was him the whole time. First time I saw it, he looks like NBA reporter Brian Windhorst.
1: No, that's not who it is.
2: It's actually Jonah Hill.
1: Jonah Hill, thank you. Well, you know, Jonah Hill, he's like super fat, then he gets super skinny, then he's super fat again, and you can't keep up. So anyway, I'm watching this, and they were talking about, anyway, there was something that was, I was going to tie into all of this. But anyway, it's about retirement. You play the game as long as you can, and then you just can't. I mean, that's just life. So
2: it's a great way to look at it.
1: It is a terrific way to look at it. But I am curious, any of you folks out there, that have already taken the plunge and you've retired, what factored into all of that? 901-260-5926, our number. That's 901-260-5926. 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
6: Mama, what does the chicken say?
7: 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A wolf. 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
6: 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Cat. Aww. 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
1: All right, I have a question for all of you Christian people out there. And here goes. So I just got word that the Memphis Islamic Center is hosting a big Democrat candidate forum. So the Muslims in the Memphis area, and we have a growing Muslim population, much like you folks in Texas, they're hosting a big forum for all the Democrats. All of the city's black mega churches in Memphis are holding political rallies for Democrat candidates. All of the city's white progressive churches are holding rallies for Democrat candidates. And meanwhile, the white evangelical churches are not doing anything.
20: Well, we just don't like to, we don't like to talk about politics in our precious little congregation. That's just beneath us. We just don't do that. WWJD. WWJD. We just don't talk about politics.
1: And they don't. They really don't. It's shocking to me. And so people are always surprised. Someone's pointed out, I think Republican voter turnout is like down 14%. And the reason why is because, and I'm just telling you, most people are getting their political news and guidance from the church house. So here's my question. Why is it that these white evangelical churches, and it's not just Memphis, but across America, why is it the white evangelical churches have disengaged? I mean, the Pentecostals are certainly getting engaged, but not the white evangelicals. I'm talking about my own denomination, for example, the Southern Baptist Convention. Why are you guys sitting out this way? I got to take a break. We'll be right back.
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23: I'm Jason Walker. Officials say it may sound alarming, but they don't believe it really is. The situation looks like this. Cyber attacks targeting 30 water systems in Minnesota. The source of the attacks believed to be from Iranian hackers, but officials believe the water is safe. KT McFarland, former Deputy National Security Advisor to President Trump, tells the Salem Radio Network her long view of the war with Iran.
24: I think we're okay. You know, if time goes on, I'm looking at the best possible outcome is like a slow rolling coup where the IRGC loses power, loses authority, loses credibility because they're losing this war economically as well as militarily. And then maybe wiser heads in Iran prevail, the people that were negotiating. These are not good guys. None of them are good guys.
23: McFarland adds the traffic through the Strait of Hormuz is limited.
24: For sure it's not getting as much, but there are three trade routes through the strait. The top one, the northern one, is the Iranian one. There's a middle one, which is not as good. And then there's the Omani coast one, which is where we are escorting ships through. They're turning off their transponders, so there's no real record of them going through.
23: Republicans on the Senate Finance Committee have defeated an effort by Democrats to block a plan by the Trump administration to shield the president from IRS audits. We have more in the story now from correspondent Laura Winters in Washington.
25: Lawmakers voting along party lines 14-13 to kill the amendment. Democrats say the immunity deal is an illegal abuse of power. Meanwhile, back in May, the administration announced this plan to spare President Trump and his family from IRS audits in exchange for him dropping a potential lawsuit against the IRS over the fact a contractor leaked the president's tax information to the New York Times.
23: More on these stories at townhall.com.
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27: Seattle Police Chief Sean Barnes tells the Seattle Times his future as chief is up to the mayor amid public criticism and confusing communications after a shootout at a crowded food festival. Mayor Katie Wilson announced that Barnes had resigned and that she was appointing Andre Sales as interim chief, but Barnes' supporters say Wilson actually asked him to resign and he declined. Several black community organizations held a rally Thursday to try and save Barnes' job, saying he had helped improve relations between the police and the community. Wilson's office says they will hold a City Hall press conference at 11 a.m. Pacific on Friday to introduce Chief Sales and talk about the process for a permanent chief. I'm Jennifer King.
23: Apple has posted a solid fiscal third quarter, climbing well past Wall Street's expectations. That's due largely to strong sales of the iPhone and MacBook computers. Apple had raised the prices on both last month. Breaking news and analysis, townhall.com. Quite a year or lettuce, but that doesn't mean it's good.
3: Lettuce prices rose sharply in the first half of the year because of hot weather in Arizona, where about a third of America's lettuce is grown. Now, some restaurants are dealing with the fallout of a parasitic outbreak linked to shredded lettuce that has sickened thousands of people. Taco Bell will likely see the biggest sales impact from the outbreak, but market research companies say that other salad-focused chains are seeing less business as well. Rich Thomason reporting.
23: New research says ancient mummy DNA providing the firmest evidence yet. European colonization brought smallpox to the Americas. Deadly disease struck Asia and Europe and eventually spread to the Americas, where it killed millions and devastated indigenous populations. Researchers had found that evidence during working on mummified individuals. More on these stories, townhall.com.
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6: From the Fox 45 Weather Center, mostly sunny Friday, highs in the upper 80s and still somewhat comfortable with lower humidity. Saturday, partly sunny, a bit warmer, highs near 90. And Sunday, the humidity will be back with showers and thunderstorms possible later in the day. With your Fox 45 Weather Authority, I'm Chief Meteorologist Gerard DeBailey for Talk Radio 680 WCBM.
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1: Well, hello everybody, hour three of the big show. Good to have you with us today, and thank you for joining us. Our telephone number, 901-260-5926. That's 901-260-5926. And a question, I want to continue this conversation that we had in the last few minutes of the last hour of the program. As we are watching early voting happen across the nation, and a couple of observations here. First of all, we are looking at all of the black progressive churches around America, whether they be small churches or mega churches, engage in the political process. These churches across the nation are hosting political forums. They're hearing from the candidates and, quite frankly, holding campaign rallies at their churches. Now you've got the Muslims involved and engaged. I told you in the last hour about the Islamic Center of Memphis, Tennessee. They are hosting candidate forums for the Democrats, as well as all the black progressive churches. So all Democrat, all focused on Democrat candidates. A lot of the white progressive churches are also engaged in the political process. And yet on the other side of the aisle, when you look at mostly white non-denominational churches and white evangelical churches, and especially within the Southern Baptist Convention, you are not finding hardly any engagement. I will say most, not all. I want to offer that caveat, but I got to tell you, you would be hard pressed to find many churches around the nation that are engaged in the political process. Now, here's where I draw the line. I don't think churches ought to be endorsing candidates. Job of the church or the role of the church, but I do think it's a responsibility of the church to explain to Christians and to the congregation what their values are and why we should be voting our values. I think the churches ought to be providing information about the candidates and their positions on issues that impact the church. So for us just to completely, and when I say us, I'm a Southern Baptist, and for us to completely disengage from the political process, I'm curious, why do you think that is? Why do you think white evangelical churches have disengaged from the political process, and how do we get re-engaged? And we're certainly seeing that play out among young people in America who are going back to church, and are trying to figure out things with their lives. They're trying to understand their value system. I want to bring into the conversation Bethany Miller from National Religious Broadcasters, the Director of Communications, and also the Managing Editor of really an awesome and cool magazine, The Conservateur. Bethany, good to have you back with us.
12: Thanks to have me, Todd. Great to be here.
1: All right. Well, let's talk about this. Have you noticed sort of a bee in my bonnet, if you will, Bethany, that churches are just shying away from politics. And I think that churches ought to be involved in politics because we're called to be salt and light. Am I off base here?
12: You are not, and I'm speaking to you as a fellow SBCer as well, and I'm seeing it in my own, amongst the Bible Belt. I'm tuning in live from Nashville, Tennessee, and I'm getting that exact same thing. We are the belt buckle of the South, and you'd think right here in the Bible Belt, that's where it should be happening. But it's stemmed from the seeker-friendly movement. Pastors are no longer the fiery Black Road Regiment that this country used to have that spoke to the issues of the day and stewarded those things well. And so there's no longer a pulpit freedom. And I would say to you, it started all back with Lyndon B. Johnson and that Johnson Amendment.
1: No doubt about it. And again, it's been a big problem. And I've noticed over the past, I guess, 10 or 15 years, we've had so many millennial pastors coming out of seminaries. And it's almost as if they've taken, you know, the exact opposite approach of, you know, the Jerry Falwells and Pat Robertsons of the day, the moral majority movements of the time. And they say, oh, we can't do that. It's almost as if that's not the business of the church. And it's almost like politics is a dirty word. Well, you know what, Bethany, when you take Christians out of the political process, you get what we've got.
12: You do. And that is a product, the millennials as well as Gen Z, is a product of moral relativism. When truth became subjective and it wasn't objective anymore, and all of a sudden it was speak your truth. And that was what informed our churches, and our pastors have become soft. And it is not, Gen Z is waking up to this. They don't want, and that's why you're seeing a lot of them go to Catholic and Orthodox churches. They don't want smoke and mirrors anymore. They don't want a show and entertainment. They want the cold, hard truth, and they want the full counsel of God. So I do think that there's encouragement there. We've got something to do about it.
1: You see, I'm glad you brought that up because, you know, people are saying, oh, you know, the young people are going back to church, but they're not going back to, you know, for example, the Southern Baptist Church. I don't see as many young couples, and I do see them going, as you pointed out, to those Orthodox churches. And I can tell you I've talked to some folks that are involved in Orthodox churches, and they say the pews are filling up on Sundays with mostly young people. Why do you think that is? Why are kids going to more established churches?
12: And I can speak to this personally as well. I am part of an SBC church. I'm part of a reformed SBC church where it prioritizes liturgy, the Apostles' Creed, and preaching doctrine and theology. And I really do think that Gen Zers don't want a TED Talk on Sunday anymore. They don't want something watered down that's going to make you feel good anymore, because I think they've had that. They've had that post-COVID. They've had the lack of connection. They've had this mental health crisis, and they're looking for something real. And you're getting that in the Catholic and the Orthodox church because they never swayed away from doctrine and theology, whereas mainline denominations have.
1: I'll say this about our friends in the Catholic Church. I appreciate their education system, the way they teach their parishioners about, you know, the people, you know, in the Catholic Church who made an impact, made a difference. If you go to a Southern Baptist church, I sound like I'm going to get in so much trouble with the Women's Missionary Union at my church. Why are you talking bad about the Southern Baptist? But I'm really not. But if you go to a Southern Baptist church and you go to a Southern Baptist Sunday school, they're not teaching you about those great Southern Baptist leaders of years ago, or, you know, the Southern Baptists, or the Baptists rather, who played a role in the Revolutionary War, or, you know, made an impact in this area or that area. And I you don't have the history and the tradition, and you've got to be able to have that and pass that along to the next generation.
12: You really do. It is a legacy, and it is something you pass down. And unfortunately, our millennials did not pass down something that was worth keeping. We passed down, and even Gen X passed down the seeker movement. And I think Gen Z is waking up to the fact, and I'm hoping this drives them to the polls, that it is something we are stewarding for the next generation. And we're losing that in the mainline denomination. So it's time to wake up to that and to move forward, that we do have something we need to preserve.
1: So we've talked about everything the churches are doing that's wrong. What are they doing that's right? Because there are some churches out there that are doing the right thing.
12: They are. And like I said, there are pockets of the SBC. There are pockets of the PCA that are doing just that thing. They are staying true to the word. They're staying true to the full counsel of God. They are not shying away from politics because they understand that politics is one other thing to steward. In addition to family finances, politics is just one other thing where there's a biblical worldview. At NRB, we work with a lot of different members who are in that place, whether it's in South Florida or if it's in the West Coast. There are churches that are faithful. And so I'm grateful for that. And they are helping us with that religious turnout in the polls this midterm. They helped us greatly with 24. So there's encouragement there. But I think that when it comes to Gen Z, we are seeing in the data that there is an interest. There's just not as much the discipleship that is coming. So I think that's in the works. And I think that starts with mentorship. It starts with the Titus II approach.
1: You know, we've got a lot of things happening digitally now. I know a lot of churches have started digital ministries, a lot of Christian podcasters. And I would, you know, if you want to call them influencers, are really engaging. And it seems like it's sort of like the wild west right now, as we all sort of get our bearings on this digital and AI culture that seems to be clashing right now.
12: Yes, very much so. And it seems like every day, every Gen Zer wants to be an influencer. They wake up and they say, I'm going to start a YouTube. I'm going to start an Instagram. And even YouTube is starting to not be the thing anymore. It's Instagram and TikTok, and Gen Z just wants to influence the culture. There is a little bit of a clash there. And I think Gen Z is wary of that. But one thing that I always want to encourage Gen Z is, if you want to influence, if you want to influence culture, if you want to be an influencer, then be a part of a church. Steward that well and get to the polls and vote. That is how you influence the next generation.
1: I mean, it's terrific advice. Are you seeing trends? You mentioned folks kind of shying away from YouTube a little bit. Are there any communications that we need to be paying attention to right now?
12: Not many on the YouTube side. I would just say that there has been an influx in interest in Instagram and TikTok. Those are the two platforms that that we're seeing that is prioritized. We'll even see in the Trump administration. They're just now launching all of their accounts onto TikTok as well. So there's a lot of higher interest when it comes to video format on the TikTok side than YouTube.
1: I can't figure it out, Beth. I really can't. And by the way, we've got Bethany Beller with us from National Religious Broadcasters. I don't know if I should wear a tie on TikTok or if I should go casual. Should I wear overalls? I don't know what to do, Bethany.
12: Do it all, Todd. They love it. They love the authenticity. They want you to do a day in the life. They want you to do this is what I packed for lunch today. And so Gen Z is most unserious,
1: really?
12: Most silliest generation. But I encourage you, Todd, give it a whirl.
1: Oh my gosh. All right. I don't know. I'm nervous now, Bethany. You kind of put me on the spot. You know what? I may try to do this. My team has been having, you know, they're all Gen Zers and they're like, Todd, you got to loosen up. You got to do something cool and hip. And I'm trying to figure out what exactly is cool and hip for Todd Stearns. You don't have to answer that question.
12: Think I should, though. I think we'd like to see you on TikTok. So that'll be cool and hip in and of itself.
1: All right, I'll try. You could have pulled a Fauci and pled the fifth on that one, but it's it's all good. We've got Bethany Miller with us, managing editor at the Conservator. I'm intrigued by this mag. I love magazines, and I love what y'all are doing over there. What are some of the cultural and political conversations you guys are having?
12: So we were just recently did a piece on the rise in Catholicism amongst Gen Z and then the return to tradition there. We're doing some more pieces up in the works talking about midterms. And, you know, the biggest topic for us is, how do we get the young women to vote red? I mean, that is such a difficult area. And that's one that I actually don't see much of the conservative movement talk about particularly. We talk about Gen Z a lot, but we've got a liberal young female problem. And that is kind of what we're narrowing in on and focusing on. How do we bring those women in? And sure, we offer these conservative values. We see as red women, we see the benefit of it. But how do you encourage that to the left? And so that's kind of what we're zeroed in on at the Conservatoire right now.
1: All right. Bethany, we're going to have to take a quick break here. So we're going to have to ramp it up. But again, follow Bethany Miller, Bethany M. Miller, on Instagram and X, nrb.org. Be sure to check out the website. All sorts of great content there. Bethany, we look forward to getting you back very soon. And I'm going to work on the TikTok. So the next time you come back on, you're going to have to critique my very first official TikTok.
12: And I absolutely will. I hold you to it, Todd.
1: All right. See you then. All right. Bethany Miller. I'm nervous. I wasn't expecting that. I'm not even sure, Parker, what should I do? You know, where's Ian? Tell Ian to hop into the studio. He's been all over he kind of pulls things from the show and puts them on the TikTok. But, for me to actually sit down and do an actual TikTok, Parker, I'm not sure. I wouldn't even know what to do. I mean,
14: you know, I think you could do, I like the short form content. You can almost take your commentaries and almost make them into straight TikToks.
1: But is that really what people want though? Or, I mean, do they want like me in like overalls riding around in a pickup truck? I would have to go buy a pickup truck or do what James Tallarico did, Low T Tallarico. He rented his authentic pickup truck.
14: Yeah, I think you could get the goofy side of Todd Starnes in there.
15: I don't think the pickup truck is saving him at this point. I don't think he's fooling anyone with that.
1: With Tallarico? Yeah. Okay, yeah. God, yeah. No, that's good. So I'm just trying to figure out, we should probably open up the phone lines to this as well, guys. What should Todd's very first, like, cool, hip TikTok video be?
15: That's a good question. A lot of content, especially short form content, is just reacting to other clips of opinions you disagree with.
1: Really?
15: Yeah.
1: So it wouldn't be like, because, you know, a lot of people are cooking, so they don't want to see me like cooking, showing people how to cook something. Or is that more Instagram?
15: It's both Instagram and TikTok, but I'm not sure if that really fits with the brand unless we're opening up the Starnes cooking.
14: You know what I think?
15: The new Starnes cookbook.
1: Oh, possibly. I could.
14: I want to see a Todd Starnes day in the life on TikTok.
1: A day in the life. Oh.
14: That could be some great content.
1: Really? So,
14: a little behind the scenes on TV, radio.
1: Like brushing my teeth or.
14: Sure.
1: No, that didn't sound very convincing.
14: Not what was going through my head, but it could work.
1: Okay, like a day in the life. Like,
14: yeah.
1: Going to the store.
14: Yeah.
1: We do have to take a break. All right. We're going to open up this up to the audience. What would you guys like to see? Like a day in the life? Would you like to see me cook something or shoot something? I could do that. We could go down to the gun range. Or we could go to Top Golf.
15: We could do
1: Top Golf. Yeah. I like that. All right. 901-260-5926. That's 901-260-5926. This is the Todd Starnes Show.
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1: We're halfway through the year, but there's still plenty of time to change how you feel by the end of it. Right now in July, maybe you're feeling frustrated. It's hot, your clothes fit tighter than you'd like, and you're tired of avoiding pictures or saying, you know what, I'll start the diet next week. But imagine this, just 1 month from now, in August, you could already be sleeping better, feeling more energy during the day, and noticing that your clothes are fitting a little looser. By September, you may be looking in the mirror and seeing real changes, losing inches and pounds going down on the scale. 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

0: Welcome back, everybody. So we're trying to figure out the Todd Stearns TikTok account and what my first, like, non-weird, like, political podcast or what do they call them? TikTok cast? What do you call them? A TikTok?
1: TikToks?
0: What my TikTok should be. All right. Let's go to David in Gainesville, Georgia, WDUN. David, do you have a suggestion for me?
2: Todd, most people need to use their expertise, so I think you should be a food judge. You know, in the South here, we love barbecue and banana pudding and sweet tea, and I think you're a connoisseur, so you could be a food judge. We have a local actual judge here in Gainesville who has started hosting ratings of food, and his followership has gone up.
0: Wow, that's a great idea. Now, let me ask you, speaking of that, do you guys have Milo's sweet tea there in Gainesville, Georgia?
2: We do.
0: So I went to the store. I'm a big Milo's fan, but I'm also at home. I'll brew my own tea, and I usually brew Louisiana, which is the only tea that you should be brewing with is Louisiana. But anyway, I didn't realize that Louisiana was basically in the Milo's business, and so I accidentally grabbed a jug of their tea. Not very good. Not very good at all. So to your point, I could do like a TikTok judging the jugs of sweet tea that are available out there.
2: That's right. You know, the Beacon Drive-In in Spartanburg, South Carolina used to sell tea around to different places. They claim to have the best tea. So, you know, that's another thing. You could judge sweet tea.
0: I could judge. I love this idea. By the way, I've been to the Beacon, and man, what a great place. And they keep the local cardiologist there in Spartanburg in business.
2: If you've had a chili cheese aplenty, you've probably had a visit to the cardiologist.
0: Yeah. that could have caused my 90% blockage. The what did you call it? The all aplenty?
2: Chili cheese aplenty is hamburger with chili, and then of course you know the aplenty is French fries and onion rings.
0: Oh, absolutely! Yeah, the aplenty is a lot. I'll just tell you that much. No doubt about that. David, this is a great idea. All right, I'm gonna write this one down. I like this idea. David thinks that I ought to be going around judging things like sweet tea, for example, or banana pudding. And I think I can be a pretty good judge of banana pudding as well. 901-260-5926, our telephone number. That's 901-260-5926. Congressman John Rose came to town yesterday for a campaign event. This is a true story. Congressman John Rose came to town last night for a campaign event, said, Todd, I need to know where to eat. And I told him, I said, Central Barbecue, Congressman. And he took the wife, the whole team there. And man, they had a great meal. I think he was ready for a nap by the time he got out of that place. All that to say, you're welcome, Congressman. All right. We've got to take a quick break here. 901-260-5926 is our number. That's 901-260-5926. We'll be taking your suggestions on my very first TikTok. We'll be right back.

0: SRN News, I'm Jason Walker. Republicans on the Senate Finance Committee have defeated an effort by Democrats to block a plan by the Trump administration in order to shield the president from IRS audits. Lawmakers voted 14 to 13 to kill the amendment. Democrats are complaining the immunity deal is an illegal abuse of power. President Trump says he may withdraw and delay Todd Blanche's nomination as Attorney General until GOP senators who are seeking concessions from the top prosecutors leave office. Amazon will be increasing this year's capital spending on technology, mostly artificial intelligence, by an additional 10%. Officials, the company says that comes after the tech giant delivered strong profits and net sales in the fiscal second quarter. SRN News.
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0: Doing well.
1: Well, I love to hear that. I tell you, I'm looking forward. I don't mind the summer heat that much, but it's been pretty oppressive in the southern states. We get the double whammy of heat and humidity. So I'm looking forward to fall, very soon, very soon. So
0: I believe you. Yeah. We don't get that too much. It's funny. We get a lot of humidity out here because we're by the ocean. Why poor us? But it still feels pretty nice and we're not having that May, gray, June gloom this year. So praise the Lord for that.
1: Oh, well, I'm glad, you know what? Thank you. I'm glad to hear this because I'll be coming out there. August the 9th. I'll be speaking at all three services at Calvary Chapel, Chino Hills. So we're looking forward to seeing a lot of our great listeners out in Southern California. Also, we're going to have special copies of the book, The Golden Age, How Trump Saved America. And you'll be able to purchase a copy of the book at the church. We're going to be doing a signing and you'll hear a message from me. It's going to be a lot of fun. Kyle, is that anywhere near where you are in Southern California?
0: California is huge. It's 800 miles top to bottom. So it's a few hours away. But you know what, Todd, for you and a book signing, I would happily make that drive through gorgeous Los Angeles.
1: Oh, yeah. Oh, definitely. Well, and then a little bit later on, we're going to be in the northern part of Los Angeles County. Our good friend, Dr. Paul Chappell, a mutual friend of ours. I'll be speaking at the Spiritual Leadership Conference. So it's going to be good to get back to Southern California. Kyle, I actually love California. It's the people there are amazing. The scenery is just off the charts beautiful, and the food and the culture, it's really a great state. And I really hate to see so many people moving out because we've got to save California.
0: We sure do. And it's now or never, Todd. Listen, this is a great state. You said it. We feed the country. We make the movies. We produce the wine. Don't drink that Plump Jack nonsense that Gavin Newsom and his family are cranking out. Maybe they're not anymore. But it is a fabulous state that gets a bad rap because of there's so much going wrong here. So you're absolutely right. We need fresh blood. We need new leadership. We're very hopeful. Our good friend Steve Hilton is going to be victorious in November and we get her back on the tracks. Again, not the train to nowhere, actual train tracks.
1: A couple of stories, Kyle, that we've been following and I wanted you to weigh in on. First, I want us to listen to some audio. These two young teenage girls, they were at a WNBA game and they were verbally attacked by fans as well as the co-owner of the Storm. And I want you to listen to these young ladies as they were talking about what happened to them. I believe it's cut 27, please.
2: Super respectful. We're just holding our signs and cheering for both teams.
3: Mm-hmm.
2: And this lady, older lady, comes up to us, and she comes up to us, and at first I think she's going to be nice, and she asks, like, what are you guys doing? Something like that.
3: Yeah.
2: And then it was like, Jesus loves everyone. That's what she told us. And I was like, oh, I know. Like, I'm really just like, I know. Like, I know.
3: Nice.
2: Yeah. And she's like, oh, I hope Jesus can forgive you for what sin you've done, and like, something like that. And then she told us that we were effing insane.
3: And she's like, and she went like,
2: yeah.
3: Insane.
2: Yeah. Yeah.
3: Like, you better stop this.
2: And stop. Yeah.
3: And
2: for you guys,
3: I hope God can save you.
2: This.
3: Yeah. She said, for you to come here and pull this.
2: Yeah.
3: She said the word?
2: Yeah. Yeah.
3: Did she say effing insane or?
2: No, she said the word. Yeah.
3: Nobody around you spoke up for you.
2: No.
3: No. I will say, Annalie, when I came over, you were in tears.
2: Yeah. I've never been yelled at like that. I mean, I've had people hate on me on the internet, but like, it doesn't really affect me because it's just people online.
1: This is an insane story, and now we understand the co-owner of the Seattle Storm. Her name is Celeste Keaton. She's been fined and suspended from attending the team's next five home games. These girls are big fans of Sophie Cunningham, and Sophie Cunningham has been very supportive of getting guys out of women's sports. Kyle, what say you?
0: Well, I'm sure glad that she was sanctioned and that she had some consequence. This is horrifying. And this woman sounds like what she was saying to these young girls is very kind of religious Karen-like of her and not a great representation of the faith of any kind, really. But this trend that's happening, especially in the WNBA, Todd, is so disturbing. We first watched Caitlin Clark. I mean, she's just getting absolutely beat up and abused on the court and nothing's happening. And Sophie Cunningham comes to her aid, right? And she's just absolutely skyrocketed as a star. She's so fun to watch, these girls. It's not just their talent.

0: they're just, it's fun, I think, for young girls to watch them thrive in an environment that's a challenge for them. And so I really put a lot at the feet of the WNBA as an organization when they are not protecting these women. And then again, this whole conversation about keeping girls' sports for girls only, it's a mind-blowing why, as a culture, as a country, we are having a hard time protecting girls and protecting women when we are on the heels of this massive wave of a feminist movement. And, you know, the future is female, but I guess not if you're a white girl trying to get into essentially a sport that is dominated by men, but also dominated by a different race than you. And so the last thing they need now is to have their gender, their biology attacked. So I would like to see the WNBA step up, give these girls some protection, and do better for them. But I'm glad this team co-owner got put in her place. It's completely unacceptable.
1: I want to move on to politics, Kyle. And this story caught my attention out of CNN. And polls are a dime a dozen. I get it, but I'm always intrigued by this. They're saying that there's been a massive youth revolt against President Trump, sending his polling among younger Americans underneath the ocean floor. That's how Harry Enten, who is the chief data analyst over at CNN, described it. And he's warning of a dramatic collapse in support among younger Americans. Now, I don't know if this is accurate or not, but what I can tell you, Kyle, is that the young Trump supporters we talked to are very upset about this war in Iran. They feel like it's, you know, they've been betrayed, that the America First movement is not moving forward fast enough. I'm wondering what your take is on all of this.
0: Well, I actually really like Harry Enten over at CNN. He's a blast to watch. He's got great energy, and he's usually blowing the minds of Democrats when he's showing these statistics about how well Donald Trump is doing. This one was surprising, not in the sense that Donald Trump's numbers with younger voters are low, but that they were that low. I mean, they really have bottomed out, again, to your point, if those are correct. I do think it's to do with this war in Iran, but it's also a lot of other promises that have not been kept, right? The economy is still struggling. Some of that has to do with this conflict that they just can't wrap up over in the Middle East. And the rise of these Democrat socialists that are promising the moon, and you're going to get free health care, and you're going to get free child care, and your pay is going up, and this and that, and everything for free. That is very attractive, especially to newer voters who have not gotten into their career. So I'm actually not surprised by this one.
1: Sorry,
0: I couldn't hear you there for a second. But yeah, this is not a surprise, but the numbers being so low are a shock.
1: Yeah, no, it's surprising. I'm especially if they're that low. I would not be surprised if in fact they are low, but still it is a troubling thing. And again, I think the administration needs to pay close attention here, because we need everybody. I don't think these kids are going to be voting Democrat. They may just stay home and they may not vote. And I think that would be very tragic, especially when it comes to the midterm elections.
0: Yeah, absolutely. I mean, what the other part of that poll that Harry Enten was showing was Democrat enthusiasm for these kids coming out and voting. So we'll see. I don't know. Maybe they are going to stay home, but better than voting for those socialist candidates. That's what I say.
1: Kyle, before we let you go, we have a special treat for you. You know, Dr. Fauci was just up on Capitol Hill testifying yesterday, invoking the Fifth. This is a blast from the past. This kid, we think he's what, 18 or 19? It's hard to say. But anyway, this is a gift from me to you, Kyle Campbell. Take it away.

Help all the people who have been quarantined. We'll wear our masks and we'll have to stay distant. We'll wash our hands and we'll be more resistant. Fauci, yes? Promise us, please. We'll have a cure that can fight off this disease.

0: Oh, Kyle. If Parker, you were kind of jamming there. Is that your new ringtone, Parker?
1: Definitely not. At least that audio file needs to get, like, burned. Something.
2: Yeah. You're a great gift giver, Todd Starnes.
0: Kyle, from me to you.
2: That was no gift.
0: It was either that or an Anthony Fauci action figure, so.
2: Yeah, you pull the string in the back and he says, I plead the fifth on advice of my attorney.
0: Oh, that's good. Oh, I love that. That's good. All right. Politically Basic Podcast, ladies and gentlemen. Be sure to follow Kyle on all of her social media platforms, being Kyle Campbell on Instagram, Politically Basic as well. All right, Kyle, good to hear from you.
2: Thank you, sir. Always good to be with you.
0: All right. Well, there you go. All right, we've got to take a quick break here. We had a couple of callers. One lady called Brenda called in and said she was, I guess, in traffic. And, you know, it's hard, you know, to multitask when you're in traffic. But what did she recommend? She suggested chicken salad,
1: yeah.
0: Oh, she was suggesting I could give my chicken salad recipe, which, by the way, is a pretty darn good recipe, actually. But I make the best country fried steak and gravy in America from scratch.
1: And yeah, maybe that's really good.
0: Maybe that's what I ought to do. I don't know. It's okay, so we're taking your calls here. We're trying to come up with the first Todd Starnes non-political TikTok. What is it that you guys want me to do? 901-260-5926, our number. That's 901-260-5926. We'll be right back.
3: He's not bitter. He's blessed. Todd Starnes.
0: Hey, Todd Starnes here. 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

0: We are Red Eye Radio. He's Eric Carly, and I'm Gary McNamara. I'll give you an example of what we were talking about when we said, you know, looking at Democrats and the media and the left yesterday, they're not confronting what Republicans are, what the allegations of Republicans are based on what Fauci said then and said after, what he was saying in public versus what he's saying in private.
1: Yeah.
0: An example, Blake Fontenay. I can't believe that Blake is this stupid to sit there and believe that this is about, in general, about what he's talking about. Hey, Fauci haters, his decision saved lives, including mine. Not the point. And it's like Donald Trump was with him before he was against him. That's right, because we found out more information as we went along.
1: Right. The inconsistencies started to matter pretty early on.
0: Right. He said he and others in charge most certainly made mistakes in response to the pandemic that no one in our generation has ever lived through before. That's not the point. You're deflecting. Here's what I believe. Those steps that government officials recommended and in some cases mandated helped slow the spread of the disease. That's not the point.
1: That's not what he wrote in his diary.
0: Right. That's not the point that we're making. That's not the point, Republicans. You're ignoring the entire controversy.
1: Right.
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3: From the Fox 45 Weather Center, overnight, partly cloudy and mild, lows in the middle 60s. Mostly sunny Friday with highs in the upper 80s and still somewhat comfortable with lower humidity. Saturday, partly sunny, a bit warmer, highs near 90. But Sunday, the humidity will be back under mostly cloudy skies. Showers and thunderstorms possible later in the day. Rain chances will linger into your Monday. With your Fox 45 Weather Authority, I'm Chief Meteorologist Gerard Jubaley for Talk Radio 680 WCBM.
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0: We are Red Eye Radio. He is Eric Carney, and I'm Gary McNamara. Coming up in just a minute, what the former White House coordinator, the White House...

0: We are Red Eye Radio. He's Eric Carling. I'm Gary McNamara. I'll give you an example of what we were talking about when we said, you know, looking at Democrats and the media and the left yesterday, they're not confronting what Republicans are, what the allegations of Republicans are based on what Fauci said then and said after. What he was saying in public versus what he's saying in private.
1: Yeah.
0: An example, Blake Fontenay. And I can't believe that Blake is this stupid to sit there and believe that this is about, in general, about what he's talking about. Hey, Fauci haters, his decision saved lives, including mine. Not the point. And it's like Donald Trump was with him before he was against him. That's right, because we found out more information as we went along.
1: Right. The inconsistencies started to matter pretty early on.
0: Right. He said he and others in charge most certainly made mistakes in response to the pandemic that no one in our generation has ever lived through before. That's not the point. You're deflecting. Here's what I believe. Those steps that government officials recommended and in some cases mandated helped slow the spread of the disease. That's not the point.
1: That's not what he wrote in his diary.
0: Right. That's not the point that we're making. That's not the point, Republicans. You're ignoring the entire controversy.
1: Right.
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3: With SRN News, I'm Jason Walker. A man who gave his son the weapon the boy used in a deadly high school shooting in Georgia has now been sentenced to 15 years in prison. His son was sentenced to life in prison with no possibility of ever being paroled. 18 people have died while attempting to reach Spanish exclave of Ceuta in as Spain has dispatched military forces to reinforce the border with Morocco. Things looking a little rough now for those north of the border. Flight attendants at WestJet, Canada's second largest airline, have threatened to strike over the next few days because of unpaid work. It involves 4,400 employees. And cyber attacks have targeted at least 30 water systems in Minnesota this week. This is SRN News.
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4: From the Fox 45 Weather Center, overnight partly cloudy and mild, lows in the middle 60s. Mostly sunny Friday with highs in the upper 80s and still somewhat comfortable with lower humidity. Saturday, partly sunny, a bit warmer, highs near 90. But Sunday, the humidity will be back under mostly cloudy skies. Showers and thunderstorms possible later in the day. Rain chances will linger into your Monday. With your Fox 45 Weather Authority, I'm Chief Meteorologist Gerard Jubaley for Talk Radio 680 WCBM.
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0: We are Red Eye Radio. He is Eric Carlin. I'm Gary McNamara. Coming up in just a minute, what the former White House coordinator, the White House coronavirus response coordinator had to say about Fauci. Coming up.
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0: Dr. Deborah Birx was on Fox News and talking about, you know, one of the problems, for example, with the shutdowns. And when we look at Fauci, again, what we've said is, and nobody on the left will confront what he actually said and what was in the emails. It's not like there's an allegation and the evidence doesn't exist.
1: No, it's very clear.
0: The allegations are based on the evidence, and the evidence is Fauci.
1: Right.
0: That's the evidence against Fauci is Fauci.
1: Yeah.

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6: Breaking news this hour from Town Hall. I'm Rex Thomason. President Trump's International Board of Peace announcing a deal that would see Hamas disarm and Israel pull its forces out of Gaza.
7: The BBC has obtained the text of the four-page roadmap, which sets out a phased process linking Hamas's disarmament to a gradual Israeli military withdrawal and the deployment of a new Palestinian transitional authority backed by an international stabilization force, with neither Hamas nor Israel moving to the next phase until the other has fulfilled its commitments. Smaller groups in Gaza would disarm first before Hamas begins dismantling what they described as its state-like military infrastructure of tunnels, weapons depots, and production facilities. Israel has not yet commented.
6: The BBC's Shaima Halil. An investigation underway following this week's cyber attacks targeting more than 30 water utilities in Minnesota. The FBI issued an advisory last week warning that Iranian hackers have been looking at water and wastewater systems. There have been no reports of any negative impact on water quality in those Minnesota communities affected. President Trump says this is a serious problem.
8: Last year alone, illegal aliens with commercial driver's licenses caused at least 30 deaths and many, many very seriously injured. As president, I made it our official policy to enforce English language requirements for truck drivers and support American truckers on American roadways.
6: Incentives being offered to encourage American military veterans who drove large military vehicles to consider a career in trucking. The president may withdraw the attorney general nomination of Todd Blanch till after the midterm elections. Strong earnings reports from American tech giants, including Apple, have sent overseas stock markets soaring. And this morning, Wall Street futures are higher. Dow futures up 274 points. NASDAQ futures better by 322 points. More on these stories at townhall.com.
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10: 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Here's Chuck Whitaker with traffic and weather on the threes.
11: We've had several things early this morning. Just in the last 15, 20 minutes, they cleared a vehicle fire. We're in the process of clearing on the outer loop of the Beltway before 795. And for a while, that was blocking the right lane coming down the hill from Reisterstown Road. I think most of that now has been pretty much cleared. There's a fire call in the city. Edmondson Avenue is closed at Allendale Street. That's west of Hilton Parkway. A lot of local streets there will get you around that area. But they're cleaning up at that scene. And on Kent Island, heads up, there was an accident there westbound on Route 50 in the area before the Kent Narrows Bridge. And the latest report said we still had road blockage on the left-hand side. I'm Chuck Whitaker with traffic and weather on the threes on Talk Radio 680 WCBM.
12: From the Fox 45 Weather Authority team, I'm meteorologist Justin Chambers. Not a bad start to your Friday morning, a little on the mild side. As we head toward the afternoon, look for warmer conditions, highs in the mid to upper 80s under partly cloudy skies. Tracking some showers rolling in by the time we head into the second half of the weekend. From the Fox 45 Weather Authority, I'm meteorologist Justin Chambers. 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
10: 66 degrees in Nottingham and 66 in Abbey. Fox 45 reports that five tornadoes were confirmed in Maryland Tuesday evening as severe storms swept through the state, according to the National Weather Service. Three tornadoes touched down in Anne Arundel County, while the other two were confirmed in Talbot County. Five tornadoes were confirmed in Maryland Tuesday evening as severe storms swept through the state, according to the National Weather Service. And the three touched down in Anne Arundel County, while the other two were confirmed in Talbot County. One tornado was an EFO, while the other was an EF1, according to the NWS. And new details are emerging about the Texas arrest of an undocumented immigrant accused of killing his girlfriend in Howard County. Texas authorities told Fox 45 that 24-year-old Darwin Carcamo Santiago attempted to flee law enforcement before being taken into custody. The winning Maryland lottery pick 3 was 127, the pick 4, 0601. 604, here are the latest headlines. Oh, coming up, we have Chuck Whitaker. No, who do we have? It's definitely Friday. That's right. Sports with Gary Stein coming up next.
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16: Sports at 6:05, brought to you by Farnan and Dermer, offering same-day service. Mention my name and get a $99 AC tune-up from the Comfort Guys, my guys. Well, day two of Ravens camp in Owings Mills. Fans out in attendance for the morning practice under beautiful blue skies, low humidity. Players appreciated it, too, and rookie wide receiver Jacoby Lane was impressive. Head coach Jesse Minter took notice.
17: I think Jacoby's a confident player, and I think a lot of the guys that are picked are confident players. The confidence has to come to do it day after day, period after period. And then the teammates gain confidence in them when they do that. So
16: Lane electrified the crowd at Owings Mills by extending for a 30-yard catch over the middle from Lamar while elevating over Marlon Humphrey and Malachi Starks, a young target with tremendous leaping ability. Meanwhile, the Birds were off yesterday following that near-miracle 10-9 win over Detroit on Wednesday, earning high praise from manager Albernaz.
18: Our guys battled. They battled. You know, bullpen came in, did a great job. But, yeah, it was a pretty chaotic game.
16: Baltimore also making a move yesterday, acquiring catcher Jake Rogers from the Tigers. Rogers was Tarek Skubal's personal catcher in his Cy Young season of 2024. He was initially drafted by the Astros in 2016 with Mike Elias as their scouting director. Coming up in 30 minutes, what Rogers' acquisition tells us about the condition of Adley Rutschman and Sam Bisaio. And that is Stein on Sports.
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19: I just got three things to say. 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
20: Top of the morning to you. Welcome back. It's a Friday, and this is Casey and Company on Talk Radio 680 WCBM, 99.9 FM in Hartford County, the right choice for Maryland. And it is indeed a Friday free-for-all, July 31st, the summer flying by here in 2026. I'm Sean Casey. Welcome to the show. Coming up in this hour, Ocean City officials demanding action on teen mobs taking over their town at the beach. Yes, we did some research after a caller questioned us yesterday. We found that Larry Hogan is indeed mentioned in the Fauci diary. We'll tell you what was said. And is Wes Moore a Democrat socialist or is he blue MAGA? Now, that's a new term that the Democrat socialists have concocted to stain and or smear their own party officials if they take corporate donations, if they are, you know, receive stuff from AIPAC, if they are pro-Israel and are taking the side of the Israelis versus the Palestinians and Gaza, blah, blah, blah. So they smear them with what they think is a label called Blue MAGA. To me, it's meaningless because there's blue and make America great again are an oxymoron for me. But there's also an interesting parallel here. The last two governors of the state of Maryland, they insisted on having no labels. Okay? Lockdown Larry, yay, called himself Republican, governed, acted more like a Democrat, but then he launched this no labels thing and proceeded to destroy the Maryland Republican Party. It's interesting because Wes Moore is very similar. He doesn't want to have any labels. And yet he might be one of these individuals who ends up destroying the Democrat Party because Americans are very sketchy of Democrat socialism. Gary Collins at Fox 45 and in the Baltimore Sun today with an article, is Wes Moore a Democratic Socialist or Blue MAGA? His team says it's not complicated, but he does take the time to make a few comparisons between Kami Mamdani and our very own Wes Moore here in Maryland.
1: I was elected as a Democratic Socialist, and I will govern as a Democratic Socialist.
21: Talk to shoppers around the city, and you'll often hear the same frustration.
22: Each and every one of us have continued to hear from our constituents as we're going all around the state is not just that things are becoming more and more expensive.
21: Making matters even worse, some corporations have built out technology that allows for something called surveillance pricing.
22: We're seeing how people's basic technology is being used against them.
21: Collecting personal data to charge some people more than others for the same carton of eggs, for the same gallon of milk.
22: It's the same algorithms that are being used to help make us smarter is also being used to weaponize when people are walking into supermarkets.
20: The obvious one I think he missed here, and maybe he can go back and amend that package, is the going after Bibi Netanyahu recently in the last week or so, in which Mamdani said that Bibi was a war criminal, and he would be arrested once he got on the streets of New York City. Then he had to walk that back, said he couldn't arrest him. And ironically, we have Wes Moore proclaiming Bibi Netanyahu in an interview a war criminal. Again, there is a lot of commonality between Kami Mamdani and, again, radical Wes Moore here. And I think he pretty much leans, to the Democrat socialist far left progressive wing of the Democrat Party. Certainly not mainstream. They want you to think he's mainstream. They want you to think he's going to be a moderate and govern as a we've seen otherwise. We've seen evidence to the contrary here in the state of Maryland. So more on Wes Moore and not wanting to be labeled and, what you think he is. Is he a mainstream Democrat? Democrat socialist? This Blue MAGA thing is still kind of an attempt for them to troll the establishment Democrats in their party. 6:13 traffic and weather on the threes. Now with the update, the king of all traffic, Chuck the Body Whitaker.
23: Westbound Route 50 on the eastern shore, right before Kent Narrows. The accident at one point had two of the left-hand lanes blocked. The update now says one left-hand lane is blocked. So westbound, not a big backup right now, but if you're coming over and eventually towards the Bay Bridge, definitely a heads up for that. Had a big fire call overnight in the city, and crews are still working at Edmondson Avenue and Allendale Street over on the west side. That's east of Edmondson Village and west of Hilton Parkway. Maybe a perimeter set up in that area, so the local traffic heads up for that. Both the tunnels right now are clear. There was a wreck about 3:30 this morning in Cockeysville, Hunt Valley. Not sure if it's still there, but a tractor trailer was on its side. Schilling Circle at the intersection at Gilroy Road. I'm Chuck Whitaker with traffic and weather on the threes on Talk Radio 680 WCBM.
20: What a gorgeous night it was last night. We had pretty much the same for today. Mild start to the morning. Your Fox 45 Weather Authority forecast says temperatures back in the mid to upper 80s by this afternoon. Partly cloudy tomorrow. Temps back into the lower 90s. Chance for showers and storms on Sunday, as well as the heat and humidity return. That'll put a smile on Maggie's face here this morning.
24: I could use a smile after much. Just holy smoke.
20: 72 right now, partly cloudy in Annapolis, 67 in Ellicott City. And time for some one line of news. Health Secretary Robert F. Kennedy Jr. is launching his own cooking show geared towards teaching Americans how to cook healthy, inexpensive meals.
24: That's cool.
20: Every recipe starts with one run over a bear. Get some roadkill. New research claims that people take weight loss drugs like Ozempic more likely to get divorced.
24: Huh.
20: Yeah, you can hear the new jingle now. Alimony. Netflix.
25: Yes.
20: Netflix has paid $500,000 to AMC Global Media for 5 more years of rights to stream The Walking Dead and all its spinoffs. And that kind of lives up to its name. It can't kill it, so they just keep...
24: It keeps coming back.
20: They keep showing it. It's a zombie apocalypse type thing if you've never seen it. A new poll out shows Americans are skeptical about Democrat socialism. And so the Republicans better learn fast that the DSA could mean DOA. So I think you're going to see a lot of ads, pointing this out.
25: Right.
20: Mitch McConnell is under increased pressure to make a public statement in a video. There's only one guy in Washington who has less to say than Mitch, and that's Tony Fauci. But apparently that's spawned a new movie this weekend opening up in D.C. called Weekend at Mitch's.
0: It's the madcap comedy that's got both sides of the aisle mad. Weekend at Mitch's, starring Senator Mitch McConnell and his two personal assistants.
2: Thanks for coming to the press conference. And here's Mitch McConnell. See? He's totally fine.
3: Yeah. Let me grab his arm here. Look, he's waving to everybody.
0: Weekend at Mitch's will make you laugh and answer all your questions.
4: Why is the senator wearing sunglasses?
2: He's a little hungover.
3: Yeah, he's a party animal, right, Mitch?
0: Co-starring Mitch McConnell's wife, Elaine Chao.
7: Oh, Mitchy, time for our photo shop. Photo shoot. Photo shoot.
0: Weekend at Mitch's, coming soon to a theater near you.
3: Oh, great. Now we have to drag him to a theater?
20: No video yet. No live proof of life. We've got a couple of still shots, but nothing just kind of weird,
23: so
20: to say the least.
23: Water
24: creepy.
23: Just miss all these votes and get away with everything.
20: Yeah.
23: That's where you get paid.
20: Yeah. It's a nice gig if you can get it. Talk about looking to bounce back after the lettuce caused an outbreak of explosive diarrhea nationwide. They're taking advantage with a brand new product. Taco Bell say, try our new explosive burrito. That'll get you right there. All right, play a piece of sound for you. See if you can identify it. You ready? Here is the sound du jour. Ready to hear it again?
24: One more time, please.
20: One more time? Well, I won't. All right, name that sound. Is it A, Chuck Whitaker at closing time? B, Dr. Fauci, closed testimony? Or C, a robotic mouth?
24: Am I to choose?
20: Yeah, you can.
24: Okay, I'm going to go with C because...
20: Yeah, it is. It looks like a weird fish mouth. It physically replicates human speech using an air pump for lungs, a silicone tongue, and 8 artificial vocal cords.
23: Ooh, a silicone tongue.
20: Yeah.
23: Very nice.
24: Stop it.
23: Does it walk by itself? I guess it has no legs. It can't.
20: No, it's just a mouth.
24: It's getting more frightening.
20: It looks like Billy Bass. You know that...
24: Billy Bass. Right, the singing fish or the talking fish.
20: Yeah, exactly.
24: Sure.
20: All right.
23: I thought it sounded like Kurt from Edgewater. But it's not him.
20: Here's a little Brady Bunch trivia for you.
24: Yes.
20: You ready?
24: Where's Kristen?
20: You're the Brady Bunch kids? Okay.
24: Holy smoke.
20: Let's play the song, see if you recognize it.

0: Well, that's a Sunshine Day by the Kids from the Brady Bunch. And again, this is 1972 album, The Kids from the Brady Bunch. Was it ever?
1: I saw them live in Atlantic City on the Steel Pier.
0: Was it ever a hit? That song.
1: That I don't know.
2: It got somewhere.
0: It was released as a single, but never made the top 40.
1: But they toured. They toured.
0: They did. But none of their singles ever charted. And which is kind of surprising because they were pretty popular back in the day.
1: Oh, that was the stuff. Are you kidding?
0: Who were the musicians on the tracks? You know, was it the Wrecking Crew, the famous studio musicians from Los Angeles, the Funk Brothers from Detroit, or the same guys behind the Archies?
1: I think it was the same Archies. Guys behind the Archies.
0: No, it was the Funk Brothers.
1: It was the Funk Brothers from Detroit.
0: So
1: the musical music in the background?
0: Yeah, they played the music on the, and the kids sang. Wow. It's a Sunshine Day.
2: You yes, know, it is.
0: It's a sunshine day for Maggie.
2: Shoot me now.
0: Because.
1: Hey, man, I have, my sister has an autographed picture of the Bradys on the Steel Pier in Atlantic City.
0: I don't think they probably toured that long. Probably just that one summer.
1: I don't know. Yeah. I don't know. I was screaming my head off at 7 years
0: Would
1: old.
0: You pay to park in a mall?
1: No.
0: The mall in Columbia is rolling out a pay to park option. And this would be just 2% of the nearly 6,700 spaces. But this is right near the eatery chain Main Event and the restaurant Seasons 52. And the parking fee starts at $2.45 for the first hour, $2 per hour after that. They cap it at $10.45.
2: Now, you're closer to the building?
0: Yes. You're within 50 feet of the mall.
2: Done.
0: Okay. You cannot reserve the spot ahead of time, but yeah, you pay, you know, first come, first served.
1: Try walking, you lazy posterior. You if you're going to be picking out anyway.
0: Yes, I think she is talking to you.
2: Wow.
0: Yeah, all right. Maggie, putting Chuck in place.
2: What are you having, hot flashes? I mean, what's going on?
1: You're probably right.
0: Once you went the Brady Bunch, that was hot flash number one. All right, Chuck, we'll see you in a couple. Appreciate that. 621, you're listening to KC and Company. Wes Moore, what is he? Is he a Main Street Democrat, a Democrat Socialist, or this new thing they're calling Blue Mega? We'll explore more in just a moment here on KC and Company.
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0: Right, we got an action-packed show for you here this morning. Coming up next, we did call her yesterday to the program, asked if, be curious, this is Michelle from Westminster, said, is Hogan mentioned in the Fauci diary? And yes, I did my research, and we found him, and we'll tell you how it appeared in his diary in just a moment. Also, a little bit later on, Baltimore Sun reporter Tinashe Chingarande is going to join us at 8 o'clock hour, talking about a preview of the special session. Democrats already cheating and lying about the session, and of course, Councilman Nino Mangione a little bit later on in the program, the latest on what's happening at the Baltimore County Council. 6:23, traffic and weather on the threes. Here's Lugnuts Johnson.
2: So is that a fold-out centerfold of Larry in that book?
0: No.
2: I mean, you have several pages that have to be folded to get in there.
0: Yeah. It's actually an article that Hogan wrote to about Fauci that Fauci put in his diary. We'll share it with you in just a moment.
2: I'm impressed. The outer loop of the Beltway west side still looks good. Everybody else on the Beltway is good. That vehicle fire was completely gone from the outer loop at 795. City Fire now saying they're mopping up, getting ready to leave the scene. Edmondson Avenue at Allendale Street. So we should be okay through there now to the west of Hilton Parkway. Both the tunnels are clear. If you're on Kent Island, you're heading west towards Kent Narrows. You might still see an accident there in the left-hand lane on 50 on the westbound side. I'm Chuck Whitaker with traffic and weather on the threes on Talk Radio 680 WCBM.
0: And your Fox 25 Weather Authority forecast, a mild start to the day, back into the mid and upper 80s this afternoon, partly cloudy, and it'll warm up with a chance of showers and storms on Sunday, it's going to be hotter over the weekend. Right now, 67 and cloudy in Pikesville. It is 69 under cloudy skies in Ocean City. At a time when the Democrat Party itself is struggling on what to do about the rise in Democrats, socialists, Mom Donnie, and all these other types in New York, D.C., Seattle, Colorado, you name it, again, they need their votes. They need their support. So they're reluctant to distance themselves. There was a piece of audio yesterday with Chuck Hugh Schumer, who would refuse to address it. He just said that they're all committed to defeating President Trump. Again, Wes Moore, much like his predecessor, Lockdown Larry, doesn't want to be labeled, apparently, anything or any wing of any party.
6: I didn't back a wing. Like, I backed a progressive lawmaker in Montgomery County, and I backed a prosecutor in Baltimore County. Like, there was no ideological tie amongst them. The only thing that tied them was the same thing that ties me.
0: Yeah, well, that is just flat out not the truth. The progressive lawmaker in Montgomery County that he backed, and the Sarah David is the prosecutor in Baltimore County that he backed, she is a progressive. She got progressive money. George Soros spent, hundreds of thousands of dollars to help her get elected in Baltimore County. So that is just, he is trying to gaslight you once more. Here is a Maryland Democrat socialist, Taja Currington Lloyd, who's saying that, she's calling out Wes Moore for taking money from corporations.
7: We have to say no to taking money from corporations to exploit your constituents. It's really not that hard, Wes Moore.
0: Yeah. Corporations bad, corporations evil. Wes Moore, now he is obviously taking money from corporations. But the fact is, again, he has not distanced himself. In fact, we played the clip just last week for you when he would refuse to distance himself from socialism. He actually embraced it. He said, it's not a time, I'm paraphrasing here, really, they need the votes. They need to stick together as Democrats in order to defeat the Republicans in the midterms in 26 and later on in 28. So clearly he would not like to be labeled, because when you label him, when you go down the scorecard, he's not full-blown a communist, obviously. He's not full-blown socialist, but now it looks like he is leaning in that direction because he needs the votes. He needs the support. He needs the money, not just from corporations. He likes to play both sides of the street. He'll take the George Soros money, and he'll take whatever corporate money comes his way as well from Democrat billionaires. So that's just amazing. The second big story involving Wes Moore here this morning is, I don't know if you know what's going on at Howard University. Apparently, hundreds of students who applied to and were accepted at Howard University in Washington, D.C., failed to pay their deposits even after repeated warnings that you need to pay up, otherwise you'll lose your spot. It happens every cycle, but a lot this time, and it caused much hand-wringing among those who consider the fees an entitlement. It's just amazing to me. So these applicants were dropped, and now our governor, Wes Moore, has announced fast-tracked admissions for unenrolled Howard University students, and the governor thus has absorbed them into the university system of Maryland, and paying $800 to cover the cost of the non-refundable application fee those students paid at Howard University. Now, never mind that the University of Maryland College Park is already bursting. I got a note from a person who works down at Maryland, and he says, never mind that my campus is already bursting at the seams and sucking wind in the race to uncover funds to pay for what we're doing now. We took a 10% hit to the budget this year, about that much last year, and we're still in the red. But yeah, we can import deadbeats because the color of their skin to show how woke we are. Everyone who was laid off from my campus has to be saying, what? Are you kidding me? So, again, for these students, look, here's the deal. I feel bad for some of these students. Maybe it's the parents' fault. Maybe it's the students' fault. But if you were getting warnings from Howard University, they were telling you, you need to pay up. Otherwise, you're going to lose your spot. And so if you're the student, you go to mom and dad, say, hey, I got to pay this up. Otherwise, I'm going to lose my spot. That apparently didn't happen, or they didn't care. Or maybe they thought they were going to get an exemption because it is a HBCU and because they happen to be black. Maybe they thought they were going to get, special treatment or that privilege. Well, so it turns out that's not the way the world works. But here comes Westmore using our tax dollars to give deadbeats who won't pay their deposits $800 credit so they can now be absorbed into the University of Maryland system. Where's he getting the money for that? That is a good question, right? Stay tuned. More of that coming up in just a second. All right, well, remind you of what's happening with Larry Hogan being mentioned in the Fauci diary. That's right after the 6:30 news. And still to come, Ocean City, I know you've been down there recently, but teen takeovers, teen mobs now are becoming a big thing. And the mayor and others are demanding action from the Maryland General Insane Asylum. Don't hold your breath. 6:30, let's get some news headlines. Once again, here's Maggie.
1: Thanks, good morning. Fox 45 reports that a convicted sex offender accused of targeting a woman while on the job is back on the run, according to the U.S. Marshals Service. Antoine Taylor, 43, is wanted on a federal probation violation. A warrant was issued for his arrest in April 2026, and according to law enforcement, Taylor's whereabouts remain unknown. On August 19, 2024, officers responded to a Giant food store on East Ford Avenue in Riverside. And teen mob-style takeovers are raising public safety concerns in Ocean City, where city leaders say large groups of teens are converging on public places and, in some cases, escalating to violence. At a council meeting in Ocean City this month, resident Michael Bell described an incident involving his 20-year-old granddaughter. They were banging on her car. She's 20 years old, and this was at 12 o'clock at night, said Bell. Bell pressed city officials about the response to the gatherings. Quote, and I'd really like to know what police are doing about these mass mobs, he said. They need to lock every one of them up, every one of them. City leaders say the incidents are threatening lives and stretching local resources. And former Baltimore State's Attorney Marilyn Mosby asked followers of a Facebook page previously associated with her political campaigns to contribute to 529 college savings accounts for her daughter, prompting questions about whether the page should be used for personal fundraising. Mosby's post invited followers to participate in what it called a 529 send-off as her oldest daughter prepares to attend Mosby's alma mater, Tuskegee University. The post included a photograph of her daughter and a QR code directing users to YouGift529.com where they would contribute to the account. Mosby's former campaign Facebook page has over 28,000 followers, about 23,000 more than her personal page, where she also shared the post. The site offered several suggested contribution amounts, including $157, described as the average. 6:32 on Casey and Company. Coming up next, Chuck Whitaker with traffic and weather on the threes.
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1: 6:33 on Casey and Company. Here's Chuck Whitaker with traffic and weather on the threes.
2: You might reckon the city, a busy spot, a lot of intersection traffic here. Park Circle at Reisterstown Road and Druid Park Drive appears to be minor, but city police are there. Most of that fire call that we had early this morning is beginning to clear. They're wrapping up at Edmondson Avenue at Allendale Street over on the west side. Just a reminder, if you're up in Hunt Valley, Cockeysville, Gainesville this morning. About 3:30, a tractor-trailer turned over in that area at Gilroy Road at Schilling Circle. So that local traffic in that area, Mortimer County might still be directing traffic there. Beltway looks good. So far, so good this morning with the lanes clear at both the harbor tunnels. I'm Chuck Whitaker with traffic and weather on the threes on Talk Radio 680 WCVM.
9: From the Fox 45 Weather Authority team, I'm meteorologist Justin Chambers. Not a bad start to your Friday morning. A little on the mild side. As we head toward the afternoon, look for warmer conditions. Highs in the mid to upper 80s under partly cloudy skies. Tracking some showers rolling in by the time we head into the second half of the weekend. From the Fox 45 Weather Authority, I'm meteorologist Justin Chambers for Talk Radio 680 WCVM.
5: Now, Gary Stein on sports.
10: No hiding from the reality of how meaningful these next three games are for the Orioles, both in the standings and for the makeup of this team. Baltimore, despite some naysayers on this show, still in the hunt. Trade deadline on Monday at 6 p.m. Players' careers are up in the air. Jackson Holliday knows the deal.
11: It's time for us to bear down and win some games here. And obviously, we want to make a push for the playoffs, and these games are really important.
10: Now, tonight, the Birds host the Phillies at Camden Yards. It's the start of a three-game weekend, said Brandon Young, and that 8-2 record take the hill at 7:05 p.m. tonight. Meanwhile, the acquisition of catcher Jake Rogers yesterday from Detroit matters because it appears neither Adley Rutschman nor Sam Bisaio are anywhere close to returning. Rutschman has begun throwing in the outfield, but has not yet begun catching baseballs, which is important for a catcher. Timeline of return is unknown. Bisaio has been completely shut down from baseball activities to allow his right shoulder inflammation to subside, and he may take longer to heal than Rutschman. Something to watch on the Ravens' offensive side of the ball this year is the interior of the offensive line. It's completely been revamped, both guards and the center new in 2026. Running back Derrick Henry on what he's seen so far from them.
12: You know, those guys are just focused on getting better and coming out and putting their maximum effort each and every day. That's all you can ask for.
10: Now, Eric Posich projected to start at center. Venga Ioane at right guard and John Simpson will be at left guard. Meanwhile, on the defensive side of the ball, rookie second-rounder Zion Young out of Missouri was in the backfield a lot yesterday, impressing head coach Jesse Minter.
13: Sometimes you got to dial him back, you know, and especially in these situations. Love the way that guy goes about his business, his physicality, his toughness. I think he's a good rusher, too.
10: Young, known more as an edge setter on the run game, but with such a quick burst. Meanwhile, in the college division of pro football, it's come down to this. Colleges are now suing players for leaving. In this case, Ole Miss suing two transfers who followed head coach Lane Kiffin to LSU. The Rebels filed suits over unpaid buyouts after they left for the rival Tigers in the transfer portal. Ole Miss is seeking $950,000 in compensation. The time now is 6:36. When we return, what's your cheat meal?
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10: So, Sean, this was an interesting back and forth in Owings Mills yesterday. Derrick Henry was at the mic, and you know his dietary habits are legendary.
14: Mm-hmm.
10: He's very, you know, obviously he's in great shape after
14: like Jerry
10: years
14: Rice.
10: In the league.
14: Yeah.
10: Exactly. No sauces. Zay Flowers and Kyle Hamilton have talked about this for the last couple of years. No sauces on anything, no extra calories. So they asked him, like, you know, do you ever, you know, like, do you ever go off of
14: right,
10: that? Right.
14: Right.
10: So here's his response, and then we'll talk about it.
12: I give myself grace in the off season. I'm not dieting as much. So somebody see me in a restaurant with a chicken, fried chicken, then that's what it is. I'm not dieting at that time. But
10: so, all right. So he likes to
14: fried chicken.
10: So
14: okay.
10: My question to you, because you're in pretty good shape.
14: Yeah.
10: You take care of yourself.
14: Yeah.
10: What's your cheat meal?
14: A cheat meal. I like myself a nice ribeye. A ribeye on the grill.
10: Okay.
14: Loaded baked potato.
10: Loaded, but so loaded butter,
14: butter,
10: sour cream.
14: Salt, pepper, sour cream.
10: Bacon, no?
14: Bacon bits or
10: okay.
14: Bacon, real bacon,
10: yeah.
14: Chives. I mean, it's loaded. It's loaded.
10: Yeah.
14: So that's it. How about you?
10: Cheesesteak.
14: Okay.
10: Cheesesteak and pizza. So, you know, I've got some dietary things going on.
14: Right,
10: but
14: right.
10: Cheesesteak and pizza, absolutely. And towards that end, okay, there's a place, not shameless plug in, you know, I know they're not a sponsor, whatever. Frank's in Overly. Have you ever been there?
14: Yes, great cheesesteak.
10: God. The cheesesteaks are humongous.
14: Yeah.
10: Okay.
14: Really.
10: Anyway, that's mine, and we enjoy it.
14: There we go. That's right.
10: Right in
14: cha-ching.
10: The pocket.
14: All right. Thanks, Gary. 6:38, 22 minutes now before the hour of 7 o'clock. And again, just a flashback to the Fauci testimony this week. Just a couple of years ago on CNN, Dr. Fauci.

0: On the advice of counsel, I respectfully decline to answer based upon my rights under the Fifth Amendment of the Constitution.
1: And of course, the media had a meltdown. Again, all these, I remember Colbert with the dancing needles and all these people like Julia Roberts, you're my personal hero. You know, all the celebrities and the hype. The guy was a total fake, a phony and a fraud. They might not be able to put him in jail because I doubt if anybody's got the cojones to prosecute him. But maybe they could take his medical license away. I mean, I'm not sure he's practicing anymore, but at least I think that at the very minimum should be what happened. Here's Lawrence O'Donnell on MS Now while talking behind. There was a graphic up on the screen that said, I love you, Tony.
2: Bernie Moreno's target in that hearing today was a man who has done more in service to this country and the world than every senator in that room and the entire current United States Senate combined.
1: 7 million people have died worldwide. 1 million people here in the United States. And sad to report that a guest we've had on this show and on my podcast, Sam Faddis, a great American patriot, passed away over the weekend due to complications from COVID and the jab. Again, a great American patriot. So our thoughts and prayers go to Sam Faddis. We had a caller yesterday asking about Larry Hogan. Was he mentioned in the diaries? I did find one mention. One mention of Larry Hogan. It was actually an article that Hogan wrote and that Fauci posted or put a link to in his diary. It says, governors like me rely on experts for COVID facts. Dr. Fauci has never let me down. He said, when America's top public health experts like Dr. Fauci are sidelined or undermined for political purposes, that's not just a problem for the public, which desperately needs credible information and voices. It's a problem for America's governors as we work with our federal partners out of the public view. Times of crisis, we turn to these experts like Dr. Fauci for the hard facts and to be voices of reason within the sprawling federal bureaucracy. Dr. Fauci and team walked us through some horrifying scenarios that would unfold in our states only a couple months later and offered concrete suggestions on how we would begin to prepare. Hogan writes, right after that meeting, I went back to my team with a clear message, get ready. I began to reach out to some of the top public health experts in our country to form my own coronavirus response team that would be invaluable during this crisis. Apparently, they were all the same ilk as Fauci. Lock us down, mask us up, distance, get the jab, remember? Get the damn jab. Where do you think that came from? It came from Fauci. And Hogan writes that he spent the first weekend of April of 2020 on the phone with all the other people who needed to hear about this. Dr. Fauci, Dr. Collins is another, I think, who should be prosecuted. Secretary Admiral Brett Girard, Defense Secretary Mark Esper, Army Secretary Ryan McCarthy, and he said Fauci laid out his Capital Region concern, and Fauci said to Governor Hogan, I think you're exactly right, Governor. And he said to me in his famous gravelly voice, right now as we speak, I'm pulling into the parking lot at the White House, I'm going to raise the issue with the whole task force. And Dr. Fauci, writes Hogan, never let me or the people of Maryland down. I shudder to think where our country would be today without him. I don't mean to suggest that the experts like Fauci always get it right. They're learning as we go along, just like the rest of us. And leaders can't rely on public health experts only. It's our job to get input from diverse perspectives and consider how our policies impact everyone. And he writes, and this is back in April of 2020, we need Dr. Fauci more than ever. Okay, massive mistake on the part of lockdown, Larry. 6:43, traffic weather on the threes. Now with the update, here was the king of all traffic, Chuck the Body Whitaker.
3: There's an incident here on I-83 southbound. It's right at the bridge at Belfast Road and in that area as you're moving south, actually, Mount Carmel Road on the right side, but a medic unit is there. They have the lanes open as you're going by the scene. There's a tractor trailer also involved. So just a heads up there. It's not a big problem. Don't need to detour at this point. Matter of fact, the medic unit now has just left the scene, so no major injuries or anything like that. But the tractor trailer is remaining there on the right-hand side. In the city, looks like a minor accident. Park Circle, Reisterstown Road, at Druid Park Drive. Last check a couple of minutes ago. Still clear. Everybody's running okay southbound at both the harbor tunnels. I'm Chuck Whitaker with traffic and weather.

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1: This is the real Brady Bunch right here.
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1: You can be Florence.
2: I don't want to be Florence.
1: You're Florence.
2: She's
1: we have a
2: sign.
1: Dead. We've... All right, we'll take it back then.
2: Thank you.
1: All right. 640.
0: You can be Robert Reed.
2: Oh, no. He did, too. He gone.
1: No, thank you. Fox 25 Weather Authority forecast. We're going to be back in the mid-up ratings this afternoon under partly cloudy skies. It's just a beautiful morning out there this morning. Nice, nice, low humidity, dry. Sun is up and ready to roll here for your weekend. It is going to get a little more hot and humid as the weekend unfolds. So hang in there. Today looks to be the best day of the weekend so far. Right now, it is 67 and cloudy in Reisterstown, and it's 69 in downtown Baltimore. Time to head out to the Chuck Wagon. Latest items trending in the food and beverage world. 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
3: Twinkies are back.
1: Twinkies are back. Yes, and so are the Ho-Hos and the Ring Ding Juniors.
2: What do you? Ring Ding and King Don. No, that was the other one. King
0: Dongs.
2: King Dongs and King Dongs.
1: Is that what you said?
2: King Don.
0: King Don.
2: What they call King Don's?
1: I think you said King Dong.
2: I didn't say that.
1: Can we roll that back?
2: I did not say that.
0: Roll that back.
2: I demand a recount.
1: You haven't been the same since you saw the whale.
2: No. That's totally changed my... It totally changed my morning.
1: It's a life-altering
2: event. It really did. A life-changer.
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0: Wow.
2: That's really good.
1: Yeah. And KFC, I don't know why, but KFC has now got a new chicken, signature fried chicken sandwich. They had originally the creamy original crispy naan bread on the chicken, but now they have the tandoori zinger.
2: Oh, boy.
1: Which,
2: look out.
1: Yeah, and tandoori loaded fries. So those that like Indian food, you might now get your wish at...
0: Take it even at the end.
1: Kentucky Fried Chicken. Now it's Bangladesh Fried Chicken,
2: end.
1: I think, yeah. 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No fillers, no shortcuts, just real chicken from the folks at Purdue. 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
0: Bites?
1: Yeah, if you're looking to up your protein.
0: You know, I actually played golf one time with Frank Perdue.
1: Did you really?
0: Just by accident. Yeah. We were down at Ocean City, and we were a twosome.
1: Did you ask him what allegedly asked him?
2: No. Oh, I remember.
1: You remember that? Remember that story? I don't know if
2: forget
1: it was
2: the specifics. I think you're right. I think it was Oprah.
0: You look like a chicken?
1: Yes.
0: So you know you look like a...
2: Did he retaliate? I don't remember.
1: I don't know.
0: He did.
1: I don't know.
0: He did, and the whole world stopped.
1: Yeah, exactly. It was...
2: Pretty bad.
0: He was very nice. He came out and he introduced himself and we played golf. You know, we had a good
1: time. Was he a good golfer?
0: He was.
1: All right.
0: He was a member of that Ocean City Golf and Yacht Club.
1: Was he a chicken scratch golfer?
0: Come on, man. Come on, man.
1: I sent you a video yesterday of...
0: I saw Tom Levin.
1: Yeah.
0: I appreciate that.
1: Yeah, exactly. This is crashed into a tree on the golf course.
0: Oh. He's crashed into a tree all the time.
1: It's rare when he doesn't crash into a tree.
0: It's true.
1: That is true.
0: They jump out of the way when they see him coming.
1: All right. Seeing a couple, Chuck. Appreciate that. 6:49. It's 11 minutes now before the hour of 7 o'clock. 410-922-6680. 1-800-WCBM-680. And again, that was... you know, that Hogan article was in USA Today, if you want to go back and read it, if you want. But it appears he took all his marching orders, his suggestions and recommendations, lock, stock, and barrel from Dr. Fauci, who, by the way, as I said yesterday, he botched the AIDS thing back in the 80s. And then, of course, there was other issues. He did gain-of-function research on the avian flu. That got out, and that was transmissible. And now, ignoring the government ban on gain-of-function research, he funded it and he helped promote it in the Wuhan. The Wuhan weasel, as he is now known, is Dr. Fauci. And again, why wouldn't you, if you were governor of the state of Maryland, why would you put all your eggs in one basket, just one guy? I would have reached out to another. Now, apparently Scott Gottlieb was another one that he went to advice for, but there were other people like Jay Bhattacharya, Scott Atlas at the time, and there were other doctors out there that were basically saying, hey, wait a minute, this is not the case. This is not exactly settled science. But then you had Fauci saying, I am science, and people like Larry Hogan believe in him.
2: We also have Marty McCary right here in Hopkins, who we had on the show several times during that period, who was saying, wait a minute, this doesn't make sense. The lockdowns aren't working. The vaccines and masks aren't working. So
1: yeah, you're absolutely
2: there
1: right.
2: were others. But remember, Hogan told us, I remember during that COVID time, that horrible time, he also followed New York and Andrew Cuomo and governor, because Maryland was identical to New York, which never made any sense.
1: Yeah.
2: Never made, especially considering New York City and the population there. But that's what he told us. But Cuomo was taking his orders from Fauci. So however you want to look at it, all roads lead back to Fauci. But everybody had their own mind. So I don't like when people come back like, well, we weren't sure. We would rather be safe than sorry. We didn't have all the information at the time. No, you did. We were saying it on this show. And if you watch Steve Bannon's War Room or other podcasts, there were experts that were speaking out and questioning it in real time at the time. We
1: Absolutely.
2: Knew it wasn't making sense.
1: And then, of course, we were blacklisted and we were basically called conspiracy kooks. And
2: we weren't patriots.
1: Exactly. And now, of course, I think we've been vindicated in all of that. But you look at it and now the scarf queen, Deborah Birx, is out there saying, trying to throw Fauci under the bus, saying stuff like, well, it got political because the blue states, you know, they had to answer to their voters and they're the ones that locked down. And actually, there's a lot of truth to the fact that the blue states overreacted, and some of the red states did not, like Florida and South Dakota and so on and so forth. All right, 6:51, and our good friend Dr. Melissa Segev at Audiology Associates wanted me to remind you that, again, if you're having some kind of hearing issue, if you have think you're losing your hearing or might be losing your hearing, it's better that you act quickly to get that hearing tested, to get it checked out, because sometimes, in a lot of cases, you can turn hearing loss around. 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
1: We're trying to figure out how Chuck would strap himself in. That is quite the visual there. 653, traffic and weather on the threes now with the update.
5: I don't think I've ever worn one of these.
1: Lugnuts Johnson.
5: Oh, my. The visual would be awful.
1: Yes, it would.
5: Size of the baker pitch. Oh, my God. Good shape right here at Sandy Point. At Ozempic Drive, as I like to call it. Oceanic Drive. All the lanes are open. Everybody's clear through there. And then at the Severn River Bridge, head over towards I-97. No problems. Top of the hill, still clear on I-97 southbound at Route 32. The wreck on the southbound side of 83 is at Mount Carmel Road. It's a tractor trailer on the right shoulder. There's really no impact there right now. And for the traffic at both the tunnels, we're good to go. And now the BW Parkway looks good, filling in just a bit, both north and southbound between 197 and the ramps at Route 100. I'm Chuck Whitaker with traffic and weather on the threes on Talk Radio 680 WCBF.
1: Fox 45 Weather Authority forecast. Mild start to the day. Gorgeous, beautiful morning here. Mid to upper 80s today. Low humidity. It's going to be a nice dry day today. And tomorrow, attempts to go back into the lower 90s. Chance for showers and storms on Sunday remain in the forecast as the humidity creeps back into the area for the upcoming latter part of the weekend. Right now, we're looking at a partly sunny start to the morning, and we are at 70 degrees in Dundalk, 67 in Forest Hill. Well, the teen mob-style takeovers, we've seen them before in this area. Towson Town Center, White Marsh, we've had them in Fells Point. Just recently, there was a mob that took over a restaurant at the Navy Yard in Washington, D.C. Some of these are pre-planned and orchestrated. Others happen almost spontaneously. And the problem is, even though the vast majority may try to be gathering for peaceful purposes, eventually there are ne'er-do-wells, as they say, that either will bring alcohol or firearms or something else, and violence breaks out. It's happening in Ocean City now on a regular basis. At a council meeting this month, Ocean City resident Michael Bell described an incident involving his 20-year-old granddaughter.
6: They were banging on her car. She's 20 years old. And this is at 12 o'clock at night. And I really would like to know what the police are doing about these mass mobs. Just dispersing them is wrong. They need to lock every one of them up. Every one of them.
1: Yeah, so his 20-year granddaughter, again, when you get in one of those mobs, one of those crowds, and they surround your car, you get frozen. You don't know whether to drive, and you could hit somebody and run them over and hurt them, or even worse, kill them. Or you, if you're in fear of your life, you could be dragged out of the vehicle, and something could bad happen to you. So this has got to stop, no doubt. Delegate Chris Adams, who represents Ocean City, saying the problem is there are no boundaries for these individuals and no consequences.
7: You know, in this case, they're finding, you know, these young teenagers, that there are no immediate boundaries nor consequences for their behavior.
1: City leaders are saying these incidents are threatening lives and stretching their local resources. Adams and other local leaders appealing to the governor this month, asking for the state help during the upcoming special legislative session, which starts on Monday. In their request, they wrote, "We respectfully request your support for emergency legislation during the upcoming General Assembly that would provide local governments with appropriate tools to respond to these incidents." But that request was denied.
7: I think it's defensive, their response. I think it's reactionary to real criticism. If we're going to show up in session, are we a little bit concerned about the optics? Are we concerned about, are we there to serve the people's interest? Or are we attempting politics at its worst? And it does feel like politics at the worst at the moment.
1: In a letter from leaders of the House and Senate, Delegate Adams and others were informed that the upcoming special session would only deal with legislation concerning congressional redistricting. Well, that's a lie. Because we reported to you yesterday, they're also going to consider raises for AFSCME, state employees, and union employees and union folk. So that is a complete lie. It was supposed to be limited to redistricting, and they lied once again because, why? They can. Ocean City Mayor Rick Meehan saying that parents, it's up to you to know what the heck your kids are up to.
8: And parents, you really need to know where your kids are and maybe what they're doing.
1: Yeah. Well, unfortunately, there are a lot of parents that aren't parenting. They have failed the test of parents. If you've got a 14, 15, 16-year-old out at all hours of the night, and you don't know where they are, and you don't care, well, I mean, that speaks volumes. But again, we're still waiting for some kind of bill, whether it's Ivan Bates in Baltimore City, whether it's statewide, that would hold the parents accountable for their teenagers out raising havoc at all hours of the night. 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
10: Breaking news this hour from Town Hall. Amit Thomason. A ruling by Spain's Supreme Court combined with the policies of a socialist government has unleashed a migrant invasion. Thousands of migrants, many of them young men from Morocco, are flooding into the Spanish enclave of Ceuta.
11: There has been this big attempt for people to get across, but the question is, what happens to them once they're there? You've got the authorities that run this Spanish territory saying that they're overwhelmed, that there are reception centers which are already full up, that if anyone needs medical treatment, that the hospitals will be full, and also they say they're worried about the security side of things.
10: The BBC's Nick Beek says so far 18 migrants have died trying to reach the Spanish territory. President Trump blames far-left globalist policies. He's again urging Europe to reverse course or risk its own demise. There are fresh hopes for a path to peace in the Mideast. The president's multinational board of peace announcing a deal that would see Hamas disarm and Israel withdraw its forces from Gaza. Looks like Seattle is going to be in the market for a new police chief.
12: Seattle Police Chief Sean Barnes tells the Seattle Times his future as chief is up to the mayor amid public criticism and confusing communications after a shootout at a crowded food festival. Mayor Katie Wilson announced that Barnes had resigned and that she was appointing Andre Sales as interim chief. But Barnes' supporters say Wilson actually asked him to resign and he declined. Several black community organizations held a rally Thursday to try and save Barnes' job, saying he had helped improve relations between the police and the community. Wilson's office says they will hold a City Hall press conference at 11 a.m. Pacific on Friday to introduce Chief Sales and talk about the process for a permanent chief. I'm Jennifer King.
10: Cyber attacks on more than 30 water utilities in Minnesota earlier this week. It's under investigation. The Dow futures are up 343 points. NASDAQ futures ahead 328. Townhall.com.
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24: 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Here's Chuck Whitaker with traffic and weather on the threes.
5: Lanes are open on the JFX. If you're coming south from Ruxton Road, looking at you live here right at the city-county line, all the lanes are open. Of course, we don't have any cameras in the city, but we can see just from the data that everything's open from Northern Parkway through the ramps downtown. Still perfectly clear. Good to go this morning. No delays at all right now at both the Harvard Tunnels, 95 Russell Street, and 395. The big junction there at Camden Yards is doing fine. And then 95 South as you're continuing from Howard County towards the Capitol Beltway. The lanes are open, getting a little bit heavy as you get closer to 495 in Prince George's County. I'm Chuck Whitaker with traffic and weather on the threes. 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
0: From the Fox 45 Weather Authority team, I'm meteorologist Justin Chambers. Not a bad start to your Friday morning. A little on the mild side. As we head toward the afternoon, look for warmer conditions. Highs in the mid to upper 80s under partly cloudy skies. Tracking some showers rolling in by the time we head into the second half of the weekend. From the Fox 45 Weather Authority, I'm meteorologist Justin Chambers. Talk radio 680 WCBM.
24: 67 degrees in Falston and 67 in Owings Mills. At 7:04, hear the latest headlines from the WCBM Maryland News Center, brought to you by Audiology Associates. Fox 45 reports that 14 people have been indicted on federal charges alleging that they conspired to distribute fentanyl, heroin, and cocaine base at open-air markets in Baltimore's Sandtown Winchester neighborhood. The federal indictment filed in the U.S. District Court for the District of Maryland on July 22nd and unsealed Wednesday alleges that the 14 individuals conducted daily drug sales at these open-air markets between December 2025 and July 2026. As Baltimore's legal battle over access to government records heads toward a judge's decision, a former federal inspector general says the outcome could reshape how government watchdogs operate, not only in Baltimore but across Maryland. Mark Lee Greenblatt, who served as inspector general for the U.S. Department of the Interior and chair of the Council of the Inspectors General on Integrity and Efficiency, told Fox 45 he believes the lawsuit between Inspector General Isabel Cumming and the Scott administration threatens the independence inspectors general rely on to investigate government. The Maryland Lottery pick 3 was 127. The pick 4, 0601. 7:05 on Casey and Company. Stein on Sports coming up next.
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22: 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Mention my name and get a $99 AC tune-up from the Comfort Guys, my guys. O's and Phillies tonight at Camden Yards as both teams try to stay in the hunt. Brandon Young will take the hill for Baltimore, and he's on a heater, a 2.21 ERA in his last three starts. His manager on why.
23: Just the way he throws strikes right now and commanding the strikes, only attacking with all of his pitches, getting the curveball going, the slider. And
22: 8 of his last 11 have been quality starts. The Phillies, by the way, have yet to announce a starter for tonight. Meanwhile, one of the O's competitors was active yesterday in the trade market. The Twins acquiring reliever A.J. Minter from the Mets. Minnesota's bullpen among the worst in the majors this season, but still just a game out of the final wild card spot. Elsewhere in baseball, how about the Rays yesterday getting a big lift from a former Oriole?
25: 0-3 today. Go back to the first one down the left field line toward the corner, and that ball is gone. It carried over that 315 marker, and Cedric Mullins breaks this tie.
22: Dwayne Statz had the call on Rays TV. Mullins, don't get me wrong, not having a great year batting 202, but that didn't matter yesterday as the Rays beat the Rangers 3-2, and they're 64-44 on the year, 20 games over 500. Meanwhile, in Owings Mills, wide receiver Zay Flowers was at the mic talking about one of the keys to the new Declan Doyle offense.
26: Yeah, everybody's positionless. Everybody, you can play every spot, inside, outside. Sometimes the receivers playing the tight end position, so you never know.
22: A lot of versatility out there. And finally, some sad news to report from the world of football. Billy Ray Smith Jr., longtime San Diego Chargers linebacker, died Wednesday following a long journey with dementia caused by CTE, his family announced. Smith Jr. was the son, of course, of Billy Ray Smith Sr., a standout defensive lineman who spent 9 years with the Baltimore Colts back in the 60s and early 1970s, notably anchoring the team's defense during their Super Bowl V championship run in 1970. Billy Ray Smith Jr. was 64 years of age. Coming up in 30 minutes, is Lamar's best football still to come? And that is Stein on Sports.
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6: 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We welcome Kristen back. Coming up in this hour, illegal alien murder suspect who was accused of strangulating a girl in Howard County was arrested in Texas. He tried to flee. Now we get the whole story there. And we hear from a couple of folks on why Maryland has now become a sanctuary for these kinds of individuals. California Governor and candidate Javier Becerra, a whistleblower, is now placing children, illegal alien children, migrant children in containers. You know, the containers that go on container ships. So we got that story for you. But our top story here today, we talked to Mackenzie Frost about this yesterday. She was doing this last night in depth on Fox 45 and a follow-up on the lawsuit between City Inspector General Isabel Cumming and Mayor Scott. The lawsuit, if you're not familiar with it, basically stems from a dispute whether the Baltimore Office of Inspector General should continue to have direct access to city records, which they've had for the last 6 years, and the computer systems as well, or whether investigators must instead obtain records through Maryland's Public Information Act like the rest of us do. The difference is city voters in the charter amendment gave the Inspector General that power, gave her subpoena power, and now Mayor Scott is trying to take that away through legal trickery and gimmicks. Whether the judge is going to go for it, we don't know. But a former federal Inspector General at the Department of Interior, his name is Mark Greenblatt, he says he's got some major concerns if the judge does not rule in the Inspector General's favor.
7: This seems to be, challenging the fundamental premise that IGs can get access to whatever they need inside the government in order to conduct their oversight. This is what the people of Baltimore, the citizens of Baltimore, voted for all those years ago, and this is what inspectors general have come to rely upon, that access throughout the United States, at the federal level, state level, and local level. This is an absolute fundamental bedrock principle for inspectors general to be able to get materials and documents that they need to conduct their oversight. So this is an absolute catastrophe with respect to inspectors general, both in Maryland but across the country, I would argue.
6: Yeah, Mark Greenblatt, who served as IG for U.S. Department of Interior, chair of the Council of Inspectors General on Integrity and Efficiency, says what they're doing here is they're turning watchdogs to lapdogs.
7: This appears to be a very clear attempt to convert the watchdogs into lapdogs. We've gotten to this point where the relationship between the inspector general and the mayor has deteriorated to this point. It is frankly catastrophic from my perspective for the people, for the citizens of Baltimore, and for frankly all of Maryland.
6: And coming up next, we'll hear who Greenblatt blames for this entire sordid affair and what could be the consequences. What could the fallout be if the judge rules in favor of the city? versus the Inspector General. 713 traffic weather on the threes. Now with the update, the king of all traffic, Lugnuts Johnson.
5: Had a report of a vehicle fire, Harford County, southbound 95 in the area of Mountain Road at Route 152. I've looked from Route 24 down through there. If it's there, it's not creating a big problem. Traffic is clear after Route 24. It's clear at Mountain Road. So we'll get some more information on that, let you know if there's anything more to it. Could be on one of the ramps in that same area, but at least the main line right now is running okay. Both the tunnels still clear. Don't see any major issues right now going into the Fort McHenry Tunnel with all four lanes open right next door, 895. The Old Harbor Tunnel also clear. Good to go right here at O'Donnell Street and into the tunnel southbound. I'm Chuck Whitaker with traffic and weather on the threes on Talk Radio 680 WCBM.
6: Fox 25 Weather Authority forecast. What a gorgeous, beautiful morning and start to the day today for this Friday. We're in the highs of the upper 80s and then partly cloudy throughout most of the afternoon. Tomorrow, temperatures back into the lower 90s. And then on Sunday, a chance for more showers and storms. It'll be hot and humid, lower 90s again for your first weekend in August. Right now we're looking at mostly cloudy and 67 in Reisterstown, and it is a 70 under partly cloudy skies in Dundalk. Time for our MAGA movement update.
8: America's momentum is back. Our spirit is back. Our pride is back. Our confidence is back. And the American dream is surging bigger and better than ever before.
6: And one of the things, somewhat of a surprise, but I'm not completely shocked, is that there are two ways that the left is successful come every election cycle. One is that the, especially since COVID, the mail-in ballots, the elections being rigged and fixed, et cetera, as we thought with 3 November 2020. Ever since then, many of these elections are, you know, we just saw what happened in California to Spencer Pratt, what might happen again to Steve Hilton. So the use of the mail-in ballots are now, again, they count ballots, not votes, in the Democrat Party. And that's the difference. And the other is through violence. And there's been four attempts on President Trump's life. There have been other attempts on other cabinet members' lives. And again, I think Vice President Vance is under great threat. Secretary of State Marco Rubio, we have told, is under great threat. We've even heard that First Lady Melania and the President's and First Lady's son, Barron, have been threatened by an Iranian assassination plot. Scott Bessent, the Treasury Secretary, recently revealed he also was a target.
9: And before I proceed, I'm going to go off script for a minute, which is always dangerous, but I'm going to remind everyone in this room and all the media that I was the subject of an assassination attempt February 2024 by an addled left-wing activist 2 hours after being sworn into my job. So any of you who want to report that this is a fiction and does not exist, be there for the sentencing this August.
6: Yeah, and that, you know, mildly surprising, but no, everybody who serves in the Trump administration could be considered a target, especially since this is how the violent left rolls. And it's just not just the left in this country, it's the left worldwide. You remember them taking out the strong Italian minister Aldo Moro, or German industrialist, anybody that gets in the way of the globalists and want to be have their country be a sovereign nation with borders. You see what's happening in Spain right now, Morocco, there's an invasion going on, and our media is treating it as if these were people just on a summer vacation in Spain. So again, this is the ongoing threat from the global left, not just the American left. The global left is assassinations and rigged elections, and we've got to be very sensitive to it. President Trump says the Board of Peace reached an agreement for complete disarmament of Hamas and all other armed groups in Gaza. He announced that this is the Board of Peace, which he heads and chairs, going to run Gaza Strip in that 20-point plan last September. So now there's a disarmament plan. As far as Iran goes, a strike package is being considered, we are told. Again, you got Raisin Kane and Admiral Cooper both comparing notes here to figure out how to finish off Iran once and for all. I think the president is losing patience and faith in the mullahs of Iran. I don't think there's anybody left in Iran that actually wants a deal or can speak for somebody that has a deal. The IRGC is completely in charge there. The president also announced a plan to serve circumvent Tom Tillis and John Cornyn, two rhinos, after they tried to derail the confirmation of Todd Blanche to Attorney General of the United States. And the president says he's going to postpone a key vote to advance his nomination. Chairman Chuck Grassley postponed the markup vote after these two idiots made demands from the DOJ to change the language. I would point out that Senator Cornyn, who was beaten by Ken Paxton, he confirmed Merrick Garland. John Cornyn voted to confirm Merrick Garland, but he won't vote to confirm Todd Blanche. If that doesn't tell you everything you need to know about Cornyn Tillis at all. Elon Musk is unleashing the midterm war machine to save President Trump's majority. He is the very definition, I think, of a great American patriot. And remember, Thune has sent money from the Senate Republican Leadership Fund to both Georgia and Michigan, but not a cent to Texas for Ken Paxton. He's not devoting a single cent or dollar to help Ken Paxton win in Texas. Elon Musk is stepping up to the plate. John Thune has got to go. He is not a friend to the MAGA movement. He's not a friend to the Republican Party, and he keeps making excuses on the Save America Act. The far-left Ninth Nutty Circus Court of Appeals has ruled that illegal aliens arrested inside the United States cannot be held in mandatory detention. This is basically catch and release nationwide. That is going to be appealed by the Trump administration forthright. All right, that's the way it was. 558 days now into the new golden age of America.
8: And we are just getting started.
6: It is 7:21. More on the battle over the Inspector General, Mayor Scott, coming up here in just a second. 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
6: Coming up at the bottom of the hour, California gubernatorial candidate, a Democrat, Javier Becerra, whistleblower, says he placed illegal alien children in containers, you know, like they have on cargo ships. And coming up at the top of the hour, Baltimore Sun's Tinashe Chingurande is going to join us to talk about the special session on Monday. Again, this former Secretary of the Department of Interior, Inspector General Mark Greenblatt, saying there is blame here to place on this feud between Mayor Scott and Isabel Cumming.
7: Frankly, I lay much, if not all, of the blame on the mayor and his staff. This is unacceptable behavior from an agency head who should be setting the tone for the rest of the government that follows his lead. They should be welcoming oversight, fair, objective, independent oversight. Like Isabel Mercedes Cumming does, that very, she serves in that very role very, very well.
6: Yeah, and yesterday we played a clip that had Mayor Scott saying that he always does, or the day before, always does the right thing. The Baltimore City voters can trust him to always do the right thing. Well, the right thing here would be is to honor the voters that voted yes on the charter amendment that created the Inspector General's office, and at the same time gave her the power to independently, not to have the city approve, to go through the city's law department every time you want to investigate something, not to sign off on it, not to, you know, to give it the stamp, or voted it down. But an independent investigation requires subpoena power. You have to have access to the records that you need to fully conduct a thorough independent investigation. And now we got Mayor Scott trying to put his thumb on the scale. And the reason for that, I believe, it's something, he's hiding something. And most likely that something has to do with either Safe Streets or the Sidestep program as well. 7:23, traffic weather on the freeze. Time for the update. Here's the King, Chuck the Body Whitaker.
5: UW Parkway still in good shape, looking southbound from Arundel Mills down to Route 32. And all the lanes are open there. Looks like we're still fine coming north from Powder Mill Road and up towards 197. Just getting a report that maybe a new minor wreck here on the VW Parkway southbound right at the Capitol Beltway. But I'm not seeing any big delays, but that's just a heads up for that in Prince George's County. The outer loop into the area towards Montgomery County after New Hampshire Avenue, a little heavier traffic there, over to about Route 29, but at least this morning still clear on the Beltway around to the American Legion Bridge and also on the inner loop with some heavy traffic at Indian Head Highway, but the lanes are open at the Woodrow Wilson Bridge and over into Springfield and Alexandria with the lanes open. And all the way over towards I-95 South. I'm Chuck Whitaker with traffic and weather on the threes on Talk Radio 680 WCBN.
6: Fox 25 Weather Authority forecast is a beautiful start to the day and weekend here this morning. Sunny, dry, low humidity, upper 80s this afternoon. Tomorrow, partly cloudy, temperatures reaching back into the lower 90s. Chance for some showers and storms on Sunday. So keep that in mind for weekend activities. And right now we're looking at 71 and partly cloudy in Dundalk. It is 70 in Parkville. Got a text here from one of our listeners regarding what we discussed last hour with Larry Hogan being mentioned in Tony Fauci's diary. Paul says, good morning. Thanks for continuing to bring to light fraud in Fauci. It's unfortunate that Hogan followed Fauci's recommendations almost to the letter. Here's the real motivator, I believe, and why that happened. Hogan and so many of government officials and much of the population are firm believers that government is the answer and solution to all the problems. Therefore, there was no reason to look elsewhere. Too many different doctors who were saying this was not the direction that the country should be taking. Just my two cents. I think it's partially true. I think that elected officials, once they get in office, they think that they are the answer. And this narcissism that we saw from Tony Fauci, I am science, and Larry Hogan, I am the solution. You combine those two, that's a fatal mix. That's a combustible fatal mix, in my estimation. So this fight now between the City Inspector General and Mayor Scott, the argument is that this would violate attorney-client privilege if the Inspector General had access to all the records, had direct access to the records of all city employees and through the City Law Department. And Greenblatt addressed that issue before the courts.
7: The fundamental principle at issue here is that the IGs, the Inspectors General, are part of the government, and therefore they are part of the client. Now, that does not mean that they can do whatever they want with that attorney-client privileged information. They do protect attorney-client privilege. When I was in office, that was a big deal for us, and that is something that we took very, very seriously.
12: Why do you think the mayor is deciding that this is the fight he and his administration want to make?
7: Well, it inevitably begs the question of, you know, are they hiding something? Clearly, IG Cumming is getting very, very close to something that's a sensitive issue. That's the natural inclination when you see this type of very heavy-handed, unprecedented response.
6: That's Mackenzie Frost with Mark Greenblatt. And Greenblatt went on to say that, you know, again, the judge is going to take 30 days, Judge Pamela White. And we talked to Mackenzie yesterday about that. Her court docket is extremely full. That's why the delay. But if he rules for the Inspector General, then that would basically emphasize and uphold the voters' wishes on the charter amendment. If, however, she rules in favor of the city, I don't know if she tries to split the baby on this one or not, she might, then and he says that could have fallout. That could have consequences statewide.
7: I'm very concerned that this is going to threaten the very foundation of independent oversight, certainly for Baltimore, but also it could threaten the independent oversight mechanisms, the inspectors general in other Maryland counties, like my home county of Montgomery County, Howard County, Anne Arundel. There are others that are in jeopardy if this lawsuit moves forward in a manner detrimental to the inspector general.
12: Was that a mistake on behalf of lawmakers for not taking action when they had a chance earlier this year?
7: Absolutely. That is an absolute paradigm shift and something that should be troubling every single Maryland taxpayer. It upends decades of precedent in terms of how inspectors general work, both at the federal level, at the state level, and at the local level. So this is something that's very problematic, and the Maryland legislature needs to act on this as soon as possible.
6: Now, they won't be doing it starting Monday, that's for sure. But the catalyst for all this, Senator Antonio Hayes, a Democrat from the city who sent a letter to Attorney General Brown asking for clarification. And then Brown, this was an advice, not an opinion, not a legally binding opinion, but an advice letter in which they basically said that they needed to go through the MPIA. So my suggestion to Brown would be rescind or replace that letter and clarify once and for all that the Inspector General should have access to it. She'll treat attorney-client privilege with the appropriate confidentiality, I'm sure. Vinny Steele is your home sold guarantee realty. 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Let's get some news headlines. Once again, the update with Maggie Hunter.
13: Thanks. Good morning. Fox 45 reports that a 16-year-old boy was arrested and five others are sought in connection with the shooting of another teen last week in Northeast Baltimore, city police announced. Thursday, on July 22nd, around 7:17 p.m., police officers responded to a reported shooting in the 5900 block of Bowley's Lane. Upon arrival, police found a 16-year-old boy suffering from a gunshot wound to the upper body. He was transported to a local hospital and listed in critical condition. Detectives opened an investigation into a shooting that happened at a home in southwest Baltimore on Friday. Officers who responded to the shooting around 12:20 a.m. found evidence of gunfire in front of a house in the 700 block of Lyndhurst Street. A man is dead and another injured after a three-vehicle crash in Montgomery County on Thursday night. According to the Montgomery County Police Department, officers were first dispatched to the area of University Boulevard West and Colesville Road for a collision involving three vehicles. MCPD said a man was pronounced dead at the scene. And Maryland is offering expedited admissions assistance and an $800 credit to students who were disenrolled by Howard University and are looking for another college option this fall. Governor Moore said on Thursday that affected students can seek expedited late admission reviews at participating University System of Maryland schools with available space. Students who enroll at a participating college will get $800 credit to help offset non-refundable enrollment and housing deposits they previously paid to Howard. And Ivan Bates announced Thursday the conviction of a Gwin Oak man for the first-degree murder of D.C. Metropolitan Police Sergeant Tony Mason Jr. Thompson's 2017 indictment marked the first brought by the state's attorney's office's cold case homicide unit, according to officials. 7:32 on Casey and Company. Coming up next, Chuck Whitaker with traffic and weather on the threes.
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18: 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Here's Chuck Whitaker with traffic and weather on the threes.
5: All right, we finally tracked it down. There was a vehicle fire reported. We were looking all over the place, southbound 95 around Mountain Road in Harford County. Turns out to be down closer to Bradshaw Road, and there is an impact there now. I was looking at the camera a minute ago, and we're backed up back to the ramp right at Mountain Road after Route 152. So that traffic there, that's a 74-mile marker. You might want to take that ramp and go over to Pulaski Highway and then come in on Pulaski Highway to White Marsh Boulevard. Pretty good size backup right now. It's probably at least 2 miles at this point with that vehicle fire on the southbound side. But Pulaski Highway or Philadelphia Road can handle some of the overflow traffic on the inbound side. I'm Chuck Whitaker with traffic and weather on the threes on Talk Radio 680 WCBM.
0: From the Fox 45 Weather Authority team, I'm meteorologist Justin Chambers. Not a bad start to your Friday morning, a little on the mild side. As we head toward the afternoon, look for warmer conditions, highs in the mid to upper 80s under partly cloudy skies. Tracking some showers rolling in by the time we head into the second half of the weekend. From the Fox 45 Weather Authority, I'm meteorologist Justin Chambers for Talk Radio 680 WCBM.
21: Now, Gary Stein on sports.
22: O's completing a deal yesterday, bringing catcher Jake Rogers over from Detroit in exchange for a minor league prospect. This is a nod to the health status of both Adley Rutschman and Samuel Basayo, both on the injured list. Neither are close to a return. Meanwhile, what to know about the Philadelphia Phillies as they come to town for three, beginning tonight at 7:05? Well, they're in a slump, dropping seven of their last eight, 9 of 12 following the All-Star break. Their slugger, Bryce Harper, not happy where things are. Called on the front office to do something at the deadline. Manager Don Mattingly didn't care much for those comments.
19: You've been through this. Guys want to be GMs, what you need, without a real understanding of where the organization is, exactly what where its thing goes, not only this year, but moving forward. So.
22: Despite the recent skid, the Phils remain in the mix in the National League East at 57-52. They're 6.5 back and hanging on to that third wild card spot. Elsewhere in baseball, how about this from Minnesota yesterday, where it doesn't really get much better than this.
20: The 0-2 from Strom. Clemens in the air to right center field and deep. Back it goes. Deep it goes. And gone. Cody Clemens wins it. And the Twins walk off the Royals once again at Target Field. Can you believe it? 4-3 the final. Down to the final strike. Twins win. Twins win. The Twins win it.
22: Corey Provis had the call on Twins TV. Cody Clemens, the son of Roger Clemens, a two-strike, two-out grand slam in the bottom of the ninth, and the Twins get to 500 at 55-55. They beat the Royals 4-3 was the final. Is Lamar's best football still ahead of him? That's a fair question, considering this is Lamar's ninth season in the NFL, in which he's won two MVPs but no Super Bowls.
27: Absolutely, because each and every year you're getting older, your mind is getting sharper. Everything is slowing down even more. It's like you done seen everything. You know, anything a defense can bring at you. The only thing different now is just the new offense. So once I get that down pack, I feel like there's no room for error with us.
22: Meanwhile, Mexico and Colombia's men's national soccer teams will meet at M&T Bank Stadium on September 26, marking Mexico's first match in Baltimore. And finally, money well spent? Well, we'll see what the return on investment brings. But the state of Maryland completing a deal yesterday, paying $85 million for the Preakness name and branding, completing the state's takeover of the historic race and its local racing assets. The time now is 7:37. When we return, we'll play a little game called What Would You Rather?
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1: If this is a game you played before, right? I'm sure. What would you rather? You're given two choices.
2: Mm-hmm, yeah. Sure.
1: So Plaxico Burress, do you remember him?
2: Yeah, the wide receiver of the Steelers.
1: And the Giants.
2: Right.
1: He won
2: yeah.
1: the Super Bowl with the Giants. Spent 2 years in prison. Do you remember why?
2: No.
1: He was, it was a gun charge. Remember, he shot himself in the thigh.
2: Oh, right. Yeah, okay.
1: The gun discharged, spent 2 years in the prison. Well, he was on a podcast the other day with Lil Wayne and Craig Carton. It's called The Joint Venture. And Lil Wayne asked him this question.
4: What was worse, playing for the Jets or Prince?
15: Man. Oh, you're a bad man.
4: J-E-T.
23: So they're both kind of similar because when I walked in the prison on my first day, I was like, damn, man, you are a f-ing loser. And I had the same damn feeling every day I walked in the door with the Jets. I'm like, damn, I hope we...
2: Oh, my God.
1: Can you believe
2: I would
1: it?
2: I would play for the Jets. 100%.
1: What an answer, though.
2: That is. Of course, now he can laugh about it, but it wasn't funny at the time.
1: No,
2: I'm sure.
1: It certainly was not.
2: Okay.
1: There you go.
2: All right. Thanks, Gary. 7:38. 22 minutes, rather, before the hour of 8 o'clock. Plaxico Burress. All right. So we know that as 500,000 children, unaccompanied children, illegal alien children that were brought in by mules and whatever, that were part of this sex trafficking, human trafficking ring that was being run by the cartels and others. Some of these kids were, became slaves, became sex slaves, became drug couriers, whatever. And the Trump administration, I think the number is about 110,000, 120,000 or so.

0: and basically called him out then for allowing these children to get to fall into the hands of people that weren't properly vetted. Well, apparently that's happened in California as well. Steve Hilton is running for governor of California, has pointed that out in a new video from a whistleblower. And in this video, and you can see it, by the way, at his website. We'll give you that website here in just a second. But they released it just the other day, a whistleblower's footage of more than 200 illegal alien or unaccompanied minor children sent to the same container storage site. You know the containers you see on container ships? This was a container park in California. It depicts hundreds of children gathered at this container park. It's interspersed with an interview of an anonymous whistleblower whose identity is concealed.
1: There are over 200 migrant children who have been sent to a same location. When she was entering this address, it was just like a lot with containers. She took it upon herself to call that anti-trafficking number, and the next day she got terminated.
2: Do you think there is any way that Javier Becerra was unaware of this?
1: No, he was aware.
3: When we relinquish custody of that child, we have every confidence that we can that adult will take care of that child.
0: Except that's not the truth. That adult has not been properly vetted. In fact, one of the adults that children were handed over to, of course, was reported to the FBI because he was in the sex trafficking business. And then the FBI found it out. He was wanted by Interpol. And, of course, as soon as that federal employee blew the whistle, during the Biden regime, that federal employee was fired by the FBI. So, again, we are the number one destination in the world for sex traffickers, for human traffickers. That has got to change. And again, a 13-year-old girl from El Salvador, whose proposed sponsor, again, allegedly flagged, and was wanted by international law. And as we just mentioned, the FBI did look into it, and they confirmed that. So as many as 200, just in this one particular case, and whistleblowers now that blew the whistle on Becerra and government officials, they've been fired. They've not been protected by the Whistleblower Act. And again, you can see the video if you want at BecerraMigrantChildAbuseCamps.com. That is the website. Becerra, that's B-E-C-E-R-R-A, MigrantChildAbuseCamps.com. It just bothers me to no end. We can have political differences. We can discuss philosophical differences between, I don't know, capitalism, communism, whatever you want. But I think one thing we should all have in common is the welfare of our children. That should carry no political stripe. But yet it does. And this is what happens when you put open border Democrats in charge, like Joe Biden at the federal level, like Wes Moore here in Maryland, and like Javier Becerra wants to be governor of California. They don't care about children in spite of all the slogans that they mouth about leaving no one behind. 743, we need a contestant for Choose Your Fake News right now. 410-922-6680, 1-800-WCBM-680. Give us a call right now. Chance to match wits with the panel as we play Choose Your Fake News. 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
4: And brought to you as a service, Bernie's Automotive, 601 Back River Neck Road in Essex. Delays loosening up a little bit, but still backed up. I-95 South in Harford County as you're coming down to Mountain Road and eventually down to the Harford County, Baltimore County line. There was a vehicle fire there very close to Bradshaw Road. The backup right here, just north of Mountain Road, is easing up just a bit. Right now, if you ride it out, probably 15 minutes to get through there. You still have the option of getting off at that point and going over to Philadelphia Road or Pulaski Highway and then come into White Marsh Boulevard and then back over to 95 from there. But I think it's getting better. I'll keep an eye on it, and maybe by the time we get to the next report, it may be a little bit better on the southbound side. Nothing major on the Beltway. Both the tunnels have been running okay. JFX is clear from Ruxton Road through the ramps downtown. Summer driving can be hard on your vehicle, so let Bernie's Automotive keep you safely on the road with a complete system checkup. You stop in and see Bernie, 601 Back River Neck Road in Essex. I'm Chuck Whitaker with traffic and weather on the threes on Talk Radio 680 WCBM.
0: Your Fox 25 Weather Authority forecast, gorgeous Friday to kick off the weekend, mild, it'll be dry, low humidity, upper 80s today, and then

0: humidity starts to roll in tomorrow and Sunday. We're back up in the lower 90s for Saturday, and a chance of showers and storms, upper 80s on Sunday as well. Right now, we're looking at 71 in Pikesville, and it is 72 and sunny in downtown Baltimore. Time to choose your fake news. Three stories, one of which is not true. Identify the fake news story, and you will be the winner. Today, we have no contestants, so it is personal pride and bragging rights on right now. We still have Kristen in the lead. Maggie has kind of brought herself out of the bottom rung there and starting to assert herself. And
1: don't laugh.
0: Chuck continues to struggle on a daily basis.
2: So, be proud.
0: All right. Let's see. Who wants to go first today?
3: Ladies first.
0: All right. We'll let Chuck go first.
3: Choose one that's a lady. Choose one that's a lady.
0: Both are ladies.
3: Okay.
1: Darn straight.
0: Okay.
3: Darn straight.
0: Are you coming out of the closet, Chuck?
1: Oh.
3: Not me, baby.
0: Are you identifying as Charlene?
1: Charlene.
0: Whitaker?
3: Charlene.
1: Stop it, you crazy son of a bitch.
0: Story one, a Rhode Island man whose remarkable survival at birth was officially recognized as a miracle by Pope Leo has been arrested in Virginia in connection with a double shooting.
3: Mm.
0: Tyquan Johnson, at birth, given birth by cesarean section, no heartbeat for 65 minutes after resuscitation efforts. A Spanish priest prayed for the intercession, a Spanish doctor rather prayed for an intercession by a Spanish priest. Moments later, the infant's heart restarted without further medical intervention. Now, of course, he's been charged with a double shooting.
1: Story two.
0: The latest scandal rocking the WNBA is that players taking a bounty out on Indiana Fever player Sophie Cunningham, who's been outspoken on, men playing in women's sports, and recently had some comments about the Seattle Storm co-owner who cursed out children that were supporting Sophie Cunningham. These players, yet to be named, were caught offering a bounty of $10,000 to injure or maim Sophie Cunningham.
1: Ooh.
0: And story three, Massachusetts has advanced a bill to create a permanent Muslim commission that would identify and recommend qualified American Muslims for appointed state roles. And nobody else need to apply for these roles because they would go first and only to Muslim candidates. As a story one, Rhode Island man whose birth was declared a Catholic miracle by the Pope wanted in violent double shooting. Story two, Sophie Cunningham has a bounty taken out on her. Or story three, program gives Muslims priority on state jobs. All right, we'll start with Chuck.
3: I think I'm going to go with Leo.
0: All right, 1-4-1, Kristen.
4: I think that story is true. And, yeah, we've seen affirmative action for other races in government, so I don't see why they wouldn't do it for Muslims. So I'm going to say number two.
0: Kristen goes story number two. Maggie?
1: Anything with number... Yeah, I'm going to go with number two as well.
0: What does that mean?
3: You would.
1: Well, no.
0: All right, number two. By the way, do you have that audio available? If you could, Kristen.
1: What are you doing it?
0: All right. So last hour there was a... We were talking about snacks. Like Twinkies and Ho-Hos and Ring Ding Juniors. And, Maggie thought she said something, and she may have said something else. Let's see if we can play it. And the Ring Ding Juniors.
1: Ring Ding and King Dong. No, that was the other one. King
3: Ding
1: Dongs.
0: King Dongs.
1: King Dongs. King Dongs.
0: That's it. She said it. She said it. We have audio. We have audio evidence of the King Dong.
1: I want my attorney.
0: Okay.
1: Well, I plead the fifth.
0: You better go.
1: Under advice.
4: Fauci.
1: I plead the fifth.
0: The Fauci dog.
1: For my attorney. Oh. Oh.
3: You know, that's a wiener.
1: Oh.
0: I'm done. Just remember, we have evidence of everything. So
1: you do keep track, don't you?
0: Yes, we do. You never know when it's going to happen.
3: It should happen to you, Mr. Casey.
0: It has happened to me, believe me. It has happened. Listen to this guy. It should happen to you, Mr. Casey.
1: Changing octaves.
0: Okay, now we're really going to be targeting on Chuck. We'll be really hyper-focused.
3: What, like you haven't?
0: Well, not
3: 35 years?
0: You know, has it been that long?
3: I don't know. It feels like a million.
1: Wow.
0: Yes, it has.
1: Well, I'm not, my attorney's not present.
0: Okay. Well, we'll call you when.
3: What time does he get out?
0: When the trial convenes.
3: Please.
1: What time do the bars close?
0: I think the attorney has to get out of jail first, and then he can come over and help.
1: Is that how it works? corpse.
0: Apparently.
4: So wait, what's the right answer? I don't think you told who won.
0: Oh, I didn't.
4: What's the right answer?
0: Did I?
4: You got distracted.
1: I got distracted by burning me that you...
0: Story number two is our fake news story of the day. That is Sophie Cunningham being about. So both Maggie and Kristen prevail again. Chuck... I thought I was going to go first. Goes down in flames.
3: It's only happened to you, Mr. King.
0: All right, Chuck, see you in a couple.
3: That's my other voice.
0: That's right. That's right. That is the quiet voice of destruction.
3: The voice of death.
0: Right. Thank you. 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
0: Coming up at the top of the hour, we will check in with our partners at the Baltimore Sun. Baltimore Sun reporter Tinashe Chingarande is going to be with us talking about the upcoming special session that starts on Monday in Annapolis. It was supposed to be for just redistricting only, but that has changed, and we'll give you the latest on that as well. And Councilman Nino Mangione will join us at 8:37 here this morning, coming up in just a moment. We'll give you your Fox 45 weather authority forecast as we wait the latest on Chuck as he's gathering his data. A mild start to the day. Gorgeous Friday morning. It's going to be dry, low humidity. Temperatures in the upper 80s this afternoon. Partly cloudy tomorrow with temperatures reaching back into the lower 90s. And then on Sunday, we get a chance for showers and storms. 87, but that looks to be the most humid with a chance of precipitation. Once again, with the update on traffic weather on the threes, here's Lugnuts Johnson.
6: All right, so 95, like we said, was getting better from this vehicle fire, which is in Harford County, southbound after Mountain Road. The backup, which was north of Mountain Road, is pretty much gone. So it's getting better, and I see a lot of traffic now south of Bradshaw Road. So I don't think you need to detour any further, but you might still have some brake lights south, and then you'll pick up the speed from White Marsh Boulevard, and you're clear from there all the way down towards 695. I'm Chuck Whitaker with traffic and weather on the threes on Talk Radio 680 WCBM.
0: Fox 35 Weather Authority Forecast, we just gave that to you, and it is time once again to tell you about the latest regarding Maryland's sanctuary haven, even though we're not officially a sanctuary state, and Baltimore's not officially a sanctuary city. It should be considered one based on the most recent Community Trust Act, and of course everything they've done to stop the cooperation with federal law enforcement immigration officials with your local law enforcement. And recently the most egregious case is is that 24-year-old Darwin Carcamo Santiago attempted to flee law enforcement before being taken into custody in Texas. That arrest is now fueling renewed criticism from the feds over Maryland's recently enacted immigration policies. According to the Texas Department of Public Safety, authorities in Howard County issued a be on the lookout alert for a Honda Civic believed to be driven by a homicide suspect. A Texas state trooper located that vehicle Monday in Waco, Texas. It's amazing how they're able to do that. I mean, they're able to get the license plate, obviously, and of course the make and model. Sometimes they're not always able to get the license plate. They just get the make and model of the car, and you know, sometimes it's a traffic stop. In this particular case, it's what happened. Apparently Carmen Santiago, or Carcamo Santiago, refused to pull over and leading troopers on a short pursuit before law enforcement forced the vehicle to spin out, ending the chase. He remains in custody in Texas. He is accused of a murder in Howard County, where his, female friend or girlfriend or what have you, her name is Perez Mendez. She was allegedly strangled to death in Howard County, and now he's facing those charges here in Maryland, plus a felony evading arrest charge in Texas. Federal immigration officials have lodged an ICE detainer against him. And again, this is what happens. And we've had some people reacting. We have a delegate, Kathy Shalega, along with Hartford County Sheriff Jeff Gaylor, commenting on his arrest.
7: Sanctuary policies, make it a beacon, make it a haven for criminal illegal immigrants, because they know that Maryland law enforcement have their hands tied in cooperating with ICE.
8: If you want to do this kind of stuff, if you want to be in the country illegally and murder people, Maryland's the place to do it, thanks to our legislature.
0: Yeah, and there's more on that coming up here in just a second. But, you know, Gaylor and Shalega, basically, because we've had now four, of course, Kayla Hamilton, Rachel Morin, Dakara Thompson in PG County, and now Perez Mendez, Esmeralda Perez Mendez in Howard County. And the question is, how many more before Democrats lift a finger to make it stop?
8: If convicted of strangling this woman, if indeed, you know, he's guilty and he's convicted of it, that man should never walk freely amongst society ever again. But, you know, in Maryland, we want to coddle criminals, and it's sad. I think the legislature's out of touch, and it's sad.
7: This is really concerning. I'm not sure how many more people have to be killed before Maryland Democrats will change the law.
0: How crazy is it? Well, it's gotten so crazy now that a river rescue back about a week or so ago that required Montgomery County firefighters to work alongside ICE exposed a conflict between saving lives and complying with the county's immigration policy, prompting officials to call for new guidance and expand emergency scenario planning. What happened is Montgomery County Fire and Rescue Service received an assist call from U.S. Park Police about an individual who had fled law enforcement. The firefighters, per usual standards, didn't know why the individual fled. They were told the three individuals had fled into the Potomac River when they arrived on the scene. Firefighters broke into teams, were assigned to a boat with law enforcement. At that point, firefighters realized that the local law enforcement officers were ICE. The agents were wearing police logo vests. Two of the individuals returned to shore, were taken into custody. Their status in ICE custody, we don't know. But the third individual had left the area. And now Montgomery firefighters, Montgomery County Police, and ICE all had to work together to locate this individual and make sure that they were safe, number one, and rescued him from drowning. So can you imagine? I can't work with ICE, so we'll let the kid drown. That's just incredible. Once again, Democrats have messed things up brutally. 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
10: Breaking news this hour from Town Hall. Amit Thomason. Could peace break out in the Mideast? President Trump, with word of an agreement, would see Hamas lay down its arms in Gaza and Israel pull its troops back.
11: The president has announced a deal on social media, saying it will be carried out in structured phases. Trump says Hamas will disarm and Israel will withdraw its forces from Gaza. But many hurdles and conditions remain to wind down the war. Neither Hamas nor Israel has given any indication that a deal has been reached. The U.S.-backed ceasefire was reached 9 months ago, but negotiations between Israel and Hamas have deadlocked over the implementation of its second phase, including the disarmament of Hamas and the reconstruction of Gaza. Mike Hemp in Washington.
10: No reports of trouble with water quality among customers of more than 30 Minnesota water utilities hit by cyber attacks earlier this week. The culprit or culprits, not known, but last month the FBI had warned that Iranian hackers have been looking at American water and wastewater systems. President Trump says time to get non-English-speaking illegal aliens and truckers off America's highways. He says they're responsible for numerous deaths and injuries on the roads.
12: Just a few weeks ago, a Pennsylvania state trooper was killed by an illegal alien from Haiti driving a semi-truck. He was let in by Joe Biden and the open border policy of the Biden administration. By the way, today we have the safest border in the history of our country.
10: The president's announcing the Freedom Haulers Initiative. The aims to encourage veterans with experience driving big military vehicles to consider trucking as a career. And the president may withdraw the attorney general nomination of Todd Blanche following until after the midterm elections. On Wall Street, Dow futures 270 points higher. The Nasdaq futures are up 319 points ahead of this morning's opening bell. More on these stories at townhall.com.
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14: 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Here's Chuck Whitaker with traffic and weather on the threes.
15: Lanes are open in both the Harbor Tunnels. Been a good ride there this morning and no complaints at all. The interchange downtown here at Camden Yards, lanes are clear. 95, Russell Street, 395 coming in on the Sky Ramp from northbound 95. All the lanes are open. No issues on the Beltway. Looks good through Annapolis. Even the morning buildup is not there right now. I-97 is clear at the top of the hill. Little buildup of traffic, but not bad. And then a good trip from there all the way down to the ramps at I-97 at Route 50. I'm Chuck Whitaker with traffic and weather on the threes on Talk Radio 680 WCBM.
16: From the Fox 45 Weather Authority team, I'm meteorologist Justin Chambers. Not a bad start to your Friday morning. A little on the mild side. As we head toward the afternoon, look for warmer conditions. Highs in the mid to upper 80s under partly cloudy skies. Tracking some showers rolling in by the time we head into the second half of the weekend. From the Fox 45 Weather Authority, I'm meteorologist Justin. Justin Chambers for Talk Radio 680 WCBM.
14: 71 degrees in Hampstead and 74 at the Kent Narrows at 804. Here are the latest headlines from the WCBM Maryland News Center. Fox 45 reports that City State's Attorney Ivan Bates announced Thursday the conviction of a Gwinnett man for the first-degree murder of D.C. Metropolitan Police Sergeant Tony Mason Jr. Thompson's 2017 indictment marked the first brought by the state's attorney's office's cold case homicide unit, according to officials. And a sewer overflowed in Bel Air on Wednesday, releasing an estimated 750,000 gallons of raw sewage, according to the Harford County Health Department. On July 29th at approximately 2:50 p.m., the Harford County Health Department was notified of a sanitary sewer overflow affecting Bynum Run in the area of Sunnyview Road. The overflow was resolved by the county's Department of Public Works on Thursday. Cleanup efforts are still underway and signage has been posted in the area. Officials are advising people to avoid physical contact with the water in the tributary flowing into Bynum Run. The winning Maryland lottery number pick 3 was 127, the pick 4, 0601. 805 on Casey and Company. Stein on Sports coming up next.
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18: 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My guys, well, meaningful baseball this weekend at Camden Yards. The next three games for the O's, both in the standings and for the makeup of this team. Jackson Holliday knows the deal.
19: It's time for us to bear down and win some games here. And obviously, we want to make a push for the playoffs, and these games are really important.
18: Now, tonight, the Birds host the Phillies at Camden Yards. It's the start of a three-game weekend set. Brandon Young, 8-2 on the year, takes the hill at 7:05 p.m. tonight. Meanwhile, the acquisition of catcher Jake Rogers yesterday from Detroit matters because it appears neither Adley Rutschman nor Samuel Bassaio are close to returning. Rutschman has begun throwing in the outfield but has not yet begun catching baseballs. Timeline to return is unknown. Bassaio has been completely shut down from baseball activities to allow his right shoulder inflammation to subside. Ravens running back Derrick Henry entering his 11th NFL season, third with the Ravens, knock on wood, still going strong. Asked the obvious question on if he's thought about what the end might look like for Derrick Henry.
20: Yeah, I don't try to enter another season thinking about retiring. I have that on my mind. That's not even my mindset. My mindset is how can I get better, be the best team I can be, so we can be the best team we can be. But I haven't thought about retirement.
18: Yeah, the King ranks 10th all-time in rushing yards in NFL history, 4th all-time in touchdowns, 2 touchdowns shy of passing Hall of Famer Marcus Allen for 3rd. More news filtering out this morning about CBS football analyst Tony Romo's arrest in Wisconsin for operating a vehicle under the influence. Wisconsin police saying Romo had an open container of alcohol in his vehicle when he was arrested last week. Romo performed poorly on field sobriety tests and was taken into custody, booked, and released. Court date is scheduled for September 21. Coming up in 30 minutes, it's Hall of Fame weekend at Camden Yards. And that is Stein on Sports.
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0: You can reach us 410-922-6680, 1-800-WCBM-680. Emails coming in, texts, we'll read some of those as well coming up in this hour. Thanks for communicating and sending us some feedback here this morning. Appreciate that. Coming up in this hour, we're going to be talking about, obviously, the more ICE activity. This time, a public researcher was apprehended by ICE at BWI. We'll take a look at Baltimore County now getting into the swimming pool business, apparently. And well, Councilman Nino Mangione will be here with us at the bottom of the hour. And here at the top of the hour, special session is starting on Monday at noon. Here, the Maryland General Insane Asylum will convene yet again. Originally, we were told that this was not going to be about the structural deficit of billions of dollars. It wasn't going to be about giving Marylanders relief from the largest, most massive tax increase in history last year, nor the skyrocketing registration fees that you now need payment plans for, nor for the very high electric bills that all of us are saddled with based on Democrat policies and protocols over the last 4 years of Wes Moore's term. They hate fossil fuel. They want to get rid of gas-powered cars, and they want to get rid of coal-fired power plants, so there will be nothing left except for wind, solar, and whatever we can scratch and claw from neighboring states. That's basically it. None of that's going to be discussed, the real priorities, or the explosion of juvenile crime. We have another story here. This morning, about a 16-year-old charged with attempted murder. Five others being sought in the shooting of another teen. This goes on every day now in Baltimore City and the state of Maryland. Juvenile thugs running amok, running wild. In the same breath, you got Mayor Scott and Wes Moore saying, oh, homicides are down, violent crime is down, we're on the decline, let's celebrate 400 days in certain neighborhoods without a homicide. But yet we are at the same time are looking at these headlines where, teenagers are being charged with murdering other teenagers. So, but none of that will be discussed. What will be discussed, they told us it was just going to be redistricting. They want to change the state constitution. They have the numbers to do it. 3/5 majority in the House, 3/5 majority in the state Senate. But now they've lied to us again. The Democrat Party has lied to Republicans, to independents, to other Democrats, to the people of Maryland, because now they're also going to, there are two bills introduced. I have both of them here. House Bill 2100. Which, again, we've long suspected that Wes Moore and Annapolis Democrats will stop at nothing to eliminate bipartisan representation, even rewriting the Maryland Constitution, rather than respect these constitutional safeguards that blocked their last gerrymandering scheme, couldn't draw it across the water, Chesapeake Bay. They're now attempting to remove those safeguards entirely, and what's good for the goose isn't good for the gander. They want to redistrict federal seats, federal districts, and eliminate Andy Harris from the first district of Maryland, but not their own state legislative districts. Those boundaries will remain compact and in in short form as they have all along. So it's a double standard, it's hypocrisy, and now House Bill 2101 is they're now going to try to get in and get arbitration for state employees. That is the second bill that is going to be discussed. They're telling us it was going to be limited only to redistricting. This bill's arbitration reform for the State Employees Act. So they're going to take care of the unions. They're going to take care of the people that vote Democrat largely. And again, the people, the rest of us, let them eat cake. Wes Moore and the Democrats. So there you have it, folks. Special session. We'll be covering that in great detail starting Monday at noon. 8:13. Traffic weather on the threes now with the update. The king of all traffic, Chuck the Body Whitaker.
4: Been okay this morning at both the Harbor Tunnel, still clear there, and then working your way through the city at 95 Russell Street and 395. Looking at some of the data, nothing big towards the Capitol Beltway. A little bit slow in the outer loop around New Hampshire Avenue over to Route 29, and the traffic towards the Woodrow Wilson Bridge also has a brief delay there. Most of that would be from Indian Head Highway
15: and then across the Potomac with all the lanes open. 95 coming into the city now from the north has pretty much recovered from that vehicle fire early this morning in Harford County, and the lanes are clear again after Mountain Road in Harford County. I'm Chuck Whitaker with traffic and weather on the threes on Talk Radio 680 WCBM.
0: And your Fox 45 Weather Authority forecast, a gorgeous morning day, and your Friday's going to be just the best day of the weekend. Sunny, low humidity, dry, upper 80s. Tomorrow, partly cloudy, back into the lower 90s. Sunday, maybe some showers and the thunderstorms. Right now, sunny, 73 in the Middle River, and it is 74 in Dundalk. And from the birthplace of our Star Spangled Banner, the National Anthem, Fort McHenry, Baltimore, it is time to celebrate America's 250th birthday.

0: And of course, we are brought to you by Smile Design Center, America 250. If you've ever dreamed of achieving that perfect smile, they're the place to call, 410-321-1100. As part of the ongoing celebration of America 250, we have been introducing to you and meeting the 56 signers of the Declaration of Independence. None of them died as a result of that signature, but before the war was over, 5 would be captured, 12 would have their homes destroyed, and 17 would lose their entire fortunes. None of the 56 signatories ever renounced the cause of independence of their own free will. We're meeting the Virginia delegation all this week, and Thomas Nelson Jr., was born in Yorktown, Virginia, and he was a son of a prosperous Southern family, was tutored at home in his early years, but sent to England to complete his education. At the age of 23, Nelson returned to Virginia to his family's mercantile business. His social status destined him to participate in politics, and he would, of course, be elected to the House of Burgesses. Nelson entered the politics while American colonists were still loyal citizens of the British Empire, but soon enough, Parliament's new taxation policies and the extreme punishment meted out for Boston's Tea Party led him to join the growing opposition to British rule. In 1774, the Royal Governor of Virginia, frustrated by the legislature's resolutions censuring condemning the closing of the Port of Boston, dissolved the House of Burgesses in Virginia. In response, members of the House reconvened as the First Virginia Convention and proceeded to ban commerce with Britain and suspend all debts to British merchants. Nelson took a radical step in support of American resistance. He spent his own money to send needed supplies to Boston. He then arranged a Yorktown Tea Party, took satisfaction in personally throwing 2 chests of tea into the York River. Nelson formed a deep commitment to independence. He proposed to the Virginia legislature, quote, our delegates in Congress be enjoined in the strongest and most positive manner to exert their ability in procuring an immediate, clear, and full statement of independency, end of quote. Firebrand Patrick Henry seconded that motion, and it was quickly adopted. Nelson himself became a delegate to the Second Continental Congress, where he supported Richard Henry Lee's resolution. Soon afterward, he signed the Declaration of Independence. Nelson was forced to resign from Congress in May of 1777 because of a severe asthma attack. He returned to Virginia, recovering from his asthma, and led his state's militia into battle. During the siege of Yorktown, Nelson, now governor of Virginia, again commanded his state militia, this time against Cornwallis's army. He personally organized and supplied his men. The use of his personal fortune ruined him financially, since he was never reimbursed by any government. His health suffered badly from his time on the battlefield. By November of 1781, illness forced him to resign from the governorship. Years after the war ended, he had not fully recovered. In early January of 1789, Thomas Nelson Jr. died while visiting his son's home in Hanover County. He was 51 years of age. And that is a look at today's signer of the Declaration of Independence.
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0: Day 20, 20 minutes after the hour. Joining us now on our hotline is Vinny Steele, your home sold guaranteed realty. Good morning, Vinny.
2: Hey, Sean. Good morning. Happy Friday.
0: Happy Friday indeed. It's the last day of July, first weekend in August here.
2: That's right.
0: We were talking last week about home prices in our area, but I know from our conversations that we do still have a housing shortage. Do you think that's because would-be sellers are waiting for the rates to drop?
2: You know, Sean, the interest rate is certainly part of the story, but one of the main drivers for what we call our move-up sellers is just not being able to find a home once their home is sold. With inventory rates down, we're right down about 13% this year. Sellers are searching online for a new home. You know, they're not really seeing much out there, and anything that they do find that's decent, you know, is selling so fast that it would just be too much risk for them to put their home on the market now or just wait until the inventory improves.
0: So inventory then more than rates for those buyers with a home to sell kind of makes sense.
2: Yeah, I mean, you know, first time buyers, you know, they're always going to be a little bit more sensitive to the interest rate. And that's a conversation for a different day. But these move up sellers out there, they just need to they need a way to find a home first and then sell their current home. The problem is that most home sellers will not qualify for financing to purchase a new home because of their current mortgage. And also they don't want the risk of carrying two mortgages.
0: Yeah, that makes sense. The thought of carrying two mortgages would stop almost anybody from moving forward.
2: Yeah, that's right, Sean. Our Buy Before You Sell program has been very popular for these types of buyers. They get to use our money. They can make a cash offer on their new home along with the inspection terms and closing date that they want. Then they have the freedom to comfortably move into the new home. Once their home is empty, we can go in, make any improvements that are necessary in order to be able to get them top dollar, and then they have up to 6 months to sell their old home.
0: Wow, I really like that. And no one that I know of is offering a program like this.
2: Yeah, Sean, you know, it's very unique. It's exclusive. So if you've been on the fence about selling because you're, you know, concerned about finding another home, take as much time as you need to find that perfect home with our Buy Before You Sell program. You can call or text us today, 410-709-7515. That's 410-709-7515.
0: Sounds good, Vinny. Thanks so much. You have a great weekend. We'll talk to you next Friday.
2: All right. Sounds great, Sean. Thanks.
0: That's Vinny Steele, your home sold guaranteed realty, or at VinnySteele.com. Check him out indeed. All right. Coming up at the bottom of the hour, Councilman Nino Mangini, Baltimore County Council, is going to join us. We'll be talking about the redistricting session coming up on Monday. That illegal alien arrested in Texas for murder from Maryland here. Once again, the sanctuary policies of the Community Trust Act, et cetera. And we'll talk about the Baltimore County volunteer firefighter policy as well, coming up in just a few short moments with Councilman Nino Mangione. It is 8:23. Let's get an update on traffic and weather on the threes. Now with the update, here is the King, Chuck Whitaker.
3: Looking live at the Bay Bridge and the eastbound side right now, and there is a ship coming underneath. That's always nice to see. Very nice. He's now cleared the bridge, which is always a good thing. The westbound side, three lanes are open. No problems there. And the traffic eastbound, just in case you might be heading to the eastern shore early, there are no problems from that area moving out from Ritchie Highway and into Cape St. Clair Road, St. Margaret's, and then over towards Sandy Point. All the lanes are open. The ride between Annapolis and Millersville and the Beltway could travel right now along that section of I-97. I'm Chuck Whitaker with traffic and weather on the threes on Talk Radio 680 WCVM.
0: And your Fox 25 Weather Authority forecast, a gorgeous Friday morning that's going to lead to a dry, sunny, low humidity, upper 80s kind of day today to kick off the weekend. And tomorrow, partly cloudy, back into the lower 90s. Humidity starts to roll back in Sunday, again with a chance of some showers. Highs again in the upper 80s. Right now, 72 in Parkville. It is 73 in downtown Baltimore. This week, we've been telling you about a couple of different things regarding paid journalists that the CCP, the Chinese Communist Party, have actually recruited and paid for these trips over to China by many journalists in the mainstream media. I don't remember seeing any new names from Fox News or from Newsmax. I did see one reporter from the Wall Street Journal's name in there. But these are some pretty big names, people like David Ignatius of the Washington Compost and a lot of New York Slimes reporters. They're obviously taking money to go on these trips and are being fed propaganda by the Chinese Communist Party. Then they come back here and try to sell us on that propaganda with stories that they write or report on. It's disgusting. And it should stop. I understand there's freedom of the press, but that's not free. When they're being paid to regurgitate Chinese propaganda, they're nothing more than that. You talk about yellow journalism. It gives a whole new meaning to the term yellow journalism. Then we found out that it's not just, it's networks, it's individual reporters, and then we find out Natalie Winters over at the War Room reporting that Anthony Fauci stood to gain, again, we still don't know the number or what the deal is, but after he retired, he got this sweetheart deal with this vaccine company run by a bunch of Bidenistas that were working in, one of them was working with Fauci at NIAID, the other was working, I think, at either FDA or CDC. CDC, I can't remember which, and they started this vaccine company, and they got this huge contract and got $28 million into this company from the Biden administration, and then they sold it to Eli Lilly for $1.55 billion. So there's a lot of money to be made. We don't know how much. There's a lot of money made to be made by Tony Fauci, and that's probably the reason why, another reason why he took the fifth. The first off, I think the pardon by Biden is sketchy, and he didn't want to take any chances there. And number two, he doesn't want to admit in public that he was wrong, and he doesn't want to apologize to people, because that opens him up to civil litigation as to the millions of deaths here in the state, in the country. And then, of course, he wants to be able to cash in the future for this money. So now we find out that Beijing's foreign party influence arm hosted a Communist Party USA labor organizer for 2 weeks of political instruction. And Natalie Winters reporting at her Substack today. Weeks later, this labor organizer was attacking the AFL-CIO for blaming China and helping devise plans to penetrate unions, workplaces, and election operations. The CCP is not merely courting American journalists, businessmen, and politicians. They're cultivating American communists. That's what they're doing here. And of course, Natalie brings the receipt. She's got documents and public statements that reveal an organized pipeline through which the CCP identifies American Marxists, brings them to China, immerses them in party doctrine, connects them with senior CCP officials, and sends them back here to the United States where they work inside unions, political coalitions, media outlets, and voter mobilization operations. The latest example is Cameron Harrison, a Detroit trade union activist and organizer for the Communist Party USA's Labor Commission. So that is what we are being. This is the Trojan horse inside the camel's nose, under the tent, and they're why we're seeing so much of this Democrat socialism, while their numbers have ballooned to over 120,000 here in the last 5 years or so.
4: Yeah, and just as a side note, I mean, this reminds me of, I mean, there's been a lot of congressional members for years who have taken foreign trips, a lot of them to China. I believe even Andy Harris has been to China at least once. So I don't know. It would be interesting to know more specifically what goes on there, what are they sold. Maybe they're given a spiel. Maybe the congressmen buy into it. Maybe they don't. But it's not even just China. I mean, how many times did Lindsey Graham and John McCain go to Ukraine? And to be fair, Israel hosts a lot of our, you know. So I don't know if part of it is just, that's just what we do. And I mean, clearly our governors here host foreign powers. I don't really like any of it, but I don't know if it's illegal. But you just don't know what's being offered or blackmailed or threatened, or you're right, or maybe just sort of more of a propaganda brainwash they try to sell you. But it does explain a lot of the things we can't understand about as far as how the media bias goes, how our Congress people vote, even the quote conservative Republicans that say one thing and then when they get into office they betray us in the votes. So I think it's across the board. It's not just media. But I'm glad Trump is, you know, and the Fauci thing is drawing attention to the media thing for sure. We know it, but I think regular people who are a little more, quote, normie need to see it.
0: I had two thoughts on that. One, most CODELs, as they're called, congressional delegations, are paid by taxpayer dollars. So it would be important to point that distinction out, that if, let's say, Congressman Harris or anybody else is going over there on a CODEL, we pay for it. If, however, a foreign entity pays for it, that has to be disclosed. And number two, for these people, these journalists, these businessmen, and even politicians, if they've had something paid for them by a foreign entity, they should actually register as agents. Foreign Agent Registration Act requires them to report that and register as foreign agents if they're paid by that foreign entity. And how many people are doing that? Remember, they tried to get General Lynch on that back in the day.
4: Right. And how many times did they go after the Trump administration, either trying to say whether they broke any laws? But they do it all. Apparently, this is Washington as usual.
0: Mm-hmm. 8:30, let's get some news headlines. And Councilman Nino Mangini. Oh, we just had a crash right into the microphone. You okay?
5: I am fine.
0: Did you hurt yourself?
5: No, the workers' comp.
0: Okay.
5: I bent my nail back.
0: Maggie Hunter, even through a crash, with the latest news headlines.
5: I'm a trooper. brought to you by Vinny Steo. The National Weather Service has confirmed that a fifth tornado touched down in Maryland during Tuesday's severe storms. Three of the tornadoes hit Anne Arundel County, with confirmation of the third reported on Thursday. EF1 tornadoes with 100 mile per hour winds touched down in the Cape St. Clair Arnold area and Lakeshore. An EF0 with winds of 85 miles per hour hit Riviera Beach. There were also two tornadoes in the trap area of Talbot County. And Maryland has closed an $85 million deal to acquire the intellectual property rights to the Preakness Stakes and the Black Eyed Susan. The deal means that the state has ownership of the racing assets and will remain in control of the multi-billion dollar horse racing industry for decades. The acquisition is funded through a revenue bond and no general fund tax dollars will be used. Governor Moore says the Preakness Stakes is a cornerstone of Maryland's history, culture, and economy, and the decision preserves the state's position as a key power player in the Triple Crown for generations to come. And Baltimore police say a 16-year-old is charged with attempted first-degree murder in connection with a July 22nd shooting on Bowley's Lane. The 16-year-old victim was shot in the upper body and taken to a hospital in critical condition. The teenage suspect was arrested Wednesday after a brief foot chase in the 3400 block of Noble Street. Police say the investigation is ongoing and detectives are searching for five additional suspects. 8:32 on Casey and Company. Coming up next, Chuck Whitaker with traffic and weather on the threes.
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5: 8:33 on Casey and Company. Here's Chuck Whitaker with traffic and weather on the threes.
3: And looking at the Beltway live on the west side, doing very well here between I-70, Route 40, and Frederick Road, and there really are no delays through Pikesville right now. It's a little bit bunched up just after Greensboro to the JFX, but nothing there. And then the northeast side saw a few pockets of slow traffic, outer loop between Hartford Road and Providence Road. Otherwise, all the lanes are open. We continue clear and no delays right now. Lanes are open both ways at both the harbor tunnels. I'm Chuck Whitaker with traffic and weather on the threes on Talk Radio 680 WCBF.
8: From the Fox 45 Weather Authority team, I'm meteorologist Justin Chambers. Not a bad start to your Friday morning, a little on the mild side. As we head toward the afternoon, look for warmer conditions, highs in the mid to upper 80s under partly cloudy skies. Tracking some showers rolling in by the time we head into the second half of the weekend. From the Fox 45 Weather Authority, I'm meteorologist Justin Chambers for Talk Radio 680 WCBM.
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9: Birds and the Fighting Phils tonight at Camden Yards. Big series before the deadline for both teams. Baltimore 53-56 as they struggle to get over the hump, currently in a 16 muddle, jockeying for a position in the American League. The Phillies are somewhat better off at 57-52. They're 6.5 back of Atlanta in the NL East, but right now, two games in front in the wild card race. Brandon Young will start for Baltimore tonight. Phillies starter is still, as of now, undecided. Meanwhile, it's Oriole Hall of Fame weekend at Camden Yards. Luncheon today, ceremony tomorrow. Headliner is much maligned first baseman Chris Davis. 10 years with the Birds, 253 home runs in an Oriole uniform, two-time league leader in that category, including a franchise best 53 in 2013. But couldn't hit a lick the last three seasons, and the O's are still paying him every July 1st and will continue to do that for 11 more years. Interesting comment from Zay Flowers yesterday in Owings Mills, but with everything new this season, did he ratchet up his offseason workout schedule to come in even better shape?
10: Hey, I'll say I took it to another level, definitely, because, you know, you got to make an impression. New coaches, staff, something new. Like, I got the last system we was in, you know, you can get used to something, and then we you get used to it, you know, you can kind of find your ways around it and do stuff. But this one, I just want to make a good impression, be back in shape, top tier, and, you know, and put it on the field.
9: More, and speaking of preparing oneself for the season, how about this? Derrick Henry's diet has been a thing of fascination for years. All meals managed and prepared by a personal chef as part of a body maintenance investment reported at roughly $240,000 a year. The King was asked if he ever has a cheat day.
11: Yeah, I mean, I have cheat days. A lot of that got misconstrued. I told everybody that some days I eat at 4 or 5 o'clock, not every day. That would be crazy. But I do fast. I do intermittent fast. I give myself grace in the off season. I'm not dieting as much. So somebody see me in the restaurant with a chicken, fried chicken, then that's what it is. I'm not dieting at that time. But
9: all right, sounds good. More news from the WNBA. None of which happens between the lines. The league fining and suspending Seattle Storm co-owner Celeste Keaton after an interaction with two teenage fans supporting the Fever's Sophie Cunningham, standing up for girls' rights in sports, keeping transgender out. And the league has deleted a social media video it posted of Angel Reese and Paige Beckers appearing to make a friendly $400 wager on a game, which turns out is against league rules. Who knew, right? Happy heavenly birthday today to the first manager that led the Orioles to a World Series championship. Not talking about Earl Weaver, talking about Hank Bauer, who led the 66 team to a sweep with the Dodgers. Hank Bauer, born on this day in 1922, passed away in 2007. And happy birthday to two local sports figures today. The pride of Dundalk High School, Mike Bielecki, turning 67 years of age today. During his 14-year MLB career, Bielecki pitched for 5 different teams, including the Braves, 3 times. And how about this? Ravens Hall of Famer Jonathan Ogden, the team's first ever draft choice in 1996, turns 52 today. The time now is 8:37. Have a great weekend, and that is Stein on Sports.
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6: 8:38, 22 before the hour of 9 o'clock. 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Good morning, Nino.
13: Good morning, Sean. Glad to be back. Hope you're well.
6: Yep, we are doing fine, although we feel sudden illness coming on because Monday at noon, the General Insane Asylum reconvenes for a special session. And guess what? They're already lying to the people of Maryland about this session.
13: Sean, thanks for bringing this up because having spent 8 sessions in the House of Delegates, I cannot emphasize enough to the people of Maryland how blatantly obvious this power grab really is. Where the Democrats in Annapolis, they're calling all the delegates, all the senators back for this special session. What people need to understand is they are calling them back to change Maryland's Constitution. It is very rare that we do something like that. But why are they changing the Constitution? To make it easier to draw these maps to benefit, of course, the Democrat Party. And the Constitution, Sean, designed basically to protect, I mean, these are basic protections intended to stop exactly what they're doing, which is politicians from manipulating these districts for political gain. And the judge, people have to understand, a judge struck down the Democrats' previous map because it was so horribly gerrymandered. And what are they basically saying here? We're not going to accept that rule. And they temporarily, and there was nothing they could do other than doing what they're doing now, calling a special session, changing the Constitution. And because they couldn't get the political results they wanted under the current rules, Sean, they now come back to rewrite all the rules so them themselves can have more power. And what you had is Governor Moore, and it was

0: Andy Harris, who's doing a great job, to create 8 Democrat seats in their congressional delegation. This is just, it's an insult to the people of Maryland, because so many times, Sean, believe it or not, they have the gall in Annapolis to say, unlike Washington, D.C., we work together. They would claim that they work together, Sean. Does this sound like cooperation and bipartisanship? It's the exact opposite. It's not cooperation. It's absolute one-party rule. And they control the governor's office, the House, the Senate, the congressional delegation. Now they're silencing and eliminating Republicans. And it's an insult to the people of Maryland. We cannot emphasize enough how much, well, how many issues that we have in this state that really need attention in a special session. High taxes, the crime, outrageously high utility bills. But nope, it's all about wasting time with partisan political games. It's a real shame. I just cannot emphasize enough to the voters out there and to the listeners.
1: Yeah, yeah. Well, they claim it's bipartisanship because you get a bunch of rhino Republicans that end up voting for their budgets, you know, to get, you know, pet projects for their own districts. So that's why they can claim that. But, you know, in this particular case, Councilman, you've got them basically, they've already been slapped down once by the courts trying to draw districts crossing the Chesapeake Bay. And now they're going to get a second bite at the apple by changing the state constitution. And what's interesting is the hypocrisy here, the double standard. They want to change the districts as they apply to federal representation for members of Congress, but they're going to leave the state legislative districts are going to remain the same. So what is good for the goose is not good for the gander.
0: Yes, the hypocrisy, Sean, it's really something else. And you're right. I mean, there are standards for how you go about redistricting, and they are just throwing all those standards out, like you said, for the congressional races, just so they can, I mean, it is solely about eliminating Andy Harris's one Republican seat, and they masquerade around saying it's about reform and it's about giving voice to the people. It's just outrageous, and it's a real shame because, I mean, like I said, you are silencing. What is the take independent and Republican, well, registered Republicans alone? It's, I mean, you are silencing a million voices in the state of Maryland.
1: All right, 8:43, traffic and weather on the threes, and with the update once again, Friday morning rush hour, here is the king of all traffic, Chuck Whitaker.
2: The only slowdowns on the Beltway, minor, just on the outer loop around Perrin Parkway up the hill to Providence Road, and then the inner loop through Greenspring. It's a speed reduction only on the inner loop going east from Greenspring towards the JFX, and then better towards 83. All the interstates inbound to the Beltway are clear. No late problems on the ride to the Capitol Beltway. We're good right now through Annapolis. And we're looking at you live sitting right here on top of the Fort McHenry Tunnel. All four lanes open southbound 895 right now next door, doing well at the Old Harbor Tunnel. I'm Chuck Whitaker with traffic and weather on the threes on Talk Radio 680 WCBM.
1: Fox 45 Weather Authority forecast. Gorgeous start to the weekend today. We get sunny skies, dry, low humidity, upper 80s. Partly cloudy tomorrow, back into the lower 90s. 73 right now under sunny skies in Columbia, 73 in Owings Mills. On our newsmaker hotline is Councilman Nino Mangione, Baltimore County Council. We're talking special session, and there have been a number of folks at Republicans and even some Democrats that wanted to talk about other important pressing topics like structural deficit, like the explosion of juvenile crime, et cetera, here in the state. We were told, no, only one topic, redistricting. And yet, House Bill 2101 has been introduced for arbitration reform for state employees and part of the public unions here. So that, again, is a complete bald-faced lie to the people of Maryland, wouldn't you think?
0: Yes, Sean. The priorities for the Democrats are unions. The priorities for the Democrats are political power, the taxpayer, the bills and the structural deficit and the juvenile crime, illegal immigration, which is creating this. I mean, we have this story that hit the news just this week, actually, of another illegal immigration affects the people of Maryland. But none of those seem to matter to the Democrats. The energy crisis, none of it. All that matters is that we come back in a taxpayer-funded special session to make sure we take care of our government, our public sector. And there's some great state employees, don't get me wrong, but why in the world would it be considered a need in a special session to go over some type of union contract? And, of course, the redistricting shouldn't change the Constitution. I mean,

0: absolutely, again, everything that's wrong when you have a one-party system. And they can do what they want, and they keep getting away with it.
1: Because they can. And they that's exactly right. The other issue I want to bring up here in this segment is, you know, this illegal alien that allegedly strangled this girl in Howard County. Still yet another Maryland woman murdered by an illegal alien. He flees, goes to Texas. He's pulled over by a Texas state trooper. Or they try to pull over. He flees. They finally catch him. They find out he's wanted. Through a detainer, they put a federal detainer on him. And now, of course, he's still in custody in Texas. And eventually, I guess he'll be returned to Maryland to face charges here for murder. But my question is this, Councilman. Let's say it happened in Baltimore County. In Baltimore County, police have been basically instructed not to cooperate with ICE at the state level and at the county level. And, you know, had they pulled somebody over for a traffic stop and had him in custody, and they wouldn't know there might be a warrant out for him or a federal detainer for ICE. And number two, there's a story down in Montgomery County where local firefighters were called in to do a water rescue and happened to involve an illegal alien, and everybody was scratching their heads. Well, can we help? Because ICE involved, are we... Should we go ahead and try to save a drowning man, or do we not get involved because ICE is involved? This has got to change. This is ridiculous.
0: Sean, it was some of the worst public policy in America that the Democrats of Maryland passed last year. And here we are again, once again, dealing with this horrific crime allegedly committed by this illegal alien. I think he was a 24-year-old guy strangling, I guess, his girlfriend or something in Columbia, I think, Columbia, Maryland.
1: Yeah.
0: Rested in Texas, like you said. And, the Department of Homeland Security says that these immigration detainers are one of the safest ways to keep these dangerous illegal aliens from being released back into America. And what does the state of Maryland do? Governor Moore, Annapolis Democrats, push through legislation restricting cooperation. Well, you just made the case. You just pointed out examples. Restricting cooperation between our police, our local and state police, and our federal immigration authorities and ICE. And that was despite all of the opposition from sheriffs and law enforcement that came down, including ICE, to Annapolis. And you have to ask yourself, why would any legislature, Democrat or Republican, oppose local, state, and federal authorities working together, Sean? Working together to protect citizens, prevent tragedies like this, and why would they ever put public safety, I should say, should always come before partisan politics. Why I voted against this reckless legislation, but you're exactly right. There is no benefit that comes from it, and only the potential of public safety deterioration, really, that actually comes about when you have a situation when very violent illegal aliens, and let's not mention even those who aren't violent, still are in this country illegally and do not belong here, and we have no way to know who they are. So the best case scenario would that we would cooperate with our federal officers and try to figure out, and for public safety reasons, what is the best way to protect the community. And no, that's not at all what the Democrats decided to do. And here we see another example of the fallout from horrible, just far left Democrat politics.
1: Indeed. All right, Councilman, thanks again. Great week, and we will check back with you next Friday here as we get updated on the latest in Baltimore County. Appreciate it.
0: Thank you, Sean. Have a great weekend.
1: All right, you do the same. Coming up on 8:50, 10 minutes now before the hour of 9 o'clock, and time for our feel-good news segment of the day.

0: Our feel-good news story today, an 11-year-old leukemia patient at Cincinnati Children's Hospital, her name Emily Wilkins, going viral because she hung a bunch of funny signs outside her hospital window. They said, "I need pizza and donuts." She even included her Venmo handle as well. Well, a local business got word of the signs and hooked her up with a bunch of delicious food and treats. Here's Bourbon House pizza owner Mary Brandstetter.
1: A little girl asked for pizza on a poster board in her window. So we were like, of course, you know, it makes you think that the little struggles that you have in your life right now don't even compare to what this mom, that's her only child, 11-year-old Emily. It just, it makes you feel so good to be a small part to help them.
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0: It's coming up on 8:53. Kim Klasick is back at it today. She'll be back on the air right after the 9 o'clock news. We'll check in with Kim shortly. Still to come, got to read an interesting email I got from one of our listeners regarding child trafficking. And Marilyn Mosby's back in the news. Interesting take on this, so we'll tell you what she's up to of late. 8:53, traffic and weather on the threes. Last report of Friday morning rush hour with the King, Chuck Whitaker.
5: UW Parkway looks good. It's in that area between Arundel Mills and down towards the ramp at Route 100, but it's very heavy right here at the ramp and the interchange at Route 32. Don't know what the problem is. Nothing was reported as of 4 or 5 minutes ago, but there's some very heavy traffic in that area on the parkway, especially on the southbound side. So maybe a wreck right after Route 32, but heads up, there is a backup there for at least a half a mile on the southbound side. A couple of late accidents, both minor, one in Baltimore County and Randallstown, Liberty Road at Offutt Road in the city, the wreck at Lock Raven Boulevard at Argonne Drive. I'm Chuck Whitaker with traffic and weather on the threes on Talk Radio 680 WCBM.
0: And your Fox 25 Weather Authority forecast. Good start today. Nice Friday in store for you. So kick your weekend off with low humidity, dry conditions in the upper 80s today. Partly cloudy tomorrow. Humidity starts back into the area and then showers and storms Sunday. Lower 90s tomorrow, maybe upper 80s on Sunday. Sunday 76, Indianapolis 74 in Ellicott City. Kim Klasick live returns to the airwaves right after the 9 o'clock news. welcome back.
6: Good morning, Sean. How are you?
0: You survived the 10-year-old birthday.
6: I did. And I wish I had good news because it rained and we had thunderstorms and it was awful. So I am making it up to Olivia all weekend long. Tonight, Dave and Buster's. Tomorrow, on the boat.
0: Okay.
6: On Sunday, we're going to the Orioles game.
0: All right.
6: So I have a packed schedule, but I have to make it up to her. I felt so bad.
0: Yeah, what'd you do?
6: So we went to Legoland
0: in
6: Orlando,
0: right,
6: and it just rained. And so the traveling, even going down and coming back, delays, cancellations.
0: Right.
6: I mean, we traveled all day.
0: Yeah, there were some violent storms.
6: Yes.
0: Yeah. We got hit bad here.
6: Yeah, I saw you guys got hit bad. Tornadoes touched down here.
0: Five of them.
6: Yeah.
0: Yeah.
6: Yeah. So it wasn't the best week to go.
0: Okay.
6: But it's okay. I told her sometimes that happens.
0: All right.
6: Out of our control. Anyways, we got lots to talk about, of course. You probably saw the protest, dirt biker. Are speaking out. I love this because it's just so ridiculous.
0: Exactly.
6: I am in shock where you've got people standing up and saying, you know what, just let us break the law, Sean.
0: Right.
6: Why not? Who cares about safety? Who cares about, you know, it's just so crazy to me that there are people that support this. And when I saw this, and we're going to get into the details after nine, of course, but Aaron Maben was out there. Aaron Maben, if people don't know, he is a former Baltimore City school teacher.
0: Yeah.
6: This is what's in our schools. I just want people to understand the kind of people.
0: They probably will have some sympathetic ears that will hear their protests.
6: This is awful. And then they said, I don't know if you saw or heard the quote, they said, oh, the leader should come to us.
0: No, I didn't see that one.
6: They should talk to us. They should be coming to us and asking us how we feel about
0: this. Well, the inmates are running the asylum.
6: Yeah. Exactly. So we'll talk about that. Also, Marilyn Mosby back in the headlines. Apparently, she is soliciting donations to send her daughter off to college.
0: I have a different take on this.
6: Do you?
0: I do. If she was running for office or in office, I would think it would be illegal.
6: Okay.
0: The fact that she's now a private citizen.
6: Yeah.
0: I think it's tacky. I think it's desperate, but I don't think it's illegal.
6: I thought it was a swig at Nick Mosby.
0: There you go.
6: Right? Your baby daddy can't really pay.
0: Right. Bingo.
6: I thought that was a little harsh. I was like, I don't know if I would post that. I mean, you know, your ex-husband's probably like, you know, I want to look like I can take care of my daughter in her schools and she shouldn't have to ask Facebook for donations.
0: Right.
6: So that's what I thought that was. But anyways, we'll talk about that. And of course, I thought the question of the day yesterday was so great. We got to talk about this. Do people really know Wes Moore? Do they know him? Do they know him? I don't think people.
0: He was laughing at that. Along with Stuart Pittman. They thought it was a funny question.
6: Well, I guess, for them it might be a joke. But
0: now the big question is he a Democrat socialist or is he Blue MAGA?
6: Yeah, well, see, that's another good question.
0: Yeah.
6: Who is he?
0: Yeah.
6: He blows with the wind, similar to Kamala Harris.
0: He doesn't like labels, though. Don't label him.
6: Yeah, no, we won't do that.
0: Like another governor didn't like labels.
6: Yeah.
0: All right, Kim. Welcome back.
6: Thanks.
0: Can't wait to hear you coming up at 9 o'clock. I got this email from one of our listeners, and I think he makes a great point. Travis in Baltimore says, Sean, the reason the United States is the number one country for child trafficking is because, quite honestly, most people don't know. That's because it doesn't get any airtime. We'll hear about Renee Good ad nauseum, even to the point of hearing her wretched poem read dozens of times, but not a peep about trafficked children. Honestly, which is more tragic? For some reason, the media is wholly complicit in the epidemic of child trafficking in the United States. You have to wonder why. Well, I think you raise a great point and an interesting question. And I think the reason why we don't hear about it, because I think there are members of the media that are complicit with it. And I think there are politicians that are complicit in sex trafficking that are even been bought off by the cartels, etc. And I do think also that we get all these Hollywood celebrities, you know, the Bono celebrating at the Obama Library. They all have these causes that they get. Katy Perry, of course, Madonna. And it's never child trafficking. Have you noticed that? Hollywood does not ever concern themselves with children who are being sex trafficked or human trafficking. They just never do it. And that I also think there's a problem in Hollywood as well. Kristen, did you want to say something?
7: I did. Actually, I was back on the Mosby scandal. Just as a side note, no, Marilyn is not in public office, but isn't Nick head of the Maryland Lottery and Gaming Commission at the moment? I thought that was something that a bone he was tossed after he lost so many races. So he's not in public office as far as,
0: I mean, Nick Mosby?
7: Right.
0: Yeah.
7: So.
0: But he's not soliciting. It's Maryland.
7: I know. but it's his child too.
0: Right.
7: See, my conspiracy theorist brain thinks that they're in it together. They split when they got into legal trouble.
0: Okay.
7: And so I still think he's holding office and it's his daughter. So
0: yeah, they're pretending to be split when they're actually working
7: together.
0: There's
7: some game there.
0: Okay.
7: That's my opinion.
0: That's another angle and it's a good one. We're going to close on that. So thanks for that. Thanks for your calls, your comments, your emails, your texts. Have a great weekend. We'll back Monday morning at 6. God bless our troops and God bless America.
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9: Breaking news this hour from Town Hall. Amit Thomason. Socialist government policies and a Spanish Supreme Court ruling have thrown open the migration floodgates in Spain.
10: Spain has deployed the military to Ceuta after thousands of people breached the border with Morocco. At least 9 people have died. A member of Spain's Civil Guards officers says it's absolute chaos. Video footage shows crowds of people, mainly Moroccans, in the water, many with inflatables at a local beach, walking onto land. A human rights official says the Tarajal border was opened under unusual circumstances and people crossed. This man, Salad, crossed the border.
11: We don't have a good life in Morocco. We don't have a good medicine.
10: To reach Ceuta, located on the northern African coast, many migrants often swim from Morocco.
9: Correspondent Ed Donahue says that the migrant death toll is now up to 34. President Trump once again urging Europe to reverse course or risk its own demise. No comment yet from Israel on a proposal aimed at bringing peace to Gaza. The president's International Board of Peace unveiling a plan for Hamas to lay down its arms and Israel to pull back its troops. President Trump focusing on highway safety following a rash of deadly or serious injury accidents.
12: President Trump announced the Freedom Haulers Initiative, focused on commercial driver's license and highway safety.
13: We've already removed more than 24,000 non-English speakers from behind the wheel. We've also forced states to cancel more than 28,000 commercial driver's licenses. Today, we're also taking action to replace these unqualified migrant truck drivers with American veterans.
12: Officials say the goal is to raise safety standards on American highways and prioritize qualified drivers. Willie Nelson, Los Angeles.
9: Ahead of this morning's opening bell on Wall Street, stock futures higher. The Dow futures are up 160 points. NASDAQ futures ahead 221 points. More on these stories at townhall.com.
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18: Good morning, it's 9:03. I'm Maggie Hunter with the latest headlines from the WCBM Maryland News Center, brought to you by Audiology Associates. 14 people have been indicted on federal drug charges in connection with an alleged open-air drug market in Baltimore City's Sandtown-Winchester neighborhood. According to the newly unsealed indictment, the defendants conspired to distribute fentanyl, heroin, and cocaine base in the 1800 blocks of North Cary and Woodyer Streets. The alleged operation ran from December 15, 2025 until July 22nd of this year. In some cases, the defendants allegedly sold drugs to confidential informants and undercover investigators. And the Maryland Health Department has now confirmed 148 cases of cyclosporiasis across the state. Officials say 144 of the cases occurred between May 1st and July 28th. So far, no common link for the cases has been determined, and the exact cause of the outbreak remains unknown. Stein on Sports and the Fox 45 Weather Authority forecast next.
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20: Day two of Ravens camp in Owings Mills. Fans out in attendance for the morning practice under beautiful blue skies. Low humidity. Players appreciated it too. And rookie wide receiver Jacoby Lane was impressive. Head coach Jesse Minter took notice.
21: I think Jacoby's a confident player, and I think a lot of the guys that are picked are confident players. The confidence has to come to do it day after day, period after period. And then the teammates gain confidence in them when they do that. So
20: Lane electrified the crowd at Owings Mills by extending for a 30-yard catch over the middle, elevating over Marlon Humphrey and Malachi Starks, giving Lamar something he's never really had, a young target with tremendous leaping ability. Meanwhile, the Birds were off yesterday following that near-miracle 10-9 win over Detroit on Wednesday. Manager Albernaz in the postgame.
22: Our guys battled. They battled. You know, bullpen came in, did a great job. But, yeah, it was a pretty chaotic game.
20: Baltimore also making a move yesterday, acquiring catcher Jake Rogers from the Tigers. Rogers was Tarek Skubal's personal catcher in his Cy Young season of 2024. Initially drafted by the Astros in 2016 with Mike Elias as scouting director. Coming up in 30 minutes, what Rogers' acquisition tells us about where we're at with Rutschman and Basayo. And that is Stein on Sports.
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18: 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Here's the Fox 45 Weather Authority forecast.
24: From the Fox 45 Weather Authority team, I'm meteorologist Justin Chambers. Not a bad start to your Friday morning. A little on the mild side. As we head toward the afternoon, look for warmer conditions. Highs in the mid to upper 80s under partly cloudy skies. Tracking some showers rolling in by the time we head into the second half of the weekend. From the Fox 45 Weather Authority, I'm meteorologist Justin Chambers. Talk Radio 680 WCBM.
18: 74 degrees in Sykesville, 75 in Easton, and 74 in Kearney. I'm Maggie Hunter, 680 WCBM News.
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6: All right. Good morning.

back. It was between that song and Slim Shady's I'm Back, okay? But Slim Shady is such a Trump hater, I couldn't bring myself to use anything by Eminem. Good morning, everybody. Hopefully you guys had a great week. I want to thank Jen Charlton and Andrew Langer and Amber Duke for doing a fantastic job. I got to check in and listen to the shows while I was gone just a little bit. I also read some of the comments. And of course, they always do a great job. So it was a good week, I think. And they covered a lot, especially with national topics. And so, of course, we've got some national topics to touch on, but I definitely want to talk on some of the local topics that we have. And I just, you know what, first and foremost, I just want to tell you a little bit about our trip. You guys know I left to celebrate Olivia, my daughter, who turned 10 years old, on Wednesday, and we went down to Orlando, we went to Legoland, and the weather did not cooperate. It did not cooperate. It was so bad that even the night of her birthday, we were supposed to get all dressed up, we went and bought her a birthday dress and everything, and we were gonna go to this steakhouse. And it was like that little bit of moment where it wasn't like downpouring. So she wanted to go to the hotel pool instead. And so we did because I'm like, all right, well, at least she gets to go for a little bit. But by the time she got out of the pool, we didn't have time to get dressed up and go out to dinner. So we had dinner right there in the hotel. And it was literally just mommy singing happy birthday, and they didn't even have desserts. So I bought a tub of ice cream, like out of the lobby store, you know what I mean? And I did pack like the candles, so I had the 10, and I just put those at the top of the ice cream, and I could tell she was so sad. She was so sad because that's not what she envisioned. And of course, we didn't get to go to the water park at the, you know, Legoland. We went to some of the rides, but you know, it was lightning. It was so crazy. I felt so bad. So bad for my baby. But luckily, we were able to get through it. And I told her this weekend, we're going to make it up to her. Okay? So we're going all out. We're going to Dave & Buster's. We're going to the Orioles game. We're going out on the boat. We're doing everything. So we're going to make it up for her and celebrate her 10th birthday. But I appreciate all the well wishes everybody sent on Facebook and Instagram and everywhere else wishing Olivia a happy birthday, because I did get to show her those well wishes, which made her feel a little bit better. But yes, she brought in her 10th, the double digits with downpour and lightning. And boy, oh boy, I know you guys had some bad weather as well. Brian, the producer, did you get some of that bad weather, the tornadoes and everything else? No tornadoes. Okay, so you were straight. Okay, well, that's good. But it did look like it was still pretty bad on the weather side here. So I guess we were all impacted. But I just want to tell you also, I don't know if you guys have seen this lately, and it's been since the last, I would say, maybe 3 or 4 times that I've flown, but airline travel right now is not the best. It's not the best. And I don't know, it's been like this since COVID, but it's like really bad right now. And so there were so many delays and cancellations, you know, going down to Florida. We traveled literally the entire day. Our flight was supposed to go out at 9 a.m. Just so you know, by the time we finally arrived at our hotel in Florida, and remember, it's only a 2-hour flight, it was 6:30 p.m. Okay? The delays, the cancellations, I mean, it was craziness. And then, even on the way back, yesterday, we were on the tarmac. I actually changed our flight, right? It was already a bad weekend, so I changed the flight. We were supposed to leave at 5 p.m., but it was like, all right, it's going to rain again. Why stay here and endure this? Let's just go home. So I get us on the 10 o'clock flight, and I was like, all right, great. We should be off the ground before the storm comes back in. Wouldn't you know, here comes the storm, and they were like, we're going to sit here on the tarmac. We sat there for 2 hours at the Orlando airport on the runway with 20 other planes just waiting. It was awful, and they wouldn't let anybody go to the bathroom, nothing. So Olivia was like, she's looking at me, and I can tell she wants to cry. She doesn't, but she wants to. And she's like, I don't think this can get any worse. I don't think so. And so it was bad, but you know what? I would say, like I said, the traveling has been bad in general. I don't know. If you want to send a text to the text line, please do, or even comment on social media. Do you guys see the same thing? It was so funny because we were sitting there at the airport with our delay on our way down to Florida, and I was scrolling on X, and I saw Dana Lash. You guys probably know Dana Lash. She's always, right now, I think she's still with Blaze TV.
You know what? Don't quote me on that. I know she was with the Blaze for a long time. But she's on, you know, Sean Hannity's show on Fox News all the time. She's, you know, does commentary. But she's posting, as I'm sitting there in the airport, she goes, you know what? Travel in the U.S. has no longer first world country style. And I was like, I said, you know what? And I said to her, I said, I'm sitting in the airport right now thinking the same damn thing. This is not, it's not good, okay? It is not good. And remember, during COVID, there were so many people that were fired because they didn't want to take the vaccine. And this kind of goes into one of our topics today, because I told you, we get back, we were going to talk about Dr. Fauci being there in the Senate, right? Supposedly answering questions. Obviously, he plead the fifth lots of times, and we'll talk about that. But remember, you know, when it comes to the pandemic and the decisions that were made during the pandemic, I mean, the long-lasting effect is what really gets me. And the fact that we don't seem to have the sense of urgency to figure out what happened and to hold people accountable, it really bothers me. Of course, you know, I tell you all the time my personal story. Olivia tried to learn how to read over virtual learning. It didn't work. It didn't work. We are spending thousands upon thousands of dollars, not just in schooling, because she goes to private school. God forbid they do something, you know, about the public school system in the state of Maryland. But, you know, not only that, we're also paying for tutoring. She's in tutoring 3 days a week. Okay? It's like, and so I think about those that can't afford to continue to pay all this money. And it's like, dude, what are those families doing? I mean, are we going to see a point in time where, you know, you're going to have these kids graduating and again, we're looking at a situation where we just have another generation of unskilled, uneducated, and it's going to be even worse? And I say this because, and we talked about this on the show, and I don't mean that the recent generations that graduated, I'm not saying they're uneducated or unskilled, but good grief, they are not motivated. They are not motivated whatsoever. Whatsoever. You can even see it in the fast food restaurants these days, right? And they always have the thing. You ever go to Panera Bread, Brian, the producer? It's like they want a tip every time, right? It's like you have to press it as you're going through to pay for your stuff. It's like you got to pay for the tip part. You know, shout out to Chick-fil-A for not doing this, and McDonald's and Burger King, because, you know, like, thank you for not doing this, right? Thank you so much. But there's so many places now where they ask for this tip right there up front, even before you pay. They want you to add on a certain percentage. And it's like, dude, the quality of service these days, not top tier. Not top tier. It's like, what am I tipping you for? Because you turned around and got my coffee in a cup? Like, what am I tipping you for? And you're not even moving at a speed, which makes sense. I'm here and I'm quickly coming in, or I'm quickly coming through your drive-thru because I got things to do. And here you are moping around. I see so many of these kids just waddling around. And I told you before, we have kids at our drive-thru at Chick-fil-A. They're talking about hair and makeup and stuff. There's girls in there. They have like the eyelashes on, right? It's 7 o'clock in the morning. Who do you think you're going to see with these eyelashes? Then they're like in the way, I guess, because the one girl we see, she's always like messing with them. And I'm thinking, you need gloves on. I know you're just handing bags out the window, but I don't know how clean the situation is. What's on the eyelashes? Anyways, what I'm saying is times have changed. And I think that, you know, yes, the expectations have lowered, I think, in society. But on top of it, you have issues that were compounded thanks to the COVID pandemic and the terrible decisions that were made. And I think we see that today. And so we will talk about Dr. Fauci. Also at 10 o'clock, we've got Tory Snow. He's going to come up with his Baltimore Suns op-ed for the week. And then Shelley Potter, she's going to join us at 11 o'clock. She is running for Common Sense in Frederick County Public Schools. Yes, we don't get to talk about Frederick County much. But we have a few candidates that will be joining us on the show to talk about Frederick County, what's going on there in the coming weeks. Shelley Potter is the first of many interviews that we'll do on that one. But, you know, we have a lot going on, and locally,
And I just hope people understand that. Also on Monday, you know, it's the first day of the special session in Annapolis. They did actually produce some language that we're going to see with this redistricting question. We'll talk a little bit about that today, but I also want to talk about it on Monday. We'll have somebody join us from the General Assembly to kind of break it all down and to tell us what we can expect. As I said before on that matter, if the Republicans in Annapolis, if they don't go above and beyond, and you know, I love the Republicans. I'm giving my critique here. And, you know, just a little suggestion, like if there's a suggestion box, this is what I'm going to put in it. But a little suggestion here is you're going to have to do more than a strongly worded letter. You're going to have to do more than social media posts. You're going to have to do more than go on Fox 45. Okay? It's the same old. All right. You've got to do more. I don't know if that means you're going to have to do a sit-in or something, but you're going to have to get people's attention. Right now, if you had the conversation with the average Joe about redistricting in the state of Maryland, the average Joe that isn't following this every day, they have no idea that there's a special session next week. And they have no idea that they're introducing a question to put on the ballot to change the state constitution and how they draw the maps. They've got no idea this is happening. No clue. No clue whatsoever. I can talk to people if I see them at the grocery store and they're like, hey, kid, how you been? Da, da, da. And this actually happened, by the way. I was at Wise in Essex and I was talking to this guy, Rich. I haven't seen him in a long time. And he said, yeah, you know, how's everything going? Da, da, da. You know, when you're on air, I can't really listen. It's like, oh, it's okay. Hopefully you catch it on the app or in the archives. Yeah, yeah, yeah. But, you know, it's okay. That's fine. But I did ask him about the redistricting. Did he know that it was happening? He said no. He had no idea. He has no idea that they're putting this ballot question on the ballot. And so, from my understanding, there are some Democrats, mostly in the Senate, that are kind of questioning whether or not they want to vote for this. They're supposedly having a caucus meeting today. I don't know how real that is. I didn't see any confirmation on that, but I guess we'll know, right, by the end of the day. But apparently there are some Democrats that are concerned, and they should be. And they should be. It was very clear that independents across the state of Maryland do not want mid-cycle redistricting. They also do not want to draw Andy Harris out of the first district. Independents and unaffiliated members, they do not want this to happen. And so there are a lot of Democrats in the General Assembly that are in districts where, you know, it's not heavily blue. There are many Democrats in districts that are holding on tight because they're holding on to the independent vote. And so they're going to have to think about this. What is the best decision for those individuals? Not only that, if you change the

0: congressional maps. This is going to go to court, obviously. You don't think a judge is going to say, all right, well, if you're going to change a congressional map, you know, due to making it quote unquote fair this way, why wouldn't you change the state legislator map? I mean, you would think that you would. You would use the same logic. And so a judge is going to bring that up. And I think these Democrats know that. They would have to know that. They're not stupid. Well, not all of them. Not all of them. They're not all stupid. Some of them get it. But again, some of them are in districts where it's heavily independent. They do have some Republicans. And yeah, they've got Democrats. But they're probably thinking, what is going to happen to my seat if this ballot measure actually passes and the voters vote yes? They could end up losing their seats. So anyways, we'll talk about that more on Monday. Like I said, we're going to get somebody on from the General Assembly, try to get their take before they head into the special session. When we get back from the break, I do want to talk about the protest. There are those that are supportive of the dirt bikers kind of, laying down their own laws, I guess. I guess they don't want to be part of the laws here in the state of Maryland that we currently have. They think the dirt bike culture is something that should just continue to prevail. Right now, though, you know, I haven't been here for so many days. Right now, we got to go to the phone lines. I've got my friend Tim Herb with RBC Wealth Management on the line. He's got the Morning Market Flash, as he does every Monday, Wednesday, and Friday. Good morning, Tim.
1: Good morning. Happy Friday. Kim, how are you?
0: I'm doing well. Doing well. How are you?
1: Seems like forever since I last spoke with you. Missed you on Wednesday.
0: Yeah, I know, right? It's like, it was only one day, but it feels like a lot. A lot has happened.
1: It feels like eternity, right?
0: Exactly.
1: Shows how important you are, Kim, for sure.
0: Oh, so. Thank you, Tim.
1: Well, hey, as far as markets and commentary here this morning, they kind of end the week with the final trading day on Friday and then start the weekend, of course, kind of talking about the markets and where they have been thus far throughout the first 4 days of the week. Yesterday on Thursday, stocks ending not far off of their best levels, but they were higher, which was great. And overall, looking at the four major indices that I like to talk about are the Dow Jones Industrial Average, the S&P 500, Kim, the NASDAQ, and then the Russell 2000, those small cap companies. So all four of those indexes yesterday were in the green. The Dow was up 1.19%. Let's round it up to 1.2%. S&P 500 up 1.7%. NASDAQ, a heavily, again, technology based index, up 2.8, and then those small companies that are still growing, still emerging, the Russell 2000 index up 1.4%. So overall, we had a variety of different sectors, not only technology, not only the big artificial intelligence, the AI infrastructure stocks being the standouts, but we had some other sectors as well. Overall, we did in fact have the one particular company, Meta Platforms, unfortunately, was a decliner, big decliner yesterday in technology, while Microsoft kind of helped counter or balance out the big decline out of those magnificent seven stocks, with Microsoft rallying on their earnings and some of their announcements as well. So, again, momentum, the bounce really has been the big story. It's kind of played into some of this recent talk around the fact that the AI trade technology stocks, Kim, may be exhausted, and now we're starting to see some comments about the possibility there could be some oversold conditions in technology. Maybe they've sold off or pulled back too much here the last several weeks. But overall, right now, here to start Friday morning, again, Wall Street is kind of staging at least a rebound again here. We had some upbeat earnings reports yesterday from Amazon. That certainly has helped boost momentum here into the morning. Thus far, Amazon pre-market surging about 13% after their second quarter earnings announcements. So that's helping the market as well overall. So again, we're seeing a little bit of a recovery here in technology overall. We had a big down day on Wednesday. Of course, I wasn't able to speak with you on Wednesday, Kim, but a big down day where the Dow declined over 1,000 points. That was actually the worst one-day decline since April 2025. So, you know, again, leading into where we are thus far here for the markets, we had a really nice rebound yesterday. We're up pre-market, and actually because of the rally has allowed the markets to remain on track to possibly finish higher this week, although we still have a final day of trading here on Friday. But the Dow's up about 0.5% for the week. NASDAQ up about 0.4% through this morning. S&P up 0.4%. NASDAQ up about 0.6% for the week thus far. So pre-market, Dow Jones came up 205 points. S&P 500 up 18 points, NASDAQ up 300 points here. Fingers crossed we end the week on a positive note and recover from the last couple of weeks. And you got some great weather to kick off the weekend, Kim. So
0: enjoy yourself.
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0: 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Thanks, Tim.
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0: Again, thank you, Tim Herr with RBC Wealth Management. And yes, we'll talk to him again on Monday. Hopefully we'll have some good news on Monday with regards to the market. I don't know. I really don't know. Let's see. I did want to just touch on this because we have a caller here on the line. We're talking about the special session. That's supposed to start on Monday as well in the General Assembly in Annapolis. And, you know, as I mentioned before, Republicans are going to have to do much more than a social media post. That's not going to cut it. It's not going to cut it. And I love my Republicans. I'm being truthful here. I'm going to go to the phone lines. I've got Scott in Ellicott City. Hey, Scott.
4: Good morning, Kim. Real quick, because I know you got limited time. I know how the Republicans, if they had any stones in this state, would get the attention of the media. The only station that pays attention to is Channel 45. 213-11 couldn't care. Do what the Texas legislature did years ago. They fled the state. The governor of Texas issued warrants for their arrest. Oh, my. You really hurt my feelings. Swear out the warrant. You think they're going to go to jail for something like that? Hell no. Do something that will get the attention, as you said, of regular Joe. That's what's got to be done.
0: I agree 100%, Scott. And I do remember when that happened in Texas. They were all on that bus, right? They all got on a bus and they left the state.
4: They had a nice weekend away.
0: Absolutely. Scott, great idea. Thank you so much. Hope you have a great weekend.
4: You as well. Thank you.
0: Thank you. Yeah, no, Scott's right. They got to do something. And look, here's the thing. And I know our Republicans, there are many of them that like to work across the aisle. And I get that. And I understand that you don't want to, you know, damage any of those relationships. But at the same time, you're Republicans, okay? You can't be all buddy-buddy with these Democrats that do not take your concerns into consideration. I mean, like, think about it. You campaigned on some of these promises to make sure that things are fair and balanced in Annapolis. And so you've got Democrat friends where they support you some of the time. And this whole thing, like I said, supposedly Democrats are having a caucus meeting today to further discuss this, but they're discussing it, don't be fooled, they're discussing it because they're afraid of possibly losing their own seats. They're not discussing it because this, you know, limits representation for Republicans. They're not discussing it because their independent voters don't want it. They're not discussing it because those friends across the aisle in the General Assembly, you know, they want to maintain those relationships. That's not why they're discussing this. They're discussing this to save their own behinds. And so if they have that mentality, I need my Republicans in Annapolis to have the same mentality. These are not your friends. Okay? These are colleagues at best. Acquaintances at best. Make sure people know that this is no uniparty here. You're going to have to stand up. And I love you. I say it with love. All right, we come back. If you want to weigh in on this, you can. I'm sure we got some text messages. 410-WCBM-680, 410-922-6680. You're going to have to take a stand. It's that time. Coming up next, also, dirt bikes in Baltimore.
5: SRN News, I'm Rich Thomason in Washington. President Trump's International Board of Peace has announced a deal that would see Hamas disarm and Israel withdraw its forces from Gaza. There's an investigation underway following this week's cyber attacks that targeted more than 30 water utilities in Minnesota. The FBI issued an advisory just last week warning that Iranian hackers have been looking at water and wastewater systems. President Trump says illegal aliens holding commercial driver's licenses are responsible for more than 24 deaths and many serious injuries on American roads last year. Now incentives are being offered to encourage Americans who drove large military vehicles to consider a career in trucking. A bus has plunged into a ravine near the Algerian capital of Algiers. At least 25 people have been killed, 44 others injured. More details at srnnews.com.
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11: No hiding from the reality how meaningful these next three games are for the O's, both in the standings and for the makeup of this team. Jackson Holiday knows the deal.
12: It's time for us to bear down and win some games here. And obviously, we want to make a push for the playoffs, and these games are really important. And we unfortunately got to see what the other side of everything looks like last year. And
11: now, tonight, the Birds host the Phillies at Camden Yards. It's the start of a three-game weekend set. Brandon Young takes his 8-2 record and his 3.13 ERA to the Hill tonight at 7:05. Meanwhile, the acquisition of catcher Jake Rogers yesterday from Detroit matters because it appears neither Adley Rutschman nor Sam Vecsayl are close to returning. Rutschman has begun throwing in the outfield but has not yet begun catching baseballs. His timeline to return is unknown. Vecsayl has been completely shut down for baseball activities to allow his right shoulder inflammation to heal. Is Lamar's best football still ahead of him? That's a fair question, considering this is Lamar's ninth season in the NFL, in which he's won two MVPs, but no Super Bowls.
13: Absolutely, because each and every year you're getting older, your mind is getting sharper, everything is slowing down even more. It's like you done seen everything, anything a defense can bring at you. The only thing different now is just the new offense. So once I get that down pack, I feel like there's no room for error with us.
11: And finally, how about this? An ex-Super Bowl champion who spent almost 2 years in prison compared it to playing for the Jets. Talking about former Steeler and Giant, Plaxico Burress.
14: What was worse, playing for the Jets or prison?
15: Man. Oh, you're a bad man.
14: J-E-T.
16: So they're both kind of similar because when I walked in the prison on my first day, I was like, damn, man, you are a loser. And I had the same damn feeling every day I walked in the door with the Jets. I'm like, damn, I hope we can win this weekend.
11: That is funny AF. Plaxico doing his time back in 2009, 2 years in prison for violating New York's gun laws, a charge that stemmed from an incident in which he inadvertently shot himself in the thigh at a Manhattan nightclub. Coming up in 30 minutes, a Ravens rookie, impressive. And that is Stein on Sports.
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18: from the Fox 45 Weather Authority team. I'm meteorologist Justin Chambers. Not a bad start to your Friday morning. A little mild with temps in the 60s and 70s. Heading toward the afternoon, we'll see partly cloudy skies. Highs in the mid to upper 80s. Definitely warmer than where we were yesterday. We'll keep those temps climbing on Saturday as we're closer to the lower 90s. And then Sunday brings a chance for some showers and even some thunderstorms by Sunday afternoon into Sunday evening. From the Fox 45 Weather Authority, I'm meteorologist Justin Chambers for Talk Radio 680 WCBM.
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0: everybody. Man, you know what? A couple days off. It really does feel like an eternity. But that's not what happened. It was just 3 days, and I feel like I haven't been here for weeks. It's crazy. I got a text here from Robert. He says, my family lives 2 miles from Legoland. You know, Winter Haven, Florida, not bad. Looks like they're building up a lot in that area. But it's a nice area. It is nice. Like I said, I wish we had better weather. You know, the weather situation is out of our control. The problem is trying to convince a 10-year-old of that is not easy. Okay. That's the big problem. It's like you can't even convince that. And then Robert, you know, Legoland, it's so far from everything else down there in Orlando. It's like, yeah, I had a rental car, but like Top Golf, all these other things that, you know, we can do indoors, they were like an hour and a half away. And because travel time was so crazy getting down there, you know, she didn't really want to go back in the car and drive another hour and a half to get to Top Golf or anything like that. And I understand it. But anyways, you know what? That's my problem, my issue. We'll make it up to her over the weekend. I do have a text from Todd. Todd says, welcome back. Thank you, Todd. I appreciate that. Happy to be back. All right, let's get right into this dirt bike story, shall we? Let's get right into this. The dirt bike riders are pushing back on the law. Now, a lot of this is tongue-in-cheek. I just kind of want to laugh at it. But it's like, at the same time, these people are serious. They are serious. They think the dirt bike culture in Baltimore should remain. And they think, like, this is a thing. And even though it's against the law, it's highly illegal, highly dangerous, you know, people have already been killed over this. You have motorists that talk all the time about how ridiculous it is. You've got people that want to have dinner outdoors, whether it's Fells Point or Federal Hill, and all of a sudden you got these dirt bikes flying by. You know, you're going to an Orioles game or a Ravens game, and you're out there on Pratt Street. You want to take in everything that's going on around you, and here comes these dirt bikers, you know, screaming down the street, doing papa wheelies, and all you can sit there and watch and hope that no one, you know, breaks their neck. It's just that stupid. Well, anyways, there was a protest, okay? And the protest itself is already hilarious. I'm going to play the audio here in just a second. But remember the time when you had MLK Jr. and Malcolm X and all these, you know, John Lewis, right? You had all these people protesting, and what would they show up wearing? They would show up wearing suits, ties, right? Nice little hats. They would show up, you know, marching in their dress shoes. They're Sunday's best. Well, if you can imagine, because I want you to have a visual for this as you listen. These protesters, they show up in the wife-beater tank tops, right? their pants sagging off their behinds. You had a couple people out there that I guess they were kind of, you know, helping them, you know, organize, like Aaron Maben. As I said, he's a former teacher and former football player, believe it or not. But they showed up, I guess, you know, in some kind of like collared shirts and khakis, things like that. But those dirt bikers that they're assisting, they showed up looking like they just got off the street, right? Possibly, you know, pushing dope. The whole thing is just a mess. But go ahead, take a listen. This is WJZ with the story, by the way.
1: Baltimore City's latest crackdown on dirt bikes has some riders upset tonight and asking for the mayor and the police commissioner to meet with them now. So today they started marching at City Hall, and that's where WJZ investigator Mike Calgren is live with their message and the commissioner's response tonight. Mike, good evening.
2: Good evening, Rick. The commissioner says he is willing to meet with any groups about this. Last month he told the Baltimore

0: down, seizing 103 dirt bikes and ATVs so far this year.
1: We're going to do everything we can to take every single dirt bike off the street. And if the businesses out there want to allow them to fuel up at their gas station, we will cite the business for allowing them to fuel at their gas stations.
0: The crackdown led young dirt bike riders to the seat of power in Baltimore City Hall. They made their voices heard as they walked to police headquarters, asking the commissioner to meet with them.
2: We're standing on these steps because we are not wanting to be in opposition of law enforcement. We're standing on these steps to be actually a call to change to say, hey, we invite you to our table.
0: They say they understand the need for enforcement but want safe places to ride legally and feel they're being demonized.
3: Do you feel like you're being treated like a criminal?
4: Yes, I am. I just want peace. I just want to ride and not be criticized for it. I want to be free.
5: I feel like that's unfair to us because we love to ride. It's not just something that we do. It's literally built into our community.
6: These are folks that aren't saying that they should just be allowed to do whatever they want. Right? They're saying that they want it to be regulated so every place to do it.
7: We want peace!
0: Through a spokeswoman, the commissioner tells WJZ, while no group has yet to formally request a meeting, we welcome the organizers to reach out, and Commissioner Worley is always willing to engage in constructive conversations about public safety and community concerns. Retired NFL player Aaron Maben with this call to action on the steps of police headquarters.
8: So we're calling on Commissioner Worley, we're calling on the mayor's office, we're calling on all of our legislative policy leaders to come to us, to come to the individuals within the dirt bike community.
0: Maben says it's a cycle of criminalizing the city's youth. We did reach out to the mayor's office and have yet to receive a reply back. Mike Helgren, WJZ.
9: All right. Please, if you'd like to weigh in, call in 410-WCBM680, 410-922-6680. So, of course, helping out with this, Life of a Beautiful Struggle, I guess is the name of the organization. I am just at a loss for words. I am at a loss for words. So this kid, you know, he's standing there, and I feel bad for the younger kids that were out there, okay? Because they're being misled. They're being guided by ridiculous people that like to race bait, and they, you know, they take part in this nonsense all the time. Now, of course, here they are protesting about the dirt bike culture. Have you seen any of these people protesting about the poor education system? Have you ever seen them at a Baltimore City public school meeting at all, ever, at the administrative building, anything? Have you ever seen them? The answer is no. Now, Aaron Maben, a former teacher, knows how bad the school system is, right? And I gotta go back, cause I gotta remember how he ended up leaving the school system. I don't think it was just, you know, he retired. I don't think that's how that happened. But anyways, I will go back and take a look at it. But he was in the school system, and he understands the test scores, and he understands how these kids are not being educated. But no, he's not fighting for a better education for these kids, so that they can one day end up in a beautiful home, in a beautiful neighborhood, and possibly have dirt bikes legally, and ride them legally at a dirt bike park like Bud's Creek or something else in the state of Maryland. No, that's not what he's fighting for. He is fighting for these kids to continue this criminal activity. It's so crazy. The kid's like, you know, here you have the WJZ reporter. Do you feel like you're being criminalized? And the kid's like, yeah. Well, it's a criminal activity. I hope you feel like that, you idiot. Like, this is craziness. They're on TV. They're up there like, hey, just so you know, it's me breaking the law here every weekend on my dirt bike. It's me. Go ahead. You got my face on camera? Great. I'll see you on Saturday. I'll be blocking Pratt Street. I mean, it's like, what? You cannot be this stupid, but maybe they can. Maybe this is this generation, this is the school system in full effect, this is what you get. And like I said, they showed up in like tank top wife beaters, pants sagging off their behinds, nobody has a belt, right? Between all 50 of them, nobody has a belt. And it's just they go in and they're, you know, just kind of dragging along. And then, did you hear what this report? The police commissioner said, yeah, nobody's actually reached out to them for a formal meeting. You didn't even call them? Wait a minute. You didn't even call them? And this is what's so great, right? As if these people have any stake, like, as if they have any power in this city. They have none, right? We're not talking about taxpayers. If you look in that group, do you think any of them participate in the election cycle?

0: Do you think any of them are actually voters? No. No, no, no, no, no. Right? Do you think any of those kids, do you think they generate revenue outside of possibly the drug world? No. No! No! This was in the middle of the day, no one looking employable, right? All showed up very unemployed. I mean, this is crazy. And then, you know, and again, this is the full statement from the Baltimore Police. The Baltimore Police Department is aware of planned protests and remain fully committed to protecting the rights of individuals to peacefully assemble and exercise their First Amendment rights. The department is prepared to deploy officers as needed to support peaceful demonstrations, assist with traffic flow, and maintain public safety. Now, they didn't have to do this because only 50 people showed up. BPD has and will continue to work in close coordination with local, state, and federal law enforcement partners to ensure a respectful environment for all. So they didn't even have to get involved because I guess there are some dirt bikers that understand that going up there in front of a TV camera and basically telling everybody in the city that they are lawbreakers and they're out there, you know, criminally riding the streets. You know, a lot of those dirt bikes are illegal. I noticed they didn't have the dirt bikes with them. A lot of the dirt bikes are illegal. They don't wear helmets, right? They don't wear the proper gear. And they're out there impeding traffic. And you have the one kid saying, I just want to be free. And then somebody from the organization that was helping them, he says, oh no, they're not saying they don't want it to be regulated. No, my friend, that's exactly what he's saying. That's exactly what that kid said. He just wants to ride freely. Now, when this is all brought up and they have these conversations about whether or not they want to have a dirt bike park, right? Because this was a discussion before. These kids don't want a dirt bike park. Not that I think they can get there safely anyways with a dirt bike. You think these kids got trailers to put the dirt bikes on? No, they don't have them. And again, these dirt bikes, many of them are stolen. We were talking just 2 weeks ago how 3 dirt bikes were stolen out of Baltimore County. These bikes are stolen. This is stolen property. So they don't want to take their stolen property to a dirt bike park. They want to ride through the city. They want to do Papa Wheelies in front of your car. They want your attention. They want the attention that their parents never gave them. Okay? They want it from you, the law-abiding citizen. The police goes on to say, please note that to date, neither Commissioner Worley nor members of the Baltimore Police Department have received a request from any community organizations or residents seeking a meeting regarding this issue. That's another piece of this. They haven't even reached out to the commissioner. And you've got people standing up there like Aaron Maben said, oh, they need to come to us. They need to come to the table. Here's what Aaron Maben said. Here's his quote. We are calling on Commissioner Worley. We're calling on the mayor's office. We're calling on all of our legislative policy leaders to come to us, to come to the individuals within the dirt bike community. Maven says, we need them at the table with us so that a solution that is equitable and practical can be implemented. You don't have a table, Aaron Maven. You see how this works? You're going to come to your table? Where's the table? At Baltimore City Public Library? Where is your table? You are supporting criminal activity. This is craziness. Now, of course, I didn't see a statement from the mayor after this protest. If you guys want to weigh in, you can. 410-WCBM-680, 410-922-6680. What I'm going to say, Police Commissioner Worley and all those, the legislators, thank you so much for not supporting this nonsense. Thank you for finally understanding that this is a criminal act and there isn't a quote-unquote dirt bike culture that should be saved across the city. This is so stupid. And then they say, oh, do you feel like you're being criminalized? And they're taking it back to a time where they're acting like black kids are being criminalized as they're breaking the law across the city. Again, you don't have these issues in Republican jurisdictions. You don't have these problems. And then they say, oh, well, these kids need something to do. They're so bored. They need a basketball in their hand or a stolen dirt bike to ride on, right? That's get out of here! No! I was just in Florida and Winter Haven where there's nothing for those kids to do. Do you think they were out carjacking people or riding illegal dirt bikes through the streets? No! No! And then you look at those that are on the dirt bikes. Again, where are the Asian kids? We're the Jewish kids. We're the Hispanic kids. Where are the other kids? Why is it always black young men that are fighting to break the law in Baltimore City? Can somebody help me with that? Why is that? These quote-unquote teen takeovers, all this nonsense, they finally put the kibosh on it in Fells Point by asking for ID. Why is it the black juveniles in Baltimore City are always fighting to break the law? And why do you have people supporting this nonsense? When we get back, we'll continue this conversation. I got people weighing in. I got some text messages as well. Look. What I really wanted to say about this, of course, you had, again, Davon Love was out there, the leaders of a beautiful struggle. I mean, the whole thing is ridiculous. But I just wanted to say thank you to the mayor. Thank you to all those that are ignoring this nonsense and that are finally doing something about the dirt bikes. Thank you, Commissioner Worley, for collecting these dirt bikes and getting them off the streets. Baltimore City and residents from across Maryland that like to visit Baltimore, we have been asking you to do this for decades. I'm glad that you're finally on top of it. Thank you so much. And I genuinely mean that. 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
2: 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And the same with the TV show. 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And all of you that tune in made that happen. All of you that tune into this radio show made that happen. I never forget that. 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
0: All right, don't forget, top of the hour, we'll be talking to Tori Snow. His latest op-ed, the Baltimore Sun, has to do with not just the dirt bikes, but motorized vehicles across the city. You guys probably heard, even with these e-scooters, there's been many accidents and even fatal accidents. So we'll talk to Tori about his latest op-ed coming up next. We were talking about the dirt bikes and the fact that there was a protest. They just want to be free and ride and not criticized for it. I was waiting for the WJZ reporter to ask the young man, where did you purchase your dirt bike? That would that would have been a great question, right? Where did you get that dirt bike that you love to ride and be free on? I got Paul in Towson. Hey, Paul.
9: Yeah, how are you today, Kim?
0: I'm doing well.
9: You know, when we had mayors like Kurt Schmoke and Martin O'Malley, those mayors were attorneys. They're attorneys. So they know how to follow the law. But when you get mayors in there like Brandon Scott, that's just a neighborhood person that looks out for the neighborhoods, certain neighborhoods in the city and doesn't follow the law and safe streets and all, they empower the criminals to help protect the city, the safe streets and all. And then they turn and they commit crimes themselves. I mean, you know, maybe they should take, the remains of the Key Bridge and make that a dirt bike bridge, and they could ride off the ramps of the remaining parts of the bridge. What do you think about that?
0: Man, we'll never see him again. Is that what you're saying, Paul? Thank you.
9: But I think we should concentrate on more important issues of the city and the state.
0: Yeah.
9: I mean, energy. The electric bills have doubled.
0: Yes,
9: they doubled this past month. How are people going to afford to pay their bills and with gasoline so high? I mean, we got much more important issues than to talk about, have all the radio stations and TV stations talk about these dirt bike riders
0: Paul, we also talk about those issues as well. So don't forget about that. And we'll talk more about those next week, especially on Monday with the redistricting and the special session in Annapolis. I appreciate you weighing in. Till next, we do have Tori Snow, and he actually brought an op-ed about the dirt bikes. So, Paul, you might not want to tune in. I don't know. Everybody else, stay right there.
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17: Breaking news this hour from Town Hall. I'm Rich Thomason. President Trump's International Board of Peace announcing a deal that would see Hamas disarm and Israel pull its troops back from Gaza.
18: The BBC has obtained the text of the 4-page roadmap, which sets out a phased process linking Hamas's disarmament to a gradual Israeli military withdrawal and the deployment of a new Palestinian transitional authority backed by an international stabilization force, with neither Hamas nor Israel moving to the next phase until the other has fulfilled its commitments. Smaller groups in Gaza would disarm first before Hamas begins dismantling what they described as its state-like military infrastructure of tunnels, weapons depots, and production facilities. Israel has not yet commented.
17: The BBC's Shaima Halil. Investigation underway following this week's cyber attacks targeting more than 30 water utilities in Minnesota. Just last week, the FBI issued an advisory warning that Iranian hackers have been looking at water and wastewater systems. No reports of any negative impact on water quality in Minnesota. President Trump says this is a serious problem.
13: Last year alone, illegal aliens with commercial driver's licenses caused at least 30 deaths and many, many very seriously injured. As president, I made it our official policy to enforce English language requirements for truck drivers and support American truckers on American roadways.
17: Incentives are being offered to encourage American military veterans who drove large military vehicles to consider a career in trucking. A bus has plunged into a ravine near the Algerian capital, Algiers. At least 25 people were killed, 44 others injured. On Wall Street, the Dow is down about 9 points. On the Nasdaq, 68 points higher. The S&P is off a fraction. More on these stories, townhall.com.
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21: Good morning. It's 10:03. I'm Maggie Hunter with the latest headlines from the WCBM Maryland News Center. A parking dispute apparently led to a stabbing in Anne Arundel County this week. Police were called to the 7600 block of Dorchester Boulevard in Hanover Wednesday night for a report of an assault. When officers arrived, they found a 48-year-old man with a stab wound to the body, and he was taken to a hospital with a non-life-threatening injury. The suspect, identified as 65-year-old Tony Horn, was still at the scene, and he was taken into custody and charged. The man charged in the 2017 killing of an off-duty D.C. police officer in West Baltimore has been found guilty of first-degree murder. Metro Police Sergeant Tony Mason was shot by Deion Thompson while sitting in a parked car with his girlfriend on Elgin Avenue. Thompson reportedly found out that Mason was an off-duty officer after watching the news, and he fled to Philly to get rid of the car he had been driving. A tip led to his arrest in 2024 while he was serving time in a New Jersey federal prison. He faces two life sentences plus 33 years when he's sentenced next week. A look at sports and the Fox 45 Weather Authority forecast next.
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25: Day two of Ravens camp at Owings Mills. Fans out in attendance for the morning practice under beautiful blue skies. Low humidity, players appreciated it too, and rookie wide receiver Jacoby Lane was impressive. Head coach Jesse Minter took notice.
26: I think Jacoby's a confident player, and I think a lot of the guys that are picked are confident players. The confidence has to come to do it day after day, period after period, and then the teammates gain confidence in them when they do that. So
25: Lane electrified the crowd at Owings Mills by extending for a 30-yard catch over the middle, elevating over Marlon Humphrey and Malachi Starks, giving Lamar something he's never really had. a young target with tremendous leaping ability. Meanwhile, the Birds were off yesterday following that near-miracle 10-9 win over Detroit on Wednesday. Manager Albernaz in the postgame.
1: Our guys battled. They battled. You know, bullpen came in, did a great job. But, yeah, it was a pretty chaotic game.
25: Baltimore also making a move yesterday, acquiring catcher Jake Rogers from the Tigers. Rogers was Tarek Skubal's personal catcher in his Cy Young season of 2024. Initially drafted by the Astros in 2016 with Mike Elias as scouting director. Coming up in 30 minutes, what Rogers' acquisition tells us about where we're at with Rutschman and Basayo. And that is Stein on Sports.
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21: 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Here's the Fox 45 Weather Authority forecast.
3: From the Fox 45 Weather Authority team, I'm meteorologist Justin Chambers. Not a bad start to your Friday morning. A little on the mild side. As we head toward the afternoon, look for warmer conditions. Highs in the mid to upper 80s under partly cloudy skies. Tracking some showers rolling in by the time we head into the second half of the weekend. From the Fox 45 Weather Authority, I'm meteorologist Justin Chambers. Talk Radio 680 WCBM.
21: It's 78 degrees in Middle River, 77 in Pikesville, and 78 in Joppatown. I'm Maggie Hunter, 680 WCBM News.
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0: All right. Good morning. Good morning. Happy Friday. It doesn't feel like a Friday for me, but I'm sure for many of you it does, okay? I was just out this week, but I'm glad to be back. Of course, before the break, we were talking about the dirt bike riders and the protest that they had this week. And I got a text here from Robert. Robert says, Kim, I'm hearing about this dirt bike protest for the first time. And my first question is, who is funding this protest? And does anyone in Baltimore know or recognize anyone at the protest? This is political theater and was organized by someone, and they likely paid the protesters. If they created a park or track, they wouldn't go through the effort of going there or obeying the law. They would continue the status quo. They want to be free to run the streets and injure themselves. Yeah. So, Robert, I would say that there was no money spent on this protest. Would you agree, Brian, the producer, after watching the video? I would say there was no money spent. The protesters, many of them, I could see them being as, you know, many of them dirt bike riders. And I would say that they decided that they were just going to walk up to City Hall and say a few words. Now, there weren't a ton of news reporters there or different networks, I should say. There was, like I said, WJZ had the story. And actually, David and Curtis Bay, shout out to David. Good morning, David. I know he's listening to the show. David and Curtis Bay, he's the one that sent it over to me in a text. So, Robert, you're not the only one that didn't see this up front because I didn't see it either. And so, you know, you just kind of wonder how many people they actually told about this protest. Again, the Life is a Beautiful Struggle. I can never remember the name of that organization. But, you know, they were there. Aaron Maben, former NFL player, former teacher as well. He was there. And there were a few people that were trying to help them get the message out. But as Police Commissioner Worley pointed out, they never reached out to the police station or to him at all. And so he said he welcomes the conversation. But for them to get up there and demand that they, you know, that the leaders go to their table, for what? Like, what do you have that the mayor would say, oh, yeah, let me go talk to the dirt bikers? So, I mean, they don't have anything. They don't generate revenue for the city. Right now, they're a problem, right? Why would they come to your table? That's just how stupid this entire conversation is. Well, anyways, we're going to go to the phone lines because I have my friend on the line and he is so gracious to again join us on a Friday. It's really always my fault. I've got Tori Snow on the line. Good morning, Tori. How are you?
6: Good morning, Kimberly. I was better until I heard your lead up here, but we'll be all right.
0: Yeah, we're going to get into your op-ed here in just a second, Tori, because, of course, I was reading that as well, and I'm thinking, you know what? This is, it's, again, it's time and time again, Tori, we have this conversation, but I will say, and you might see something different here as well. It looks like the mayor and the police commissioner are finally on board with the law-abiding citizens, and they want to do something about at least the illegal dirt bike riders. What do you say on that one?
6: The mayor has kids now, right? And I told you this. I mean, we talked about this.
0: Yep.
6: The mayor has children now. When you have children, it fundamentally removes the stupidity that builds up in your mind from you know, being young and naive, right? Like, you just, like, all these ideas, oh, well, we need to meet with them, and we need to have conversations. Man, that just goes out the window the first time your two-year-old, like, tries to roll off the sofa onto their head. So, I think that, like, what we're seeing is a level of maturity that is absolutely necessary for leadership. And quite frankly, the fact that you now have this, what I believe to be fake and manufactured protests, you know, being spun up against the mayor, is a sign that at least he's headed in a less destructive direction. I'm not optimistic to say it's a good direction, but at least we're in the realm of common sense.
0: Yeah, well, you know, real quick before we get into your op-ed here, Tori, Aaron Maben, right, former NFL player, I've seen some of the things that he said in the past. He used to be a Baltimore City school teacher, by the way. He said that the police commissioner, the legislators, the mayor, they should all come to the table that the dirt bike riders have. So he's saying that they're...
6: He wants us to negotiate with a bunch of children. Absolutely.
0: Right, exactly.
6: Miss me with that. Miss me with that. I don't negotiate with my 14-year-old, right? Like, you're going to bed at 11 o'clock. This is not a negotiation. You don't get to set the terms and keep talking to me, and your bedtime will be 10 o'clock, right? So I don't... What are these people? Ugh.
0: I know, but it makes me sad, but it's really glaring because, again, he's a former Baltimore City school teacher, and we see a lot of this in the Baltimore City school public system. I mean, you see the kids kind of running the show. Anyways, your latest op-ed, here's the title, Dangerous E-Motos Are a Public Safety Threat in Maryland, and I was just saying before the break, Tori, that we are seeing this. I mean, even those scooters on the streets have been dangerous. You know, walk us through this.
6: Yeah, so look, it's ironic that this protest happened. I didn't even know about this protest when I wrote it. This happened because I almost killed a kid last week, right? I was driving down a normal road, you know, normal speed. I'm a very defensive driver. And a kid on one of these e-motos just, like, turned right in front of me. I had to slam the brakes and, you know, didn't hit him. But, like, if I had hit him, he would have been seriously injured. And this has been an ongoing issue, right? These bikes that are rolling around. It's the same identical issue that we have in Baltimore City. It's not that this is a cultural framework and this is necessary as a part of our culture. These are young kids that are acting with impunity in ways that are inevitably going to get them seriously wounded or killed. And so I am definitely making the argument that this is not just something that we can kind of, oh, we'll deal with that when we get it. I think the governor needs to take a break from his national campaign to be the president, which is never going to happen because he's not even getting on any polls, right? But he's got to take a break from that, work with these city leaders, and set a boundary. Set a boundary and enforce it and say, do not be riding these e-motos on our streets. Don't be riding dirt bikes on the streets. Governor Moore needs to use his clout in order to gather leaders to get this issue under control. And that's the proposition of the op-ed.
0: Yeah, well, and you know, and again, we're speaking to Tori Snow. You can read his latest op-ed in the Baltimore Sun. You know, Tori, it is sad too because when you're thinking about the public safety aspect, and like you said, these are kids. These are children. Yeah. This is how I felt about the squeegeers running in and out of traffic for a buck. It's like, you know, we always hear this old Black Lives Matter, especially from the left, and, you know, we've got to take care of our kids. The kids are our future, and that's why we're putting so much money into the blueprint for education. But if you look at their actions, Tori, they don't seem to care about these kids at all.
6: They don't. I was asking when I saw these kids on these e-motors, my first question is, who got that for you? How did you get that? Right? Did your parent buy it for you, or did you more likely steal it? Right? But how did you get that? Because look, we're fairly well to do, work pretty hard. I'm sure my kids would enjoy that. That's not getting to my family's budget anytime soon. I don't have money for that. I got to pay bills. So So, like, how are these kids getting a hold of these things? And then what kind of parent allows a child to just, like, do things like that? Like, I figure parenting 101 is if you have a child, like, in the street or near the street, you train them from a very young age, stay away from the street. And yet you have these kids riding, like, bikes on roadways where large vehicles are traveling 40, 50 miles an hour. And more to the point, it's even if something tragic happens, because these kids are super self-centered, that impacts someone who might be involved in that collision, right? Like, you know, regardless of how reckless they are, if I harm or kill a child, that's going to sit with me the rest of my life. And I'm going to live with that guilt, even if the child was, you know, terrible, you know, or acting, you know, completely irresponsibly. So, like, to me, the governor and these executives and our legislators, they have a responsibility to act on everyone's behalf to say, let's deal with this issue. That's absolutely my strong, very strong opinion on that.
0: Yeah, I got a text here from a texter by the name of Rod Torrey. He says, let's be blunt. Dirt bike terrorism didn't become, quote, part of the culture until we got a succession of black mayors, with exception of Kurt Schmoke. He was focused on legalizing drugs. That's another topic. Dirt bikers live to intimidate and disrupt, and it shouldn't be a racial issue, but of course it really is. You know, Tori, and that's how I look at this situation. And I, you know, same thing with the squeegeers. There, you know, there is an element here that I think sometimes we do ignore, and that is the fact that it is young black men that are in these streets that are causing chaos and all of this criminal activity. Do you think, Tori, that there's possibly, because of Mayor Scott and the activism that we see from legislators, is it possible that they think that these young black men are owed, I guess, you know, some favor by allowing them to continue this criminal activity? Because a lot of those dirt bikes and even those e-motors you're talking about, a lot of them, I think, are stolen.
6: Yeah, I would have agreed with you maybe a year ago, except in my area, I'm seeing a lot more people, you know, children of all different races that are doing the same type of behavior. So I while it does feel pronounced, I personally have continued to believe a lot of these issues are more economic and cultural rather than racial. I know lots of black families that do a great job raising their children. I'm one of them, right? You're one of them. So I don't like to go in that direction, but I do feel that culturally, like regionally, there is this sense that, like, in places like Baltimore, where your elected officials, and I think I mentioned this in the op-ed, they actually kind of go out of their way to signal, do whatever you want, right? Live however you want, and if you run into trouble, just let us know and we'll help you, right? Vincent Schiraldi, I'm going to make sure you get out of jail, you know, Westmore, I'm going to make sure we're not putting people in handcuffs. And there's this sense of, like, enforcing boundaries on children is like a partisan thing that only Republicans want to do. And I'm like, I don't know, I think responsible adults should want to enforce boundaries for children. So that's, I mean, if I were going to assign some component to this, I definitely would say socioeconomic, along with, you know, a political climate that just empowers people to act stupidly.
0: See, that's why we're going to agree to disagree on that one there, Tori. I understand what you're saying, and maybe in Anne Arundel County you are seeing kids, but I think a lot of this has been adopted by other ethnicities because they see it happening with young black kids, like in Baltimore City and other areas. Because I look at this situation, when we're talking about the teen takeovers, we're talking about the carjackings at gunpoints, those aren't Asian kids, they're not Hispanic kids, they're not Jewish kids. There is a glaring pattern there of certain children, and I don't think, honestly, we're talking about economically, I think these kids just know that they're going to get away with it. I think, you know, this activism we're seeing from legislators, it's almost like reparations in a way. I think they believe these kids should be able to do what they want.
6: That's an interesting perspective. I have to think about that some. I don't flat out deny it out front. It's just that I do know that a lot of these things are regional. And so, you know, I'm a big causation versus correlation. Are they doing it because they're black, or do the people doing it just happen to be black? And I tend to be on the latter.
0: All right. Well, we'll leave that there for now, Tori. Leave it there.
6: Fair.
0: I do. Look, it's a fair conversation, and that's why I love having you on the show, by the way. Real quick, Tori, before you go, how can people keep up with you and read your latest op-eds?
6: Sure. BaltimoreSun.com/Torrey Snow gets yourself a $1 subscription for 3 months. That's the best way to keep up with my op-ed. You can also keep up with me on socials, Free Range Politics, Facebook, X, Instagram, YouTube, wherever you are. We have a weekly podcast. We do lots of content. Definitely, you know, I'm sharpening my knives for this special session that's coming up in which they're going to try to gerrymander Maryland even further and remove some of those very important guardrails. And so those are just a few ways to keep up in the weeks to come.
0: All right. Thank you, Torrey, so much. And thank you for joining me on a Friday. Usually we talk to Torrey on Thursdays every week. Thank you, Torrey Snow.
6: Appreciate it, Kimberly. Have a great weekend.
0: You too. All right. Coming up next, we'll continue this conversation. Lots of text messages coming in. If you want to call, you can. 410-WCBM-680. 410-922-6680. Right now, speaking of calls coming in, I have a friend on the phone right now, Brian Fletcher from Free State Gun Range. He's on the line with me. Good morning, Brian. Can you believe today is the last day of July? This summer's going way too fast.
7: Yeah, hi, good morning, Kim, and I say kind of good riddance. I'm looking a little bit more towards cooler weather in the fall.
0: What? Brian, no, don't say
7: that. Oh, you just disowned me as a friend. I know, I'm sorry.
0: Oh, man, well, Brian, I'll let that go for now. You know, last time we were on the phone, and we were talking about a case in Hawaii that had an effect on Maryland's carry laws. I understand there is a ruling much closer to us in New Jersey. Is that going to affect Maryland?
7: Yeah, quite possibly. There's quite a lot going on coast to coast in the country when it comes to Second Amendment rights. This one happens to be on this coast and in our own backyard rather than out in the middle of the Pacific Ocean with Hawaii. So it's definitely interesting to us here in Maryland. So just a little bit of context before I get into the ruling and its potential effects on Maryland is New Jersey, as you might expect, is a very blue state, a very progressive state when it comes to Second Amendment rights, very much like Maryland. They kind of fall into that northeast corridor. So very restrictive when it comes to the type of guns that the New Jersey residents can get, just like Maryland, the capacity of magazines and so forth. So what basically happened, Kim, was New Jersey falls under the Third Circuit court. Maryland falls under the Fourth Circuit, so I'll kind of get into what that means and why it matters. But the Third Circuit, full decision, they came down and said that New Jersey residents have been denied their Second Amendment right for years now when it comes to magazine capacity and also the type of, for example, like AR, they call them assault weapons. So I will use that term. I don't like it, but that's what the ruling states. So I will use that term. So now New Jersey residents can get these so-called assault weapons, and they can also start getting standard capacity magazines. They're not limited to some 10-round or 7-round or anything like that. So the Third Circuit felt that ruled that that was protected arms under the Second Amendment. Now, we fall under the Fourth Circuit, which is out of Richmond, and they have historically held up that magazine capacity restrictions and assault weapon restrictions do fall under, it's perfectly fine under the Second Amendment. So why this matters to Maryland, kind of the bottom line, and I'll wrap it up with this, Kim, is there's a conflict here. We have two different circuit courts that are saying two different things. And for us, that's a good thing. That's a good thing when it comes to the Second Amendment community, because this is eventually going to have to be taken up under the Supreme Court of the United States. And, you know, so far they've been pretty Second Amendment friendly. So we like this conflict between the two circuit courts. One is saying it's okay, one saying it's not. So now the head court of the United States, the Supreme Court, they're going to have to take it up and make their final ruling. So that won't come immediately. We still have to fall under the same restrictions that we've been operating under for years. Just one point of clarification. New Jersey had actually banned the possession of standard and higher capacity magazines. Maryland never did that. You can still possess them. You can still own them. You can still use them. You just can't buy them in Maryland. So what a lot of people have done over the years, you know, taken a trip to Pennsylvania or Virginia or West Virginia and bought whatever they want and then brought those magazines back, and that is perfectly legal. So in this case, chaos, conflict is good, and we're looking forward to a resolution in the Supreme Court.
0: Well, Brian Fletcher, thank you for always keeping us informed. Before you go, how can people get more information on Free State Gun Range and become a member?
7: Sure. 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
0: Thanks. Sounds good. Thank you, Brian Fletcher, Free State Gun Range. We'll talk soon.
7: 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Bye.
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0: All right. Yes, don't forget to visit Free State Gun Range. Even if you're just thinking about it, I think going up there and talking to people like Brian Fletcher, just, you know, let them help you walk through it. You know, I did the same thing. Because right now, I mean, you see what's going on in the state of Maryland. You see what's going on across the country. So, you know, if you need to protect your family, definitely go up there and visit them at Free State. We were talking about the dirt bike riders, e-motos, Tori Snow and his latest op-ed in the Baltimore Sun. Got lots of text messages to read. I'm going to go to the phone lines and talk to Phil in Towson. Hey, Phil.
14: Hi, how are you, Kim?
0: I'm doing well.
14: I've been involved in off-road motorcycling and racing for 50 years, and I thank you for pointing out that these things are stolen. The media and the politicians completely ignore that. The other point I wanted to make is these aren't kids. These are men. If you recall, a 39-year-old man was killed on a dirt bike a couple months ago, and a 30-year-old man was arrested for hitting a police officer with a dirt bike. So you know, I'm tired of hearing that they're children and they need a place to ride these things. That's the points I want to make.
0: No, great points there, Phil. So true. So true. Why do you think they keep getting away with saying that these are just kids?
14: They did the same thing with the squeegee kids. When they're out there with 5 o'clock shadows and beards, they're not squeegee kids. It's a way to, I think, to minimize what's happening. If they're kids, then you can kind of write it off. If they're men and adults, more serious crime. That's just my opinion.
0: Yeah, yeah. Phil, thank you so much for calling in. I appreciate you. Hope you have a great weekend.
14: Thank you very much.
0: Thank you. And he is right. Those that are getting caught on it, they are over the age of 18. Now, I do believe there are some young ones out there with the older guys, but this is, you know, this is a crime. This is a crime. Like crossing our border illegally, right? It's a crime. We'll talk later in the show again about what's been going on in Spain. I'm sure you guys saw that as well. Got a text here from Walt. He says, Kim, I was a dirt bike rider growing up, and a dirt bike is not street legal. I had been pulled over and ticketed multiple times as a teenager. Bottom line, it is illegal because it's dangerous for the rider and for the other drivers and pedestrians. Yes, Walt, absolutely. And so I'm interested. Walt, so you were just ticketed on that. Very interesting indeed. I look at it, and I know Commissioner Worley has already stated this. He's talking about locking these kids up. And, you know, as Phil pointed out, some of these grown men. I think that's where we are with this. I'm not saying, you know, you throw away the key. But I do believe some of these people need to be locked up, especially when they're being pulled over, you know, time and time again, and on stolen dirt bikes. I've got Steve in Reisterstown. Steve, I got about a minute. You want to weigh in?
15: Oh, yeah, I got a great idea. What they should do is redevelop the Inner Harbor to be a dirt bike park. Everybody's happy.
0: You think that should be what we should do? Well, how would they get the dirt bikes there, though?
15: Well, it doesn't matter. They don't take the bikes when they're caught anyhow, so... what's the matter?
0: Yeah, no, that's true.
15: Here's the thing. Make it free. Just free. Free for every dirt bike in Baltimore City, and no insurance. Just let everybody kill themselves. Eventually, there's going to be no dirt bikes left.
0: Yeah, Steve, that could be. Thank you so much. Have a great weekend. The problem is they'll hit pedestrians and they'll hit other motorists. And I know you were just being silly there, Steve. But, you know, that dirt bike park, if they ever do one, it'll be empty. Because that's not where they want to ride. They want to ride on the streets. They want to do Papa Willie's in front of your car. They want your attention. That's what all this is about. Let's guess where we get back.
13: SRN News, I'm Rich Thomason in Washington. A ruling by Spain's Supreme Court combined with the policies of its socialist government has unleashed a migrant invasion. Tens of thousands of migrants, many of them young men from Morocco, are flooding into the Spanish enclave of Ceuta. So far, 41 migrants have died trying to reach the Spanish territory. President Trump urges Europe to reverse course on migration or risk its own demise. Fresh hopes are a path to peace in the Mideast. The president's multinational board of peace announcing a deal would see Hamas disarm and Israel withdraw its forces from Gaza. Cyber attacks on more than 30 water utilities in Minnesota earlier this week. Those attacks are under investigation. And the death toll from the Japanese earthquake has risen to at least 34. The Dow down 49 points on the NASDAQ, trading 7 points higher. More details, srnnews.com.
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25: No hiding from the reality how meaningful these next three games are for the O's, both in the standings and for the makeup of this team. Jackson Holliday knows the deal.
19: It's time for us to bear down and win some games here. And obviously, we want to make a push for the playoffs, and these games are really important. And we unfortunately got to see what the other side of everything looks like last year. And
25: now tonight, the Birds host the Phillies at Camden Yards. It's the start of a three-game weekend set. Brandon Young takes his 8-2 record and his 3.13 ERA to the Hill tonight at 7:05. Meanwhile, the acquisition of catcher Jake Rogers yesterday from Detroit matters because it appears neither Adley Rutschman nor Sam Vecsial are close to returning. Rutschman has begun throwing in the outfield but has not yet begun catching baseballs. His timeline to return is unknown. Vecsial has been completely shut down from baseball activities to allow his right shoulder inflammation to heal. Is Lamar's best football still ahead of him? That's a fair question, considering this is Lamar's ninth season in the NFL, in which he's won two MVPs, but no Super Bowls.
20: Absolutely, because each and every year you're getting older, your mind is getting sharper, everything is slowing down even more. It's like you done seen everything, anything a defense can bring at you. The only thing different now is just the new offense. So once I get that down pack, I feel like there's no room for error with us.
25: And finally, how about this? An ex-Super Bowl champion who spent almost 2 years in prison compared it to playing for the Jets. Talking about former Steeler and Giant, Plaxico Burress.
22: What was worse, playing for the Jets or prison?
27: 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Oh, you're a bad man.
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28: So they're both kind of similar because when I walked in the prison on my first day, I was like, damn, man, you are a loser. And I had the same damn feeling every day I walked in the door with the Jets. I'm like, damn, I hope we can win this weekend.
25: That is funny AF. Plaxico doing his time back in 2009. 2 years in prison for violating New York's gun laws, a charge that stemmed from an incident in which he inadvertently shot himself in the thigh at a Manhattan nightclub. Coming up in 30 minutes, a Ravens rookie, impressive. And that is Stein on Sports.
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1: from the Fox 45 Weather Authority team. I'm meteorologist Justin Chambers. Not a bad start to your Friday morning. A little mild with temps in the 60s and 70s. Heading toward the afternoon, we'll see partly cloudy skies. Highs in the mid to upper 80s. Definitely warmer than where we were yesterday. We'll keep those temps climbing on Saturday as we're closer to the lower 90s. And then Sunday brings a chance for some showers, even some thunderstorms by Sunday afternoon into Sunday evening. From the Fox 45 Weather Authority, I'm meteorologist Justin Chambers for Talk Radio 680 WCBM.
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0: All right, imagine owning a beautiful beach home in Lewis, Delaware, one of the East Coast's best beach towns. 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You could also go to buyindelaware.com and share with your friends if you decide to get that beach home, because we would love to visit. Okay. We would love to visit. All right. For the break, we were talking about the dirt bikes. Obviously, we were talking about it with Tori Snow as well. And we'll wrap this up soon, but I want to get to your text messages and phone calls. We have our friend Chris in Middle River. Chris, you know, I'm happy to see that the mayor isn't really giving this the time of day, it seems. Do you think he's made a change?
1: No, I don't think he's made a change at all. But what I was really pointing out was is that the other day I was listening to another radio show, and this guy named Mike the Dirt Biker calls in and talks about how he's feeling like he's, you know, tired of people giving the dirt bikers a bad name and everything. The point is that they're a public nuisance. The city knows it. The mayor knows it. The people of the city don't want them on the road. And for them to try and say, oh, we're taking away their freedom to do X, Y, and Z. First of all, the bikes are inherently illegal. It's a city ordinance that you're not allowed to own them. Secondly, they don't have any of the safety stuff that makes them street legal. So everybody wants to point and say that they're a victim. They're not victims. They're a public nuisance. And
0: yeah.
1: The sooner that we wake up to this is the sooner that maybe we'll start having that come to Jesus moment and say, oh, maybe we should do something about it. Because at the end of the day, they're breaking laws. People are in danger. They're in danger because if you hit them, now they want to sue you. Now they want to go after your livelihood.
0: Right. So true. Yeah. So true, Chris. Thank you so much. Hope you have a great weekend.
1: You too.
0: Thank you. I mean, but it's so true right here. But here's the thing. I believe the fact that the mayor hasn't responded and the fact that the police commissioner says, all right, well, you can call us when you're ready. And the police commissioner did say they're going to start locking these kids up, or guys, I should say, because Phil, you pointed that out. I think that there could be light at the end of this tunnel. I think they might be having this come to Jesus moment. I guess we'll have to wait and see what happens. I got a text here from Rose. Says, good morning, Kim. I hope you and Olivia have a wonderful weekend. Thank you, Rose. I hope you do too. She says, as far as the dirt bikes, they should have to be registered and they should be immediately impounded if they're not. Yeah, Rose. But you know what? The way, even how Chris pointed out there, they aren't street legal. They've never been street legal. And there's a reason for that. And that's why, honestly, and as Tori Snow was talking about the e-motors, like, what is it called? The scooters and there's even these little bike things. Have you seen them, Brian, the producer? They're like these, you know, scooters, like the motorized scooters, but also the motorized bikes, where they're not really pedaling, but they're bikes. And I look at these things and they really are going fast on them. And I'm actually surprised that those are a thing. Because I think they are dangerous. And if you're not watching, as Tori pointed out, he said he almost hit one of those kids. Like, you know, they're coming off the sidewalks. A lot of them aren't really paying attention to the traffic lights because it's almost like they feel like, well, you know, I'm on a scooter. So it's a little different, but it isn't different. It isn't different at all. It is still dangerous. I've got Rick in Health Door. Hey, Rick.
2: How you doing, Kim?
0: I'm doing well. What say you on this one?
2: I live in an area where they're right up and down the street all the time, making all kinds of just noises and everything. And at like 1 o'clock in the morning, it's like, do you all ever sleep?
0: Yeah. No, it is. You're right. They do have them out very late. I guess let me ask you this, Rick. Do you think the fact that the mayor and the police commissioner seem to be taking a different approach, do you think that this is going to change anytime soon?
2: Nope. It is Maryland. It won't change at all.
0: All right. I'm in the minority here. You and Chris both said no. All right, Rick, thank you so much. Hope you have a great weekend.
2: You too.
0: Thank you. All right. Well, then there you go. You guys, you know what? You guys probably know better than I do. I guess I was just hoping that because Police Commissioner Worley says that they're going to start locking these guys up, I was hoping that there's going to be a change here. Robert in the text line says, dirt bikes, I'm too old for a dirt bike. Legalized. Okay, Robert, I can't even say this on air. You guys, this is a kid-friendly show. All right, we got to keep it that way. All right, we can't do this. Joe from B-More says, good morning. I like what B360 is doing, teaching kids STEM and mechanics. Joe, I'm going to read this, okay? This is what Joe says. B360, which is an organization, and they do have the dirt bikes out there. Last time I checked, they were at the B&O Museum. Oh, wait.

0: you know, illegally on Pratt Street. So if you think they're learning about mechanics and STEM, and they're not even learning that these aren't street legal, I'm sorry, but they're not learning a whole lot. And, you know, I guess Tory Snow, he brought up something that I also wanted to just touch on, because he said you would think parents wouldn't want their kids on these streets doing this. I always go back to the squeeze year that killed Timothy Reynolds. His mother did the interview, and she's not alone. That's what, you know, that's a part of this problem. She did an interview basically stating that her son had been out there squeezing windows since he was 7 years old. And she thought that he was this great entrepreneur because he was doing this. And she was proud of him. And she talked about how he would leave the house early in the morning, even on school days, to go squeegee windows in the streets to make money. And she thought that that was fantastic. She didn't care that her 7-year-old, just think of a 7-year-old, she didn't care that her 7-year-old was leaving the house in West Baltimore, somehow getting all the way down to MLK Boulevard or sometimes on Pratt Street, and he's out there squeezing windows, dodging traffic, running in and out of traffic for a buck. She thought that that was fine, and it was okay, and even fine to miss school. So when they brought to her attention that he was out there squeezing windows that weekend to make money for an Airbnb to pay for, what was he turning? Was it 15? For his 15th birthday party. She didn't see any problems with this. The reporters were asking her, and she was like, yeah, well, you know, he was just trying to pay for his birthday. She doesn't even realize that a 15-year-old can't rent an Airbnb. See, this is also what you're dealing with. There are parents that are just ridiculously stupid, and it's hard to comprehend. And it's sad, because I'm not saying that as in, you know, to take a dig at her. This is the reality. And again, this goes back to the Baltimore City school system, in my view. You've got a generation of parents out here that think this is fine. There are people out here, and Jill, I'm not saying you're, you know, stupid, I'm not saying that, but I mean, to think that B360, to think that they have an organization in the city, which, you know, teaches kids that dirt bike riding on the streets of Baltimore is okay, for you to think that that's great and noble, I mean, yes, I do question why you're thinking this, because it's not. This is crazy. This is a good way to get killed. Is that what you want? You want these kids to die because they like the culture of riding a dirt bike? I don't. I don't even know these kids. I don't want them to die. All right, let's read some last texts and then we'll move on from this. See, Michael says maybe the dirt bike riders need a union to represent them. Oh, Lord. Mike, another texter says, who was the stupid reporter who asked such a stupid question? Oh, asking, do you feel like you're being criminalized? That was a very stupid question. But you know what? It was a great question in a way, because he knew that the kid was going to have a very stupid answer that would most likely was going to get this report some attention. So I'm thinking that's why he asked this. Jeff from Glen Arm says, welcome back. The dirt bikes are illegal. Coming into this country by sneaking into it or overstaying a visa is illegal, but this city and state are sanctuary destinations because of Democrat politicians. It is simple. Enforce the law. Yeah, Jeff, you know what? We'll leave it right there on that one. It is simple, and yes, you should be able to enforce the law. But that's not what's happening. All right. Before we leave Baltimore City, I just want to mention, and don't forget, at 11 o'clock at the top of the hour, we have Shelley Potter joining us from Frederick County. And she is running for Common Sense in the Frederick County Public Schools. So we'll talk to her at 11. But I just wanted to note, because obviously there's still a lot going on with the Baltimore IG, Isabel Cumming, and Mayor Brandon Scott and this lawsuit. Okay, and so right now, their lawsuit, they met on Tuesday. Remember, I was like, oh, I'm not going to be here, but I didn't want to mention it when I get back. They did. They went before the judge on Tuesday. The judge now has to make a decision. Well, Mackenzie Frost at Fox 45, she got with Mark Lee Greenblatt, and he is a former USIG, and he did weigh in onto what's going on here. And I thought that the points that he made were really good points. And again, this is somebody that was an IG himself. Don't just take it from Kim Klasick at WCBM. I think that the decision that's going to be made on this case is going to affect not just Maryland, but the entire country. Take a listen to some of the comments.
1: I sat down with Mark Greenblatt about the fight the Inspector General is in right now and what the outcome might be.

0: This appears to be a very clear attempt to convert the watchdogs into lapdogs.
1: Mark Lee Greenblatt has been watching the legal fight unfold between Baltimore's Inspector General and Mayor Brandon Scott.
0: We've gotten to this point where the relationship between the Inspector General and the mayor has deteriorated to this point. It is frankly catastrophic from my perspective for the people, for the citizens of Baltimore, and for frankly all of Maryland.
1: Greenblatt served as the Inspector General for the U.S. Department of Interior from 2019 to 2025. He was also the chair of the Council of the Inspectors General on Integrity and Efficiency.
0: Frankly, I lay much, if not all, of the blame on the mayor and his staff. This is unacceptable behavior from an agency head who should be setting the tone for the rest of the government that follows his lead. They should be welcoming oversight, fair, objective, independent oversight like Isabel Mercedes Cumming does. She serves in that very role very, very well.
1: What's at stake for not just Baltimore City, but inspectors general all across the state of Maryland and perhaps beyond?
0: I'm very concerned that this is going to threaten the very foundation of independent oversight, certainly for Baltimore, but also it could threaten the independent oversight mechanisms, the inspectors general in other Maryland counties, like my home county of Montgomery County, Howard County, Anne Arundel. There are others that are in jeopardy if this lawsuit moves forward in a manner detrimental to the Inspector General.
2: Okay. That was Mackenzie Frost sitting down with the former USID Mark Greenblatt, and he was weighing in. Speaking about what this lawsuit could possibly mean with Mayor Brandon Scott and Isabel Cumming. And I agree with him. This will set the precedent here, because if you're thinking about what he pointed out, right, there are Maryland Democrats across the state, whether it's Montgomery County, Howard County. You saw this when you had Kelly Madigan, the former Baltimore County IG. She goes to Howard County, and what happened? They were basically giving her, you know, the roadblocks, you know, and obstacles because they don't want to be transparent. They didn't really want an IG. They said, oh yes, we will have an IG. We'll welcome an IG because that's what the public wants. That's what taxpayers want, but that's not what they actually want. So if you look at, you know, the past here, right? Johnny Olszewski, he just had to admit recently that he had his chief of staff sit down at some off the wall meeting at a coffee shop with Kelly Madigan. And yes, he was the one that decided to green light that meeting. For years, he lied about that. He lied about it. He was even asked that as we were running against each other in the 2024 election cycle, and he lied then. Now, do you think that's going to change anything? Do you think the voters are still going to go out there and vote for Johnny O? Most likely. But he doesn't want to be transparent, but that's what he talked about his entire campaign. Oh, we want to be transparent in the county executive office. I'm going to be a transparent congressman. No, you're not. Please. Julian Jones, another one. Right? He tried to strong arm, Kelly Madigan. He was the one all about Khadijah Walker. They were talking about getting rid of her. And, you know, you had Kathy Klausmeier. She was, you know, trying to push this through. And she was like, well, Kelly Madigan never called me and said she still wanted to be the, remember she said that? She never called her and said she still wanted to be the Inspector General. What did you think, Kathy? Did she come to you and say, I'm going to retire or I'm resigning? No, she said nothing of the sorts. She thought she still had a job.
3: Well, she didn't call me and say that she still wanted that job.
2: She's got to be the worst. You know what? She has to be a worst. Of course, I'll tell you guys, I got a phone call from my mom. She said, why did you say that to that lady? At the Baltimore County Public Safety meeting. I said, thank you for being here. I know it's not a ribbon cutting or a citation handout, so we're happy that you can make it. She said, why did you say that to that woman? That's an elder, Kimberly. You know, my mom got on my case, but I mean, this woman is terrible. She's supposed to be the county executive. She's a terrible one. All right, same thing with Wes Moore. He's like, oh, I'm going to hire an outside firm, right? Did he bring in a firm from Boston, Massachusetts? to take a look at the books. You got these scathing audits going out, right? You got the comptroller, Brooke Learman, on one side. You got the AG, Anthony Brown. You got Westmore. They're all like dumb, dumb, and dumber. Or even, you know what? Like the Three Stooges, the three of them. And they're all talking about ICE and President Trump. And it's like, dude, look at the audit. Not one of you think that this is a problem? The comptroller? Really? Well, yes, even Brandon Scott, of course, he doesn't want Isabel Cummings to get any of the records for sidestep or any of this stuff. And again, like I mentioned, Howard County, same thing. Pattern recognition again. Maryland Democrats, they don't want transparency. They want to spend taxpayer dollars, and they don't really care if you care or not where it's going. Because in their minds, this is, they are the kings, right? Where are the no king protesters? They seem to be out to lunch on this one. All right. We get back, we'll wrap up this conversation. Also, just kind of wanted to mention another major grocery store closing in Putty Hill, and a couple of your text messages as well. As you guys know, here we are. It's July 31st, and still great news from Town Appliance. Their 4th of July is the biggest event of the season. Has been extended until today is the last day. All right, it is July 31st, and they've got top brands you trust with savings that you want. You got to get down there today. And what else are you doing? 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

0: So, yeah, we were just mentioning the Baltimore IG and Baltimore City itself. They're still in this legal battle, and it's now the judge's decision that it has to be made here on whether or not Mayor Brandon Scott's going to be forced to hand over some information to Isabel Cumming in regards to Monzie, the mayor's office, neighborhood safety engagement, their sidestep program, and whatever else that she's looking for. And from my understanding, from what we've seen in the past from Isabel Cumming, it looks like there are some Cash App payments and a few other things that were redacted that she needs for her ongoing investigation. Now, we saw Ivan Bates, you know, I guess he saw what was going on. He decided to skedaddle. And I don't blame him, because I don't want to be a part of that either. Okay? I mean, it doesn't look like it's above board. And maybe, and I thought before, maybe Mayor Brandon Scott, maybe he thought he was going to get away with some of the stuff, you know, thinking, all right, well, there isn't really any laws on the books currently against some of the things that we're doing with Sidestep. And remember, Monzie, that whole office, that's like his project, his baby, right? So there might not be laws in place that could really, you know, put some oversight and safeguards on what they're doing there. But when it comes to the Inspector General and her investigations, of course, she's looking at waste, fraud, and abuse. And so even though those safeguards are not in place, I'm sure some of what she'll find could, you know, be under the umbrella of waste, fraud, and abuse. And so that's why I think that he's all upset and he doesn't want to hand over this information. They say, oh, there's personal information on here. You know, you'll end up getting to know names or things of that nature. And like she said, she doesn't need to know the names. Here's, again, just so you know where I stand on this. I think that we are paying these criminal juveniles to not commit as many crimes as they would if we weren't paying them. That's what I think we're doing. And I think we're doing it with the Sidestep program. And now they said that they discontinued that Sidestep program. And that's another thing. If you're out here toting the numbers saying, oh, we've got all the non-fatal shootings down, the homicide numbers are down, crime is down, you're saying the Sidestep program was so great and it worked so well. You had Shantae Jackson, you know, screaming from the rooftops how amazing GVRS and all that stuff is. Well, then why did you shut it down? Why'd you shut it down? I'm thinking you shut it down because you realized that people were on to you and that people were going to figure out what was going on, especially those that most likely ended up contacting the Inspector General. Remember, she doesn't just open these cases on her own. People contact her with information. They're like whistleblowers within these offices, and they say, hey, guess what? This is what's happening right here with the DJS and Sidestep program. You might want to look into this. And that's what she did. So the way that Mayor Scott also, right out the gate, he's acting like she's, like, you know, against him politically somehow, and that's why all of this has come to be. No, she's not blowing the whistle on this. Somebody else is blowing the whistle that contacted her. Most likely somebody that worked at DJS or in the Sidestep program. Anyways, we'll wait to see what a judge decides. Coming up next, we're going to go to Frederick County. Shelley Potter, she is for Common Sense in Frederick County Public Schools. The county we don't talk about often, so stay right there.
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6: Breaking news this hour from Town Hall.
5: Amit Thomason. A ruling by Spain's Supreme Court combined with the policies of a socialist government has unleashed a migrant invasion. An estimated 60,000 migrants, many of them young men from Morocco, have flooded the Spanish enclave of Ceuta in the past 24 hours.
6: There has been this big attempt for people to get across, but the question is what happens to them once they're there? You've got the authorities that run this Spanish territory saying that they're overwhelmed, that there are reception centers which were already full up, that if anyone needs medical treatment, that the hospitals will be full. And also they say they're worried about the security side of things.
5: The BBC's Nick Beek. So far, 41 migrants have died trying to reach Spanish territory. President Trump again urging the Europeans to reverse course on migration or risk their own demise. Fresh hopes for a path to peace in the Mideast. The president's multinational board of peace has announced a deal. It would see Hamas lay down its arms while Israel withdraws its troops from Gaza. It looks like Seattle will be in the market for a new police chief.
7: Seattle Police Chief Sean Barnes tells the Seattle Times his future as chief is up to the mayor amid public criticism and confusing communications after a shootout at a crowded food festival. Mayor Katie Wilson announced that Barnes had resigned and that she was appointing Andre Sales as interim chief, but Barnes' supporters say Wilson actually asked him to resign and he declined. Several black community organizations held a rally Thursday to try and save Barnes' job, saying he had helped improve relations between the police and the community. Wilson's office says they will hold a City Hall press conference at 11 a.m. Pacific on Friday to introduce Chief Sales and talk about the process for a permanent chief. I'm Jennifer King.
5: Cyber attacks on more than 30 water utilities in Minnesota earlier this week. It's under investigation. On Wall Street, the Dow, 66 points higher. More on these stories at townhall.com.
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0: Good morning. It's 11:03. I'm Maggie Hunter with the latest headlines from the WCBM Maryland News Center. A 75-year-old man has died after a Salisbury house fire. The fire broke out at around 12:30 Thursday afternoon in a five-unit home in 500 block of Tangier Street, and the victim was flown to a Baltimore area burn center where he died from his injuries. Investigators determined that the fire started in the living room of the victim's residence. There were smoke alarms in the home, and they activated during the fire. Two occupants from an adjoining home had been displaced, and the Red Cross is assisting them. The cause of the fire is under investigation. And no indictments have been announced in the case of a Washington County school bus attendant accused of inappropriately touching six children. 72-year-old Michael Sowers is facing charges that include second-degree rape and third-degree sex offense. Authorities say at least four of the alleged victims are special needs students. Stein on Sports and the Fox 45 Weather Authority forecast next.
10: This is Pastor Dave Lewis at today's Moment of Truth. I want to take a moment today to thank WCBM for their programming. I want to thank WCBM for having the courage to put the truth out over the airwaves. I say courage because in this cancel culture in which we live, many people are backing down from the threats being made from the left. Say the wrong word, willfully or innocently, and you'll be called a bigot, a racist, and charged with discrimination. You'll be fired, blackballed, and canceled. The Democrat Party, along with the complicit media, are dividing America with identity politics. They're alienating one group from another, and God's word says that a kingdom divided against itself cannot stand. As long as the Lord doesn't take me home and the left doesn't shut me down, I'll stay on WCBM as long as they'll have me, proclaiming the truth that comes from God's word. There are at least 75 million truth seekers in America today who want to know what's going on, and I'm happy to do my part in letting them know. You can access our MOTs at CubHillChurch.org/IDOT. This is Pastor Dave Lewis at the Cub Hill Bible Presbyterian Church.
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12: Day two of Ravens camp in Owings Mills. Fans out in attendance for the morning practice under beautiful blue skies. Low humidity. Players appreciated it, too. And rookie wide receiver Jacoby Lane was impressive. Head coach Jesse Minter took notice.
13: I think Jacoby's a confident player, and I think a lot of the guys that are picked are confident players. The confidence has to come to do it day after day, period after period. And then the teammates gain confidence in them when they do that. So
12: Lane electrified the crowd at Owings Mills by extending for a 30-yard catch over the middle, elevating over Marlon Humphrey and Malachi Starks, giving Lamar something he's never really had, a young target with tremendous leaping ability. Meanwhile, the Birds were off yesterday following that near-miracle 10-9 win over Detroit on Wednesday. Manager Albernaz in the postgame.
14: Our guys battled. They battled. You know, bullpen came in, did a great job. But, yeah, it was a pretty chaotic game.
12: Baltimore also making a move yesterday, acquiring catcher Jake Rogers from the Tigers. Rogers was Tarek Skubal's personal catcher in his Cy Young season of 2024. Initially drafted by the Astros in 2016 with Mike Elias as scouting director. Coming up in 30 minutes, what Rogers' acquisition tells us about where we're at with Rutschman and Basayo. And that is Stein on Sports.
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16: 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Here's the Fox 45 Weather Authority forecast.
17: From the Fox 45 Weather Authority team, I'm meteorologist Justin Chambers. Not a bad afternoon for your Friday. A mix of sun and clouds and temps in the mid to upper 80s. Definitely a little bit warmer. Saturday also stays dry, but temps will be back to the lower 90s, tracking rain showers and some storms on Sunday. From the Fox 45 Weather Authority, I'm meteorologist Justin Chambers for Talk Radio 680 WCBM.
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0: All right, good morning, good morning. Happy Friday. Yes, it is Friday. You're ready for the weekend. Great weather. We're not going to listen to our friend Brian Fletcher, though, over at Free State Gun Range. We don't want chillier weather. We like it nice and hot. No, I know some people think it's a little too hot. See, I'm just not one of those people. If you're just joining us, I have to ask you, where the heck have you been? First and foremost, I'm happy to be back. And thank you for joining me on this beautiful Friday morning. Lots of text messages from many of you saying welcome back. I know it feels like forever, but it was only 3 days. I missed you guys, though. I really do. And so I'm glad to be here today. Of course, I'll be back on Monday as well. Like I said, on Monday, we'll speak to a friend in the General Assembly as they get started there for the special session. So crazy to think that they're going for a special session because they don't want Andy Harris in Congress. Out of all the problems, right? Didn't we have somebody call the show and he didn't want to talk about dirt bikes? He was talking about the energy crisis and all the other problems that we have here. Well, guess what? They're going to special session for redistricting. They don't even want to talk about all the problems. Again, we were talking about the dirt bike riders and the fact that they had a protest in Baltimore City. I know many people are just hearing that for the first time because I guess not a whole lot of people were aware that they were even having the protest, not even the police commissioner, but they were demanding that the police commissioner and other legislators of the city go to their table and talk about how dirt bikes, I guess, should be on the streets. We also talked a little bit about what Tory Snow had to say in his op-ed in the Baltimore Sun, which again was about the motorized scooters and other things, because apparently he almost hit one of those kids. And as I said before, the one thing I do disagree with Tory on, and I don't think we'll ever be in agreement, just because it's a philosophy. It's a different mindset. Okay, he looks at things through a different lens. He looks at some of the things that you see in certain areas because of social economic status. I don't see it that way because I married a man from Shamokin, Pennsylvania. And everybody in Shamokin, Pennsylvania, almost everyone, 90%, they live below the poverty line. They are not rich people in Shamokin. And there isn't an epidemic of, carjackings, teen takeovers, the dirt bikes screaming through the streets of Shamokin. They don't have all that, yet they don't have, the social economic opportunities that you might see in some of these other areas where they don't have all these things. So I don't look at it through that lens because I know plenty of poor people that do not commit crimes because they are poor. It's not a thing. Just like when you've heard, remember the Stevie Wonder song? And he talked about living in the city. That's the one. And he's like, look, we didn't have much money, but we were always clean. We always looked great. We had our Sunday's best. Our house was clean, right? Mother cooked great food. We didn't have a ton of money, but we made do. That's how I look at this situation. You can have people that grow up with no money at all. But they show up looking employed. They show up with behavior that, where you say, wow, they have great manners. They're educated. They're going to school every day. They're working hard with very little. So, this is where Tori and I disagree. And that's fine. We can agree to disagree. But I don't look at it through the same lens. I just don't. Either you are taking part in criminal activity because you want to be a criminal or you're not. I don't think it has anything to do with how much money you have in your pocket. All right, where we saw looting and things, stores in Chicago and New York, AOC, she gets up and she says, well, they're robbing, they're looting Jordans and Nikes because they don't have bread on the table. That's not a thing. All right, we're going to go to the phone lines here. We got our friend on the line. Shelly Potter is on the line. Common Sense in Frederick County. Now, we don't often talk about Frederick County here on the show. But I'm happy to do so. Shelly Potter is a Frederick County native, educator, and school leader with more than 15 years of experience in both U.S. and international schools. She's seen firsthand what students and teachers need to thrive. A former teacher, administrator, and curriculum leader, she's dedicated to her career strengthening instruction, supporting educators, and creating learning environments where every child feels safe, challenged, and supported. Now, Shelly is running to bring common sense leadership, real transparency, and a student-first mindset to the Frederick County Board of Education, ensuring academic excellence, strong teacher support, and a meaningful voice for families. I wish we had this all over the state of Maryland. We need more candidates like Shelly Potter. Good morning, Shelly. How are you?
11: Good morning, Kim. Great. Thank you.
0: Great. And look, Shelly, as I mentioned earlier, we don't talk about Frederick County often on this show. We don't usually see some of the problems that we see in some of the other jurisdictions. When it comes to the education system, of course, we're all looking at the blueprint for education. There are many decisions made at the state level that I'm sure are affecting Frederick County. If you can just let us know, Shelly, what are some of those issues?
11: Well, right now, I guess you know about this, the Frederick County Public Schools is under investigation by the federal government for violations of Title IX. So that's one of the biggest issues that we're dealing with right now.
0: Okay, and if you could go ahead and explain that to some of those that, might not pay attention to this.
11: Yeah, sure. So Frederick County Public Schools has had in place a policy called Policy 443. Since I think 2017 is when it was put in place. And it's basically about gender ideology and keeping all spaces, what they say is keeping spaces safe for all students. But what it actually allows is for boys to be in girls' bathrooms, girls' locker rooms, girls' athletics, overnight stays, and not informing the other teens, the other students, the parents of the other children of this child's actual biological sex. So a little boy could play against girls on soccer and join the girls' soccer team, and nobody is allowed to know that this is actually a boy, and there's actually no doctor's note, no actual physical assessments that are taking place to ensure that this is actually fair and safe.
0: Wow. Well, Shelly, thank you for explaining. I guess you might not know the answer to this, and it's not just Frederick County, but in your experience, how did we get here? Right, because a lot of what we're talking about, like you said, you know, this is why you're running, it sounds like common sense. How did we get to this point where they're trying to figure out, you know, whether or not a biological male should be in a locker room or a sport with a biological female? When did we take this turn in this direction, in your opinion?
11: Kim, I think we are the frogs in the boiling pot of water. And I can say it's shocking to me. In 2015, I left the United States. And prior to that, I was teaching in Montgomery County. And this was not even a thing. This was, gender ideology wasn't even a term that I was aware of. So we weren't talking about it at all. And as you know, that Montgomery County is basically the wokest county in Maryland. And so I left the United States. I came back in 2020, and here we have the pride flags everywhere in all the classrooms, all of these books that are teaching, you know, gender ideology to preschoolers. And it's just, it's, for me, it's been shocking. So I'm not sure about the ones who have been here the entire time and just watched the slow boil where we just let a little bit more, a little bit more, a little bit more in. And now it's just everywhere. It's in Disney. It's in Netflix videos for kids. It's on advertisements. It's in the libraries. It's just everywhere. I guess depending on where you live.
0: Yeah, yeah. Well, you know what? And I will say Carroll County pretty, you know, against this stuff. They've been fighting this fight. And a lot of it comes from the state level. You know, another piece of this, and I see it here on your website. Again, we're speaking to Shelley Potter, running in Frederick County, for common sense in the public schools, which we appreciate it. You know, another piece of this, I see fiscal responsibility. You know, we do talk about this a lot in every different county across the state of Maryland. It seems to me, Shelley, you might see this differently, but it seems to me that, you know, you've got all these inspector generals. We were just talking about the one in Baltimore City. You've got them looking for waste, fraud, and abuse, and we would love for them to look further into the school system because we don't think that they're being fiscally responsible with the budget. If you are elected, Shelley, how could you make a difference there?
11: Kim, you know, it's very easy to spend money when it's not something that you've personally earned. And we saw that with DOGE. We saw, I mean, what did they uncover? Just a tiny sliver of what the federal budget was. And we saw so much waste, fraud, and abuse. I would like, if I get in, which I plan to be able to do so, I want to do an audit of Frederick County Public Schools because right now we have a $1 billion budget and yet our teachers aren't very well paid up here. A lot of our teachers are going to other counties to teach so that they can make ends meet. So where is all this money going? And I would like to believe that there's not fraud and corruption in the public schools, but I know that there's definitely a lot of waste. So the first thing that I want to do, beyond getting these books out of the schools and killing policy 443, but also is to do an outside audit on the schools and see where all the money's going and making sure that it gets to the teachers and it gets to the students.
0: Yeah, and I hope our connection's good here, Shelley. And it keeps clicking just a little bit, but I think we're making it out. Again, if you're liking what you're hearing so far, Shelley Potter is running in Frederick County. Potter4BOE.com is the website where you can check out a lot of the points that she's making and obviously also donate to her campaign because we need to support those running for the Board of Education that do, you know, that do want to get in there and apply just common sense. And I think a lot of parents could feel that. That is needed. Shelley, I do want to ask you about school choice. We saw where the Trump administration passed a big, beautiful bill, and Westmore governor has the opportunity to opt into school choice, but he has not done so. I want to ask you your stance on school choice, and do you think that possibly those on the Board of Education could help push maybe Westmore along to want to get involved in school choice if that's something that you support?
11: Yes, definitely. I hope so. I really want to see an expansion of charter schools in Maryland and career and technology education in Maryland. Right now, a lot of students don't have access to those programs, and not every child is, you know, should go to college. You know, I wouldn't suggest that a lot of children go to college these days with the current cost and then the job market. We need people with blue-collar skills, and right now they don't have access to that education in Frederick County. Only, I think, 500 students are able to go to a career and readiness program in Frederick County, and so many more actually want to go. So I want to see an expansion of that. And, yes, I support the idea of vouchers, but that is definitely a statewide thing where we have to get more on our side with this. So however I can support that, I will.
0: Nice. Well, Shelley Potter, I appreciate you taking the time today on this beautiful Friday. If you could just let people know, you know, why they should support you for the Frederick County Board of Education.
11: You know, I'm running for the Board of Education to bring common sense back to our schools. I think we need to focus on academics right now. Our graduation rates are high, but our actual test scores and student proficiency levels are low. And I want to bring back true academics to focus on common sense, safety to girls and boys in all the spaces, and I want parent involvement and community involvement, and I feel like Frederick County should be a place where we are proud to send our kids to our public schools here.
0: Nice. And Shelley, before you go, I know your website, potter4boe.com. Do you have anything coming up where people can meet you in person possibly?
11: We are currently planning something. It's in the works. I will let you know when we have an exact date and location, and you will definitely be invited, Kim.
0: Perfect. Again, potter4boe at gmail.com is Shelley's contact, and then potter4boe.com is the website. Shelley, thank you so much. Hope you have a great weekend, and thank you for running.
11: Thanks, Kim. You too.
0: Thank you. You know, we need more people like Shelley Potter out there. I mean, really, we were talking about Maggie Dalmanowski. You got Darren Badillo. You've got people running for the school board across the entire state that really need to get into office. Because, again, this whole thing, not just Title IX, but the whole subject or topic surrounding parental rights, right? School choice. I mean, that should be a no-brainer. You've got the governor and so many legislators sending their kids to private schools, to charter schools, because they are choosing to do so. But they don't want that access for some of the other kids that we talk about on the show on a daily basis, like those riding around the dirt bikes. Those that are, you know, out there squeezing windows. It's like, you know, it's rules for thee, but not for me, right? They want them to go to those neighborhood schools, even though they fail those kids all of the time. But yet, you know, you've got school choice as an option on the table, and they don't opt into it. We find out Westmore's kids go to some of the most elite private schools the state has to offer. And yet he's sitting there, you know, championing the blueprint for education, which is bankrupting the state. He's talking about the public education system as if it works for all, and it doesn't. This is the same party that's talking about equity and things being equitable all the time. I mean, think about the equity and just the equality in general in the school system. You just don't have it. There are some neighborhoods where the kids just aren't going to get a basic education. And even when they go and try, as they're on their way to school, they're passing gang members, they're passing prostitutes, they're passing drug dealers. I mean, could you imagine? Just imagine what that looks like, a walk to school for some of these kids. Ugh, it's terrible. Terrible. Again, that's Shelley Potter. If you can, please support her. It's potter4boe.com. When we get back, I will read some of your text messages. 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
0: All right. Again, happy Friday, and thank you, Shelley, for joining us. I just wanted to mention, and you guys probably saw this already, but you got the Giant food store leaving the Putty Hill Plaza. And I was trying to think, is that where, no, Alan Woodlawn, he doesn't go all the way down to that one. Does he go to Putty Hill Plaza? I was trying to think about this. Well, anyways, this is a Giant food, and I bring it up because it's a Giant food that is usually pretty crowded from what I saw. And they're now closing their doors. Now, we could say with the Towson Town Center, we heard all this chatter about, you know, to the malls, they're going to the wayside, even though, and there's many other states, by the way, where that's not the case. Okay, if you've ever gone to King of Prussia Mall in PA, it is always bustling, okay? There are a ton of people there, tons of restaurants, you know, there isn't any vacancies. It is craziness. It is bustling. And so I will allow some people to say, with some of the malls, you know, things are changing, time's changing just a bit. But I thought this was pretty interesting. The Giant food grocery store closing in Baltimore County. This is in the Baltimore Sun. It's the Overlee location, Putty Hill Plaza. It'll be closed officially at 6 p.m. on August 6th. Now, if you want to know what that looks like, don't forget, we just had a Shoppers Food close in Essex, right there on Eastern Avenue. And right now, I mean, it just like you've got this big vacant building, which doesn't look too good. But right now, I don't see like a whole lot of trash or anything piling up. And it's right there by the library. So I'm over there all the time. So right now, it still looks okay. I hope, I pray they find something to put there. Because I can only imagine what it's going to look like months from now as, you know, vacant as it is. Here's the story. Giant food grocery store in Baltimore County closing next week. Yes, that's Thursday of next week. Sign outside the company's Overlee location announced the August 6th closure and directed customers to nearby stores in Baltimore City, Parkville, Nottingham, and all within a roughly 4-mile radius. Now, the store will close permanently, as we mentioned, at 6 p.m. on Thursday. And customers' home addresses or preferences, the company said they'll send prescriptions to those areas in case they are looking for their prescription and they are not able to go, obviously, to that Putty Hill location before August 6th to pick up that prescription. So if you're wondering if you have a prescription that's going to that Putty Hill Giant Food location, they're going to send it to other Giant Food stores that are closer to where your address is, right? The preferences, even if you call in, they can send it to those stores. Now you do have, here you've got the grocer writing in a statement, in the normal course of evaluating our business in local trade areas, we determined that we can adequately serve this community through several other nearby Giant food locations, as well as our online services, right? So they have Giant pickup and delivery that they can obviously utilize from those other stores. They also said, while closing this location, we remain committed to meeting our customers' needs and providing the best service. So they just feel as though that Putty Hill location just isn't necessary. So anyways, I hate to see it. I hate when you see a grocery store close because it's such a huge vacancy. But hopefully you guys, there in the Putty Hill area will get something there soon. I guess I should say in Overlee, right? That's the way to say it. Hopefully they'll get something there soon, because I would hate to see it empty. Anyways, just wanted to go ahead and make a comment on that. Very shocked and surprised when I saw that come through. You know what? I got a caller here. I'll take that call when we get back, just because we don't have a ton of time here. Looks like somebody wants to weigh in on the team takeovers in Ocean City. Now, of course, we did mention that on the show before. And, Ocean City has been speaking up a lot and saying that it is a problem there. Now, I don't want to burst Tori Snow's bubble, but if you've seen some of the videos coming out of the teen takeovers, again, it's the same demographic. And as I mentioned, there are many places across this country where the kids or the families are poor, and they are not committing crimes. It happens every day. They go about their day without committing a crime. Just because they are poor doesn't mean that they are criminals. All right, coming up next, we'll take this phone call. Also want to talk about Marilyn Mosby. Stay right there.
1: With SRN News, I'm Bob Agnew in Washington. Hamas has confirmed it will disarm as part of a deal announced by President Trump that also requires Israel to end its strikes and withdraw from Gaza. It marks a potential breakthrough in ending the war, but implementation faces major challenges as well. Hamas also said that laying down its heavy weapons, which would come later in the process, is contingent on the creation of a Palestinian state. That's something Israel's current government adamantly rejects, saying that it would be the base of future terrorist attacks. Major oil companies reported massive layoffs while fighting between Iran and the U.S. impeded petroleum shipments, tightening up the supply. Prices for Brent crude soared above $100 a barrel for much of the spring months as a result, and that, of course, led to big profits and because of the constrained supplies. Right now on Wall Street, it is a mixed bag. The Dow is up 63 points, the Nasdaq up 23, but the S&P 500 struggling a bit. It's down just a fraction. This is SRN News.
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25: No hiding from the reality how meaningful these next three games are for the O's, both in the standings and for the makeup of this team. Jackson Holiday knows the deal.
26: It's time for us to bear down and win some games here. And obviously, we want to make a push for the playoffs, and these games are really important. And we unfortunately got to see what the other side of everything looks like last year. And
25: now tonight, the Birds host the Phillies at Camden Yards. It's the start of a three-game weekend set. Brandon Young takes his 8-2 record and his 3.13 ERA to the Hill tonight at 7:05. Meanwhile, the acquisition of catcher Jake Rogers yesterday from Detroit matters because it appears neither Adley Rutschman nor Sam Bisaille are close to returning. Rutschman has begun throwing in the outfield but has not yet begun catching baseballs. His timeline to return is unknown. Bisaille has been completely shut down from baseball activities to allow his right shoulder inflammation to heal. Is Lamar's best football still ahead of him? That's a fair question, considering this is Lamar's ninth season in the NFL, in which he's won two MVPs, but no Super Bowls.
27: Absolutely, because each and every year you're getting older, your mind is getting sharper, everything is slowing down even more. It's like you done seen everything, anything a defense can bring at you. The only thing different now is just the new offense. So once I get that down pack, I feel like there's no room for error with us.
25: And finally, how about this? An ex-Super Bowl champion who spent almost 2 years in prison compared it to playing for the Jets. Talking about former Steeler and Giant, Plaxico Burress.
28: What was worse, playing for the Jets or prison?
29: Man. You're a bad man.
28: J-E-T.
29: So they're both kind of similar because when I walked in the prison on my first day, I was like, damn, man, you are loser. And I had the same damn feeling every day I walked through the door with the Jets. I'm like, damn, I hope we can win this weekend.
25: That is funny AF. Plaxico doing his time back in 2009. 2 years in prison for violating New York's gun laws, a charge that stemmed from an incident in which he inadvertently shot himself in the thigh at a Manhattan nightclub. Coming up in 30 minutes, a Ravens rookie, impressive. And that is Stein on Sports.
17: From the Fox 45 Weather Authority team, I'm meteorologist Justin Chambers. Nice Friday afternoon on the way with partly cloudy skies. Temperatures a little bit warmer, mid to upper 80s is what we're looking for. We'll be back into the lower 90s on Saturday. A little bit more cloud cover and more humidity as we track our next weather maker. Showers and thunderstorms develop, but not until late Sunday afternoon and into Sunday evening with a little bit more rain potentially on Monday. From the Fox 45 Weather Authority, I'm meteorologist Justin Chambers for Talk Radio 680 WCBM.
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0: 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All right, we're talking about a couple of different things. We did talk about the giant food store closing in Putty Hill Plaza. We'll get back to that in just a second. I did have a caller on the line that wanted to weigh in on the team takeovers, Frank in Bel Air. Hey, Frank.
1: Good morning. How are you?
0: Good morning.
1: The team situation in Maryland, I can't conceive how the state is choosing to overlook and ignore it and allow it to get so out of control. I mean, this weekend, Ocean City is in great fear of team takeovers. So they reached out to the state and asked them for help. And the state has said they're not going to do it. They refuse to help them.
0: Oh, I bet. The state's the reason we have them. You know, it's I don't know how they could help. I did see this article as well, Frank. I mean, it's pretty bad. And again, it goes back to the fact that it, in my view, and I could be totally wrong on this, but the activists that we have in office, they think that this is somehow, you know, I guess owing some of these young people this opportunity to kind of do and run the streets the way they want to, because in their minds, it's part of their activist work.
1: But if Ocean City would have asked the state, we're having a motorcycle event or a car event, we need some people to help us out with that, they would be right there.
0: Yeah,
1: they
0: true.
1: Would be right there issuing citations, pulling cars over, and doing proactive work. Why is the state tying the hands of our police departments? The state police has an amazing relationship with Ocean City and other jurisdictions, and they're not allowed to be there.
0: Yeah, that's great points there, Frank. Great points. Thank you so much for calling in. I don't know what they're going to do. Thank you so much. Hope you have a great weekend. And look, it's sad because Ocean City, I don't know many people that still go to Ocean City to hang out. Brian, the producer, do you go to Ocean City at all to hang out? No? Okay. You were there earlier this year. Did you see a teen takeover? Oh, it was in May. Okay, so while the teens were still in school. Okay. Yeah, no, it's pretty bad. My friends, you know what, maybe because it's a little, we're older now, but my friends used to go down to Ocean City every summer. Now, I didn't go every summer because I just didn't think it was that fun. You know, I'm one of those people, but you know, I have friends that used to go every summer and they would make it a thing, and I went a couple times, but you know, of course, things did start to change, and it did start to seem a little more lawless, even more than before. And, yeah, my friends stopped going. Now, I do have friends that hang out in Bethany, right? They go to where Adam Kasabi is with Logan Foster, right? They're in Rehoboth. They'll go to Lewis Beach. You know, they're in the Delaware area, and I don't blame them. Because there it's still, you know, pretty peaceful, family friendly, and you won't run into things like that. All right. I did want to take these phone calls on the giant food store closing. I've got Mike and Govins. Hey, Mike.
2: Hey, Kimmy. How are you, babe?
0: I'm doing well. You want to weigh in on the giant closing in Putty Hill Plaza?
2: Yeah, we've got another one. I live in Nottingham, which is just under 695. And as you go up Bel Air Road, the giant there is also closing in August. I'm not sure if that's the same one as Putty Hill or not.
0: Oh, no. That's, you know what? I know exactly which one you're talking about, because I've been to that giant before. Yeah, so I didn't know they were closing as well.
2: They are closing in August, and staff are really upset. I believe they're going to be repositioned to stores around the area, but yeah, that one, it's in the Dunkin' Donuts and the Bank of America shopping mall on the left-hand side as you go up Nottingham, right after you pass the Beltway.
0: Right. You're talking about the one that's across from the White Marsh Mall or a different one?
2: No, this one is off Bel Air Road.
0: All right, maybe that is the Putty Hill one. I thought you were talking about the one, you got the police precinct, and you've got the White Marsh Mall across from it. That's the one I thought you were talking about, not that one. Not by the White Marsh Library.
2: Yeah, I don't know about the library.
0: Okay.
2: I don't think there's one close to there because I'd be
0: yeah, there is a giant over there, too. All right, you know what? I'll just get the cross streets on it. No problem. Mike, thank you so much for calling in. I hope you have a great weekend.
2: All right, take care, sweetie.
0: Thank you. I've got William and Carney. Hey, William.
3: How you doing, Jim? Glad to see you back.
0: Thank you.
3: All right, I got two good ideas for this. They can always turn that into, like, a growing shop for hemp and all. How's that sound?
0: Yeah, you know what? Real quick, William, I just wanted to point out, because Mike was asking which giant it is. So he's talking about the one in the Putty Hill Plaza, the one that we're talking about. So the one across from the mall is still open. Okay. All right. Go ahead.
3: Right. Yeah, you could turn them into hemp shops where they can grow the plants to help dispensaries. Plus, another one is they can put electric go-karts in there and make a

0: aggravation and aggression with inside of them. The state likes it because the Democrats of today is all about destruction and destroying families, putting people against one another, and playing the Jim Crow racist stuff in a modern way of the Southern way of doing things back in the 60s and all. You can tell how old I am.
1: Yeah. Well, William, I appreciate you calling in. I hope you have a great weekend. And, yeah, so the Putty Hill Plaza, this is what I thought it was. It's where the haircuttery is. I take Olivia to that haircuttery occasionally. You got Parkville Lanes. Yeah, that's the one that we're talking about here. Not the one by White Marsh Mall. It's the one up on Bel Air Road. Thank you, Mike and Govitz, for calling in to make sure that we are specific here. Because I was like, wait a minute. I didn't hear anything about that other giant food store closing. I'm glad they're not closing. Now, I've been into that giant a few times. That's a nice giant. Interesting. All right. It looks like some people want to still weigh in on it. All right, we'll get to that in just a second. You guys go ahead and continue to call in here. What I will say is I want to talk a little bit about Marilyn Mosby and what's going on with that situation real quick. Also, Kamala Harris, did you guys see this? VP Kamala Harris and her husband just bought a new home, $8 million home. The New York Post is reporting about it. Now, it's funny because the New York Post, the headline on it is, yeah, they're moving into a neighborhood where there are no black families at all. Even though they were all about, you know, black people and the black experience and black excellence. But that wasn't my main takeaway from the story. I don't really care that she's not living around black people. I'm not surprised by that at all. My whole thing is she brought an $8 million mansion there. And don't forget, she has campaign staffers that still have not been paid from her 2024 campaign for the office of the presidency. That's what I took from it, and I actually commented on the New York Post article. I said, wait a minute. Like, I understand the angle here is like the whole skin color thing, but don't forget, she still owes campaign staffers money. She owes millions on that campaign. And you went and bought an $8 million house? Now, I'm not saying that the husband doesn't make his own money. I don't know what he does. I've never looked into it. But, you know, you would think when you're, you know, still owing, and the campaign staffers usually, just so you guys know, in case you don't know, you probably do, but these are usually college kids. They're those fresh out of college, those that are working on other campaigns, those that move, you know, to different locations to work on that campaign in that location. And so if they're not getting paid, that's a big deal. Okay. A lot of those campaign staffers, they're working check to check, and they might move them to Pennsylvania from, say, like, you know, a blue state like Maryland, because they need more boots on the ground. And so now you've upped and moved these people, and you might have given them a little money to make the move, but at the end of the day, they need their paycheck. So anyways, I was shocked when I saw that article, that she just bought an $8 million mansion. Again, the neighborhood part, I don't really care about, but I hope her staffers get paid. And maybe the DNC took that on, they just didn't, you know, talk about it. But that was the first thing I thought about. All right. Let's see. We've got Joe in Baltimore was weighing on dirt bikes and giant closing in Putty Hill Plaza.
2: Yeah. Hey, Kim.
1: Hey.
2: It's too bad that Kamala couldn't afford a bigger house. If she was making money like your president, she could afford a better neighborhood.
1: Well, she would have to work hard as Trump, but go ahead.
2: She would have to sleep on TV as well. The giant in Putty Hill, giants are closing specifically because I don't know the last time you've been to a giant, Kim. They're ashamed of themselves. Giant used to be a store you could go to when you needed affordable groceries. If you've been to a Giant recently, if you're not buying something that's on sale, it is incredibly expensive. And it didn't used to be like that. It used to be better before COVID, but they realized how much they could charge us, and they continued to do that. So Giants are closing because people are realizing, hey, you know what? I can't afford to shop here no more.
1: So I did not know that, Joe. So that's news to me, and you know, I'll trust your word on that one. I guess, is it different than like Safeway and Wise? Are their prices lower?
2: I never shopped at either one of those, so I don't know. I shop at Little, I shop at Aldi, I shop at Trader Joe's, for specific things. I go to specific places for specific things.
1: Okay.
2: But yeah. As far as the dirt bike, you misunderstood something that I said when I texted in. B360, they take the kids.

0: to a place where they can ride the dirt bikes. It's not in the street. And yes, they are targeting the kids that's in the street because that's their target. But they take them from the street and they put them somewhere where they can ride safely and they teach them about the bikes. And a lot of those kids work with that organization. They're making money. They're helping other kids. And I think it's the best solution for right now for what we have, other than just trying to chase dirt bikes down. We did that before. Yeah, you can take a dirt bike. If it's stolen and you somebody take it, yeah, honestly, they deserve that. You shouldn't steal bikes, okay? But I think for the kids that's going to ride dirt bikes regardless, you have to have some type of option for them. We don't have nothing here in Baltimore City. You know what I'm saying? So if you got people who want to ride, here's a solution, all right?
1: Joe, here's my thing. You live in the city. And if you live in the city, you don't have dirt bikes. Dirt bikes are for the dirt. Like, I guess that's how I look at this thing. It's like, they're like, oh, we should be able to do this. Well, no, you live in the city. If you want to live where you can ride a dirt bike, talk to your mom. Like, why is that on the city?
0: That's not a fair way to look at it, because there are people in the city who have boats. There are people who don't live near
1: But they have, their boats are in slips on the inner harbor.
0: Yeah, people want to ride dirt bikes in the city, in the country, in the county. It has nothing to do with where you live.
1: I think that's their parents' responsibility. Like, why is it on the city and the taxpayer?
0: Nobody's parents is going to move just because some kid want to ride a dirt bike. They're going to make a way for you to do it. I mean,
1: So here's a little thing, Joe. If my daughter wants to ride a horse, I take her where she can ride horses. I don't stand in the middle of Compass and Middle River Road with a horse and a saddle on it saying, hey, my daughter should be able to ride her horse here. You know, I take her to the countryside where she can ride a horse.
0: So it's funny that you even mentioned that, because you do know that we have a horse culture here in Baltimore, like in the middle of the city, where they raise horses and teach people how to ride horses. You do know we have that, right?
1: That's fine. Yeah, sure, that's fine. But it's not like, you can't just say, hey, just because I want it, it should be here. There's laws against this for a reason.
0: Don't break the law. Don't break the law. That's number one. But yes, you can actually say, because I want this here, it should be here. That's how everything got here. Okay? That's why we have a horse.
1: Dirt bikes are for the dirt. We don't have that kind of situation in the city. If you want to ride a dirt bike, then go to where the dirt is.
0: So if B360 is taking these kids to where the dirt is, what is your problem with that organization?
1: So where are they taking it where the dirt is? Because the last time I checked, they were at the B&O Museum. I've been there a few times. There's no dirt over there. They were riding around the parking lot.
0: If you look on their website and you talk to the people who are actually part of the organization, they'll tell you. But it's not my job to tell you, but they do. They provide a safe space. I think that's the best solution.
1: I think that's baloney. I think there is no safe space, and I think you know that, and that's why you're saying that. But Joe, I'm going to let it go there. I hope you have a great weekend. Here's the thing. If you want to ride dirt bikes, if you want to support your kid riding a dirt bike, then you buy them a dirt bike and you put the dirt bike on a trailer and you take them down to, say, Southern Maryland to Buzz Creek. I know all about it because I grew up in Accokeek. We were there all the time. There's kids there all the time riding dirt bikes. Now, were they riding their dirt bikes in the middle of 210? On the highway there, on Indian Head Highway, where we lived in Accokeek? No! Their father or their mother would have to put their dirt bike on a trailer, and they would drive down to Bud's Creek, where the kids would race dirt bikes. That's how this works! You don't just say, oh, I want it, so I'm just gonna have it right here. Like, that's not a thing! Why are we doing this? And these are people that we're talking about, that a lot of them, let's be honest, they're not generating revenue for the city of Baltimore. So you want taxpayers, who's actually generating revenue, you want them to pay for these kids to be able to ride on dirt bikes who don't contribute to the city in any way, shape, or form. Get out of here. Go live somewhere else if that's what you want to do. It doesn't make any sense to me. You want to bend over backwards. I mean, what if a kid, you know, gets up one day and says, you know what, I want to be able to shoot cannons. Can we have a cannon culture in Baltimore City? You know, there's cannons over there that they're old at Fort McHenry, but I want to shoot cannons. I want to learn how to shoot cannons. Get out of here! What do you think this is? Oh, man. All right. You know what? We get back. I'll go to the phone lines here. I still have to tell you guys about Marilyn Mosby. And I want to make sure that I do that. But I had to mention that because it really is. It's wild to me that, people think that the city should just bend over backwards for even illegal activity. 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
1: You know what that means? The last segment this week for Kim Plaisic Live. Again, thank you to Jed Charlton, Andrew Langer, and Amber Duke for filling in for me this week. And I did. I missed you guys a lot, so I'm glad to be here today. Don't forget, Rob Carson's coming up next. And I'm on the B360 website. I wanted to see where these kids are riding. They used to, like I said, they used to ride the parking lot there at the B&O Museum. But I'll keep looking on here when we go to the phone lines. Maybe they changed their location. I've got Jimmy in Aberdeen. Hey, Jimmy, how are you?
6: Hey, how you doing, Kim? Doing your show, number one. You're spot on about the dirt bikes. I used to ride motorcycles, so you have to be licensed with a motorcycle license in Maryland, wear a helmet, and all the safety precautions, which, as well as you know, they're very dangerous. But, you know, the problem with the markets closing or the giant food closing, and that's what I really called about, they're putting, I live in Aberdeen, and at the Walmart in Aberdeen, it's not, recently, they put armed guards in there because of the shoplifting, okay? That costs money, and the company has to get it back somehow, you know?
1: Right.
6: And that's, I mean, you walk through Walmart, you see open bags of cookies where people are stealing, you know, and when they come out of there, they check your card if you have something that's not in a bag, which, you know, should be. And like I say, I don't want to repeat myself, but it costs money for that security, and they have to pass it on somewhere. So that's what I feel about the Giants closing, you know. They're kind of fed up with the shoplifting and whatever.
1: Yeah, no, and that would make sense why they would have to raise those prices. You're right, Jimmy. And I wish that we could do something about it and maybe lower some of these prices, but I don't think they're going to do it because they seem to be fine with criminal activity. Great points, Jimmy. I hope you have a great weekend.
6: Yeah, you too, Kim. Have a good day.
1: Thank you. You too. All right, I'm on B360's website real quick. They are still riding in the parking lot. All the pictures, everything that they have up there, have them in a parking lot. And I'm almost certain this is by the B&O Museum. I will take a closer look at this over the weekend. Maybe they haven't updated their pictures on their website. Maybe I can go to their social media pages and find a different place in which they ride. I don't know. But for right now, they're still on a parking lot. They are not on dirt. And look, trust me, I looked into B360 a long time ago. I wondered why it was even in existence, because I think what it does is it perpetuates this idea that there is a culture of dirt bikes in Baltimore City, when we should not be talking about it in that way at all. All right, real quick, I wanted to mention, because I saw this with Turnbull and Brockmeyer Law Group over the weekend, of course, Baltimore Sun picked up the story, and I started to see it all over. Marilyn Mosby, former state's attorney, back in the news, back in the headlines, and apparently she is asking for money to help pay for her daughter's college education. Now, interesting enough, Sean Casey said earlier he was fine with it. She's not running for office. And I don't have a problem with it. I don't think her campaign committees are still open. I don't think this is an FEC violation. But I did think it was a slap in the face to her ex-husband and her, you know, children's father, Nick Mosby. Remember, he was having huge financial problems. He now does work with the state. I think the lottery commission is where they put him. But man, I mean, to put this out on Facebook, I thought that was interesting. Anyways, that's what I thought. I thought that was a slap to Nick. I didn't think anything much of it. All right, Brian, the producer, thank you for a great show. I'll talk to all of you again on Monday.
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11: News this hour at Town Hall. I'm Bob Agnew in Washington. Hamas has confirmed that it will disarm as part of a deal announced by President Trump that also requires Israel to end its strikes and pull out from Gaza. It marks a potential breakthrough in ending the war. Many of America's allies around the world are growingly comfortable, apparently, with waiting out the war with Iran, even as the administration argues their help is needed to more proactively bring an end to the conflict. University of South Florida research fellow Aman Mahmoudian says it is inevitable the conflict will soon involve even more countries.
12: This is going to be a war that is going to be expanded, is going to be enlarged day by day. And the recent events that took place, including the Ukrainians' attack on the Iranian and Russian cargoes in Caspian Sea, is also signaling that there are new parties that may get involved into this war without any invitation.
11: Former Deputy National Security Advisor to President Trump, KT McFarland, says that many countries have beefed up their own pipelines to try to avoid doing business through the strait controlled by Iran.
13: Instead of going through the Strait of Hormuz, they always had pipelines, but they never really put a lot of oomph into them. Those pipelines have been jazzed up, and new pipelines are being built to totally avoid the Strait of Hormuz, not just for Iran, but for every country in the region whose oil exports are affected by Iranian blackmail.
11: McFarland stresses the blockade is still in effect in Iran, with no ships getting through the strait. Major oil companies report massive profits while fighting between Iran and the U.S. impeded petroleum shipments. Prices for Brent crude soared above $100 a barrel for much of the spring. Constrained supplies meant consumers around the world paid more for fuel and were facing shortages. Right now on Wall Street, it is investors not sure which direction to go. They've all been fluctuating. The Dow right now back up by 93 points at this hour. The NASDAQ back up into positive territory, up by about 2 points, and the S&P 500 up by about a half a point. More from townhall.com.
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15: Good afternoon. It's 12:03. I'm Maggie Hunter with the latest headlines from the WCBM Maryland News Center. A Hancock man is accused of arson after a house fire in Washington County. The fire was allegedly set at around 6 p.m. on Wednesday in the 12,500 block of Seavolt Road, and 40-year-old Joseph Potter was arrested a short time later by Cumberland police. Investigators say Potter had allegedly threatened to set the home on fire. Potter's facing charges that include first-degree arson, arson threat, and first-degree malicious burning. He's being held without bond at Washington County Detention Center. And a 19-year-old Salisbury man has been convicted for his role in a 2025 gang-related shooting. A Wicomico County jury has convicted Bryant Brown Clark on counts of attempted second degree murder, two counts of using a firearm in a crime of violence, theft, and related offenses. Sports and the Fox 45 Weather Authority forecast next.
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15: The Orioles are coming off a series win against the Tigers and have won 3 of 5. Meanwhile, the sides made a small trade yesterday. Baltimore acquired backup catcher Jake Rogers from Detroit in exchange for Zane Barnhart. And in Ravens news, Derrick Henry isn't considering retirement. 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
20: From the Fox 45 Weather Authority team, I'm meteorologist Justin Chambers. Not a bad afternoon for your Friday. A mix of sun and clouds and temps in the mid to upper 80s. Definitely a little bit warmer. Saturday also stays dry, but temps will be back to the lower 90s, tracking rain showers and some storms on Sunday. From the Fox 45 Weather Authority, I'm meteorologist Justin Chambers for Talk Radio 680 WCBM.
15: 82 degrees in Edgewood, 81 in Stevensville, and 82 in White Marsh. 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
24: All right, say it with me. By the grace of God, it is finally Friday. It is finally Friday, ladies and gentlemen. Wow, what a week. What a week. What a week. My goodness. For this show, we got the studio all going here. And yesterday, of course, I had it was a very stressful day. I woke up, I walked out, my Bronco, Buck was gone, and I'm freaking out and hitting the panic button. It's not doing anything, and I'm thinking he's been stolen, and I called my producer, Redneck MacGyver, and he said, hey, you know, it might be in the basement of the Alamo. And I started driving that direction. I went, hold on a second, I saw the Pee Wee Herman movie. I get it now, I get it. But that's kind of how I was, by the way. I was like Pee Wee Herman having his bike stolen. It was having my truck stolen. It was just the thought of it. Yesterday, I just enjoyed. Like today, I just posted a video online where I was riding into work, cranking some hard rock, driving by the Washington Monument, looking at the Washington Monument, and saying that Washington Monument is George Washington's middle finger at the Democrats, socialists, and at the Democrat Party in general. So there you go. So new from Jim Gossett about Tony Fauci on a Friday edition of the Rob Carson Show.

0: That is jingoistic and racist.
1: My story nobody's buying. Because I've been kung fu lying.
0: You couldn't say this in 2020, man.
1: There was a massive cover-up about the Wuhan leak. I lied to Rand Paul.

0: Yeah, pretty appalling. I hope you go to jail, you piece
1: now
0: of...
1: Now for my head they're calling. My reputation's falling.
0: Yeah. Jim Gossett.
1: The guilt that I'm denying is Kung Flu lying. Kung Flu lying.
0: You know, when I...
1: Kung Flu lying.
0: I launched my my swag line. I have T-shirts and whatnot. I don't make a big deal out of it. But back in about 2020, I had a T-shirt that had a guy doing a karate pose, and it said, Kung Flu fighting. And they censored it. They censored it on my T-shirt site. That's how much the censorship was happening around 2020. So it's kind of funny to do that song. This Jim Gossett, by the way, you know, he's a friggin' genius. He did another one today. You're going to love about the pied de terre in New York City. You know, Zohran Mamdani has doxed all these people and made them targets for violence, because that's what the Marxists do. So he did two songs today. Patreon.com, Jim Gossett Comedy, if you want to help him out. It's kind of weird that Anthony Fauci pleaded the fifth 110 times, because in 2022 he said this.
2: Well, if I become a punching bag, I'm a punching bag, but I am very happy to...
0: Oh, I'd love to make you a punching bag.
2: ...testify before any congressional...
0: I'll be first in line. I'll pay a dollar.
2: ...oversight committee. I have nothing to hide. I can explain and validate everything that I've done. So,
0: yeah, sure.
2: You know, it's going to be inconvenient if they are out there essentially threatening to make my life miserable. But I'm going to do what I need to do, and that is cooperate fully. Because we have nothing to hide.
0: Yeah. That was when Joe Biden was the president, before he got his pardon and everything. So, oh, man. I mean, honestly, there's just a point, and this is why I came up with the expression, because I'm not stupid. You know, the left will do everything they can to tell you there's nothing to see here, nothing to see here, nothing to see here, despite overwhelming evidence. I said originally there was no Russia collusion. Russia had no interest in colluding with Donald Trump because they had already bought and paid for Hillary Clinton. Duh. I said that Hunter Biden's laptop was real because of all the evidence and stuff. And I said, the reason why I know it's real, because I'm not stupid. And this is your Democrat Party once again. And, people like, the network media saying, oh, no, he was a really good guy. He was really, who was it? What's his name? I'm trying to remember. The communist over on MS Now. He was, Lawrence O'Donnell defending Anthony Fauci.
3: Bernie Moreno's target in that hearing today was a man who has done more in service to this country and the world than every senator in that room and the entire current United States Senate combined.
0: Why do I not doubt that you would actually service Anthony Fauci if you had the opportunity? I'm just telling you. I mean, come on. He paid for the damn virus to be created. He's been a big fan of this creating monster Frankenstein viruses. He's a big fan. He's like one of the only people in the world that's like, I got to do one of these gain of functions, and if I can't find a place to do it in the United States, we'll do it in China, for God's sake. I mean, come on. We're not stupid. This is Tony Fauci. No, this is not Tony Fauci. This is Rand Paul, his arch enemy, the anti-Tony Fauci, talking about, the fact that Tony Fauci deleted a whole lot of emails, which would kind of say that maybe he's trying to cover something up.
4: You can only presume that he felt he was guilty of various crimes or could be indicted. I think there was a request made by Anthony Fauci and his attorneys.
0: That's the only reason why he would plead the fifth.
4: But I don't know that they ever specified. One of the questions we were going to ask yesterday is, who requested the pardon and what specific crimes were you concerned with being prosecuted for?
0: Joe Biden's ghostwriter requested it. Otto Penn.
4: The crimes that we are aware of are lying to Congress, destroying public records.
0: Did a lot of that.
4: Those are the two main categories.
0: Yeah, January 6th committee did that too, by the way.
4: That we looked at yesterday. We had emails from his longtime assistant saying, deleted tons of emails for you over the weekend.
0: Oh.
4: We had specific emails that were deleted, including...
0: Hillary Clinton did that a lot with emails, too.
4: Francis Collins, the head of the NIH.
0: 36,000 of them.
4: He says, please read this and delete it, and then delete it from your deleted files.
0: Yeah, delete it.
4: We had him requesting people to delete phone calls from voicemail.
0: Triple dog deleted.
4: As well. So I think that he had an extensive period of time where he was always covering his trail, always trying to make sure that there wasn't any trail left to catch up to him.
0: Doing a little CYWA, cover your wrinkly ass. Here is... here is Rand Paul talking about the origins, because everybody knows it wasn't pangolin soup or bat soup at the wet market. That's ridiculous.
4: But for years, we put together a compilation of him on television saying, wet market, wet market, wet market.
0: So how many people, I mean, honestly, why haven't there been more diseases at the West wet market if the wet market is so prone to having diseases and stuff? Why was this the only time that the wet market could have been the cause in the same city where we were paying to have the virus created? Oh, yeah.
4: Market, wet market. He continued to argue for years that it came from the wet market, yeah. Even though he knew in January of 2020 that it didn't.
0: He did, yeah.
4: The other thing that we know is that early on, there was a question of whether or not, wow, the structure of this virus looks like it's been manipulated.
0: I know.
4: Nobel laureates, David Baltimore, said the same thing. Looks like the smoking gun.
0: Yeah.
4: Even his virologist.
0: I think they had him murdered. I'm not sure.
4: His buddies that were advising him all thought that privately.
0: No, they just gave him the vaccine. Same thing.
4: But they all said something different publicly. And that's really the theme of all of this. Yeah. Is virtually everything he believed privately, he said the opposite publicly. You remember early on, he told the cabinet member, we've studied masks in pandemics. They don't work for respiratory viruses.
0: No, they don't.
4: Just go about your trip and you don't need to wear a mask. And then publicly, he's wearing three masks.
0: Because masks broadcast fear.
4: Including wearing masks outside.
0: It's control.
4: So really, it was a lot of contradictions, but
0: For you Gen Zers who watch SpongeBob, remember that time that Plankton put the buckets on everybody's head and controlled them and everything? Just like that.
4: Damaged a lot of people. The idea of
0: 6 foot
4: of distance kept kids at home because they couldn't build the schools big enough to be 6 feet apart.
5: Closed restaurants and bars and businesses and everything else.
0: God,
5: down the line.
0: Totally rocked the Gen Z audience on that one. Here is Rand Paul. You know, the other day, because Tony Fauci wasn't supposed to be able to plead the fifth because he got a pardon, you see. And Rand Paul said, you know what? We could have left this all behind us if you just would have apologized.
4: I would have accepted an apology.
0: Getting an apology out of Tony Fauci. About as difficult as it was to get out of my ex-wife. It never happened.
4: I've accepted, I am sorry. The big question is this.
0: 30 years, not one time.
4: Should we be paying for the taxpayer to take animal viruses and purposely mutate them to become human viruses? He knew it was going on. In January of 2020, his private notes say, we're suspicious of the Chinese because we know they do gain-of-function research. But if he was suspicious, why did he fund them?
0: Yeah.
4: It's a terrible judgment to fund a group of people.
0: Well, I don't know. They might be creating the coronavirus in that Wuhan lab. Here, I'm writing out this check. How do you spell Wuhan?
4: That you now are saying are doing dangerous research that could have led to this pandemic. So a lot of judgment errors, but never any admission of responsibility.
0: Yeah, usually judgment errors don't end up with 20 million people dead around the world. Yeah, and if you have a loved one who died of COVID, know that Tony Fauci was responsible for it. Yeah, absolutely, because he bought and paid for the virus. Yeah, he did. There's really no doubt about it. I'm hoping that there is hell to pay. Not the kind of hell to pay like on Joe Biden's head. That's a hell, as in like hellish, to pay. But I'm hoping that Anthony Fauci has hell to pay for this. James Uthmeyer is the AG in Florida. He's going after Tony.
6: The answer is no. No, a federal pardon can apply to federal crimes, but not state investigations and state crimes.
0: Get him.
6: Here in Florida,
0: get him.
6: It has been eye-opening for us to see the lack of candor, to see the dishonesty, the unwillingness to cooperate with Congress.
0: The lyings.
6: And now, you know, the revelations that have come to light, and I want to thank Senator Rand Paul and his colleagues for continuing this fight, to continue asking questions. And now there's more evidence that shows what many people have long believed, that Dr. Fauci lied and deceived the American people.
0: Duh.
6: He pushed and directed that vaccines and these so-called medical treatments were safe and effective while personally questioning that, personally worrying about that.
0: Of course.
6: But nevertheless, because he cared about his own fame, his own fortune, there's very serious allegations that he made money off of this entire deception.
0: A lot of money.
6: He nevertheless went forward and pushed things on the American people that took so much away from us.
0: Yeah, it did. It did. And I ain't going to forget it anytime soon. Welcome to Friday, kids. We got a great show today. The unusual suspects on the show today. The first one, Tony Kennett, Daily Signal, joins us at the bottom of the hour. This is the Rob Carson Show.
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0: And it's a Friday edition of the Rob Carson Show. Welcome to it. We got a lot of stuff to get to. As we always do here from the lovely studios on 14th Street in Washington, D.C. Washington, D.C. It's what, the 31st of July, and my day started off just slightly better than yesterday when I thought my truck was stolen. Today, rent and alimony are due. I know it's so fun to pay somebody you don't have anything to do with anymore and won't talk to you every single month. That said... It's just funny. It is just funny. My God. Florida Attorney General launches a probe into Fauci. That's kind of, I hope it's not lubricated. The guy who's James Uthmeyer has launched several investigations since he was appointed by DeSantis in 2025, from suing Health Organization of the state's ban on transgender treatments for children to recruiting rules used by the NFL, among other things. And he should he be held in contempt for not answering Rand Paul's questions about the U.S. Funding of the lab in the region, blah, blah, blah. So hopefully it'll be even more, and hopefully we'll see all sorts of stuff. Not only this, but also class action lawsuits against Fauci so he dies broken and shamed. That would be kind of nice, wouldn't it? That'd be kind of nice. Bernie Moreno had a great, he was the guy who dropped the F-bomb in the hearing the other day. What the bleep were you thinking to Tony Fauci? Here he is talking about the doctor.
18: The reality is this guy damaged a lot of things in this country. He set back children decades.
0: My kids, yeah.
18: He crushed small businesses, destroyed and sometimes killed seniors that die alone. Yeah. He closed nursing homes, closed hospitals, had people fired, Sean. If you didn't take the vaccine because you didn't want to, you say, hey, look, I don't want to put something in my body that I don't believe in. They were fired. They were terminated from the military. Careers were shattered. Yeah. And this guy sat there like a smug little SOB.
0: This is why I'm not going to forget. This is why I will never forget. And I will be promoting that this guy is sued into oblivion, prosecuted into oblivion.
18: The reality is, every night he'd go home and write in his diary how many people died.
0: He wrote a diary. Diary of a Madman. Diary. That was an Ozzy Osbourne album.
18: Died, and then, I got to meet Kim Kardashian. Or aren't I the sexiest man alive? Oh, I'm so important. This is one of the most depraved bureaucrats in American history.
0: I that's what I said the other day. I said he's the most... He's America's Mengele. He's America's Mengele. He really is. He would open his diary entries talking about how many people died and were infected, then talk about who was paying attention to him and who loved him. That is the pathology of a serial killer. Here's Bernie Moreno on what he wants to do to Fauci.
18: Well, look, if John Morgan is listening or other class action attorneys, they should go after Fauci because now we have...
0: As soon as I find out about a class action lawsuit against Tony Fauci, you will hear about it. If you lost a loved one, if you lost your job, if you lost your business, if your kids went through a living hell, I will tell you where to sign up.
18: The documents in the public zone, we know what he was actually thinking. We know what he lied to the American people. State attorney generals like the one in Florida, I hope the one in Ohio, does the same thing. We got to pursue this guy. Yeah. For the attorneys out there, sue the crap out of this guy. Let's go get him. The attorney general, this guy cannot stay free after what he did and damaged American people.
0: 100%. It's funny, Jake Tapper, who had a seething love affair that involved dining with Tony Fauci in the height of the pandemic, and I don't think they wore protection. I mean, the face masks when he was over at the house having dinner. How are you going to eat lobster with a mask on your face? So obviously, when he was with Jake Tapper, they didn't use protection. Jake Tapper was talking about Fauci last night, and he didn't even mention that Jake Tapper, or that Anthony Fauci mentioned Jake Tapper like 41 times in his diary.
19: I think Republicans were going for here was that Fauci was saying things publicly that didn't necessarily line up with what he was thinking or saying privately. Some of Fauci's private diary.
0: You freaking had dinner. You invited him to your house for dinner.
19: The entries seem to contradict his previous public statements. For example, in a March 2020 entry, Fauci recalls a conversation he had with then New York City Mayor Bill de Blasio. Fauci wrote, quote, I spoke with Bill de Blasio and convinced him based on what I was saying publicly in my conversation tonight to close the New York City schools. He had already decided based on what I was saying on TV, unquote. Fauci also wrote about a similar call he had with Gavin Newsom's chief of staff, Gavin Newsom, the governor of California.
0: No mention of dining with Anthony Fauci during the height of the pandemic and not wearing any protection. That is just kind of interesting, isn't it? Here's Rob Finnerty reminding you of the relationship between Jake Tapper and Tony Fauci.
20: Jake Tapper and Dr. Fauci had dinner together at Jake's house. Here is a journal entry.
0: What shall we drink to?
20: From July 26, 2020, Fauci starts with the daily COVID death toll, quote, fifth day in a row with 1,000 deaths a day. He goes on from there, quote, had dinner over at Jake and Jen Tapper's house in D.C. Terrific couple, friendship building. And a few weeks later, he started with the death toll again, quote, had dinner at my place with Jake and Jennifer Tapper. Relaxed, good time. Jake clearly thinks Trump is totally nuts. End quote.
0: Wow, that's not very objective of Jake Tapper as a reporter. Oh, Jake and Jen. You guys have couples like that in your lives? They just, they're Jake and Jen. You know, the Jake and Jen, we had friends named Mike and Kathy and Keith and Bev. We had Keith and Bev in our lives. And, you know, they're that couple thing. You know, it was Rob and Kelly for about 30 years, and it's not anymore. And that's okay. So, I'm just playing. But old Jake and Jen, you know, who wouldn't want to go have dinner at Jake and Jen's house during the height of a pandemic when the guy you're having dinner with is shut down all human interaction between people, making them wear masks, making them get a vaccine, not letting them have any concerts, closing down the churches, closing down the schools. King, what should we drink to tonight, Jake, as we have our lobster and we drive businesses out of it? I mean, honestly, wow. Here's George Stephanopoulos talking about the hearings being a sign of the times because of partisanship.
1: And Jay, a sign of the times, that Dr. Fauci hearing yesterday, about as partisan as it gets.
20: It was, and now after
0: that, because the Democrat Party refuses to hold him accountable.
20: At hearing, the chair of that committee, Senator Rand Paul of Kentucky, says he wants to move to hold.
0: It shouldn't be partisan, by the way. The guy created the virus, lied about it. Millions died. Tens of thousands of businesses went out of business, and a generation of kids' educations were destroyed. That shouldn't be bipartisan, but it is for the Democrats because they don't give a rat's behind. Coming up, the first of our unusual suspects on a Friday, Tony Gannett, Daily Signal. Don't go anywhere.

0: Here's the deal. The government is over $38 trillion in debt, which means the IRS isn't slowing down. And the tax code is complex and unforgiving. 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
4: With SRN News, I'm Bob Agnew in Washington. President Trump, speaking to reporters at Camp David, says his policies have helped make life-saving drugs more affordable to Americans. He also defended the duration of the war, saying he's trying to wrap it up with Iran as quickly as possible, and that other wars have gone on much, much longer. Former advisor to the president, KT McFarland, says one unseen weapon the U.S. has in its standoff with Iran is the ability to cripple its economy. She says that inflation has gone up dramatically in Iran since the war began, and that it is continuing to suffer a number of consequences. Also at SRNnews.com, a drifting SpaceX rocket on a collision course now with the moon after launching a pair of lunar landers more than a year ago. The rocket's upper stage will unintentionally slam into the moon on Wednesday of this coming week, carving out a crater and sending up a plume of dust and rubble. Scientists and skygazers are eager to observe. This is SRN News.
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6: From the Fox 45 Weather Authority team, I'm meteorologist Justin Chambers. Nice Friday afternoon on the way with partly cloudy skies. Temperatures a little bit warmer, mid to upper 80s is what we're looking for. We'll be back into the lower 90s on Saturday. A little bit more cloud cover and more humidity as we track our next weather maker. Showers and thunderstorms develop, but not until late Sunday afternoon and into Sunday evening, with a little bit more rain potentially on Monday. From the Fox 45 Weather Authority, I'm meteorologist Justin Chambers for Talk Radio 680 WCBM.
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0: I think there's this idea, perhaps, in Democratic circles. Oh, they're coming in from the outside. No, no. The call is coming from inside the House. It's your own voters. I mean, just take a look here. Voters identifying as Democratic Socialists. When you look at self-identified Democrats, and we're talking about voters, we're talking about 41%.
1: Wow.
0: 41% of self-identified Democratic voters. It's not coming from outside the tent, because just 20% of Dem-leaning independents actually identify as Democratic Socialists. These are Democratic voters. These are people who voted for Kamala Harris. These are people now where we're talking about a little bit more than 2 in 5 Democratic voters who identify as Democratic Socialists.
1: Yeah, it looks like the Democrat Party is going full-on socialist. Joining us to talk about this and a whole lot more is one of our unusual suspects, the Tony Kennett from the Daily Signal. How are you, my friend?
2: It has been a very weird week because I have gone from at the very beginning of this week saying, hey, all of these articles show that black voters are abandoning the Democratic Party because they're going full socialist. And I was called a race baiter. I was on CNN. This guy like threw a petulant toddler fit over me bringing this up. And then what happened? Harry Enten, CNN, gets up and says, you know, everyone's kind of unhappy with this. And I love it, man. I love it.
1: Well, it's all a bunch of people who paid for worthless degrees, who owe $250,000, and are working at Starbucks. You see that it's $30,000 to $60,000 a year, undergrads owing $106,000, people with graduate degrees over $190,000. And now, because they're failures at life, they want to just blow up the country. It's just ridiculous.
2: You know, it was interesting. A couple of years ago, because I have two master's degrees that are both worthless, and they're in curriculum development and education technology, because I used to be a teacher and administrator.
1: I know.
2: Still get asked, like, what do you think education, where do you think it should go? And my answer is trade schools. You go all in on trade schools. We're talking plumbers, electricians, simple technicians. And the other reason that that's important, not just the fact that it makes money, but a hard day's work of labor and of running your own organization or being part of something that is repairing, that is fixing, that is generating, it prevents you from diving into this sulky, mulky mire of I deserve everything and everyone hates me and I need socialism because give me money. Trade schools are an antidote for that crap.
1: Yeah, you know, I had a guy come to the play, our old house, and he wrapped a beam for me. He was a woodworker. And I just asked him, I said, why do you do this? He goes, well, I have an MBA, and I didn't want to do that anymore, and this is what I love to do. And, you know, he said, I make more than I would have otherwise. He was making probably $250,000-$300,000 doing custom woodwork, and he enjoys it. And the cool thing about that, when you leave work, you leave that work at work, and you can go home and not worry about it. It's kind of crazy.
2: My grandfather, for whom I'm named, he was the electrician in-house for the Westinghouse plant in Muncie, Indiana. And he used to say two things that always stuck with me. He said, number one, he said, if you come home from a job tired at the end of the day, you don't have time for any of this rioting and protesting BS. And then number two, my other favorite was, he said, give a young man a master of the craft who is willing to tell him when he is a stupid young man that he's retarded. And I tell you, that also stuck with me. We need old men in these trades molding some of these young men so they don't fall prey to some of these old scams and schemes.
1: Well, they used to do a thing called apprenticeships, if I'm not mistaken.
2: They still do. That's the whole point. The master and apprentice model. I'm sorry, this is a totally different side of things, but it's so important because if you want the future answer to socialism, this is the answer to prevent it. You need good masters teaching apprentices. And yeah, that includes a little bit of hazing. Tough noogies.
1: There you go. Mitch McConnell's aides refuse to answer why there's no video of the ailing senator. Here is a journalist named Ballasy, I guess, chasing the press secretary down the hall, and she won't answer the question.
3: Can you tell us if you're going to release a video of Senator McConnell instead of just the statement that was put out? a lot of people are questioning if it was a current photo on social media. Are you guys going to try to put it to rest and put out a video? Anything you...
1: Nicholas Ballasy chasing after the Stephanie Penn, and no answer. And I got to tell you, this is absolutely bullcrap. The guy has missed how many... It is utterly ridiculous that we have a member of Congress who has missed 38 consecutive Senate floor votes, okay? They are just putting a picture of him. This is absurd. This cannot be acceptable.
2: Did you see there was a Daily Beast article, and they said, yeah, top MAGA pundit star says that McConnell's team needs to release a video. That was back on Monday. And apparently that's me. I didn't know I was a top MAGA pundit star.
1: Well, look at you.
2: I know I'll be signing autographs later, but in person and not by statement.
1: I had no idea. We're going to have to start paying you for this.
2: Oh, and I'm telling you what, they're going to start paying. It's the Daily Beast, so they're going to pay me in blue hair and crappy coffee. But anyway, I'm of this opinion. There is nothing in politics that stops me from coming to the common sense conclusion. Dude, just release a video. If you don't look great in it, then say that. I guarantee you're going to win a lot more people over by saying, well, yeah, I was in the hospital, but I'm recovering and I'm fine, which again, a lot of people are doubtful of. And now we're in a situation where no matter what he does, no matter where he goes, he's in trouble because they're going to try to walk this one past like old Republican, old Democrat PR style. That age is over where you can just ignore the problem and it goes away. I don't think so. And he's Kentucky in the long term.
1: Well, this is what they do. It's like what they did with Dianne Feinstein. They just basically kept her propped up, and used her vote. I mean, he may not even be able to cast a vote for all we know. There may be other people voting, for him. I believe something like that happened with a guy named Joe Biden. Yeah. His mental faculties were gone too, and there were other people pulling the strings. And honestly, that the Republican Party would go down this road as well is ridiculous.
2: Well, I will say this on the bright side, though. It doesn't appear the Republican Party is going down this road. It just appears that some of his staffers are going down this road. And then here's the difference, right?
1: Yeah.
2: So when McConnell pulled this crap, at this point, I'm saying, sorry, there's been crap that's pulled. I'm at the point where I'm over any other alternative. Yeah. I see Republicans calling him out more than I see any Democrats calling him out.
1: Yeah.
2: And again, that's what back when the Biden nonsense was going on. They were trying to hide that as quickly as they could, as best they could, no matter what they could do. So, I mean, at this point, I'm looking at this whole mess and I'm thinking, this too shall pass. It's a shame that he's doing this. Eventually it will break and it will be

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0: got some breaking news. We set this up. Hold on. You're not going to believe this, Tony Kennett. Nick Sorter is reporting that Maine's new Democrat Senate candidate Troy Jackson is in a romantic relationship with his cousin and has two children with her. What do you think about that, Tony? What?
1: I must say, when I got that alert, because it cracked me up, like the Maine Wire, I think, is the original purveyor yes. of the report, yes. that Ilhan Troy Marr is just having a time. I mean, my goodness. And then, by the way, I told you, did I not tell you last week on this very show, I told you, Rob,
0: yes.
1: the scandals for Troy Jackson are coming. I told you. And now here we are. Here we are. That's the first of many. It's going to be an exciting time. And,
0: you know,
1: I guess All in the Family's doing reruns up in Maine. What can I say?
0: This is great. Well, they got two children, which make them second cousins. That's kind of weird. That's super weird. Holy hell.
1: Yeah. Oh, yeah. I don't recommend it, personally.
0: No, I wouldn't.
1: I think that's not necessarily the best move. But, hey, I Maine has got the weird lady or lady dude who said he bleeds from his butt. You had Graham Flattner, Nazi rapist guy. And now you have second cousin man. Woo-hoo-hoo!
0: Wow. So Kamala Harris' new $8 million mansion, you know, she's obviously

0: come up with a lot of great ideas, brought them to market, you know, build businesses and whatnot to make that money. or she's done nothing. 4,000 square foot property, indicates she acquired for $8.15 million, located in the exclusive seaside community of Port Dume. Dume, it's D-U-M-E, not D-O-O-M.
1: Port Dume.
0: Is Dr. Dume live there? Any ocean views, multiple wine fridges, golf greens, and enough parking to accommodate everything. The, by the way, the Point Dume is situated entirely within the census tract, 8, whatever the hell. And according to that, it was, are you ready for this? Remember when I told you that if you're considering the neighborhood, you could just whisper the word black into a neighborhood and it would be more black than this neighborhood. 0.2% of the population at Point Dume is black people.
1: Wow. Let's go. She's going to go to the lake house with Sheldon Whitehouse. Wow.
0: I swear to God. Oh, my God. 0.2%. What? 0.2%? What the hell is that? That's somebody who visits every once in a while. That's it.
1: I'm just loving it. I do. I love watching all of the promises that they made about how wonderfully diverse and social she was, the importance of this. It's all fake. None of it's real.
0: Oh my God, of course it is. 0.2%. Even in Iowa, we had more people, in the 80s, more black people than that. I mean, that's like bleachy white. That's like white as can be. Wow.
1: Like Elizabeth Warren white.
0: I swear to God. Oh my God. Unacceptable. Auburn students circulate a list of racial slurs toward white people. Have you ever been called any of these, Tony? I want to know. You know, cracker is the obvious one. You know, cracker is here are some of the other insults that they've published in this. There was a group chat called AU Student Connect, and it had a bunch of, I guess this is for white people, failed abortions. Okay, whatever. Mockery of humanity. This is a good one, actually. Bleach demon. You're a bleach demon.
1: A bleach demon. Okay, so that one, at least that one has a little zest to it. I mean, yeah, abortions. Remind me what community has more abortions than any other in the United States?
0: What is that group of people? Well, I know they're not in Kamala Harris's new neighborhood, that's for sure.
1: Well played.
0: Albino.
1: That's not even clever.
0: No, bleach demon. I don't mind that, actually. If I had a race car, like a drag race car, you know, they always have names for them and stuff. I might have my race car be called Bleach Demon.
1: Why wouldn't you go for Clorox Creature? Then you could at least have the alliteration.
0: Ooh. How about Albino Pig? Albino pig.
1: What color were pigs? Are pigs pigmented creatures?
0: They're kind of pink. They're kind of pink, actually. So there you go.
1: I mean, aren't white people kind of pink? Are they okay? Are these group chats okay?
0: Yeah. Well, I'm kind of pink. My face is a little this way. But my daughter, because, you know, I'm kind of Irish, and I got the freckles and everything, she says that my complexion, my skin tone, is that of a Papa John's cheese pizza. Have you ever seen a Papa John's cheese pizza? It kind of bubbles a little bit there, and the cheese is kind of white there, and then it's got kind of orangey, where it's kind of caramelized a little bit. Trust me, if you saw my arm, you'd go,
1: oh, I'm Indiana. We're the home of Papa John's, of all things. So, believe me, my man. And I'm feeling the references, and again, as a fellow, as a half Irishman, I would love to just say that I endorse all of these, but we came up with better slurs for white people in New York in the 1800s. You're going to have to do better than that.
0: You really did. Bleach demon, though. I kind of like it. I don't think I'd mind that. Maybe it's a great nickname.
1: Harley. Scott Walker would stencil that on his Harley. Absolutely.
0: You know, or you could even have your own motorcycle gang with the leather jackets with the logo on the back. Bleach demons. Hell yeah.
1: Okay, I was going to do the failed abortions. We're still here. You know, make it kind of a mother-son outing, you know?
0: One other thing here. An insane initiative that would have been banned hunting and fishing in Oregon fails to make the ballot. Initiative 28, an effort led by Portland-based vegan advocates, oh, dear God in heaven, to dramatically expand the state's animal cruelty laws, had less than 75% of valid signatures. They handed in 142,000 signatures, and apparently only 104,000 of them were verified. I think they might have, the other ones might have been signed by raccoons and squirrels. I could be
1: wrong. Oh, my gosh, that's hilarious. I can't believe we almost forgot to mention this, my man. Also up in Maine in Crazy Land,
0: yes.
1: PETA and the vegans sent out yes. that naked woman painted red as a lobster. Did
0: yes.
1: you see this?
0: No.
1: Oh, my gosh. And people started showing up because she's a very curvy lady and she's laying Whoa. Naked on a plate. So
0: yeah.
1: people started catcalling her. Well, everyone except Troy Jackson, he's taken. But, I mean, you know.
0: I did not see that. But I would have brought some nice warm butter. You know, it's not uncommon for me to bring that when I meet a woman. Anyway.
1: Man, I hardly know her.
0: All right. This is what we do. This is what we do on Fridays. Tell everybody where they can find your awesome podcast, Tony Kinnett.
1: You can find us on youtube.com/TonyKinnettCast. That's right. New YouTube channel stuff, new stuff coming, including a guest appearance by the gorgeous Rob Carson. Will you
0: hey,
1: check it out?
0: Hey. Thank you, you fantastic Irish bleach demon, whatever the hell you are. We'll talk again
1: soon.
0: Just
1: put butter on me.
0: All right. Let's take a break and come back. This is the Rob Carson Show.
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0: Oh, there you go. Right there. Tom Morello doing Voodoo Child. Crank that up, Brian. Oh, yeah. Ah, that's a great version. I've heard a million versions of that. I'm going to go with Jimi Hendrix first, Stevie Ray Vaughan, and I'm going to go with Tom Morello, number three on this one. Frank Marino was really good, too. I'm a music guy, so I know these things. Tim Robbins was talking to Joe Rogan. Tim Robbins, you know, he was in Bull Durham, you know, and he seems like a pretty decent liberal, to be quite honest. And he was talking to Joe Rogan. Fascinating interview about ivermectin, which turns out it's a brilliant, brilliant medication that Anthony Fauci shut down because he didn't want to get rid of the emergency youth authorization and force everybody to take a vaccine. And here is Joe Rogan talking to Tim Robbins. I'm not sure if he's still with Susan Sarandon. She's a nutbag. Talking about ivermectin.
1: The same thing kind of happened. I recognized that same smell when COVID was happening, when people came out and started asking questions and were deplatformed or marginalized or canceled. And, you know, I followed what you were going through with the ivermectin, which was a drug that I had taken, and you know, I had lost my sense of smell, and a day later it was back.
0: What?
1: So I knew there was something going on with that, and you know, in an emergency, why not find whatever you can treat until your magic potion arrives, you know?
2: It wasn't just that. It was like the completely disingenuous characterization of it as a veterinary drug.
0: Yeah.
2: And calling it horse paste or horse dewormer, which is crazy.
1: Yeah.
2: It's crazy to what, because maybe that would have worked in 1980, when people would have to go to the encyclopedia to find out what ivermectin really was.
0: Yeah. Yeah.
2: But when you're trying to do that in 2020, it's just too easy to look up, oh, look, it got a Nobel Prize for use in human beings.
0: Yeah.
2: Oh, it's great for yellow fever and dengue fever and river blindness. And, oh, this has been used billions of times. Oh, it's one of the safest. Oh, wait a minute. It's in the World Health Organization's essential medicines list.
1: Yeah.
2: This is crazy.
0: Yeah. I have mine in the wellness company. Remember the wellness company? They were a sponsor for a number of years for us. I got my ivermectin. I've been taking it, by the way, ivermectin. And then Membendazole, I'll explain why eventually here. But we're discovering some amazing stuff about it. Hydroxychloroquine, ivermectin, and Anthony Fauci shut it down. Brilliant medicine, as brilliant as any that has ever been made. Second hour of the Rob Carson Show, including the great Mary Walter, coming up. Don't go anywhere.
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5: News this hour at Town Hall. I'm Bob Agnew in Washington. President Trump speaking to reporters at Camp David today said his policies have helped make life-saving drugs more affordable for Americans.
6: So we now have the lowest drug prices anywhere in the world. We're tied with the lowest, but we're basically its favorite nation. So we have the lowest drug prices anywhere in the world from the highest drug prices anywhere in the world. Now, what that does for your health care, I mean, I see these fake polls where the Democrats have wonderful numbers on this stuff, and they are horrible, what they've done. Obamacare is a total disaster. It's a costly wreck. It's unaffordable. We call it the Unaffordable Care Act. It's a disgrace. They never even thought of being able to do something like this. They didn't even try.
5: Former Deputy National Security Advisor to the President, K.T. McFarland, says one unseen weapon the U.S. has in its war with Iran is the ability to hurt that country's economy.
7: And then if you look at the economic part of it, ceasefire, no ceasefire. The blockade has continued. No oil is getting out of Iran. No ships of any sort in or out of Iran. No oil from Iran is getting out. Maybe Iran has some overland routes where it's trading. But by and large, you know, it's now an anaconda strategy.
5: Amazon and tech stocks giving the markets a boost on Wall Street.
8: I'm Damian Troisi, and this is Markets in a Minute. Stocks rose in morning trading on Wall Street Friday. The S&P 500 rose 0.6%. The index is heading for its first winning week in the last three. The Dow rose 216 points, or 0.4%. The NASDAQ Composite jumped 1.2%. Amazon led the market after reporting much stronger profit for its latest quarter than analysts expected. It surged 14% in morning trading. Stocks of computer chip makers also rose and helped push broader gains in the market. The stock market's gains came even though oil prices continued to rise and worries about inflation weigh on the bond market. Damian Troisi, New York.
5: More of these stories at Town Hall.
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11: Good afternoon, it's 103. I'm Maggie Hunter with the latest headlines from the WCBM Maryland News Center. Maryland has closed an $85 million deal to acquire the intellectual property rights to the Preakness Stakes and the Black Eyed Susan. The deal means the state has ownership of the racing assets and will remain in control of the multi-billion dollar horse racing industry for decades. The acquisition is funded through a revenue bond and no general fund tax dollars will be used. Governor Moore says the Preakness Stakes is a cornerstone of Maryland's history, culture, and economy, and the decision preserves the state's position as a key power player in the Triple Crown for generations to come. And police say a 16-year-old is charged with attempted first-degree murder in connection with a July 22nd shooting on Bowley's Lane. The 16-year-old victim was shot in the upper body and taken to a hospital in critical condition. In a moment, a look at sports and the Fox 45 Weather Authority forecast next.
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11: The Orioles have acquired Jake Rogers in a trade with the Detroit Tigers, and the Tigers are getting O's minor league right-hander Zane Barnhart. 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
16: From the Fox 45 Weather Authority team, I'm meteorologist Justin Chambers. Not a bad afternoon for your Friday. A mix of sun and clouds and temps in the mid to upper 80s. Definitely a little bit warmer. Saturday also stays dry, but temps will be back to the lower 90s, tracking rain showers and some storms on Sunday. From the Fox 45 Weather Authority, I'm meteorologist Justin Chambers for Talk Radio 680 WCBM.
11: 83 degrees in Falston, 77 in Ocean City, and 83 in Perry Hall. 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
0: It is, and by the grace of God, it is finally Friday. I'm going to be taking a couple days off next week, a little bit sooner than I thought. I am going to be driving my daughter back to Kansas City, and she's got her vehicle here, and it doesn't feel terribly comfortable driving across country 18 hours by herself, and my son just landed a job. So I'm going to take a couple days off, load her stuff back in the truck, and then drive across the country and then fly back the following Saturday. So late in the week, I'll be taking a few days off and heading there. And it's bittersweet for me because I got to tell you, I've really enjoyed having her here. I want to just a point of personal privilege. My daughter, she's an artist, right? She's going to art school. And I told her, it's great you're going to art school, but you got to make a living doing art. So that's got to be a part of your curriculum. You cannot just do pretty little paintings and all this crap. You've got to figure out a way to monetize. That's it. I've been on her rear end about this forever. Guess what? She's now getting commissions. Guess what? She paid her rent this month with commissions, with money she made from commissions. People are commissioning her to create characters, and she draws them. Some of these characters take 6-8 hours to make, and they're completely original, and she paid rent with her art. Kaboom! So there you go. That's number one. I mean, number one, I remember years ago, I was going to school, Northwest Missouri State University, home of the mighty Bearcats, thank you very much. They've got a really nice broadcast program there. And there was a teacher there named Dr. Steve. He doesn't talk to me anymore because I'm a Trump supporter. But Dr. Steve, I remember, walked in one of his lectures and he said, but above all things, when you are a broadcaster or involved in broadcasting, number one, you've got to make money. That's what he said. Now he's, you know, he's academic. He's been an academic for 25 years, and he's a complete lefty. But that's the way it is. You got to make a living at it. That's all there is to it. Got to make a living at it. All right. But I'm going to miss having my daughter around. And, you know, that'll that. Now I can finally have women back in the apartment. Like that ever happened. It's also been nice to have the dog there. My little Shih Tzu last night. She had a date actually with another Shih Tzu. This little old lady who lives in the. So she brought her Shih Tzu over. He's a male, and of course Desi would have nothing to do with him. It was funny. It was funny. Musk plans a massive push for GOP in the midterms. This is great because, you know, the Democrats have had Act Blue. The Democrats have had Neville Singham. The Democrats have had George Soros and all of these others, all these other billionaires and whatnot. And Musk is resuscitating his dormant super PAC, America PAC, which spent more than $260 million to help get Trump elected in 2024. Going to focus on door-knocking, digital advertising, direct mail aimed at turning out the conservative base. And we need to get out. We need to be out. This is good. This is very, very, very, very good. He is the guy, by the way, who saved free speech by buying Twitter. I cannot thank him enough for doing that, by the way. I was digging through a bunch of articles that I saved about the censorship industrial complex. I'm going to share them next week with you. I also have a bunch of stories about Fauci that I saved because I knew all of those things we were going through in 2020, anywhere from 2019 to 2023. I knew they were historic, and we would look back on them as the time of great, we became a dictatorship. So, GOP super PACs and committees have $300 million plus the advantage over the Democrat counterparts. That doesn't include $400 million sitting in Trump's MAGA Inc. super PAC. Republicans hoping their money will offset the political environment favoring Democrats. I don't know why the hell it's favoring Democrats because they're freaking insane. They are freaking insane. Don't believe me? Believe me because they are. They're nuts. Here's Jesse Waters talking about the insane Democrat Party.
19: A bunch of people sit around the room and say, how much kind of crazy we cram into our platform?
0: That's obviously John Fetterman.
19: And now it's like, oh yeah, let's abolish everything.
20: When a child is 3 years old, you know what their favorite thing to do is? Break stuff. Yeah. They like the sound it makes. Yeah. They like watching the pieces scatter, hear it shatter. It's fun. Yeah. It's cause and effect. They're realizing that they have the power to break stuff. Makes them feel good. They like breaking better than building. Communists are at that stage developmentally. They want to abolish the presidency, the Senate, Pentagon, police, prisons, and of course, ICE.
1: I think that ICE should be abolished and that the people at the head of this agency
21: and the
1: people that
21: stay.
1: Are shooting people en masse, the ICE agents that are killing people should be prosecuted
21: should
1: and held accountable
21: stay?
1: Under
21: so
1: United States courts
21: stay.
1: Of law. Let's be clear about who we're ascribing criminality to.
22: Yeah, I'm going to tell you right now, when it comes to communism, there are a whole lot of us who will fight to the death, although we won't do the dying. We're not going to let our country become this. We are not going to. Let our country become this. I'm telling you, homeboys and hillbillies and Hebrews come together. Bernie Moreno was explaining why the DSA loved what Tony Fauci did to the country.
23: Ultimately, what these communists, by the way, I think it's way too nice to call them socialists, what they want is to control us, Sean. Yeah. This is about controlling America.
22: That's why the masks. Remember what I told you about the masks? They broadcast fear.
23: American people. He treated us like lab rats.
22: It also shows that you're down, that you have submitted.
23: And that's what you want to give power to Democrats. So
22: you are under control.
23: So listen, communists in this country, they will take away your freedoms, they'll take away your liberties, they'll control you, they'll replace you. They want to systematically destroy this country, and that's why Fauci is their hero.
22: Yeah.
23: He got to do what they only fantasize about, which is total and complete control of the American people.
22: Yeah, you got to tell them where they where they could go, what businesses could be open, what church shutting down the churches, which they want to do. Among other things, it really was quite breathtaking. Adam Schiff is a weasel, one of the most despicable human beings ever. I mean, despicable. I don't know how you could possibly think that he is a likable individual or a decent or a respectable person. Honestly, even if you're a Democrat, disgusting human being. The Democrat Party has let the vampires into the party. Into the house. Welcome the vampires. What happens when the vampires are welcome to the house? Everybody dies. Adam Schiff doesn't know that his wing of the party is already dead.
24: Over a third, actually, of Democrats now identify as, we've got a new poll out here at CNN tonight, which finds
22: Aaron Burnett asking
24: about just over a third, actually, of Democrats now identify as Democratic Socialists. 59% of them, right? So 60% are younger than the age of 45. Are you on board with this? Do you see this as, accept this, that this is where your party's going? And are you good with it?
25: Look, I think we're a big tent party. Wow. I think we should be a big tent party. And I would rather be in that big tent in the majority than be a smaller party that is stuck forever in the minority.
22: The Democrat Party will elect Satan himself if they think Satan can win, even knowing that Satan will take over the world and plunge humanity into turmoil and suffering. They don't freaking care. They're really awful people. Really, really awful, awful people. There's this woman named Francesca Hong. She is a Democrat socialist in the state of Wisconsin. She's running for governor. If she becomes the governor of Wisconsin, people will stream out of the state of Wisconsin. Wisconsin will become a dystopian hellhole.
26: The national DSA has recently passed a platform that including things like abolishing the Senate, prisons, and ICE. You say that you don't agree with some parts of their national platform.
22: Now, what you're going to hear from her is a complete lie. Everything that she says is a lie.
26: Are you trying to have it both ways by embracing that label, but also backing away from some aspects of the platform?
27: So I do not have the endorsement from the National DSA and this recent platform that was released. There are issues that I disagree on, but my values and my principles are rooted in democracy, in fairness.
22: No, they're not.
27: In human rights.
22: No, they're not.
27: And ensuring that we are fixing a rape system that doesn't put working class people first. And we are a campaign focused.
22: That's an absolute fabrication.
27: On the work and the workers.
22: We have the richest working class in the world.
26: So you may distance yourself from the National Party, but you do consider yourself a Democratic Socialist, right?
22: Ah, listen.
27: Yes, because it allows me to make sure that the policies...
22: She just admitted what she said she wasn't.
27: ...that we are supporting, the universal policies that will build permanent affordability, universal child care, paid leave for all, investing in that care economy with...
22: And you'll become Cuba. Sean Hannity looked through her social media. She's down with every communist idea from the DSA.
2: Again, her name, Francesca Hong, that she proudly posted.
22: By the way, at the end of this, you're going to hear my theme song for her.
2: Posted on X, quote, police exist to uphold white supremacy. Defund them, abolish, reform cannot be an option.
22: Yep.
2: Or just to drive the point home, she also tweeted her plans as a local government official, quote, one, defund police, two, defund police, three, defund police,
22: yeah.
2: Four, defund police, five, crap.
22: If you idiots in Wisconsin vote this woman in, you deserve what you get.
2: 2021 budget. Look at
22: you idiots in Madison.
2: This more recently, she did find one acceptable use of law enforcement as governor. She would want to command the National Guard to arrest federal ICE agent.
27: I don't want us to continue to rely on law enforcement, but if the National Guard has to be out here arresting ICE agents, like that's...
2: Now, despite the
22: that would be the start of a civil war.
2: House from her campaign, she also called in writing for the U.S. Senate to be abolished.
22: Yeah.
2: In 2020,
22: yeah.
2: She suggested that it was racist for white people to mention the origins of COVID-19.
22: Okay, it's time for her theme song. Her name, Francesca Hong.

0: go.
1: That's her official theme song, Hong Kong Phooey. That's a Gen X cartoon. That was, we had terrible cartoons when I was growing up. We had, Hong Kong Phooey, Scatman Crothers singing the theme song with the only good thing about it. Inch High Private Eye, Grape Ape, and Jabberjaw. And then to top it all off, the worst of the worst, the Laugh Olympics. Yeah. And look, and we're not even messed up like Gen Z. Unbelievable. Let's take a break and come back. This is the Rob Carson Show.
2: Here's the deal. The government is over $38 trillion in debt, which means the IRS isn't slowing down. And the tax code is complex and unforgiving. 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
11: But in most places on earth, they believe that your rights come from your government and from your laws. 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
0: Who would it now?
1: And the Democrat Socialists of America don't believe in God. They don't. This is happening in Spain.
4: Our video here, chaos at the border of Spain's North African enclave in Morocco. This is a city called Ceuta. You're watching as thousands of migrants break through the fence and completely overwhelm the border police. Their video.
1: This is what they did in America for 4 years under Joe Biden.
4: Showing huge groups of people, mostly young military-age guys, cramming into a
1: exact same thing.
4: Inflatable tubes are arriving on shore in other ways. Some of them waiting in the water as they break through the gates to get to the other side. Sandra, this is reminiscent of kind of what we saw during the open border.
1: Yeah, it's all the same damn thing. A survey, this here's why. Do you want to know why they're doing this in Spain? Would you, want to hear it? They've got a socialist in charge, and that socialism is failing. Survey in Spain found 6 out of 10 Spaniards hold a negative opinion of Spain's current legislative term and socialist Prime Minister Pedro Sanchez's government, with as many as a third strongly condemning the legislature as disastrous, nefarious, and ruinous. So what they're doing is they're invading the country to overthrow the country, to eliminate Spain's sovereignty. This is what socialists do. This is what they would do if they won here. We are on a war footing. Spain will now hold elections next year, although the Spanish Conservative People's Party obtained the most amount of seats in the October 2023 election. Sanchez and his Spanish Socialist Workers Party managed to cling to power by securing alliances with minority leftist parties, allowing PSOE to secure enough votes for Sanchez's current 4-year term. So they're burning the house down before they get fired and replaced by a conservative regime. According to the study, 60% of Spaniards hold some sort of negative opinion of the current Spanish legislature against a minority, 12% who finds a good, positive, and competent. Of the 60% majority group of 30.3% of respondents finds it disastrous. Other equally condemning opinions, deceitful, fraudulent, chaotic, unstable, confusing, disappointing. All of those things. Unsurprisingly, 53.6% of respondents expressed a negative opinion of the mass amnesty for illegal migrants. That's why they've opened the border. This SOB who's in charge of this country should be charged with treason and sedition, because this is what he's doing. He's allowing his country to be overthrown rather than him to lose the next election. Doesn't that sound kind of familiar? It's exactly what the globalists are doing. That's why we have to fight them, no matter what it takes. No matter what it takes, we have to defeat communism. It's not going to live in this country. It's not going to. There's 100 million of us out there. Homeboys, hillbillies, and Hebrews and others. We are not going to let it happen. That said, I think it's time for a little good news. What do you think about good news? What do you think of when we have good news, boys and girls? Yeah, it's the winning

0: You know why that's so popular? That jingle is so popular? Because that's one of those Gen X jingles from when we were kids. I'm just talking to the Gen Xers, pardon me, millennials, and Gen Zers, and boomers. That's the Beefaroni, Beefagetti jingle, by the way, in case you wanted to know. Beefaroni, Beefagetti, it tastes so good. You remember that? You remember that? We're talking earlier about the terrible cartoons that Gen X were subjected to as children. Friday nights before the cartoon season, they would do this special. It was an hour long. We'd talk previewing the new cartoons. And we couldn't wait to see them. Then the next morning, we'd sit in front of the TV, and you'd watch cartoons all morning. And then about 11 o'clock, it was Bill Cosby and the Cosby Kids, and then American Bandstand, or my preferred, Soul Train, because the music was better and the women were hotter. That said, Captain Caveman was one that I forgot. What a terrible cartoon. Jabberjaw, terrible. Laugh Olympics, terrible. Inch High Private Eye, terrible. Hong Kong Phooey, my God, Vomitus, terrible. But you know what? That's what we had. That's what we get. Here's the good news. Jobless claims still at the lowest time since the 60s.
1: Jobless claims, 197,000. That's, once again, under 200,000, which was expected.
0: And then between the cartoons, there was America Rocks or Time for Timer.
1: And last month's 187 becomes 188 as we continue to hover in numbers that really were the late 60s. Yeah. 197, though, of course, does comp. We've had some numbers in that area.
0: Yeah.
1: 197 would take us to the last week in April when it was 190. These are unbelievably contained numbers. And once again, I'm not sure how much info it gives us. Probably a lot of fraud taken out of these programs over the last year.
0: Yeah, here's some other good news. Jesse Waters always does a great job running down the laundry list of how we're kicking Iran's butt. We'll start with General Kane here, Jack Keane, I should say, and then all the good news that's happening in Iran as we're kicking Iran's butt.
2: But this is daylight attacks, night attacks, and they're going on for a couple of weeks.
3: We're armed and dangerous. The War Department struck a multi-billion-dollar deal.
0: Listen to this.
3: For more Patriots. They're valuable. The Patriots have been protecting Saudi oil out in the Red Sea.
0: You bet.
3: The Navy also ordered 9 new attack ships,
0: woo!
3: Each one holding 40 Tomahawks and the future hypersonic long-range strike missile.
0: Yeah.
3: And they run on nuclear, so no need to refuel for about 33 years.
0: I know, it's kind of cool.
3: On top of that, 5 new Columbia-class Boomer submarines.
0: Boomer!
3: Over 20,000 tons of pure force.
0: Boom.
3: Carrying the Trident II D5 nuclear ballistic missile. Once deployed, she'll be hauling most of our sea-based nukes. The blockade's already armed to the teeth. The P-8 Poseidon's been hunting the Iranian Mosquito fleet over the strait.
0: Pew, pew.
3: And our Devil Dogs are waiting on our warships ready for action.
0: Devil Dogs.
3: Now the Saudis are joining the fight, launching devastating blows to Iranian militia targets in Iraq. The gay Ayatollah's terrified.
0: Uh-oh.
3: Reports say he's using a body double.
0: Uh-oh.
3: His own caretakers don't even know if they're taking care of him or a fake.
0: Well,
3: if he's still alive, he better stay in his cave, because Trump's ready to slice off another layer of leadership.
0: There you go. That's the good news coming out of Iran, and we are kicking butt and taking names, most of those names, Muhammad. And you know what, Democrats, you have absolutely disparaged our military. You've never supported them, and they've done a brilliant job, and we commend them as they bring down that source of terror for 47 years, whether Democrats like it or not. Mary Walter joins us next. Don't go anywhere.
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10: for News, I'm Bob Agnew in Washington. The Trump administration has announced it's ending the Biden-era Medicare Part D premium subsidy program at the end of this year. That decision means millions of seniors could face higher standalone drug plan premiums starting in 2027, but the president told reporters today at Camp David, because of his policies, America's now facing far lower drug prices because they're getting most favored nation trade status pricing levels in their deal with the drug makers. Hamas has confirmed it will disarm as part of a deal announced by President Trump that also requires Israel to end its strikes and pull out of Gaza. It marks a potential breakthrough in ending the war. A little excitement in space. A drifting SpaceX rocket now on a collision course with the moon. After launching a pair of lunar landers more than a year ago, the rocket's upper stage will unintentionally slam into the moon on Wednesday, likely carving out a crater. More on these stories at SRNnews.com.
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13: From the Fox 45 Weather Authority team, I'm meteorologist Justin Chambers. Nice Friday afternoon on the way with partly cloudy skies. Temperatures a little bit warmer, mid to upper 80s is what we're looking for. We'll be back into the lower 90s on Saturday. A little bit more cloud cover and more humidity as we track our next weather maker. Showers and thunderstorms develop, but not until late Sunday afternoon and into Sunday evening with a little bit more rain potentially on Monday. From the Fox 45 Weather Authority, I'm meteorologist Justin Chambers for Talk Radio 680 WCBM.
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0: Mary.
1: You know, I don't think I've ever asked Mary Walter if you've seen the movie There's Something About Mary. Have you seen the movie?
2: Of course I've seen the movie.
1: It's such
2: not seen the movie.
1: It's such a good movie.
2: I mean, it is. It's really funny.
1: It's a masterpiece. It's an absolute masterpiece. Welcome to the show.
2: It a masterpiece.
1: Oh, I would. Yes. As far as comedy is concerned, did you realize that, you know, the two guys in the beginning who sing, you know, they sing and they set it up, there's something about Mary.
2: Yes.
1: That is a convention taken from the 1960s movie. It was with Jane Fonda. I can't remember. But anyway, it was a throwback to us. What was the name of her? She was in a Western. It was really funny. It was a comedy. But anyway, think about it. But it's a genius. It's a genius movie. It really is. I would say it's Gen X's Blazing Saddles almost. Just as offensive. Not quite as offensive, actually. So how's your week been, by the way?
2: My week has been a little crazy. And,
1: really?
2: I'm going on the air in an hour and a half.
1: Well, all right. Well, you do a lot of shows around the country, by the way. We know this. What'd you think of the Tony Fauci pleading the Fifth 111 times? I got to hear your thoughts on that.
2: Okay. Listen, I know it was on really early in the morning, but I was so tempted to pop a beer or open a bottle of bourbon and just watch this.
1: Yes.
2: Right? And I was just like, I don't know. I'm still in bed. It started at 9 o'clock in the morning. It's not even double digits yet. What do I do? So I was super tempted. Obviously, I did not, but I did have popcorn for breakfast. But it was so good. And what was even better was the left tap dancing to try to figure out how to cover for him.
1: I know. And all of the, what's it, Abby Normal over on CNN, Abby Phillips, whatever, and Scott Jennings, going at it. And, you know, it really is remarkable. It really is remarkable. It's very obvious what this man did. Okay. He is America's Mengele. And now we know that there's no depths to which the Democrat Party and the liberal media will defend the left or Democrats. And I mean, this is it. I mean, this is, I don't know what else. I don't know how. No, they can't go lower. They can't go lower.
2: But they can, because there was no coverage of Anthony Fauci's diary on the mainstream, on ABC, NBC, CBS, CNN. They did nothing. That doesn't even exist to their viewers. They know nothing about that.
1: Yeah, it's remarkable.
2: And when you say something to them, they think you're lying. Oh, you're a Trumper.
1: Of course.
2: No, that's actually, show me. And then you say, and you send them something, they're like, well, that's, you know, Newsmax, or that's Fox, or that's, blah, blah, blah, blah, you know.
1: Yeah, and they say, look,
2: propaganda.
1: Look, here's the Washington Post article on it, and you're supposed to give it credibility.
2: When those outlets don't publish it or broadcast it, then to them it doesn't exist.
1: I know. You're exactly right. It's like the no candy aisle in a toddler. You just go to the no candy aisle, they don't even know it's there.
2: Exactly.
1: You're a wine drinker.
2: No, I'm allergic.
1: Oh, what? You're allergic to wine, really?
2: Mm-hmm. Oh,
1: my goodness. Well, sales are so low in California, the California wineries are burning their vineyards. Did you hear about this?
2: No. It's another thing you can blame on Gen Z. They ruined that, too.
1: Well, also, I would mention it probably not the easiest thing in the world to have a business in the state of California. But, yeah, Gen Z is either not drinking or they are not drinking hoity-toity wine. They like, White Claw and that sort of stuff, I guess, is what they're drinking these days. My daughter does not drink at all. At all, and I'm grateful
2: for
1: that, actually. Yeah, I think it's fantastic. But the fall grape harvest began in California this month. Thousands of tons of grapes expected to be left on the vine. Again, wineries expected to close out in the next 2 years. Industry is hitting rock bottom. That is just remarkable. One of the things in this article I'm reading from Suya Karamangla, nailed it. She talked about the damage that the movie Sideways did to some wines like Merlot.
2: Well, I didn't see the movie, but I don't blame the crash of the wine industry. And then I think it's kind of like what you're seeing happen in bourbon now. You know, wine was very, very, very trendy, and you had wine mommies, you know. and everybody had their wine, especially during COVID. It was all about the wine, and everybody's drinking wine. And then it's so all these people get into it. Oh, you know, wine's so hot, we're gonna get into it. And rich people get, you know, celebrities, they sink their money into vineyards. Same thing happened with bourbon. There was 10,000, you know, little bourbon distilleries. Same thing with beer, right? When craft beer was big,
1: all of a sudden
2: everybody's in it. So it's the same thing. It becomes a glut on the market. Everybody jumps in, and then there is so many that you can only sustain, you know, so much alcohol consumption.
1: I know some people, let me ask you, hard, but. Well, one of the other reasons that I think the California vineyards are crashing is I stopped drinking 6 years ago.
2: There you go. See, it's your fault.
1: But we did the what was the Franzia in the box? You know, we called it recession wine, and then we just called it wine.
2: my mother was a big wine in the box connoisseur.
1: Oh yeah. Wine in the box. There you go. Let me see. I got a whole bunch of stuff I want to get to on the show. Men don't actually multitask worse. They just stop talking. This is a new study. Men and women multitask about equally well overall, but men talk far less when they're under pressure. And that silence, rather than any skill gap, may be what feeds the stereotype that women multitask better. What do you think about that?
2: I don't know. You know, someone told my husband, and it's so true, that women think with their mouths, so we have to talk it out as we're doing it. Like, we have to talk it out.
1: Yeah.
2: Which is fine. Like, if that's how you get through it, God bless you. You know, that's fine. But I just think, I don't know if I buy that. I just don't know if I buy it. And I think to some degree it's an individual thing as well. When you have kids and you're working, if you're a woman, you have kids and you're working, you are multitasking your butt off. Your husband goes to work during the day, you go to work, but you're the one responsible for the fact of whether there's any milk there for breakfast in the morning, and you're the one responsible for what's going to happen, what are we going to have for dinner. So I think there's more of the household chores are incumbent upon women. That inequality has never really righted itself.
1: It wasn't that way in my marriage. I did everything. I did every damn thing. I should have made her do some damn housework.
2: Exactly.
1: You know, it's interesting because when I do a task, when I'm putting something together, for instance, I got this cart that I bought for the studio here in Washington, D.C., and I open up this damn box, and there's like 300 screws, and I'm like, holy hell. The greatest challenge of my life was to assemble something in the Newsmax studios without screeching profanity like I do when I put together IKEA furniture. It was something else. It was like, it was really hard. You can't curse in the Newsmax building.
2: I find it hard to believe that when you're multitasking, you don't talk the entire time through the whole thing. So you can be the person who disproves it, because I can't even begin to imagine that belief.
1: Girl, I talk in my sleep.
2: I know you do. I'm sure you
1: do.
2: I don't know that you
1: do. Well, there's a little rumor for everybody. Mary says Rob Carson talks in his sleep.
2: No. Because if that were true, you would have smothered you a long time ago.
1: Oh, God, yes. You would have smothered me with a...
2: True.
1: You would

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0: is a Friday, and of course, one of our unusual suspects is Mary Walter. Mary Walter Radio. Just Google it. She's everywhere. She's everywhere. She's everywhere. Have you? What year is the car that you drive? By the way, do you have a newer car? Do you have an older car? What do you drive?
1: Well, my car is 2017, but we just got a new car that's a 2026.
0: A 2026. I have a 2022 Bronco, which I thought was stolen yesterday. Did you hear about this? I go out to the parking garage. It was gone. It was gone. I was like Pee Wee Herman when his bike got stolen. If you would have told me that Buck was in the basement of the Alamo, I would have taken a flight there. I was freaking out.
1: Did they call and tell the police that there was someone on drugs there because you were battling so quickly?
0: I fortunately have him back, and I actually slept in him last night. It was, you know, it was a very intense moment. So,
1: Wait.
0: What?
1: Why was he towed? What did you do or not do?
0: I parked on the line slightly into the next space in the parking garage at my apartment complex. I didn't know that they hire somebody to go through the lot. And if you're partially in another space, they tow the damn car. You know what else they do, which is not legal? If your tag is expired, the private towing company will tow your car to their impound lot. They're not a law enforcement agency. So I said, you get me in touch with those guys. I almost set them straight. But by the way, they refunded my money. Thank you very much.
1: Well, first of all, you own a big vehicle and you park like a jerk. So that's
0: no, I do not. It's not. It's not a very big vehicle, and I don't park like a jerk.
1: That's a large vehicle. It's an urban assault vehicle.

0: Well, compared to you, what do you drive?
1: Do you drive a Prius?
0: What do you drive, a Prius?
1: No, why do you need an urban assault vehicle in a city?
0: Because I am my age and it's my testosterone replacement therapy.
1: That's what I figured.
0: And it's also a metaphor for a lot of other things. These drivers are taking extreme measures to avoid new car technology. A lot of people are literally trying to find either older cars or cars that have less technology because it's become so overwhelming. All of the stuff, all of the lane departure alert, all of the other things that you need to do in the car, all of the things. Like, there was a story in this article about a woman. She's kind of a slight individual sitting there, and there's a thing. If you start to kind of nod your head a little bit, the car will wake you up. It'll like jerk the car to wake you up. And there are people who are saying, I don't want this. There are people who are like putting tape on their dashboard to show which buttons to push. That was one of the worst things I hated about selling cars, is showing people how to run all the gadgets. But do you know all of it, like all of the stuff when you're 2026?
1: No.
0: Yeah.
1: I don't care.
0: You don't care? You're not going to try to figure it all out?
1: No, don't care. And honestly, my husband drives it more than I do. It's a Jeep Wrangler, and because I was the Jeep fan. I was the one who got the first Jeep. I'm like, I really wanted
0: to... Oh, hold on a second. Your husband drives the same damn car that I do, but a lesser version. It's a Jeep. And you're saying that I'm the guy who parks like a
1: Wrangler.
0: Jerk and I got a monster truck? Are you kidding me?
1: It's a Jeep Wrangler that I'm sure is smaller than your Bronco. Ours is not considered an SUV.
0: Does he have ducks on the dashboard?
1: No.
0: He does.
1: No. No.
0: Is it a four-door or a two-door?
1: This one's a four-door. The last one was a two-door. We were going to go back with a two-door again, but we've decided that we never put anyone in the back seat because no one could ever get in there.
0: Yeah.
1: It was really hard in the Jeep to get to the back seat.
0: I hate to tell you this. The Jeep Wrangler four-door is longer than the Bronco. Thank you very much.
1: Well, it's funny because, we don't live in a city, number one, and if we did, we wouldn't drive that car into a city because it's an urban assault vehicle that it's too big.
0: All right, let me play this. Nick Shirley was out in, I don't understand this. You got Queers for Palestine. Makes a lot of sense because if you go to, you can throw off a building. Nick Shirley asked this NYU student about because they want to get rid of prisons and all this, about the most idiotic thing you can imagine. And I want you to listen to this woman. She is purely just mentally ill.
2: Let's just say somebody who has raped a woman.
3: Totally.
2: Would you like them to be out in the street?
3: I think my answer is yes, even though that's a challenging answer to say.
2: So if you got raped, would you like your rapist to be out in the street?
3: Well, let me finish. Because I have been raped, and they are out in the street. And I'm not sure, them going to jail is a solution to, whatever's going on inside their heart, or even my own heart that, contributed to that experience that I'm having. And I don't want more people to get raped, but I don't know for certain that going into a jail in the United States is going to shift anything inside of their, operating system so that
0: she considers being a rapist their operating system, Mary.
1: Is it me or are there just an unusually large number of these wacky women who claim to have been sexually assaulted? Look at E. Jean Carroll, who wrote a book about the horrible men, and she claims she has been sexually assaulted and or raped, something like 31 times. It's ridiculous. It's just odd. I'm not discrediting what this chick says. I don't know her, but I'm just saying it's just a weird thing that I've noticed.
0: Yeah, and also I'll mention, this is the same pathos of the Manson family. This is the same. This is what the women who fall in love with death row inmates. You ever notice that? Men never fall in love with female death row inmates. There's something weird about it.
1: They don't want a woman who can kick his butt.
0: Is that what it is? Is that what it is? So Eileen,
1: a woman who's more manly than they are.
0: Well, I don't know. I saw Eileen Wuornos when she was alive. She was pretty hot.
1: She was missing teeth.
0: It is just bizarre. This is a mental illness. This is brought on by leftism, and it is something that it seems to be unique, more so with young women than others. Yep. And we also know that liberal women, younger women, are have a mental illness 60% of the time. So not a big surprise, right?
1: Suicidal empathy.
0: Yeah, yeah, 100%. 100%. We got to wrap up the segment here. Mary, always great to have you on. I don't know if suicidal liberty is a great way to end the segment, but certainly a delightful conversation. Will you tell everybody?
1: Yeah, here we are.
0: here we are. Tell everybody where they can find your glorious presence online and where you're going to be on air today, by the way.
1: You don't want me to plug another radio station.
0: Okay, no problem.
1: I'm not going to do that. I mean,
0: okay, that's all right.
1: I would, but I don't think you want me to do that.
0: No, I won't do that.
1: I'm going to be on the West Coast. If you follow my social media, Mary Walter Radio, you can find out. And you can also see all my Newsmax hits and where I'm going to be all over next week. I'm doing all radio. I'm all over the place and with like 10,000 Newsmax hits in between and no sleep.
0: You're awesome.
1: That'll be great.
0: All right, girl. Have a glorious weekend. Always great to talk to you. Let's take a break and come back. This is the Rob Carson Show.
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0: this is not an EV. And it never will be. So with Jasmine Cragen, everything is about race. And now she's claiming that black women are the most intelligent.
1: You need to talk to any and everybody about voting, because as they have the conversation about a monolith, no, we are not a monolith. But certain things apply to all of us. Number one, when they decided to go after quote-unquote DEI, black women, the most educated demographic in this country, somehow ended up the most unemployed.
0: Okay, actually, here's the breakdown of women of color and bachelor's degree or higher. Asian women, number one with 56% compared to black women, 23 or 29%, Hispanic or Latina, 22%, Hawaiian Island, Pacific Islander, 21%. So there is that. And if you have any doubt about the intelligence of Jasmine Crockett, let me just reminisce.
2: Someone on this committee then starts talking about somebody's bleach blonde, bad built, butch body that would not be engaging in personalities, correct?
3: A what now?
2: Chairman.
0: Yeah, Jasmine Crockett is Deb. She is a societal Deb from St. Louis. She is. She went to a private Catholic school in St. Louis. She's a debutante from St. Louis. She just
1: talks. And what we're not going to do is stand around while they pull this bullshit they trying to pull right now. We are going to be in your face. We are going to be on your asses.
4: Jasmine Crockett, crazy as she can be.
0: We came up with this on this show, by the way, right here, yeah.
4: She's a racist from the Lone Star State.
0: She's a Deb.
4: Full of...

0: what she's going to do when she gets out of Congress, because Jerry Springer died a few years ago. So she can't be a panelist on the Jerry Springer Show anymore. All right, hour number three of the Rob Carson Show. Christian Toto on the way. Also, bad news for the mayor of New York City and his pied-de-terre tax. Don't go anywhere.
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3: News this hour at Town Hall. I'm Bob Agnew in Washington. President Trump says his new policies are bringing down the cost of prescription drugs.
4: We're achieving record discounts on prescription drugs. The prescription drugs were going through the roof for many years, and now we're getting record discounts with price differences of 300, 400, 500, 600%.
3: And about 2 hours from the close on Wall Street right now, the Dow Jones Industrial Average way up by 227 points, reversing some earlier losses. Same with the NASDAQ. It's back up to about 181 points to the good, and the S&P 500 up by 32 points. Former Deputy National Security Advisor to President Trump, KT McFarland, says there's a little bit of oil and other shipping making its way through the Strait of Hormuz, but not much.
5: For sure, it's not getting as much, but there are three trade routes through the Strait. The top one, the northern one, it's the Iranian one. There's a middle one, which is not as good. And then there's the Omani coast one, which is where we are escorting ships through. They're turning off their transponders, so there's no real record of them going through.
3: McFarland told the Salem Radio Network that the U.S. would eventually like to see something like a slow regime change in Iran, something the president hoped would happen early on in the war, but it did not materialize. Doctors learning more about the arrival of a devastating disease in the Americas.
6: New research says ancient mummy DNA provides firm evidence that European colonization brought smallpox to the Americas. The deadly disease struck Asia and Europe and eventually spread to the Americas, where it killed millions and devastated indigenous populations. Researchers found evidence of smallpox infection from two mummified individuals in South America, dating them back to the 16th century. Jason Walker reporting.
3: More on these stories at townhall.com.
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8: Good afternoon, it's 2:03. I'm Maggie Hunter with the latest headlines from the WCBM Maryland News Center. A research associate at the Johns Hopkins Bloomberg School of Public Health was detained by ICE while boarding a domestic flight at BWI Airport. Dr. Fatima Ameka was taken into custody on July 28th. According to WJZ-TV, the Department of Homeland Security says Ameka entered the United States in 2023 on a visa that has expired and will remain in ICE detention while awaiting an immigration court hearing. Co-workers have set up a GoFundMe page to raise money for Dr. Ameka's legal fees. And 14 people have been indicted on federal drug charges in connection with an alleged open-air drug market in Baltimore City's Sandtown-Winchester neighborhood. According to the newly unsealed indictment, the defendants conspired to distribute fentanyl, heroin, and cocaine base in the 1800 blocks of North Cary and Woodyer Streets. Sports and the Fox 45 Weather Authority forecast. what's next.
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8: 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Longtime scout and front office executive Jim Russo will also be honored with this year's Herb Armstrong Award. And now here's a look at the Fox 45 Weather Authority forecast.
12: From the Fox 45 Weather Authority team, I'm meteorologist Justin Chambers. Not a bad afternoon for your Friday. A mix of sun and clouds and temps in the mid to upper 80s. Definitely a little bit warmer. Saturday also stays dry, but temps will be back to the lower 90s, tracking rain showers and some storms on Sunday. From the Fox 45 Weather Authority, I'm meteorologist Justin Chambers for Talk Radio 680 WCBM.
8: It's 79 degrees in Hides, 80 in Parkville, and 83 at Sandy Point. I'm Maggie Hunter, 680 WCBM News.
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0: And by the grace of God, it is finally Friday. Finally, the last hour of the show today. Last hour of the show today. Christian Soto at the bottom of the hour. I'm going to go see The Odyssey with my daughter tonight. And we'll see what happens. You know, I don't know. There's a lot of people mad at it because it's woke or whatever. I don't know. I trust my son's judgment. He should have gone to film school. His mother made him go to accounting school. I know. But anyway, he loves film, and I trust his judgment. And he says it's a really good movie. So you know, whatever. If it's a good movie, it's going to be a good movie. If it's not, it's not. There you go. My TV show is called Rob Carson's What in the World? Let me just say right now, we could use the help with the ratings because it's played at 3 in the afternoon on a Saturday. I know you're thinking, 3 in the afternoon, Saturday, perfect spot for a comedy show. No, it's not. But that said, it's 3 o'clock in the afternoon on Saturday. Sunday night, much better. Following Dr. Michael Savage's show on Newsmax. On Newsmax. Newsmax is awesome, by the way. I am in the Newsmax studios, by the way. And if you're tired of the big media, I'm going to tell you, the lineup on Newsmax is so good. I wrote Carl Higbee today because he did a mic drop yesterday. Commentary on Anthony Fauci and pleading the fifth. And it was damn good. And I wrote him this morning. I said, brother, that was just great. And I write Finnerty and I watch Schmidt all the time because they are just great. Rob Finnerty, Rob Schmidt. If you don't know, honestly, these guys are just great. A great lineup every night on Newsmax and all day. And if you're just tired of the same old nonsense, if you're tired of anchors that change their stripes, Greg Kelly don't change his stripes for nobody. All right. Carl Higbee doesn't change his stripes for nobody. Greta Von Susteren, just great journalist. I don't even know if she's left or right. I really don't. I think she leads into conservative. I don't know. But she's great. She's a very diminutive person. She's very tiny, and she's really, really super smart. I see her all the time here. She's a vegan. Did you know that? I know it's kind of crazy. Greta, Carl Higbee, Rob Finnerty, more. 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I'm blessed to work for Newsmax. Again, my TV show is called Rob Carson's What in the World? Over many election cycles, what's known as a generic congressional ballot has been a pretty good indicator of how we can expect the U.S. House to fall during the midterm. The latest Economist YouGov poll has Republicans down 4 points, but the latest Republican poll has the GOP down by only 2 points. Wait a minute. So the Reuters poll has us down by 2, which means we're really ahead by 6. Because the Democrat Party uses polling to depress the vote by saying the Republicans aren't going to win. When is the last time that a Republican for president was ahead in the polls before Election Day and actually won? Ta-da! Any other Democrats? Ta-da! No, they never are ahead in the polling, so there you go. Screw that. In a previous Economist YouGov poll, the GOP was down 5 points, so that's a move in a single point in the desired direction. Real Clear Politics poll shows Democrats up by 5. The spread has been fairly consistent. But the Democrat Party has nothing to show for itself, and they've gone full-on socialist insane. Tim Robbins, I played a little segment of his interview with Joe Rogan. I would break bread with Tim Robbins. I would break bread with Tim Robbins. And I want you to listen to it because the last 10 years has been a series of psyops, whether it be January the 6th, whether it be the summer of 2020 with, defund the police and cops are all racist and it's 1968 all over again. All of it was absolute bullcrap. Erasing history, tearing down statues of Columbus, getting rid of the Dixie Chicks, getting rid of the Washington Redskins. They're talking about returning to the Redskins. They should, because all they're doing is insulting Native Americans. Native American braves and warriors used to call each other Redskins. They considered it a badge of honor. And when you take away a Native American mascot, you are erasing the history of Native Americans to some degree. Because nobody chooses a Native American mascot. Nobody chooses a mascot because they're weak. They choose a mascot to be intimidating. The Kansas City Chiefs, actually named after a former mayor of Kansas City, they called him the Chiefs, the Chief. But the Braves, the Seminoles, all of this. The reason why they're named that is because they want to intimidate their opponents, and they look at it as a sign of strength and honor. So there you go, you morons. But these are all these things that the left has done, these psyops. And Tim Robbins is on to it. He's talking to Joe Rogan about that.
14: I suspect that that whole period of time was another way to divide us, you know, in the
0: he's talking about COVID.
14: Larger picture, you know, the orchestrated chaos masquerading as a revolution, you know.
0: That was 2020.
14: It's there's been so many of those things over the past 5 years, you know.
16: Mm-hmm.
14: Alliances that you're building, and then all of a sudden there's a new crisis, and now you don't like.
0: Yes. Yes, there's always another crisis. You know, you never let a good crisis go to waste, Democrats.
14: Those people that you were building alliances with, and it's just one after the other. And I ultimately, at the end of the day, I think it's all about division. It's all about dividing us and making us argue with each other, not finding common ground. And
0: 100%.
14: That's ultimately the strategy that's been used from time immemorial, you know, for the power to stay in power. How do you get people fighting with each other?
16: Right.
0: Wow. Kaboom. But, you know, the positive is many of us are coming together. Many, many like John Fetterman. There are some Democrats who are showing some degree of common sense, and I believe that there are more Democrats out there who are voters who are not in leadership in the Democrat Party who still believe in the dream of America. I believe that. Victor Davis Hanson did a great piece. Dems' hatred of Trump created this socialist monster, and now it's turning on them. I had mentioned last week that it was like when you send all these kids to college, they hate America, they get rid of God in the public square, they chase the Ten Commandments out of the classroom, they celebrate or ignore Mao Zedong or the Soviet Union, communism in Cuba, etc. And then you badmouth the United States as a slave nation, etc. Eventually, you're going to create a bunch of young people who are virulently anti-American and very, very resentful and awful, which is the DSA. And who are they taking over? The Democrat Party. So they created the Frankenstein monster, and it's coming back to bite them in the butt. So the pied-à-terre tax. Bruce Blakeman is running for governor in the state of New York, and he's saying he's going to get rid of the pied-à-terre tax, which is a tax for no good reason. It is for people who have a second home in New York City that's worth $5 million over, or $5 million at least, and they just decided to slap a tax on it because class envy. And then they decided to mark the people who live in these residences by putting a list of the names and the addresses of these residences, like Marxists have done in the past. Bruce Blakeman vows to axe the pied-à-terre tax, among other things. By the way, New York on the verge of having its first Republican governor in 20 years, as a new poll shows that Bruce Blakeman is nipping at Kathy Hochul's heels. Yeah, what's up, Doc? Yeah, just look at a picture of Kathy Hochul, you'll understand when that one. Here is Dr. Stephen Turley, rocking the universe. He's so fantastic, talking about how the pied-à-terre tax, or the pied-à-terre tax, not a good idea for Zoran.
16: I'm just going to come out and say it. Mamdani's in a lot of hot water right now. Even Democrats are admitting it. And it's not just political. It could be, in fact, legal. He gone done a little doo-doo here, right?
0: If Stephen Turley said he gone done a little doo-doo, that's funny.
16: You're not familiar with it. Mamdani published a searchable database naming and listing addresses of New York City property owners potentially subject to the new pied-à-terre tax on non-primary luxury residences. Mamdani was absolutely giddy when he announced it. He couldn't wait to tax American citizens. But this database actually makes public where these people live.
0: Yeah.
16: Mamdani's administration compiled, cleaned, and organized this data into an easily searchable single database, explicitly singling out, quote, the rich.
0: Mm-hmm.
16: Uniswap founder Hayden Adams called it the worst mass doxing he's ever seen. This mirrors patterns that we saw in Europe some decades ago, where similar wealth address lists encouraged the masses to go visit them, publishing the addresses of the wealthy.
0: Yeah.
16: Historically, actually preceded kidnappings and violent attacks.
0: Yeah. That's what they want. That's what the Marxists want. If Blakeman wins the governorship, there's a real good chance. Well, he's going to get rid of the pied-à-terre, and he could actually get rid of Zoran. That'd be nice. Here's Jim Gossett singing about the pied-à-terre tax on the Rob Carson Show. I know, we have a song about the pied-à-terre tax. That's weird, right? It's crazy. It's cool, right?
17: Pied-à-terre, a new tax that is not fair about New York homeowners. Mamdani does not care. It is sad, but it's true. He is coming after you. The city of New York.

0: Mom Donnie is insane. He cannot explain why for apartment owners he has so much disdain. I hope they will hang tough. They already pay enough. It is time to stand up and call Mom Donnie's bluff. They should threaten to sell.
1: Yeah.
0: If they don't, it won't end well.
1: Go to hell.
0: Tell the mayor he can go to hell.
1: Go to hell.

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1: Bravo, James. 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
7: This is your president. 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

0: Poor little Democrats. Are you guys okay today? That I came in to check on you. Yeah. Every time Trump does something good, you guys spaz out. Would you guys shut up and let him work?
1: Yeah. By the way, Mary Walter, we had her on last hour. I know many of you listened to the whole show. I had mentioned there's something about Mary, which was a movie about 20 years ago, and a very, very hilarious movie. And they have these two guys who sing throughout the movie. They introduce the different parts of the movie. There's something about Mary, blah blah blah. And they walk around with their guitars. And I said that was a convention taken from a movie in the 1960s with Jane Fonda and Lee Marvin. I just remembered what it was. Cat Ballou is a freaking hilarious movie. When I was in college, we saw it in film study, and it is an extraordinary music. And one of the roving singers in that movie was Nat King Cole, and so there's something about Mary. Came, 40 years later, but used that convention among other things. Both of them are brilliant movies. I'd recommend watching both of them this weekend. So, Zora Mandami, morons on commie, as I like to call him. I would love to see him removed from office. I'm hoping removed from country eventually. There's a guy on the Rob Schmitz show. His name's Brent Costantino. And I tell you what, he does Man on the Street really, really, really well. And he decided to go out and ask some of these bodega owners, these little grocery stores in New York City, what they think about the Zoran Moron Zamkami opening these government-run grocery stores, which will fail.
2: Government-owned grocery stores are coming to the Big Apple. And Mayor Mamdani says shoppers can expect a 30% discount on meat, seafood,
1: sure,
2: and fresh produce like plantains.
3: This incredible example of produce in my hand.
1: Plantain, the banana you have to fry to make it edible.
2: Mayor Mamdani says city government is stepping in to make people's lives more affordable. But his plan is set to cost the taxpayers $70 million.
1: I don't know why people are so crazy about plantains. Plátanos. They're good.
2: $1 million, and local bodega owners here in East Harlem say they're afraid they won't be able to compete.
4: I feel it's going to be bad for us.
2: When the government-owned grocery store opens, how do you think that'll impact sales here at your business?
5: The business is going to be slow because if they got a 30%, yeah, they're not going to come in here.
6: At least 20% of our buyers are definitely going to start buying over there.
4: They're going to lose a lot of customers, I have a lot of things here. They're going to buy cheap from over there.
5: We're going to lose a lot of customers.
1: See, these are immigrants who came to America to live the American dream. They didn't sneak across the southern border to open up a Leering Center. These are people who come to New York City, one of the most expensive places in the world, open a bodega, bust their rear ends, frequently probably run their entire business with family members just to get by.
6: It's absolutely going to affect all the small businesses a lot.
4: You're going to be...
1: I think these are people of color.
4: Very difficult.
1: There are a lot of people of color here. No whiteys here, I guess.
4: To keeping open the store. I think it's an unfair competition. Maybe we have to lay off employees.
2: Are you afraid that this business could shut down as a result of Mayor Mamdani's city-owned grocery store?
4: I think so.
2: And how long have you been in business here?
4: About 19 years.
6: We've been here for almost 30 years, and we are about to close.
4: We have, worker. We have to pay for this. We have to pay for it. I have a lot of things we do.
1: Yeah, the grocery store, when they open, and one of them isn't started, expected to open until 2029, they're going to fail. But they'll probably do some damage in the meantime. The WNBA suspended Seattle Storm owner Celeste Keaton from attending the team's next five games after exchange with two fans during Tuesday's matchup with the Indiana Fever. Multiple reports said that she admonished a pair of fans who brought signs into, are you ready for this, Climate Pledge Arena. It doesn't surprise you that this leftist WNBA owner, Climate Pledge Arena, are you out of your friggin' mind? I would never go to friggin' Climate Pledge Arena. Anyway, they supporting Fever guard Sobey Cunningham, who rocks, following her recent comments about transgender athletes. The fans told Undivided Podcast that Keaton directed expletives at them for a sign that thanked Cunningham for speaking up for girls. Here's one of the girls. She was wearing an XXYY shirt because there's a difference between the sexes, and boys shouldn't compete as girls in girls' sports pretending they're women.
7: We're holding our signs and cheering for both teams. Mm-hmm. And this lady, older lady, comes up to us, and she comes up to us, and at first I think she's going to be nice, and she asks, like, what are you guys doing? Something like
8: that.
7: And then it was like, Jesus loves everyone. That's what she told us. And I was like, oh, I know. Like, I'm religious. Like, I know. Like, I know.
8: Nice.
7: Yeah. And she's like, oh, I hope Jesus can forgive you for what sin you've done. And, like, something like that.
1: She reminds me of one of the you know, you're seeing these Episcopal lesbian ministers. And they short hair and just mad about everything. Have you ever been to, cause I went to a church like that and this person took over and I was like, I can't go to church here anymore. It was my ex-friends in Maryland's church. It got all sorts of weird. Here's Brandy Cruz. She's a podcaster. She organized the event.
9: I just wish that that co-owner, Celeste Keaton, had come up to me. I wish that I had been the one, cause I was sitting front row with the girls. There was six of us total and I was sort of chaperoning down their parents.
1: Yeah, somebody just said, Gutfeld said she looked like Roger Ebert, that owner, what's her name, Celeste Keaton.
9: Up a little higher and just keeping an eye on them. I wasn't right next to the two girls, one of them, Annalie Wilson, who just heard from. When I looked over at halftime, Sean, and I saw her crying when she had some of the best seats in the stadium, was so excited to be there for that game, was giddy the night before, and then to look over at halftime and see her in tears, I can't even tell you what came over me in that moment. And then to find out it was the co-owner of the team, outrageous. And some of the other girls who, you know, we had secured front row seats for were also treated poorly. Two of them, there were two white 30-something females. I mean, this is the typical characters who tried to trip them. They also got booed and heckled. It was outrageous.
1: Well, can you expect anything different at Climate Pledge Arena? Honestly, you know, the WNBA is committing suicide. And I say, you know, let them do it. Let them do it. Honestly. Look what they're doing to Caitlin Clark. The highest scoring college basketball player of all time, and they are so freaking I guess, what do you call it when you're straight phobic, all right, so straight phobic, so left of center, so suicidal, that they would cheer on men becoming women to compete with women. Let's see, I don't know, an NBA player pretend to be a woman who's, you know, a mediocre player, sits on the bench, come over and play in the WNBA and kicks the butt. I would love to see that. Even if he's just faking it, I would love to see that. Coming up from HollywoodandToto.com, the one and only Christian Toto. Don't go anywhere. Shock this one.
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14: With SRN News, I'm Bob Agnew in Washington. President Trump says that his administration has done a lot to bring down the cost of drugs, prescription drugs, for Americans. He says that's because they've negotiated most favored nation trade status with the drug companies, meaning that Americans get the drugs for the same lowest price that any other country could get them for. That's reversing how it used to be, in which Americans commonly paid the most. Former Deputy National Security Advisor to the President, Katie McFarland, says one unseen main weapon the U.S. has in its arsenal against Iran is the ability to damage its economy. She says that's happening because the U.S. continues to block off those Iranian ports. Meanwhile, a little bit of oil is trickling its way through the Strait of Hormuz under protection from U.S. vessels. Anthropic says its AI models hacked into three organizations during testing. That came just days after OpenAI said its AI models went rogue and hacked into another company. This is SRN News.
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12: From the Fox 45 Weather Authority team, I'm meteorologist Justin Chambers. Nice Friday afternoon on the way with partly cloudy skies. Temperatures a little bit warmer, mid to upper 80s is what we're looking for. We'll be back into the lower 90s on Saturday. A little bit more cloud cover and more humidity as we track our next weather maker. Showers and thunderstorms develop, but not until late Sunday afternoon and into Sunday evening with a little bit more rain potentially on Monday. From the Fox 45 Weather Authority, I'm meteorologist Justin Chambers for Talk Radio 680 WCBM.
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7: Dr. Anthony Fauci, the grilling House Republicans gave him over the COVID pandemic.
4: Yeah, not exactly Dr. Frankenstein. I'm thinking more like Dr. Mengele. 100%, absolutely, and it's remarkable. The slobbering love fest that not only the liberal media had, but also Hollywood. A lot of Fauci worship. Here to talk about that from HollywoodandToto.com and the Hollywood and Toto podcast, Christian Dotto. How are you, sir?
8: I am good. I'm a little sick to my stomach hearing those clips, though. But
4: Hold on. Let me take it to vomitus. Can I take it to vomitus? Here's Julia. Here's Julia Roberts as he is walking to the camera for her podcast.
9: So rad that we have maybe the coolest man on the planet right now. Wow! And there's the room. This is intense. Does anybody else have?
4: She sees him.
10: Hello. Hi there.
9: Good morning.
10: Good morning.
9: Oh, this is such a thrill. How are you?
10: Pretty good, I guess. You know, it's a little bit like running on fumes.
4: Okay, did you eat this morning, Christian? Because you're probably tasting your breakfast again.
8: It tasted good the first time, not the second time.
4: Oh, brother, I got to tell you what. This really, you've got a great piece on HollywoodandToto.com talking about not only the Fauci worship of Hollywood is a sign of bigger things.
8: Yeah, you know, I looked at it, first of all, that was at the beginning of the pandemic, and I think a lot of us cut Dr. Fauci some slack. We were hoping that he had the right idea, the right mission, the right information. I think we were all not looking to attack him initially. But then as the weeks and the months went on and the rhetoric was a little bit duplicitous, a little bit flip-floppery, we said, wait a minute, what's going on with this guy? What's the bigger story? And then, you know, several years later, we'd learned so much. And then just this week alone, those diaries, which are just, couldn't be more damning. I mean, this is where we are. And the fact that there are still people out there, and I heard some news clips this week, I couldn't believe it. I think you just played a couple of them. The fact that people still insist he was this heroic figure. I mean, it's one thing to absorb two different news feeds, but this is two different realities. We know more now. We know what he was up to. And the fact that he couldn't say a word on Capitol Hill speaks volumes. He couldn't, anything he said would probably incriminate himself. And he knew that, so that's why he did what he did.
4: I thought it was pretty funny that Jake Tapper was trying to act like he didn't have anything to do with Anthony Fauci this week, even though he's mentioned 42 times in the diary. And he had dinner at Jake Tapper's house during the height of the pandemic, and they didn't wear protection, the face mask, because they were eating lobster.
8: That was one of the things that I thought would bring down some politicians, the Gavin Newsoms of the world, eating laundry. You know, I thought, okay, when this breaks out, when we find out what's going on here, the fact that they're saying one thing and doing another, then it's all going to come crashing down. But no, you know, and I blame a lot of the late night comedians and Saturday Night Live. They should have feasted on that. They should have tortured them comedically. Nope, left them alone. And so that's why Gavin Newsom's still around and looking to run for president.
4: Now, you have school-age kids. Because I'll tell you what, it ruined my daughter's high school. It ruined my son's college. You know, 2.5-3 years of this nonsense in my daughter's high school, missing the second half of her freshman year, and then a hybrid, on camera, and then hybrid, you know, and then wearing a mask for another stupid year. And then my son, two years of college, all the bars closed, all of the fraternity parties are closed, any social organizations going, no basketball at University of Kansas, ridiculous. How about you?
8: It really hurt my youngest child, scholastically speaking, in many ways. But by the way, why aren't we angry? I'm as angry today as I was all those days ago.
4: I am.
8: Why aren't more people angry?
4: I think a lot of people are. I think more people than you think are very pissed about it. And as soon as the first civil suit is launched, I'm going to sign on. And I would encourage anyone who had a loved one who died or had to watch their grandparents or parents die alone, you sue that son of a gun and the organization, the NIAID or whoever you can, and get a part of it and make this man die alone, poor, and ostracized.
8: Yeah, you know, it's not going to happen. Certain things won't happen. He's not going to go to jail. He's not going to be held accountable. But if he became a national laughingstock with his massive ego, I guess that's the best we can hope for. I don't think we're quite there yet. There are still people defending him. Those people defending him, go talk to someone with the facts and figures and then see what you think. Because if you stick to your story, there may be a mental health problem you're suffering from.
4: I there's no low that the left will go to that you could let a man create a virus, pay to have a virus created, and watch 20 million people die, trillions of dollars of economic damage, a generation of children ruined their education, psychologically ruined because of isolation. If I can go on and on. What a mother bleeper. Is Adam Carolla more trustworthy than legacy media outlets? This is interesting because I'm going to tell you something. This show, since I moved here, number 10 political commentary podcast in America. Guess what? Number 41 news. People are listening to people who do commentary, who do informed commentary, maybe even include a little humor, and I would consider myself to be in the same vein as Adam Carolla.
8: Yeah, I mean, that's Adam Carolla shouldn't be a source of information. He should be a comedian who riffs on things and points out the foibles of society. But because he's so outraged, like you are, by what we see, he's going to bring some receipts. And he played a clip of Anthony Fauci from a couple of years ago saying, I would love to testify in Capitol Hill about the work we're doing. That's a clip that should lead every news outlet in the country, because it speaks volumes of where we are right now. But do you think that was on NBC or CBS or anything?
4: Of course not.
8: I didn't watch them all, but there's no way. There's just no way.
4: I think I have that. Hold on one second. Oh, I got to find it. I have that clip that you're talking about. I started early with the show about it. But he basically said that I have nothing to hide. This is back in 2022. And then, of course, Joe Biden was the president.
8: Oh, he's got lots to hide.
4: Yeah, he does. Here it is. This is in 2022, Anthony Fauci.
11: Well, if I become a punching bag, I'm a punching bag, but I am very happy to...
4: I'd like to make him a punching bag. How about you, Christian?
11: ...testify before any congressional oversight committee. I have nothing to hide.
4: I'll get on one side, you get on the other.
11: I can explain and validate everything that I've done, so... You know, it's going to be inconvenient if they actually are out there essentially threatening to make my life miserable, but I'm going to do what I need to do. And that.
4: Now, the interesting thing, I made this observation. Did you notice he would open his diary entries with starting about the number of people who died or who were sick and then talk about the media fawning over him? That's what serial killers do. They kill and then they watch the media to see the coverage they're getting. It's the same damn thing, bro.
8: He felt the need to write all that stuff down. I'm not a psychologist, but there's something about that is important. The fact that he had to kind of enumerate what he was up to. And it ultimately kind of got him in trouble. But, if he thinks that we're making his life miserable, well, you did it to us first.
4: Yeah, absolutely. Let's take a break and come back. New Spider-Man movie. I know, Spider-Man. It's like Star Wars. Can we beat this franchise to death anymore? But it sounds pretty good. We'll get to that on the other side of the break. This is the Rob Carson Show.
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0: 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So we got a new Spider-Man movie, Spider-Man Brand New Day. I gotta tell you, you know, I would say more so than many, the Spider-Man franchise, starting with the original, what's his name, Toby, anyway.
1: McGuire.
0: McGuire. That was great, by the way. I've seen that a dozen times. I would say there've been a lot of really good ones. I think there've been a lot of really good ones. How does this compare?
1: Yeah, it's solid. Yeah, you're right. It's been a good franchise. Andrew Garfield was a good choice for Peter Parker, as is Tom Holland. This is his fourth film. This is Brand New Day. And this time around, he's got an existential crisis because the love of his life no longer remembers him. That's a big plot point for the last movie. Now he's moving on. He's fighting crime, and there's a new threat. The bigger news here is that the Hulk makes an appearance. The Punisher is here as well.
0: Oh, nice.
1: Other heroes mixed in the fun. And I have to say, the squeaky clean Peter Parker versus Frank Castle as the Punisher, oil and water, and they actually do mix. It's actually they work really well.
0: Really,
1: so,
0: Punisher is phenomenal. What is it about? We love revenge stuff.
1: Yes.
0: We love revenge stuff. It's just the best damn thing, man. And it's interesting to see that happen. I think they should have him take on Dr. Fauci. That would be the next movie that I would do. The evil Dr. Fauci.
1: I think that'd sell a lot of tickets, that's for sure.
0: Oh my God, I'd have it out of it. I was thinking about this because my kids got me into like Spider-Man Into the Spider-Verse. That was one of the animated versions, and then Across the Spider-Verse. Those are beautiful movies. I mean, they are, especially Into the Spider-Verse. I mean, the animation is sick, and they're just great. I love that they did that, and now we're coming back to the live action stuff.
1: Yeah, you know, I'm a failed art major. I thought those films were just exceptionally beautiful,
0: oh, God.
1: Different and creative
0: and funny.
1: Wild.
0: And funny.
1: Yeah.
0: And funny. The character Peter Parker was funny in them. It was just really, really enjoyable. Really, really enjoyable. I'll have to go see that. By the way, I'm going to go see Odyssey tonight with my daughter. We're going to see it tonight. So, I like I said, you know, we, you know, we,

0: A lot of times, we as conservatives, if there's something woke or whatever, we won't watch it. And listen, there's a limit for me that I'll be like, yeah, screw this, I'm not going to watch this crap, right? But my son is a very, very learned with film, and he loves film, and he says it's a darn good movie. So we'll see.
1: Yeah, I agree. There are a couple of moments in there. There's a line that I thought landed funny, and of course the casting, we've all heard about that. But you can't discount the whole movie based on those small incidents. And, you know, Christopher Nolan, director, is super talented, and I think he's got a great vision. I think he cares about the art first. And yeah, he made a couple of decisions that I don't agree with. But you look at the overall picture, no pun intended, and it's really an impressive film, with some flaws for sure. I'm sure you'll spot some as well. But okay. Worth seeing.
0: All right. And you also, Barry Worst, wrote a column on your HollywoodInToto.com. Motor City, silent action romp delivers big, what do you mean?
1: Yeah, this is Alan Ritchson, who we know from the Reacher series, and it's an action movie. It's about vengeance. And according to everything I've read, it's got about five lines of dialogue. So it's basically telling the story, of course, action, lots of action, but just through other means. So it's a bit experimental at times. I don't know if I haven't seen it because Barry saw it himself, but it is in theaters now. But I have to say, even though I'm curious about it, Alan Ritchson really shot himself in the foot with his really insane Trump rhetoric in recent days.
0: Yeah.
1: And the film did very poorly the first weekend at the box office. So if you're making an indie film, something that's a little bit different, you just can't do that.
0: He's just an a-hole. I mean, I'll just say it. He's just an a-hole, honestly. And I kind of like the TV series he was in. You know, I was watching that for a little while. Can't remember what it was, but anyway, you know. But honestly, if you're going to shoot your mouth off, shut up and sing, shut up and act. Honestly, just kind of done with all the nonsense. Go ahead. Did you see Tim Robbins talk to Joe Rogan this week?
1: I heard a little bit about it. My buddy said, oh, my gosh, he's been red-pilled. I know he was on COVID. He's actually...
0: No,
1: really
0: listen to this. Here's where he talks about all of the psyops we've been through, whether it be the summer of 2020, whether it be January the 6th. Listen, he almost sounds conservative.
2: I suspect that that whole period of time was another way to divide us, you know, in the larger picture, you know, the orchestrated chaos masquerading as a revolution.
0: 2020.
2: You know? It's there's been so many of those things over the past 5 years, you know, alliances that you're building, and then all of a sudden there's a new crisis, and now you don't like those people that you were building alliances with.
0: I think, and I was listening to him, and he sounds like a liberal that I could break bread with, like John Fetterman.
1: Yeah, I agree. You know, I met him years ago, interviewed him. He was actually recording me as I was recording him, because you wanted to make sure I didn't take him. Yeah, I was working for a conservative newspaper. But, you know, we had a great conversation. And I think he is an old-school throwback liberal.
0: We
1: disagree in politics, but I think he's at least intellectually honest in the Bill Maher mold to say, hey, something's not right here.
0: Yeah, even though he's married to Susan Sarandon. Are they still together?
1: No, they split.
0: Well, thank God. Maybe that's why he's sane now. And by the way, obviously, Bull Durham, his performance was legendary. Legend.
1: Yeah, he's great. I mean, and Shawshank alone puts him in the Hall of Fame. So
0: absolutely. All right, Chris DeJoto, thanks for being on the show again today. Tell everybody where they can check out your work and also your podcast.
1: Yep, HollywoodInToto.com, or just punch in HollywoodInToto into YouTube, Spotify, iTunes, or your favorite podcast provider.
0: All right, have a glorious weekend. I appreciate you. Let's take a break and come back. This is the Rob Carson Show.
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0: Biggie. 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I know. I'm a white boy. He likes rap. I didn't really start liking hip-hop until, like, the last 6 or 8 years. A lot of it's really good. This is really good. This is a very good song. Biggie, Biggie, Biggie, can't you see? Sometimes your words just hypnotize me. It's really good. It's really, and like, it's Snoop. It's Snoop, inspired by the funk of the 70s. It just really, really, you know, bump, bump, bump, bump, bump, bump, bump, bump, bump, bump. I love that stuff. I love it. I love all sorts of music. I love all sorts of music. It's kind of interesting. I lived in Missouri for 10 years. Missouri is considering getting rid of the income tax. Once the tax is eliminated, the Constitution would prohibit reinstating it. The measure would also require a local tax rate cuts if local sales tax revenue increases, lets lawmakers expand state sales and uses taxes. Missouri generates $9 billion a year from income, 61%. Of general revenue. It'd be good. 23 states have reduced their top marginal income tax rates thus far. South Carolina, Utah, Arkansas, Georgia, West Virginia have cut income taxes. Georgia, West Virginia, South Carolina included triggers to mandate further reductions. Okay, that's kind of cool. And people are moving from states that keep the taxes high. Maryland sucks. I lived in Maryland for a dozen years. I was paroled, thank God. They're getting ready to gerrymander all Republican representation out of Maryland. They've decided to go in on the green energy thing. People's electric bills up 85% under these freaking idiots. Dan Cox is running for governor. Vote for Dan Cox. I know a lot of you people, they, I don't know about Dan Cox. He lost the last time. Yeah, he lost the last time. But you know what? How about we make him win this time? How about we make him win this time? Because Wes Moore, the Fresh Prince of Bel Airhead, is destroying the state. There's a bridge over there. It's not even being built. It was knocked down a year and a half ago. They said it was going to cost $1.5 billion to fix. Then they said $9 billion. Then they fired the company making it. And right now it's just sitting there doing nothing. While Wes Moore parades around the country running for president, he'll never be the president. He will never be the president ever. Well, let's see who else here. Reducing income tax will make Missouri more competitive. I loved Missouri. I have, my heart is in Missouri. My wife in Missouri. I love Missouri. Missouri's beautiful. Southern Missouri is absolutely beautiful. Lived in Columbia, Springfield, Kansas City, all those places. And Maryville, Northwest Missouri State, home of the mighty Bearcats. Nebraska, 4.5% interest rate. Oklahoma, 4.5%. Arkansas, 3.9%. Iowa, 3.8%. Kentucky, 3.5%. 8 states, including Texas, Alaska, Nevada, New Hampshire, South Dakota, Wyoming, have no income taxes at all. Awesome, awesome, awesome. Tennessee also, and Florida. Where's that? New Hampshire has no tax on sales or income. Did you know that? We have 4 great radio stations, Benny Media, in New Hampshire. The only thing keeping me from moving from New Hampshire is the winters. I just can't do those winters anymore. And I've never liked the winters. But I just couldn't do it. I couldn't do it. But it's a pretty cool place, and I want to say hi to Jack Heath. He's a great guy, and the literally like the mayor of Concord, a massive personality up there, brilliant man. There you go. That's going to do it for the show this week. Make sure to check out my TV show, Rob Carson's What in the World This Weekend, Saturday at 3, Sunday at 8:30 p.m. on Newsmax. 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Thank you so much, guys. God bless you, America's founder. Donald Trump, he's doing a great job. Our military kicking butt in Iran. And until Monday, do not, for the love of God, catch the stupid. I'll see you then.
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3: News this hour at Town Hall. I'm Bob Agnew in Washington. The Trump administration ending a Medicare subsidy.
4: Millions of older adults on Medicare prescription drug coverage could face higher monthly costs in 2027. The Trump administration says it has decided to end a temporary subsidy program that helped offset premiums for the past 2 years. The program was initially implemented by the Biden administration to lower Medicare Part D prescription drug costs in response to the 2022 Inflation Reduction Act. While federal officials say the financial impact will be minimal, Democrats have criticized the move as an attack on health care affordability. I'm Lisa Dwyer.
3: But the president says the subsidy will easily be offset by the lower drug prices he has secured.
5: We're achieving record discounts on prescription drugs. The prescription drugs were going through the roof for many years.
3: The president says during his first administration, he alerted the media.
5: I called a news conference. I was so proud of myself. And I said, ladies and gentlemen, the first time in 28 years, drug prices have gone down from January till the end of December.
3: At that same cabinet meeting, the president today said he puts the blame on Minnesota officials when it comes to 30 water systems that apparently were hacked with cyber attacks, not Iranians like many people are speculating.
5: Today, I just want to mention that we heard in Minnesota there was a cyber attack, and they blame it on Iran. I don't think so. I blame it on Minnesota because they're grossly incompetent. There was a cyber attack of 30 water plants, and I would blame it on Minnesota and the governor, the corrupt governor of Minnesota. They like to say, oh, it's Iran. Iran should be so lucky. Iran's got bigger problems than worrying about Minnesota.
3: On Wall Street, the Dow right now up by about 300 points. The NASDAQ up by 218, just about an hour from the closing bell. More of these stories at Town Hall.
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8: Good afternoon. It's 3:03. I'm Maggie Hunter with the latest headlines from the WCBM Maryland News Center. Fox 45 reports that new details are emerging about the Texas arrest of an undocumented immigrant accused of killing his girlfriend in Howard County. Texas authorities tell Fox 45 that 24-year-old Darwin Coquemo Santiago attempted to flee law enforcement before being taken into custody. The arrest is now fueling renewed criticism from federal immigration officials over Maryland recently enacted immigration policies. According to the Texas Department of Public Safety, authorities in Howard County issued a be on the lookout alert for a Honda Civic believed to be driven by a homicide suspect. And a convicted sex offender accused of targeting a woman while on the job is back on the run. According to the U.S. Marshals Service, Antoine Taylor, 43, is wanted on a federal probation violation. I'm Maggie Hunter, 680. WCBM News.
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10: 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Starting with the tunnels, first at the Harbor Tunnel, 895 northbound jammed between the Route 2 Spur and the Harbor Tunnel. Get into the Fort McHenry Tunnel on 95 northbound, you'll find it jammed up between Canton Avenue and the tunnel. not to 95 between the beltways. Southbound is stop and go between 100 and 175. In the BW Parkway northbound in Hanover, it's jammed up between Arundel Mills Boulevard and 100. 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
11: From the Fox 45 Weather Authority team, I'm meteorologist Justin Chambers. Not a bad afternoon for your Friday. A mix of sun and clouds and temps in the mid to upper 80s. Definitely a little bit warmer. Saturday also stays dry, but temps will be back to the lower 90s, tracking rain showers and some storms on Sunday. From the Fox 45 Weather Authority, I'm meteorologist Justin Chambers for Talk Radio 680 WCBM.
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0: based solely on race. How is the DSA platform not conspiracy to commit treason with they wanted to abolish everything? Wanted to abolish the presidency, abolish the Senate, abolish the Electoral College. That's all overthrowing our government. Isn't that treason? Why is anybody calling them out on this?
1: It's a great question. I mean, because they're basically talking about overthrowing our government, aren't they? I mean, that's pretty scary. I mean, what they're proposing is insane.
0: Every fundamental, yes. They're breaking down every fundamental of our government.
1: Well, I just want to remind you this. And by the way, Elon Musk announced that he's ready to pour big money into the midterm campaign with his America PAC to prevent these lunatics from ever getting power. Because all progress, as we know it, will stop. By the way, a federal appeals court handed Trump a major victory on mail-in ballots. The New Republic in a state of panic, calling it a disaster for Democrats. And, you know, cheating on mail-in voting is legendary. It's horrible. What's gone wrong? You know, so we're winning. And we also won the battle over gerrymandering, which the Democrats had perfected. And we just finally caught up on. So, look, we got lunatics running. And if that does not motivate every American that loves this country, I don't know what will. But we're going to continue our coverage. All right, we'll update you. We saved poor Lucy, the dog. Now we're going to save Snuggles. We'll get to that. Get to more of your calls coming up. We're going to play the president and his cabinet meeting at Camp David today. Very interesting Q&A. 800-941-SHAWN is our number. 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
3: 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On 95 north of the Beltway, first northbound in Joppa, slow from Mountain Road to 24. Southbound 95 in Aberdeen is stop and go from 22 to 24. On to 97 southbound in Millersville, jammed up between Crane Highway and Generals Highway. And if you headed down the ocean on Route 50, Route 50 eastbound is jammed from Rao Boulevard to the Bay Bridge. 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
16: News at Town Hall. I'm Bob Agnew in Washington. New York City's mayor has a lot of wealthy people with famous names in Manhattan a little upset over his proposed new tax. Correspondent Laura Winters has a report.
17: The Mamdani administration, at the direction of the mayor, publishing the names and addresses of close to 1 million Manhattan homeowners who potentially will be subject to the new pied à terre tax. The residents include famous names. Cynthia Nixon, best known for her role on the hit TV show Sex and the City. Longtime Vogue editor Anna Wintour, movie maker Woody Allen, and pop star Taylor Swift, to name a few. The tax is intended to generate revenue from luxury second homes.
16: That is Laura Winters reporting. Hamas has confirmed it will disarm as part of a deal announced by U.S. President Donald Trump that also requires Israel to end its strikes and pull out of Gaza. It marks a potential breakthrough in ending the war, but implementation faces major challenges, not the least of which Hamas said that laying down its heavy weapons would only come later in the process, contingent on the creation of a Palestinian state, something Israel's current government adamantly rejects. Many of America's allies around the world are growing more comfortable, it would appear, with waiting out the war between the U.S. and Iran, even as the administration asked them to help and speed up the end of the war. University of South Florida research fellow Aman Mahmoudian says it is inevitable that the conflict will involve even more countries.
18: This is going to be a war that is going to be expanded, is going to be enlarged day by day. And the recent events that took place, including the Ukrainians' attack on the Iranian and Russian cargoes in Caspian Sea, is also signaling that there are new parties that they may get involved into this war without any invitation.
16: At the close on Wall Street, the Dow was up by 355 points, NASDAQ up by 249. More of these stories at Town Hall.
19: In the War of 1812, our nation fought and won America's religious freedom. Today, that constitutional right is being assaulted once more from within.
20: Religious liberty and rights in general were under attack. We all of a sudden became the enemy.
19: In the important new documentary, By Dawn's Early Light, anti-Christian bias is exposed at the highest levels of government.
21: I got 6 months house arrest, 5 years probation.
22: I'm sorry, our rights have been suspended?
23: Hard to believe that the instruments of government would ever be used to punish faith.
19: Follow the sweeping investigation of President Trump's task force to eradicate anti-Christian bias. The governmental hostility and prejudice is uncovered, and Trump's fight to restore our constitutional liberties and religious freedom.
24: If we will not be governed by God, we must be governed by tyrants.
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25: Good afternoon. It's 4:03. I'm Maggie Hunter with the latest headlines from the WCBM Maryland News Center. Fox 45 reports that teen mob-style takeovers are raising public safety concerns in Ocean City, where city leaders say large groups of teens are converging on public places and in some cases escalating to violence. At a council meeting in Ocean City this month, resident Michael Bell described an incident involving his 20-year-old granddaughter. They were banging on her car. She's 20 years old, and this was at 12 o'clock at night, said Bell. Bell pressed city officials about the response to the gatherings. And the battle over the Baltimore City Office of Inspector General went to court this week, marking the latest step in the months-long fight over access to records. And former Baltimore State's attorney, Marilyn Mosby, asked followers of a Facebook page previously associated with her political campaigns to contribute to a 529 college savings account for her daughter. I'm Maggie Hunter, 680 WCBM News.
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0: 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At the Harbor Tunnel, both tubes, northbound and southbound, jammed up, and there are delays on both ends of the Harbor Tunnel. Over at the Fort McHenry Tunnel, 95 northbound is stop and go from the Beltway to the Fort McHenry. And on the BW Parkway, southbound at Jessup, there has been an accident. It's between 175 to 32, and the traffic is slow from Arundel Mills Boulevard. 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
2: From the Fox 45 Weather Authority team, I'm meteorologist Justin Chambers. Not a bad afternoon for your Friday. A mix of sun and clouds and temps in the mid to upper 80s. Definitely a little bit warmer. Saturday also stays dry, but temps will be back to the lower 90s, tracking rain showers and some storms on Sunday. From the Fox 45 Weather Authority, I'm meteorologist Justin Chambers for Talk Radio 680 WCBM.
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0: 216, BW Parkway northbound, slow between 198 to 175, and BW Parkway southbound in Jessup, jammed up between 32 to 198. 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
3: News this hour from Town Hall. I'm Keith Peters in Washington. There's a migrant crisis underway through the border separating Spain's Ceuta from Morocco.
4: Spain has deployed the military to Ceuta after thousands of people breached the border with Morocco. At least 9 people have died. A member of Spain's Civil Guards officers says it's absolute chaos. Video footage shows crowds of people, mainly Moroccans, in the water, many with inflatables at a local beach, walking onto land. A human rights official says the Tarajal border was opened under unusual circumstances and people crossed. This man, Salad, crossed the border.
5: We don't have a good life in Morocco. We don't have a good medicine.
4: To reach Ceuta, located on the northern African coast, many migrants often swim from Morocco. I'm Ed Donahue.
3: President Trump says generic drugs imported into the U.S. will face zero tariffs for 2 years, starting August 1st, before a 100% levy takes effect in August 2028. It rises to 200% a year later. President Trump says before implementing his new policy, foreign drug makers would charge U.S. patients excessive prices for prescriptions.
6: A pill that sold for $10 in Germany would sell for $130 in New York. Same pill from the same company, the same factory, the same plant, same laboratory. From $10, and we pay $130. I say no.
3: Nearly all prescriptions in the U.S. are filled with generic drugs that often come via overseas manufacturing and involve complex ownership structures. Another good day on Wall Street with the Dow up by 276 points. The Nasdaq rose 251, with the S&P 500 advancing by 52 points. More at townhall.com.
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8: Good afternoon, it's 5:03. I'm Maggie Hunter with the latest headlines from the WCBM Maryland News Center. A 16-year-old boy was arrested and 5 others are sought in connection with the shooting of another teen last week in Northeast Baltimore, city police announced Thursday. On July 22nd, around 7:17 p.m., Baltimore police officers responded to a reported shooting in the 5900 block of Bowley's Lane. Upon arrival, police found a 16-year-old boy suffering from a gunshot wound to the upper body. body. He was transported to a local hospital and listed in critical condition. And Fox 45 reports that 14 people have been indicted on federal charges, alleging that they conspired to distribute fentanyl, heroin, and cocaine base at open-air markets in Baltimore's Sandtown Winchester neighborhood. And detectives opened an investigation into a shooting that happened at a home in southwest Baltimore on Friday. I'm Maggie Hunter, 680 WCBM News.
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13: 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On 95 north of the Beltway, first northbound in Joppa, slow from Mountain Road to 543. Southbound side of 95 is stop and go from 22 to 24. Now, between the Beltways, 95 northbound in Laurel, jammed up between 216 to 100. And the southbound side of 95 is stop and go between 100 to 216. 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

0: I'm meteorologist Justin Chambers. Not a bad afternoon for your Friday. A mix of sun and clouds and temps in the mid to upper 80s. Definitely a little bit warmer. Saturday also stays dry, but temps will be back to the lower 90s, tracking rain showers and some storms on Sunday. From the Fox 45 Weather Authority, I'm meteorologist Justin Chambers for Talk Radio 680 WCBM.
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3: With SRN News, I'm Keith Peters in Washington. The U.S. Marine Corps says the pilot of an F-35B stealth fighter is expected to live after ejecting from the jet before it crashed in California. The jet went down Friday in a field near the Miramar Air Base in San Diego. An update from the Marines says he was taken to a local medical facility in stable condition. Hamas has confirmed that it will disarm as part of a deal announced by U.S. President Donald Trump that also requires Israel to end its strikes and withdraw from Gaza. It marks a potential breakthrough in ending the war, but implementation faces major challenges. On Wall Street, the Dow up by 276 points, the Nasdaq rose 251, the S&P 500 advanced 52, oil near $85 a barrel. More details at srnnews.com.
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6: 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On the Beltway, first on the Interloop. In Arbutus, slow from 95 to Security Boulevard. Interloop of the Beltway in Ruxton, stop and go from Greenspring Avenue to the JFX. In Towson, left lane is blocked on the Interloop at Perrin Parkway for a crash. Traffic is slow from York Road. And the outer loop of the Beltway in Overly is stop and go from Bel Air Road to Perrin Parkway. 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
7: From the Fox 45 Weather Authority team, I'm meteorologist Justin Chambers. Nice Friday afternoon on the way with partly cloudy skies. Temperatures a little bit warmer, mid to upper 80s is what we're looking for. We'll be back into the lower 90s on Saturday. A little bit more cloud cover and more humidity as we track our next weather maker. Showers and thunderstorms develop, but not until late Sunday afternoon and into Sunday evening with a little bit bit more rain potentially on Monday. From the Fox 45 Weather Authority, I'm meteorologist Justin Chambers for Talk Radio 680 WCBM.
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11: Hey, guys, it's Carson. I hope you have a glorious weekend with your families. Monday, Donald Trump says he's going to finish off the IRGC. Hopefully that will happen.

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3: 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Harrisburg Expressway southbound slow from Timony Road to the Beltway. Now on the Beltway inner loop in Towson, there is a crash. The left lane is blocked at Perry Parkway and the traffic is jammed from York Road. On 97 southbound in Millersville, slow between Crane Highway and Generals Highway. And if you're headed down the ocean, Route 50 eastbound is jammed up between 450 and the Bay Bridge. 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
4: I report on a lot of the failings of Congress in this commentary, and much of the criticism is justified. Well, all of it is. But it's also important to give credit where credit is due. The other day, one of my listeners alerted me to a problem at a veteran's home run by the state of Tennessee. The building's air conditioning units were not working. Now, veterans in the nursing home were sweltering, along with staff members, 2 days without air in the middle of a heat wave. Well, the first call I made was to Congressman David Kostoff, the Republican from Tennessee. Within 10 minutes, he'd already activated his Rolodex, and within a few hours, the air conditioning had been repaired. You know, it says a lot about the congressman that he would stop whatever he was doing and do what he could to help those elderly veterans. They deserve the best we can provide, and it's nice to know there's a congressman in Tennessee who has their back. 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

0: All right, that's going to wrap things up for this week, this Friday. Let Not Your Heart Be Troubled. Hannity tonight, 9 Eastern on the Vox News Channel. Tom Tiffany, Ari Fleischer, Aaron McGuire, the great Victor Davis Hanson, the great one, Mark Levin, Jimmy Fallon, all coming up. Set your DVR tonight. Hannity at 9. We'll see you tonight. News you'll never get from the legacy media mob back here on Monday. 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
3: News this hour from Town Hall. I'm Keith Peters in Washington. There's an apparent deal with Hamas to end the war in Gaza. At a cabinet meeting at Camp David today, President Trump tells reporters that the new agreement with Hamas is a great breakthrough, while it's certain to have its ups and downs.
4: We do have an understanding with Israel. Israel is very happy about it. Israel helped us. And they've been very good. They've been very good about it. Most people said that would be a deal that would be undoable. Now, will it go through its ups and downs? It's a very complex situation over there. The people are very complex and difficult.
3: Hamas also said that laying down its heavy weapons, which would come later in the process, was contingent on the creation of a Palestinian state, something Israel's current government adamantly rejects. Israel has not officially commented on the deal, which is part of a U.S.-brokered ceasefire announced last October. At least 18 people have died as thousands flee Morocco to Spanish territory at the border.
5: At least 18 migrants have died trying to reach the Spanish territory of Ceuta, where Spain has deployed its military, after thousands breached the border with Morocco. Many of the deceased drowned, while others were killed in a stampede at Tarajal Beach. Video footage on Thursday showed throngs of people, mainly Moroccans, walking around the breakwaters onto local roads. Salat from Tetouan in Morocco told the AP,
6: "It's a bad life in Morocco. That's why we get to swim into here."
5: A local official called the situation a serious humanitarian crisis. I'm Karen Shamas.
3: Another good day on Wall Street, with the Dow up by 276 points. The Nasdaq rose 251, with the S&P 500 advancing by 52, oil near $85 a barrel. More at townhall.com.
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3: Here's the Wall Street Business Report.
9: Major oil companies have reported massive profits while the fighting between Iran and the U.S. impeded petroleum shipments. Prices for Brent crude oil soared above $100 a barrel for much of the spring months. Another hacking incident raising more questions about AI security and controls.
10: Anthropic says its Claude AI models hacked into three organizations during testing. This comes just days after OpenAI reported that its AI models went rogue and hacked into another company. San Francisco-based Anthropic says it discovered the incidents after reviewing more than 140,000 test runs. The company says it launched the large-scale cybersecurity review in response to the OpenAI incident.
9: That is Rich Thomason reporting. At the close on Wall Street, the Dow was up 276 points. The Nasdaq picked up 138. For the Wall Street Business Report, I'm Bob Agnew.
3: News and analysis at townhall.com. The president has launched a new initiative to enlist truck drivers for the future. Willie Nelson has the latest.
11: President Trump announced the Freedom Haulers Initiative, focused on commercial driver's license and highway safety.
12: We've already removed more than 24,000 non-English speakers from behind the wheel. We've also forced states to cancel more than 28,000 commercial driver's licenses. Today, we're also taking action to replace these unqualified migrant truck drivers with American veterans.
11: Officials say the goal is to raise safety standards on American highways and prioritize qualified drivers. Willie Nelson, Los Angeles.
3: The parents of four teenagers who died by suicide are suing Meta, TikTok, Snapchat, and YouTube. They claim the platforms caused years of escalating harms leading to their deaths. The lawsuit was filed Thursday in Delaware. The families are from Texas, North Carolina, Minnesota, and Tennessee. More on these stories at townhall.com.
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14: 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On the inner loop of the Beltway in Catonsville, traffic is stop and go from Evanston Avenue to Security Boulevard. In Towson, on the inner loop of the Beltway, the accident has been cleared at Paring Parkway, but the traffic is still jammed up from York Road. Outer loop of the Beltway in Parkville is stop and go from Hartford Road to Paring Parkway. And if you're headed down the ocean, eastbound Route 50 is jammed up between 450 and the Bay Bridge. 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
15: Your Weather Authority forecast. Low temperatures drop to the upper 60s and low 70s. Tomorrow, it'll be another hot day with highs in the upper 80s and low 90s under partly cloudy skies. A few showers and storms are in the forecast on Sunday with highs in the upper 80s. Expect more rain overnight and throughout the day on Monday when highs will be in the mid-80s. We'll have an unsettled forecast through the remainder of the week with a daily chance of showers and storms. From the Weather Authority Storm Center, I'm meteorologist Jasmine Lomax for Talk Radio 680 WCBM.
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17: 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Once again today, Ryan Herbert is here and Lawrence Kiley is here. My name is Randy Cook, and each week we sit down here and talk through some of the issues of retirement. And if you're kind of in that spot right now where you haven't reached out and found a financial advisor, found somebody to help you with all the details of retirement, because there's a lot of them, we encourage you to check this out and kind of evaluate the team from ProStatus, and we'll tell you how we can do that for you in just a few minutes. Ryan, how are you doing today?
18: You know, I'm doing well. It's recovered myself from the 3 week vacation that I took, and Lawrence has decided to come back from vacation as well.
17: Nice.
18: So that's good. And I'm getting ready for the next one. We're going away to the Florida Keys. Both of my parents turned 70 years old this year, and they wanted to do a bigger vacation than normal with myself and my brother and his family. So I'm looking forward to that. It's time to get away from the moderate weather that we've had in Maryland lately and go down to the super, super hot Florida.
17: Exactly. All these people that move down to Florida and then they move back because, my God, it's as hot as the surface of the sun in this state. Yeah, it's so true. Lawrence, how are you doing today?
19: I'm doing really well. As Ryan mentioned, I just got back from vacation. So coming back from Jamaica.
17: Nice.
19: I'm just nice and calm and relaxed. So ready for, you know, the pressure and, you know, high paced, environment of being back in the office.
17: Love it. Love it. All right. Well, let's dive in today because we have an interesting question as we start the show today. I'm going to give you the choice. You can have $1 million tax free, or you can get $60,000 a year guaranteed for life. What would you choose? Well, they did a survey and asked people exactly that. 75% of the people said, give me the $60,000 a year. Cause I guess they got their calculators out and they said, let's see. Okay. $1 million and I take $60,000 a year. That'll last 16 years. The 60,000 for life seems to last a little bit longer. So Ryan, as we look at that, that's one of the things that I think people kind of misplace their focus. They're all focused on the big number that's in their account, and I understand it, but we should probably focus more on the monthly number, and that's where you come in. Tell me a little bit about that whole mind transition there.
18: You know, it really is. I kind of blame it on mainstream media a little bit. I blame it on, you know, the financial industry as a whole, because, you know, I haven't seen many ads on TV for financial planning or financial advising in recent months, but that's because my TV is normally always on like the Disney Channel or Netflix for my kids. Mm-hmm. But, you know, it used to be, you know, Fidelity would have these commercials where, you know, you'd follow the green line to your retirement. There were others where people were walking around. I think it was AIG. People were walking around and there were these numbers over top of their heads. That was their retirement number. There was another commercial where you were in a park and you found a string on the ground and you grabbed that string and you went to the end of it and it would tell you your retirement number. So, you know, pretty much everybody is always focused on growing that retirement nest egg, growing that 401k, growing that IRA, that 457, that TSP, your retirement account. And, you know, growing that number to as big of a number as possible. And I certainly understand that, because you want to make sure that you have enough money that you are not going to outlive your money, that you can live retirement the way you want. You can do the fun things you want. You can take care of yourself. You can take care of the kids. Most importantly, like I said, you want to make sure that you don't outlive that money. But most people are always focused on getting that number as large as possible. Nobody's really truly thinking about, you know, I have this number out there how do I make that into an income stream? How do I make it so that I actually don't outlive my money? And people don't often think about what is my true retirement spending number. And, you know, when people come in the office, we do things very differently than most other advisors out there that I have seen, that I have engaged with, is, you know, when you come into the office, I'm asking a bunch of questions ahead of time before you come in. I'm asking, you know, how much are you spending a month? Do you have pensions? Do you have Social Security? Tell me about your investments. What are your goals? I want to know everything about you before you come into the office. And then I'm also asking you to send me copies of your tax returns. I'm asking you to send me copies of your account statements, because when you come in, I want to have the clearest picture I can of you before you come in, to make the best usage of your time and the best usage of our time, so it can be a very, very effective meeting. And one of the things that becomes very difficult for people to tell us is, you know, that retirement spending number. How much money are you spending on a monthly basis, on a yearly basis? Because that determines whether or not the number that you have, the number that you've been thinking about in your mind, is enough money to get you to and through retirement. And oftentimes we come in and people come in, they sit down, we've worked up a high level retirement plan where we're talking about, here's an allocation that we would suggest for you. Here's what income would look like. Here's the various ways we create income. Here's the tax plan. Here's what a true tax strategy would look like. Here's how you are in taxes now. Here's the lowest we can possibly get you in taxes. Kind of showing you this on a 10,000 foot view. And one thing that is always really a sticky point when these meetings is, you know, you told us $5,000 a month. You told us $6,000. You told us $12,000 a month. Is that really a true number? And half the time the question is, well, I don't really know. I just kind of threw a number out there. I wasn't thinking about it. And, you know, that's the most important thing when it comes to retirement planning, is knowing exactly how much money you need to have on a monthly basis, because that is what determines whether or not your number is big enough. That determines and whether you're going to outlive your money. But most importantly, that is where we start all of our retirement plans. As you said, you wanted to have $6,000 a month. Here are your known sources of income. You're going to have Social Security. You might be lucky enough to have a pension. How much more income do we need to create? And then what are the various ways we can create that income, from, you know, the most secure down to the most risky? And there's pros and cons with everything. But, you know, it goes back to the study. You know, would you rather have $1 million tax-free, or would you rather have $60,000 a year for life? I personally would rather have $60,000 a year for life, because no matter how safe I try to make that $1 million in the stock market, because that's what people think. If I took that $1 million and I put it in the stock market, if I can get 4, 5, 6, 7% over time, I shouldn't run out of money. Well, no matter how safe you make that money, it's always at risk in the stock market. We saw that in 2022, where the stock market was down 26%. And then the bond market itself, that safe money in the market, was down about 18%. It's the same thing we saw January of 2000. If you had $1 million in the S&P 500 on January 1st of 2000, you said, I'm going to take out 5%. That's 50 grand a year. Well, leading up to that point, the stock market had done 8, 10, 12, 15% every single year since the 80s. So that should have worked. Well, 2000 was a terrible year. 01 was a bad year. 2 was an okay year. 3 was a bad year. That $1 million 3 years into retirement was like $455,000 at that point. That is a life changing number. So when it comes to creating income, you want it to be as safe and secure as possible, so that you know, no matter what happens, I'm going to have the income I need in retirement. And, you know, if this is something that you are thinking about, you've been thinking about, do I have enough money for retirement? How am I going to take this nest egg, this number that I have grown, and turn it into an income stream for myself in retirement? Well, I encourage you to give us a call at 866-597-1040, 866-597-1040, and sit down with Lawrence, myself, Catherine, Andrew, any member of our team here at ProStatus, and let us show you what a true income plan for retirement can look like, an income stream that you cannot outlive. 866-597-1040, 866-597-1040, or visit us on our website at thesavvyinvestorradio.com. 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
14: 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On the inner loop of the Beltway in Woodlawn, accident between Security Boulevard and Liberty Road. Traffic is jammed from Baltimore National Pike. On the inner loop of the Beltway in Towson, the accident has been cleared at Paring Parkway, but the traffic is still slow from York Road. And 95 southbound at Jessup, there's a crash between 175 and 32, and it's slow from 100. A bent tie rod can quickly bring a drive to a halt. 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
17: 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And Ryan Herbert and Lawrence Kiley are with us today as we kind of go through some of the issues of retirement and surprises. You know, you get into retirement, if you're doing this whole thing yourself, the one thing you don't want is it's going along fine for 3 years, and then all of a sudden, whammo, you get hit with something and you didn't see it coming. If you talk to retirees, here's some of the things that you'll say. 40% of people in this survey said healthcare costs. They were way more than what they thought. 20% of retirees said they are spending more than they thought. So those were a couple of surprises. Ryan, as you go and take a look at these two and other surprises that you see people, they come in, maybe they've been in retirement for a couple of years and go, didn't see this one coming. Can you help me? What do you see?
18: Yeah, you know, it's the one thing that I always tell people, you know, this study that was done that says 20% of retirees are spending more than they thought. You know, that's one of the things that I try to emphasize to anybody who comes in the office is that those first 10 years of retirement is that's when you're going to be spending the most amount of money in retirement, whether it is because you are off doing fun things, you're doing your bucket list trips, you're going to Europe, you bought the RV, you bought the boat. You're much more active because now, you know, I want to do everything I've been waiting my entire life to essentially do for this retirement time frame. It's when you're spending the most amount of money, and nobody really ever thinks about that. And it's an interesting thought behind it is, you know, we always focus on here's how much money you want to have to spend a month, but then I say, all right, here's what you said you're going to spend. Now here's how you kind of backfill for that extra part. But the other part that goes along with that really is the tax side of things is there are so many myths out there. And for some reason, I can never find them when I try to Google them that there is some magic age at which you don't have to pay income taxes. There is a myth out there that Social Security isn't taxable. So those are the two things that I see all the time is, you know, people don't often think about taxes. They don't think about the fact that here's my income, here's my Social Security. I'm going to take out, you know, $20,000, $30,000, $100,000 out of my IRA, out of my 401k. And oh, wait a minute, this is going to negatively impact my taxes. My tax rate's going to go up substantially. And it's one of the things that we do see all the time, you know, whether people are retired or not. A couple of years ago, I would say 2 years ago, I have a client, who comes just for taxes. We don't do any of his retirement planning. He's a government employee. You know, he's constantly putting it off. You know, I'll think about that later. I'll think about the one that I get closer to retirement. And about 2 years ago, he came in during tax time and he sat down with one of my tax preparers. And they went through his tax return and he had taken out $250,000 out of his 401k or out of his TSP since he worked for the government. and he withheld taxes on it. And he owed to the IRS that year, he owed about $65,000 to the IRS at tax time. And then he owed about $20,000 to the state of Maryland. And he was going back and forth with my tax preparer thinking she must have made a mistake. So he reached out to me because I worked with him for years and years. And he said, Ryan, can you please look over the tax return that was done? Just, you know, I just wanted another set of eyes on it. I think she made a mistake because I already talked to the TSP people and they withheld taxes on my money. And so I went and I looked at the return and I saw that the TSP had taken out 20% taxes for federal, 7% for the state of Maryland. And I reached back out to the client and I said, you're absolutely right. You know, they did withhold taxes. But the problem, Cal, that you're facing here is that based on your income alone from you working for the government and from your wife's job, the two of you are in the 22% tax bracket right off the bat. So number one, you underwithheld for the federal side. And two, the fact that you had that 20% taxes taken out doesn't mean you're not going to owe more money on it. So he thought, if I take that 20% out, that's it. That's the tax on that money. There's nothing else. But by taking that extra $250,000, you raised your tax bracket up. Now you're paying, you know, 28% in taxes. So you underwithheld on all of your pay throughout the year because you're no longer in that 22% tax bracket and you underwithheld on this. That's why you owe a significant amount of money. What people don't think about in retirement is even taking out $1,000 can have a negative impact on your overall tax bracket. It can cause Social Security to all of a sudden go from not being taxable because you were under the income limits to paying tax on 50% of the benefit, paying tax on 85% of the benefit. And what happens when all of a sudden I have to start paying tax on some of my Social Security is it pushes all of my other income up. It raises the tax on all of my other income. So it's one of those things that people honestly never think about because you're always so focused on growing your money. I want to get this number as big as possible, you know, so that way I can hit my retirement date of January 1 of 2028, 2029. You know, whatever that date happens to be for you, that is all you're ever thinking about. You're not thinking about, you know, if I have enough money, do I have enough money for my silent partner in my retirement plan? The government, the federal government, the state government has let you have that money in those accounts for years and years and years and years. So if you have $1 million in your 401k, well, chances are the government owns about 25% of it. So you have about $750,000. People don't think about the tax consequences. They don't think, you know, I have Social Security coming in. That gives me $4,000 a month. I'm spending about $6,000 a month. I'll just take $2,000 a month out of my 401k and not think about it. They don't think about the fact that $2,000 needs to be more to account for the taxes. They don't think about the taxes that have to come out on that Social Security. So it's one of those things that it's just for some reason people stop thinking about taxes when it comes to retirement because there's, like I said, there's this thought is that once I retire, I don't have to pay taxes. And sadly, that's not the case without proper tax planning. There are ways. There are specific situations. We have plenty of clients where we have been doing tax planning on these clients, trying to get them down to that 0% tax bracket. And it is not an overnight thing. It is not a pain-free way to do it because we are going to be paying more taxes now than you otherwise would to help you avoid taxes in the future or get you to that lowest tax bracket possible. But it all starts by giving the office a call at 866-597-1040, 866-597-1040. Sit down with Lawrence or myself or Catherine or Andrew and let us show you the power of tax planning for your retirement. Let us try to get you down to that lowest tax bracket possible and for the right circumstances, the right people, possibly even getting you down to that 0% tax bracket. But it all starts by giving us a call at 866-597-1040, 866-597-1040. Or if you're like me and you hate pick up the phone to make appointments, go to the website, thesavvyinvestorradio.com. 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
17: 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Ryan Herbert is here. Lawrence Kiley is here. And we're talking about surprises in retirement. People are surprised by how much healthcare costs. They're surprised that they're spending a lot more than what they thought. They might be surprised that their Social Security check is being taxed or that overall taxes are more in retirement. Lawrence, as you sit down with people, maybe sometimes they come in, you know, maybe when they're 71, you know, they've been in retirement for a couple of years and go, okay, ran into this snag, didn't know that was coming. What other surprises, along with taxes and other things, do you see that people run into?
19: I think the biggest surprise that I see is, you know, if someone's 70 or 71 years old is, you know, understanding the required minimum distribution of the RMDs that are coming up in the next couple of years. And I know it does tie back to taxes, but for some reason there sometimes is that myth out there that, one, they don't realize that they have to take their RMD or required minimum distribution. And we explain it to them that, hey, you have this $1 million sitting in your IRA or 401k that the government is going to start forcing you to take money out of that, even if you don't need it. And they'll come and say, you know, I'm living off of Social Security or a pension. I haven't touched my account. It's just there for preservation. Haven't needed it at all. And then it's, you know, having them realize that, okay, well, now you're going to be forced to start taking money out of it. And it's going to, you know, bump your tax bracket up significantly. So, you know, does it make sense at this point at your age to start tax planning? Is the benefit going to be for you over your lifetime or is it going to be for your kids, right? If this money is just for preservation at this point and you're not really touching it or needing it, what's the goal, right? So it always goes back to talking and getting to know the client of what is the goal for the money? What are you trying to accomplish in retirement? And if you're, you know, in the later years of retirement or, you know, on the older side of things, right, you're 70, 75, you know, tax planning has to be very strategic. And there has to be a very specific goal for it now. Is it for you or is it for the kids at this point? Because sometimes at that point, doing a Roth conversion may not make the most financial sense. So how do we balance that and make sure that we're still being tax efficient? So that's one of the biggest things that I find is not knowing that there's an RMD. The other myth sometimes is that they don't realize, they think tax deferred means tax free. And just because their 401k has been tax deferred, they, for some reason it doesn't click that, that means that at some point taxes are going to have to come out of that. And they think that they can draw from the 401k without taxes. So they want to take $10,000, $15,000 out. And the real cost of that ends up being, you know, $18,000 or $20,000, not just the $10,000 or $15,000 that they wanted. So it's coming to that realization that taxes is a really, really big part of retirement. And we kind of harp on it all the time on the radio show here is that we need to tax strategize now while you're working early years in retirement. It's important to have a tax strategy in place because you don't want to lose 30 to 40% of your portfolio to taxes. So even though it is a process and it's very strategic, we want to start tax planning as early as possible and come up with a tax plan and a tax strategy for you to be able to implement. And that all starts off with giving us a call at 866-597-1040. Again, that's 866-597-1040. So we can start developing that tax strategy and plan for you today.
17: If you've saved $500,000 or more for retirement, and many of you have that amount and much more in your 401k, and we're talking here about some of the surprises that happen in retirement, the tax bill that goes along with that sometimes can be surprising. I mean, you go out and you're shopping and you look at a shirt and then you look for the price tag and there's a tag there that says how much it is. Well, consider this. Your 401k is like that shirt and you look down and you see the price tag, and the price tag on that, if it's $1 million, is going to be about $250,000 or more because that's the tax bill on that 401k. Can you do something about that? Can we help you get to that magical number of 0% taxes? It is possible, but as Ryan says, it takes a little work. It takes a couple of years, but that is the place that everybody wants to get to in retirement. Let's see if it's possible for you, or at least limit those taxes for you in retirement. Give the team a call. Here's the number. It's 866-597-1040, 866-597-1040, or use the website, thesavvyinvestorradio.com. 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
14: 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In Jessup, 95 southbound, there is a crash between 175 and 32. Traffic is slow from 100. BW Parkway northbound, stop and go from 198 to 32. Southbound side of BW Parkway, slow from 32 to 198. And if you're headed down the ocean on Route 50 eastbound, traffic is slow from the Seven River Bridge to the Bay Bridge. 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
15: Your weather authority forecast. Low temperatures drop to the upper 60s and low 70s. Tomorrow it'll be another hot day with highs in the upper 80s and low 90s under partly cloudy skies. A few showers and storms are in the forecast on Sunday with highs in the upper 80s. Expect more rain overnight and throughout the day on Monday when highs will be in the mid 80s. We'll have an unsettled forecast through the remainder of the week with a daily chance of showers and storms. From the Weather Authority Storm Center, I'm meteorologist Jasmine Lomax for Talk Radio 680 WCBM.
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17: 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Once again today, Ryan Herbert is here and Lawrence Kiley is here. My name is Randy Cook, and each week we sit down here and talk through some of the issues of retirement. And if you're kind of in that spot right now where you haven't reached out and found a financial advisor, found somebody to help you with all the details of retirement, because there's a lot of them, we encourage you to check this out. And let's dive in today because we have an interesting question as we start the show today. I'm going to give you the choice. You can have $1 million tax-free, or you can get $60,000 a year guaranteed for life. What would you choose? Well, they did a survey and asked people exactly that. 75% of the people said give me the $60,000 a year. Cause I guess that they got their calculators out and they said, let's see. Okay. $1 million and I take $60,000 a year. That'll last 16 years. The $60,000 for life seems to last a little bit longer. So Ryan, as we look at that, that's one of the things that I think people kind of misplace their focus. They're all focused on the big number that's in their account, and I understand it, but we should probably focus more on the monthly number, and that's where you come in. Tell me a little bit about that whole mind transition there.
18: You know, it really is. I kind of blame it on mainstream media a little bit. I blame it on, you know, the financial industry as a whole, because, you know, I haven't seen many ads on TV for financial planning or financial advising in recent months, but that's because my TV is normally always on like the Disney Channel or Netflix for my kids. Mm-hmm. But, you know, it used to be, you know, Fidelity would have these commercials where, you know, you'd follow the green line to your retirement. There were others where people were walking around. I think it was AIG. People were walking around and there were these numbers over top of their heads. That was their retirement number. There was another commercial where you were in a park and you found a string on the ground and you grabbed that string and you went to the end of it and it would tell you your retirement number. So, you know, pretty much everybody is always focused on growing that retirement nest egg, growing that 401k, growing that IRA, that 457, that TSP, your retirement account. And, you know, growing that number to as big of a number as possible. And I certainly understand that, because you want to make sure that you have enough money that you are not going to outlive your money, that you can live retirement the way you want. You can do the fun things you want. You can take care of yourself. You can take care of the kids. Most importantly, like I said, you want to make sure that you don't outlive that money. But most people are always focused on getting that number as large as possible. Nobody's really truly thinking about, you know, I have this number out there. How do I make that into an income stream? How do I make it so that I actually don't outlive my money? And people don't often think about, what is my true retirement spending number? And, you know, when people come in the office, we do things very differently than most other advisors out there that I have seen, that I have engaged with, is, you know, when you come into the office, I'm asking a bunch of questions ahead of time before you come in. I'm asking, you know, how much are you spending a month? Do you have pensions? Do you have Social Security? Tell me about your investments. What are your goals? I want to know everything about you before you come into the office. And then I'm also asking you to send me copies of your tax returns. I'm asking you to send me copies of your account statements, because when you come in, I want to have the clearest picture I can of you before you come in, to make the best usage of your time and the best usage of our time, so it can be a very, very effective meeting. And one of the things that becomes very difficult for people to tell us is, you know, that retirement spending number. How much money are you spending on a monthly basis, on a yearly basis? Because that determines whether or not the number that you have, the number that you've been thinking about in your mind, is enough money to get you to and through retirement. And oftentimes we come in and people come in, they sit down, we've worked up a high level retirement plan where we're talking about, here's an allocation that we would suggest for you. Here's what income would look like. Here's the various ways we create income. Here's the tax plan. Here's what a true tax strategy would look like. Here's how you are in taxes now. Here's the lowest we can possibly get you in taxes. Kind of showing you this on a 10,000 foot view. And, you know, if this is something that you are thinking about, you've been thinking about, do I have enough money for retirement? How am I going to take this nest egg, this number that I have grown, and turn it into an income stream for myself in retirement? Well, I encourage you to give us a call at 866-597-1040, 866-597-1040, and sit down with Lawrence, myself, Catherine, Andrew, any member of our team here at ProStatus, and let us show you what a true income plan for retirement can look like, an income stream that you cannot outlive. 866-597-1040, 866-597-1040, or visit us on our website at thesavvyinvestorradio.com. 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Right at the top of the page is a button that says schedule my call without ever having to pick up the phone.
17: Lawrence, I was reading a pretty good article about income, and it said that there's two kinds of money. There's money that you go get, and then there's money that comes to you. All right. So they said people in retirement, if they have money with it, they have to sell something, they have to withdraw something, they have to go get the money themselves, they'll spend about 50 cents on every dollar. But if you have money deposited into your accounts, like Social Security, like a pension, like an annuity, you'll spend 80 cents of every dollar. So to develop that income that we're talking about here actually gives people kind of the permission to go and spend and probably enjoy their retirement a little bit more. Have you found that as you're sitting down with people and developing these paychecks?
19: Yeah, I mean, I think that's exactly what it is developing another paycheck, right? Because if you think about it, when you're working, you know that every 2 weeks or every week or every month, you're getting more, you have more income coming in, regardless of, you know, what you spend in a month. You know, in this particular month, you might spend a little bit more than the next, but you know that every single month you're getting a paycheck. So that's what we're trying to create, you know, with retirement income, is another source of income, another stream of income, another paycheck that regardless of what the market is doing or what your portfolio is doing or what you have in your portfolio, you're getting a paycheck for the rest of your life. So you're not worried about, you know, you're not seeing that account deplete or depending on, you know, market fluctuations. You're knowing that regardless of what happens, I have another paycheck coming in. And that allows you kind of that, you know, that deep breath, that relaxation to know that every single month, I have another stream of income coming in. I'm going to replenish my checking account. I'm able to spend what I want to spend. I'm able to, you know, go grocery shopping, go out to eat, pay my car note, whatever, you know, you need to facilitate in that month, you know, you're able to do it because every single month you have another paycheck coming in. So when we develop our plans, that's really the goal, is how do we make sure, how do we show you that you're going to have this stream of income coming in? And if there's any type of shortfall, how do we create an additional stream of income? So you're going to have that money coming in month over month. And I think, you know, referencing back to what Ryan said, having the $60,000 a year or the $1 million, you know, that's what we show in our plans. We meet with a lot of radio callers all the time that come into the office, and a lot of times they're doing their due diligence where they're meeting with other advisors to figure out what might be the best fit for them. And a lot of times what I hear is, you know, I met with so-and-so advisor and they told me that, you know, I can spend X amount per year. And it's really kind of digging deep into that, is do you need to spend X amount, or you have the ability to spend this certain dollar amount? How do you actually make that happen? Because anyone can run an analysis that shows, you know, this $1 million is going to last you this amount, or you're able to spend this. But we like to then go deeper into that and show you on paper, this is exactly how that income is going to be generated. These are the sources you have. You have Social Security, you have a pension, or you have rental income. And this is how we create that additional stream of income. And we create this income bucket for you, to where that's going to generate that income need you need for the rest of your life. But then you have the leftover assets that we can invest aggressively or conservatively. But we're not worried about that as much, because we have the income generated for you for the rest of your life. We've secured that income, and now the rest of the portfolio can be the extras. That can be, you know, I want to go on a bigger vacation, or I'm paying for a child's wedding, or HVAC blew up and I need to replace that. You have all that extra, you know, that portfolio balance for the extras and emergencies and the fun stuff, but you know, regardless of that, I have the income stream coming in I need for the rest of my life.
17: Well, right now your main source of income is your job, and you get paid every 2 weeks, but in retirement, where does the income come from? You've saved all this money. You got Social Security coming in. Maybe there's a pension coming in. And your 401k, how does that work? How does it become a paycheck? Well, let's sit down and talk through that. 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And there you're going to see a button that says schedule a call. And what that does is it starts the process, and we're going to get a phone call going, and we'll sit down for 15 minutes and talk through what you've done for retirement, what you want to do in retirement, where you've saved your money, what's going on like that. And then if that leads to, hey, I think we can probably help, sit down in the office and really spread the papers out and really go to work in helping you develop the income that you want, that paycheck that you need in retirement, and then paying attention to all the other details of retirement. Give the team a call. It's 866-597-1040, 866-597-1040, or thesavvyinvestorradio.com. Start right there and click on the button that says schedule a call. We're going to take a break, and when we come back, oh, I know you've done it. You've put your retirement math into ChatGPT and you got an answer. Am I going to be okay in retirement or not? Is that a good thing? Can you get a false positive from something like that? We're going to talk through that one coming up next on the Savvy Investor Radio Show and Podcast.

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Headed into the city on 395, traffic is slow from 95 to Conway Street. On the inner loop of the Beltway in Hillthorpe, slow from Hollins Ferry Road to 95. Inner loop of the Beltway in Catonsville is stop and go from Baldwin National Pike to Security Boulevard. And in Towson on the inner loop of the Beltway.

0: Show and podcast with the team at ProStatus Financial. Ryan Herbert is here. Lawrence Kiley is here. My name is Randy Cook. And each week as we sit down here and try to answer some of the questions that you might have about retirement. And I know I've done this, guys. I know that a lot of people that you talk to have done this as well. They'll use retirement calculators. They'll use ChatGPT. They'll use all sorts of different things to try to figure out if they're going to be okay in retirement. And then they come to you. And now it's time for you to do the math on retirement, because sometimes those retirement calculators and things can give you a false positive. It can say, yeah, you're going to be just fine. So then you don't do anything. You don't do anything about retirement. Then you sit down with Ryan and Ryan goes, okay, we got a little work to do here. Ryan, have you ever seen that happen where somebody comes in all confident, believing everything's going to be okay, and you find maybe that's not the case? We got some work to do.
1: You know, I do think that oftentimes retirement calculators in general, whether it's ChatGPT or the tools that Fidelity has on their website, that Schwab has on their website, even one of the tools that we use, you know, they're all essentially using Monte Carlo simulators. And that is exactly what it sounds like. Monte Carlo being, you know, one of the biggest gambling places in the world. You know, it's plugging all of your information into the software. You're putting your age, when you're going to retire, how much you're spending net now, how much you're saving in your retirement plans now, what you're invested in, how much risk you're taking, and you're basically setting a projected rate of return. And then what this software does is it's rolling the dice, theoretically rolling the dice and saying, year one, your return is X. Year five, your return is Y. Year 10, it's Z, and so on and so forth. So every single year, it's creating a hypothetical return. And then at the very end of it, you know, some of them do things differently. I've seen some that gives you three scenarios where it says, if the market underperforms the historical average that we've seen, here's your chance of success. If it does pretty much right on average, here's your probability of success. And then, you know, if the market overperforms, here's your probability of success. So it does a good job, in my opinion, of giving you an idea of what retirement can be like. What Lawrence and I use the program for is, you know, that's our starting point for, you know, here's everything you said you had. Here's how much money you have. Here's how much you said you want to be able to spend. And the answer for some people is, well, you know, it's $5,000 a month, but I'd like to have more, but they don't really know how much higher that number is. So it can give us a good idea of, do you have enough money for retirement? It gives us an idea of a spending range for those people that are unsure of it, but it doesn't actually give you any actionable steps for here's exactly how you make it happen. And that I think is a pitfall, because it gives you this false sense of security of saying, hey, this computer program said I can make it. You know, I have $1 million. I have $2 million. I'm spending $6,000 a month. This computer program says I can make it. I don't need to do anything different. I'm just going to keep everything going. And, you know, that can lead you to taking on more risk than you need to take. It can lead you to taking on less risk than you need to take. It can lead to not taking account for taxes. It can lead to also not setting up your income in retirement. And that's one of the biggest things that people miss, is the myth out there that, once again, I feel has been perpetuated by the mainstream financial advising, you know, Fidelity, Vanguard, Schwab, T. Rowe Price. They all put these studies out there that says, you know, you can withdraw 4% of your money or 3% of your money every single year. And statistically speaking, you never run out of money. And while that certainly can be the case, it really is dependent upon what happens in the market. And, you know, there is a chart that I love showing whenever I'm talking about income and retirement that says, if we take the S&P 500 from January 1 of 2000 and we run it through December 31st of 2020, the 20 years, the most recent 20 years of the market. If you have $1 million and you were withdrawing 5%, 4% a year, and you left your money in the S&P 500, well, if you retired on January 1 of 2000, well, 2000 was a bad year in the market. 01 was a bad year in the market. 2002 was okay. 2003 was a bad year. So that 5% a year that you're taking out on $1 million

0: $50,000 a year. That's how much I need to live on, plus my Social Security, plus my pension. Well, all of a sudden, after three bad years in the market, your $1 million is now $455,000 a year. No longer are you taking out the safe number, and I'm using my air quotes, that safe 5% number, because that's what it used to be prior to 2000, was you could take out 5% a year, never run out of money. All of a sudden, well, 5% on $455,000 is not $50,000 a year. Now I'm taking out in excess of 10% per year. And that means the market has to do even better than what I was originally thinking. Now, on the flip side to it, if you take those years, 2020 through 2000, and flip them, so your starting point is January 1 of 2020, and your ending point is December 31st of 2000, well, that $1 million is worth like $3.5 million at that point. It certainly works. So the question really then becomes, what is the next 20 years going to look like in the stock market? What's the next 30? What's the next 40 years going to look like? Every 6 to 7 years, we have a pullback in the market of 20 to 35%. The average length of that time is about 18 months. So are you retiring several years before that point happens? Are you retiring right before that happens? Those are all the factors of just putting your money out there in the market, using those computer programs to simulate what's going to happen in the market. And depending what period of the stock market's looking at, it may or may not even have a market downturn built into it. So, you know, you really want to create a plan. And that's where we like to take that extra step. That's what we're showing you, is here's what that retirement projection says. Here's what your number said that you brought to me. Here's what your advisor's number are saying. Because oftentimes they bring those retirement projections in. Here's what my advisor said. He said, I'm going to be fine. I said, okay, great. The projection says you're going to be fine. Your advisor says you're going to be fine. But what steps are you taking to make sure that you are going to be fine? How are you setting up your income streams in retirement? Where are you setting money aside to says, here's my first 5 years worth of money, the next 5 years, and then the money I need for the next 20 or 30 years? How are you taking that money and making it as safe and secure as possible? And that is really the next step, the next evolution that you need to take after running your numbers through ChatGPT or using one of these retirement softwares.
1: 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And to sit down and talk through your retirement after you've gone through ChatGPT and the Fidelity, you know, retirement calculator and all the other ones that are out there, there's a ton out there. It's time to sit down and talk about you individually. Here's the number. It's a no cost, no obligation look at your retirement. 866-597-1040, 866-597-1040, or thesavvyinvestorradio.com. And Lawrence, when I listened through what Ryan said, those retirement calculators and ChatGPT, there's an algorithm that they've got to be following. There's a rate of return in there. There's probably a rate of inflation in there. But you know what? You can't put in there, because I've done this. There's no place for where do you live and what's the price of, you know, living in your particular community. I got a kid who got divorced and has moved back in with me. My spouse just got diabetes and now we've got more medical bills. There's no place for that stuff in the retirement calculator, but there certainly would be if you sat down with them, because I think what we're talking about here is a much more customized and personalized look at what your retirement math is.
2: And that's exactly what it is. It's really a customized and, you know, a tailored look for what you're trying to accomplish in retirement. And that's why the first step when meeting with us is getting to know you. What are your goals? What are you looking to accomplish? What are your income needs, or what is your lifestyle needs? Because we want to create a plan specifically for you, not a cookie cutter plan that's a one size fits all, but something that is customized exactly for you and your lifestyle and what you're trying to accomplish in retirement. And you know, just like you mentioned, the software can run different scenarios, but we want to take into consideration taxes. We want to have an inflationary rate in there. We want to have the taxes, your local taxes for what state you live in, or if you're in a tax-free state, or if you're in a high-paying tax state, or if you have local taxes outside of the state. Those different types of scenarios we can implement and create a very specific plan for you. And sometimes those scenarios change, right? So it can't be cookie cutter where I just put something into ChatGPT and it runs, you know, a linear projection. projection for me. I want to know, okay, what is a conservative rate of return? Does my money last me? You know, what happens if the first 10 years of retirement, I want to stay in Maryland and I'm spending X amount of dollars, but then the plan is to move to a South Carolina or Florida? How does that adjust my retirement projections and picture? So we can run these different scenarios and outline and show you exactly, and show you on paper a summary and a recommendation and an outline plan for this is how we're going to generate and secure your income the first 5 or 10 years in retirement. And then when spending drops down or spending increases during this period, this is how the income stream is going to work and how we generate income. And then we'll move back to this plane. So it is very tailored and mapped out. So you have a true retirement plan and map for you so you can feel comfortable at every phase of retirement and in retirement, knowing that you're getting your income, knowing that there's no surprises, and knowing that there is a plan for anything that does pop up that may be unexpected. We have a plan for that. So it's creating that overall plan. But again, that first step is really getting to know you and your initial goals for what you want retirement to look like to see how we can map that out for you.
1: 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How can we help? And let's sit down and see if we're a good fit for each other. 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
6: News this hour from Town Hall. I'm Keith Peters in Washington. At his Friday cabinet meeting at Camp David, President Trump discussed the Iran war and the massive cyber attack in Minnesota.
7: At his cabinet meeting at Camp David, after previously insisting Iran has been completely defeated militarily, the president acknowledged he expects military action will continue for some time. The president says negotiations with Iran have been frustrating.
8: And then they'll go out, and I'll say they discussed nuclear. And they'll go out and they'll say, we never discussed nuclear. And I say, why do they say that? All they do is make me angry.
7: But President Trump was also asked about cyber attacks on Minnesota water systems and possible links to Iranian hackers.
8: You know who's behind it? Minnesota.
7: State officials in Minnesota have not identified who was behind the cyber attacks. Ed Donahue, Washington.
6: Firefighters battle the last hot spots of a monster wildfire in France's southwest.
9: Firefighters in southwestern France were working to control the last hot spots of a massive wildfire on Friday. The blaze has burned an area four times the size of Paris. That's about 162 square miles, and it initially forced 224,000 people to flee their homes. The huge wildfire, which burnt pine forests and touristic resort areas in Bordeaux's Gironde region on the Atlantic coast, hasn't spread for several days. Government officials said lower temperatures and higher humidity overnight were helping ease pressures on beleaguered fire squads. I'm Karen Chemas.
6: The pilot of an F-35B stealth fighter is expected to live after ejecting from the jet before it crashed in California. The jet went down Friday in a field near the Miramar Air Base in San Diego. On Wall Street, the Dow up by 276 points. This is townhall.com.
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6: Some new rules for Mexican train crews operating inside the U.S. More from correspondent Bob Agnew.
14: The Trump administration wants to make sure the Mexican train crews who haul freight over the border can understand key safety information in English, and that the common practice of using foreign crews to cross into America does not threaten U.S. jobs. The change would also strengthen the standards for certifying that crews can safely operate a train. The Union Pacific and CPKC railroads would be directly impacted by the new restrictions. Two major rail unions praised the proposed rule that was announced on Friday. Bob Agnew reporting.
6: Major oil companies reported massive profits while fighting between Iran and the U.S. impeded petroleum shipments. Prices for Brent crude soared above $100 a barrel for much of the spring. News and analysis at townhall.com. From Washington, I'm Keith Peters. More fallout from FIFA's private equity plan.
15: Senior FIFA advisor Carlos Cordero is resigning as an advisor to FIFA president Gianni Infantino. He says it's in protest of FIFA and Infantino's plan for private investors to buy stakes in the World Cup. Cordero represented FIFA on the White House task force for the World Cup. He says, "I cannot stand by while FIFA considers selling a stake in the World Cup." Cordero, a former Goldman Sachs banker and the former U.S. Soccer Federation president, says, "Let me be clear, I had no involvement in this proposal, and I oppose it unequivocally." I'm Donna Water.
6: Tony Romo has been placed on leave from his role as the lead analyst on CBS's NFL coverage following his arrest last week on suspicion of operating a vehicle while under the influence. CBS Sports announced that the former Dallas Cowboys quarterback was on leave until further notice. More at townhall.com.
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16: Your Weather Authority forecast. Low temperatures drop to the upper 60s and low 70s. Tomorrow it'll be another hot day with highs in the upper 80s and low 90s under partly cloudy skies. A few showers and storms are in the forecast on Sunday with highs in the upper 80s. Expect more rain overnight and throughout the day on Monday when highs will be in the mid 80s. We'll have an unsettled forecast through the remainder of the week with a daily chance of showers and storms. From the Weather Authority Storm Center, I'm meteorologist Jasmine Lomax for Talk Radio 680 WCVM.
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0: It's the Alex Marlow Show, and I'm glad you're here. We had a lot to do today. I've got an absolute banger of a Jasmine Crockett clip for you. We're going to hear from Hunter Biden today. We'll probably do a little bit of Iran socialist takeover as well during the show, but we are going where you all thought we were going to go. We're taking a trip to Ceuta. I mispronounced on yesterday's show, even though we've covered it a lot over the years. This is the problem when you're a reader, of things, and then you're forced to speak publicly. Then you end up mispronouncing things because you never heard anyone pronounce it properly. So Ceuta, or Ceuta, is, I've heard it pronounced both ways, is a part of Spain that is actually on the northwesternmost part of Africa. And that is very relevant here because we are seeing this invasion that's taking place with 49,000 plus illegals swimming into Spanish territory in a 24-hour period. The police are powerless. The army is merely watching on in, I would say, with amusement in some ways. But this has been a record surge of migrants into the Spanish North African enclave from Morocco specifically. This is very interesting and relevant. It's from Morocco specifically because Morocco is not a war-torn area. It's not one of the worst places on earth. Their economy stinks, which explains why you would see this happen, because you would see people coming in order to try to get better jobs, try to live a better life. But they're swimming a short distance. And the reason why is because the Spanish Supreme Court recently ruled that police cannot stop people who enter by sea. So had they walked across the border patrol can stop them, or the border control. But if they swim out 20 feet, swim back in, cannot be stopped. At least 34 people died, which echoes a lot of what I talk about when I talk about migration in the United States of America. That is a humanitarian crisis. When you leave a border open, you are encouraging people to risk life and limb. When you compare it to the American southern border run by the cartels, is why there's so much mass migration through our southern border. And they have certain demands of people. And amongst the women, it is they're going to get raped. They just are, flat out, all of them, 100% just about. And so a lot of people die in the process as well, and we're seeing this happen. Their estimated arrivals ranging from 49,000 to up to 60,000 from their own data. So their interior ministry suggested the 60,000 number is higher, but the population of Ceuta is roughly 80,000. So we're talking about overnight population doubled, and locals are none too happy about this. The people are hoping that a lot of these people get sent back, but locals frustrated. Many shops closed, refused service to non-residents. Some residents clash with migrants, and that's not a surprise there. I'm sure we'll have footage of that coming up here. And a lot of thefts were reported. Imagine that the people who broke into the country were not of the highest moral and ethical character. So hundreds of thousands of more arrivals are anticipated, and a lot of people are hoping that they should be returned to Morocco, but that's going to be tough to enforce. It's going to be really tough to enforce given the new rule that if they came via the sea, and all you got to do to go to Ceuta in particular, if you're from Morocco, is swim out a little bit, swim back in, then it really can't be controlled. So local governments have called for a state of emergency, an army deployment, but troops were eventually sent in. But they're really only helping to manage the arrivals, which is a lot of what was done at our border during the Joe Biden years, which is where the people were basically helping the Border Patrol, ICE agents, et cetera. I document a lot of this in Breaking Biden, are basically ferrying people from the border to a safe area where they can get processed and get some shelter and get some food and then be on their way. So processing centers, needless to say, are overwhelmed. They anticipate tens of thousands of people. Not enough adequate shelter, not enough water, not enough sanitation. People are sleeping outdoors. All this is scary stuff. And of course, it is a cautionary tale that should go without saying. But some other things that are noteworthy is that a lot of this is thanks to none other than George and Alex Soros, who have bought up these judiciaries throughout the West. It's not just in the United States. So they are the ones who are responsible for the change in the law that was confirmed by the Supreme Court that if you come by sea, police can't do anything. So pin this directly on the Soroses. And the Soroses are going strong. I know George Soros is 1,000 years old, but his son is not.
20: And his son is very activated. Just follow his online presence. And he's going to buy off every single Democrat that he can if he hasn't already in the United States. This is what they want for our country. So this is a single city state in North Africa. But the hack that has happened where if you walk along the beach, you're no good. But if you swim out and you swim back in, then you can stay. And then you can transfer into mainland Spain, presumably. Because the pro-socialist government, or the socialist government, is pro-mass migration. So the government there, of course, very radical left, but it gets even worse. Because the Spanish people, they don't necessarily want this, but it's a parliamentary system. And this is where we've been talking about America 250 a lot this summer. The parliamentary system is an inferior system to our system because with the coalitions that are built, the socialists in Spain are in power because they've actually teamed with far more radical people, really fringe radical leftists. And so the governing coalition is not really representative of the Spanish people, who are no doubt alarmed by all this. Cough break there, guys. Sorry about that. The Spanish people, they don't want any of this stuff. But because of the parliamentary coalition, this is what they got. All right. Let's play a little bit. Do we have any cuts of this to share with the audience? Let's play cut six and I'll describe some of what's going on, guys. What we're seeing here are people coming through, and you'll notice the pattern. I mentioned this on yesterday's show, but you'll notice the pattern. These are all working age men. One of the fears will certainly be terror attacks, because these are all certainly the age of demographic of people who commit terror attacks. That's for sure. And there's no women, there's no children. So this is obviously an economic migration situation. And that adds up, because looking into Morocco's economy over the last couple of days, it's not good. It's very negative. It's not a strong economy. And that's probably what's prompting all this stuff. Spain, thanks to the socialism, also has a huge welfare state. And that could be a major factor as well. The huge welfare state is going to entice more people, because if they're here legitimately, because the Soros bought off judiciary combined with a socialist government that had to build their parliamentary coalition with even more radical leftists, they're going to be the type of people who are just going to give more handouts to the people once they get there. So this is so bad. This is all like an open toilet, the way you see stuff out here. They don't have adequate plumbing. They don't have adequate food. They don't have adequate water. It's just a remarkable situation. And the cautionary tale here, the thing to remember, is that this could happen here. It's happening throughout Europe, and it could happen here. Especially considering that the West is not giving birth at a replacement level. We're just not. Even in the United States now, we're below it. But Sanchez, the head of the country, is hated there. The people don't like him. But you can't vote out a prime minister in a parliamentary system. They're chosen by the coalition that is built to get the majority in the parliament. So a lot of the businesses are refusing to sell the migrants, so we'll check that out, see how that develops. But this is the ultimate cautionary tale, and just know that Europe, with the Schengen rules, which are these rules that allow for you to have safe passage from one European country to the next, the more you have that, and it's still in place in a lot of areas, then what's going to happen is you're going to see this come out where all these migrants are going to have safe rite of passage throughout Europe. So there's going to be a lot of downstream effects of this, but hopefully people start getting their mind right on this. One thing I want all of you to get your mind right on is that even though we won the Dobbs decision, we have a record number of abortions still in this country. It's unbelievable that we're seeing that. Greater action, well, maybe not quite a record, but we're getting close. It's still way too many. Way too many. It's increasing every year over the last 3 years since the Dobbs decision. Greater access to telehealth and abortion pills in the mail. Both of these are avenues that are cheaper than previous options. Medication abortions are now more than 60% of all abortions, and that number is only growing. So Preborn, a group I partner with for a long time, They give free ultrasounds to girls and women. When young women see her baby, hear her baby's heartbeat, it doubles the chance she'll choose life. $140 can give you 5 months of free ultrasounds and can save babies. $208, 10 ultrasounds, can save 10 babies. $28, save a baby a month for less than a dollar a day. 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

0: coverage at Breitbart, I found an amusing little tidbit that Oliver Lane from our London bureau pointed out. Pedro Sanchez, the Spanish prime minister, he visited Ceuta or Ceuta, one or the other. You guys will have to forgive me. Hopefully it endears you if I'm mispronouncing it still, despite my best efforts. But he's announced that he's going to plan for buoys to hinder the swimmers for swimming around the border. Because recall, they can walk up to the border, they swim out a little bit, they swim back in, and they're cleared to be there. And they basically just have to be processed. And the cops can basically, it's so illegal to stop them that there were reports that cops were arresting other cops for trying to stop the invasion. That's true. That really is being reported by our team at Breitbart News. So that's pretty awesome if that's happening. So, but they're going to put buoys out there because they can't change the law. They can't change the law because George Soros and Alex Soros bought off the country. So scary. The West is dying. It's dying remarkably quickly. And it's really, really a bad thing. Italy is now threatening to enforce border controls on Spain. So basically not participate in the free flow of migration and free flow of commerce and all sorts of people through from one country to the next by those Schengen rules I was talking about. Migrants are apparently sharing illegal entry tactics on Instagram and TikTok. I told you guys, I can't complain. You don't hate the tech giants enough. You just don't. And I like Zuckerberg 2.0. It seems like he's hired some good people at Meta. I think Musk seems like he's generally a net positive for humanity. But you do not hate the tech giants enough, especially TikTok. Whatever your opinion is of TikTok, it is too positive. So that's what's going on there. This is going to be huge for criminal trafficking networks. They're going to get rich off of all this. Stephen Miller said the Democrats want this chaos in the U.S. And who could tell him he's wrong? Think about what Joe Biden did the second he became president. He stopped building the border wall. He ended the Northern Triangle Agreements, which were strengthening the economies of a lot of the countries that were sending people to the United States. Later on, he dropped Title 42. It was nonstop trying to, and he allowed for all the parole pipeline where it was remain in Mexico. That was the other one. Remain in Mexico went away, which meant you come here, you say, I declare asylum. And when we know there's a 98% plus chance you don't deserve it, and there's a 100% chance you should have stayed in Mexico, even if you did deserve it, because Mexico's got very similar asylum laws to the United States. We said, cool, come on in. Do you want a bus to Boston or how about a plane flight to Chicago? Can we help you out with that? That's how we behaved. So stupid, so self-destructive. Pretty unbelievable. And it just caps what has been a really interesting news week. This happens, man. Summer's not quite the summer Friday that a lot of people hope for in the media business. But I love it. I like the hot news. And I do think that this is the sort of thing that is going to make a lot of people stand up and think, maybe the abolish ICE stuff, maybe that's no good. Maybe that's not really what we should be doing as a society. A court, by the way, in the United States, a federal court, now says ICE must give bond hearings to illegal aliens if they're caught anywhere inside of U.S. borders. So basically that means that ICE can only detain illegal aliens that are caught at the borders, not in the mainland. So I believe this is going to get overturned. But these are apparently two federal courts in the same day rejected ICE's mandatory detention policy. The Seventh Circuit and 2-1 says decision is the latest. Joining the overwhelming consensus of courts across the country that to reject the ability for ICE to basically conduct any business in the interior of the country. So really interesting stuff that's taking place, and this is where the left feels like they've got a loophole here. They feel like they've got a loophole to try to confine ICE, Immigration Customs Enforcement, to our border, which is just going to be more game on in our cities. And also it's more game on for blue state governors and blue state mayors to create sanctuary laws. The one set of laws that we've deemed as a country that could be arbitrary or optional are our immigration laws. It's made America a sanctuary country, as I worded it. I think it was in Breaking the Law where I made that point. A sanctuary country is how we behave sometimes. Because we do not allow for that particular set of federal laws get enforced at a state and local level if the governments of those localities and states have enough willpower. And so long as this goes on, the more it becomes a part of the culture. And so I check in with it. How is that going? Is that a part of the culture that we're liking? Is that something that we think is a net positive for our society? So long we've had this open borders experiment, are things going better for us? They're going remarkably worse. And still, a lot of our courts have been bought off by the sources of the world. They just want to see the border open even more. All right, we'll switch gears when we come back, but scary stuff happening when you don't have a border all around the world. We'll be right back.
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2: 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Dinesh D'Souza examines intelligence, law enforcement, and the warning signs of government power turned inward. 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
4: With SR News, I'm Keith Peters in Washington. The Justice Department has moved to dismiss a criminal case charging a former Olympian with deliberately damaging the Lincoln Memorial reflecting pool. Government lawyers said in a 20-page court filing Friday evening that information provided since the indictment of David Hearn shows that the damage was the result of a flawed installation by the contractor, as well as the rush to complete the project prior to events associated with the America 250 celebration. The U.S. Marine Corps says the pilot of an F-35B stealth fighter is expected to live after ejecting from the jet before it crashed in California. The jet went down Friday in a field near the Miramar Naval Air Station in San Diego. An update from the Marines says he was taken to a local medical facility in stable condition. More details at SRNNews.com.
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1: This is Pastor Dave Lewis for today's Moment of Truth. I want to take a moment today to thank WCBM for their programming. I want to thank WCBM for having the courage to put the truth out over the airwaves. I say courage because in this cancel culture in which we live, many people are backing down from the threats being made from the left. Say the wrong word, willfully or innocently, and you'll be called a bigot, a racist, and charged with discrimination. You'll be fired, blackballed, and canceled. The Democrat Party, along with the complicit media, are dividing America with identity politics. They're alienating one group from another, and God's word says that a kingdom divided against itself cannot stand. As long as the Lord doesn't take me home and the left doesn't shut me down, I'll stay on WCBM as long as they'll have me, proclaiming the truth that comes from God's word. There are at least 75 million truth seekers in America today who want to know what's going on, and I'm happy to do my part in letting them know. You can access our MOTs at cubhillchurch.org/IDOT. This is Pastor David Lewis at the Cub Hill Bible Presbyterian Church.
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9: All right, big thank you to the team. Greg Evans, Sean McConnell, Roger Wicker Jr., Rick Locke, Garrett Shawley, Matt Sybil, Ricky Lopez, Misty Callahan, John Cassio, Daniel West, all do nice work for the show. Make it sound good and look good. Appreciate all of you. Don't forget that I got some podcasts coming out over the weekend. I do a deep dive in the media with Curtis Houck from Newsbusters, who does amazing work on X, the Everything app, and Newsbusters. And then I also speak to John Carney. We do all things economy. I break down the latest Trump tariffs with him. We get into the weeds on some of the economic data. And we also talk a lot about the economy of Hawaii, because he had a very interesting vacation checking in on things. In a nutshell, the vibe with the U.S. economy is way worse than the reality. The reality is we're doing a lot better than people feel. But that's a big thing, because we live in a democracy and there's political implications for people who don't feel good. And it's why there's a lot of flirtation with socialism right now. And that's one thing you see, is that a lot of the socialists are rising. And they're not going to be stopped by the Obama podcast bros. They're not going to be stopped by watermelon head Adam Schiff. Let me share with you some more socialist content amid this Dem civil war. This is the socialist Chris Rabb, who's running for Congress unopposed. So he's going to Congress. So we've been calling him the congressman elect because he's already there. Play cut 16, guys.
10: I'd love to hear some of these dirty, nasty socialist policies that you're going to be pushing.